0: experience, and hopefully that's an experience he will learn from. Keenholz played very little at Ohio State, very highly thought of, just couldn't crack the starting lineup. They said last year at this time he was in a tight battle with Julian Sand at Ohio State, but Sand prevailed, went on to start him, and Keenholz decided to look elsewhere. He is the first quarterback Jeff has brought in that could be here for 2 years.
1: Yes.
0: So we'll see how that plays out. And the two quarterbacks behind him are very good as well.
1: Outstanding. And one thing, you know, a heady quarterback trying to make every right check and all that, sometimes you just got to go with what you have, because it may not be the best play, but it's called. Everyone's ready to run it. You don't have to get discombobulated before the snap. And he's got good talent around him, so you got to lean on that talent sometimes.
0: Ray is back to return a kick if Keller fails to boot it out of the end zone, which he does more than three quarters of the time and did the first time tonight.
1: I think you see another thing, too, is Jeff Brom's happy to run the ball and burn some clock. That was a six-minute drive.
0: Here comes Keller's trot, and this kick doesn't go as deep, but it goes deep enough. It won't be returned. So first and 10, Ole Miss from the 25. Ole Miss really never got a chance to strut its stuff. It was the, was it the second or third play? I think the second play. The snap went over the center's head, over the quarterback's head, and he ran back and recovered deep in his own territory, and they never got a chance to get out of that hole.
1: Yep, little play action rollout on the first down to Lacy, but Lacy hasn't had an actual carry yet as that second play, second ball went over his head.
0: They've got guys listed as defensive end in four spots, so obviously they're not truly ends in there right now as he waits, gets a high snap again, but he did pull it down, and Chambliss will just keep it and make something out of nothing and run for a first down out past the 35-yard line.
1: Wow. We'll see if we get a replay. That may have been a called run, but again, it was a hard ball to catch. Yeah, it was so high, even if it was a called run, he couldn't get it down to him.
0: He takes that snap a little bit high, hands it off, and there's Lacy, and he twists for a little bit of yardage. Got a couple of yards. It was first down. He picked up a little over 10 on that first carry, and now that carry goes for a couple of yards. Only second and 8.
1: Jeff sprinted down the sideline. You have any idea what he was mad about?
2: I do not.
1: Okay.
0: Chambliss has Lacy next to him. See how this snap goes. That one's right at eye level. He's going to drop back and throw. Pressure, but he steps up, rolls right, now runs, sideline and out of bounds just past the first down marker at the 47-yard line. That's where he's just so dangerous. You want to pressure him, but you got to be really careful, because if he beats you, he's on the loose.
1: Jeff led his press conference off with that. You got to stay in your lanes, and pressure's great, but it's got to be controlled pressure. As soon as they got to him, he took off through the right guard gap.
0: First and 10 from the 47 of the Rebels. Chambliss signals out, claps, gets it, keeps it, is going to pitch it. Yes, he does. Here's Lacy, motors toward the sideline and out of bounds across the 50 at the 48-yard line. Beasley and Watson on the tackle for the Cards.
1: Good job by Teon Holloway, or not Holloway. I see the 25. Holloway changed his number now. He's 13. Good job that time by Scott. He had a wide receiver holding him a long time on the outside. He held that corner well.
0: It was a gain of 5. Louisville leads 3-0 in the first quarter. Chambliss has backs on each side. One of those acts the receiver. And Chambliss hands it off, and there's Lacy, and he does get some forward progress. And Louisville shoves it backwards. But his forward progress got him a couple of yards to the 45. Charge led by Daylon Russell, the Miami transfer.
1: Russell and
3: timeout for an injured player.
0: Is that Lacy? Lacy is on the ground, and they're calling a timeout. Kewan Lacy, their running back, lying on the ground. Lacy carried for school records of 1,567 yards and 24 touchdowns last season.
1: Big difference in pace of play between Louisville. They're kind of plodding along. Ole Miss going really fast. I mean, they're back to the line of scrimmage quickly. And that first time after their gain on first down, they really got there quickly.
0: One thing I had heard, sort of speculated upon, was that with Mark Ivey in his first time calling defensive signals, Ole Miss wanted to go tempo and challenge him and try and throw a lot at him as quick as they could. They're going to take a timeout here. Lacy is up and walking and appears to be okay. We'll see how it plays out. 3-0. Louisville leads into the first quarter. We'll be back. This is Cardinal Football from Learfield.
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0: Louisville leads Ole Miss 3-0. We have 5:28 left in the first quarter. Rebels facing third down and two in Louisville territory, the 45-yard line. Kewon Lacy had to leave the game after going down with an injury. Couldn't tell anything specific. He wasn't limping as he walked off the field. I don't know the exact pecking order of the running back depth. Mekhi Frazier is the next man I have listed, but it could be him or any one of a couple of others. We'll see who might come into the game.
1: Yep, same here. I've got Frazier from Michigan State. It looks like Lacy's in the sitting on the bench doing fine. They're working on his helmet a lot. They're talking to him. He's not imminently coming back into the game. On the replay, it just looked like a lot of weight fell on him as they drove him backwards. Two or three defensive players and an offensive player fell on him, so a lot of weight came down on him.
0: Now, he gained a few yards, but they pushed him nearly 10 yards backwards after that.
1: And that's a product sometimes of those slow whistles. We've kind of talked about that for years, how they just don't blow plays down. And Big 12 officiating crew here tonight.
0: Ole Miss has won 10 or more games the last 3 years for the first time ever. They've been in the top 10 at some point 6 years in a row. That's their longest stretch back in the Johnny Vaught days in the late 50s and early 60s. You still, I think, tend to think of Alabama, Georgia, LSU, but you got to put Ole Miss right up there in the top tier of the SEC these days.
1: You sure do. The last 3 years, they're 34-7, comparatively Louisville, which is a pretty good record, 28-12. But, yeah, Ole Miss has been there. And the other thing, they played when they had two divisions in the SEC. They've gone away from them. They played in the tough one with Alabama, Auburn, LSU.
0: All right, we're finally almost ready to play again. Ball on the left hash. Ole Miss going to our left. They're at the 45-yard line of Louisville. Third down and two.
1: Corners now is Waller at one corner. And Scott at the other. So a little timeout right now for Teyon Holloway.
0: Last year, for what it's worth, that's all they got. They were 43% on their third downs. So let's see what they got here on third and short. In the back is Frazier, I believe, and he gets it. Frazier skips into the middle, nowhere. Stood up by Sanquan Clark for no gain at the 45-yard line. That was Mekhi Frazier, junior from McKinney, Texas.
1: And it just bottled up on the inside. A.J. Green was there. That time, Clev Lubin was actually out wide over a wide receiver in the slot, and he literally played the coverage. He went away in motion. Looks like
0: they also were very willing to go for it on fourth down last year. They did it 31 times, and it looks like they're going to do it here. At least they're lined up initially on fourth and two from the 45. Lacy's back in as the running back. Next to Chambliss. Receiver motions left. Chambliss gets it, fakes the pitch, runs it straight ahead, dives. I believe he got it. Ball's out. Was it a fumble? Bryson Scott fell to the football, and Louisville has it.
1: No whistle on that. He had gained the first down, I believe, and when he went towards the ground, it bounced out. I don't see Ole Miss complaining that he was beat.
0: And how big can turnovers be? Boy, we just saw a replay of the hit. It was a nasty hit that jarred the ball loose. Lewin delivered the blow, and Scott was there to pounce on it at the 40-yard line. So Louisville gets the ball back with a 3-0 lead at their own 40.
1: And it was knocked out. Pretty easy call on that one. Then it's a fumble. So not a turnover on the first drive, but a big negative play. Ole Miss looks like they're quite happy with Chambliss to be the guy with the ball running it, as he's run it quite a few times, as has Keenholz with a couple carries.
0: Let's see if Louisville can operate a little more smoothly this time without the penalties on delays and such. Kewan Brown is now the back. Fake to him. He rolls right, stands in the pocket, delivers a long one way downfield, and just out of the reach. A flag down. They're going to call interference.

0: being held up on the pattern, they say, by Anthony Robinson.
1: Yep, it'll be a 10, or they say sometimes a 15-yard penalty. It wasn't clear on how they'll do that. But Curry, yeah, he got grabbed when he tried to sprint away on a well-thrown ball. It was either going to be overthrown or caught by Curry. And about 5 to 6 yards before the ball came down, they grabbed him from behind.
0: Pass interference, of course, an automatic
2: pass
0: first down.
2: Defense, 15-yard penalty, automatic first down.
0: So that'll spot the ball in Ole Miss territory at the 45, first and 10, Louisville. So the Cards hurt themselves with some penalties last possession. Now Ole Miss commits one. Don't know if the penalty saved a touchdown or not. I don't know if they could have run that down or not, but you could say it's a possibility. Kaylon Brown still the running back. Quick throw to Kiwan. Swings it out of the backfield to the 45. Angles to the 40-yard line and out of bounds on the near sideline.
1: There was an unblocked Ole Miss player that darted across the line. He almost got in the line of that pass. Got his arm out, but a nice little throw to Kiwan, who really came on strong late in the year. 400-yard games late in the season. Was injured, though.
0: Finished with 704 yards and 6 touchdowns. Remember, he finally had 2 games of 90-plus yards, and then finally, after that, reeled off, I think, 2 or maybe 3 straight 100-yard games. Keen holds from under center with Brown lined up straight behind him. Kiwan Brown, that is. One wide receiver each way. Fake to Kiwan, rolls left, looking, has to throw it back toward the middle of the field and short hop. Curry couldn't get to it. He was running hard to his left. It was being pursued by a defensive lineman and had to kind of contort his body around to try and get the throw away and couldn't do it.
1: I compliment on his first rollout for getting the ball to the safe throw. That time he had Trey Richardson immediately in the flat. Could have given it to him right away and just let him run with it. He got greedy and tried to go down the field.
0: Third down and 5. Ball at the 40. Kiwan Brown heads as a receiver out wide right, and Richards, the wide receiver, is lined up as a running back next to Keenholz.
1: Play clock at 5.
0: They're having to reposition Skinner. Keenholz needs to get it. He's got the ball. Keenholz throws behind his receiver and incomplete. Defensive back had it briefly. Bounced out of the hands of Jalen Braxton. Incomplete pass in Louisville. Evidently will punt.
1: Really lucky that wasn't picked off. It was behind Richardson on the out pattern. And again, he was rushed, I think, getting that ball out because the play clock was down and the play was never really set up well.
0: So Nate, another Australian, Niall Hayes from Melbourne, will come into punt for the first time for Louisville. Snap to him. Lets it go end over end. And it's going to land in play at the 10, bounces up and backwards a little bit, and Louisville's going to down it at about the 15-yard line. So Hayes' first punt is successful. Not comes out as a 45-yard punt. And Ole Miss will take over with 3:25 left to play in the quarter. Louisville leading 3-0. Jody Dimbling.
3: Guys, we had mentioned earlier that Tayon Holloway was actually dealing with an ankle. He is not. Craig, you said 25. 25 was Scott. I mentioned the first series as well. Tayon has not been out there, and I'm watching him. He's still got his helmet, but he's still not out there for Louisville. So it has been Waller and Scott. The 12 kind of looks like a 13, but Waller has been out there with Bryce and Scott as the two corners for these series, and they're back out there again.
0: That was just a 25-yard punt, but that got them backed up fairly deep. They will take over at their own 15-yard line. 3-0, Louisville on top. Receiver motions left. Chambliss waits. Lacey's next to him. Wide out to the far right. Chambliss looking to throw. Let's it go out here to the side. It's caught by Lacey. He's twisted out of bounds by Thompson up past the 15 to the 16-yard line.
1: Little breakdown. Lacey obviously as well. They wanted to go deep that time. Couldn't get it there. Nice throw. Had a lead blocker. The tight end was actually blocking downfield as he caught that ball in the backfield.
0: Second down and 8. Here's the clap. Here's a quick throw out to the left side to the 15, 20, and yanked down. That one went for a short gain to Horatio Fields. He transferred in from Wake Forest. His first catch
1: tempo
0: as a Rebel. And it's second down and 4.
1: Tempo, tempo. They've run those first two plays very quickly, and here they go again as soon as the ref's gone.
0: There's a 22-yard line empty backfield. Quick throw out again to the left side. That's Lacy up the sideline, and I believe he got it up for the first down. Hard to tell from my angle, and I can't see the sideline from here with the oldest players in the way. He did pick it up.
1: Same play again. These are like running plays. They're just quick throws. He's right-handed. He throws it to the right sideline. They've got a tight end out there blocking, doing a really good job.
0: Lined up, ready to go again. Chambliss has Lacy with him. Now Chambliss takes a moment to reset. Wide out far to the right side. That's the wide side of the field. Chambliss claps, takes the handoff, throws wide. Tried to get it to Fields, and that was just a wide off-target throw. Second down and 10.
1: All these throws are to his left. They're on the left hash. It's a short throw to the sideline. That was just going to be a hitch. Their timing was off, and sometimes it seems like teams that go real fast, and they're going turbo fast now. Sometimes your own players get a little tired, and that looked like a little bit of a miscommunication, quarterback and receiver.
0: There's Chambliss waiting. Motions Lacy out the right. Chambliss, a couple of fake claps. There's the real clap. Gets the ball. Chambliss in the pocket. Fires the far sideline. Nice grab at the 45-yard line. That was a rifle shot to Talon Ray, who went up to grab onto it near the 40-yard line for a big game.
1: Biggest play of the game, a seam route. They had good time, Louisville rushed four. They got no pressure. Just when he got behind the linebackers, before he got to the safety, he put that ball right on the money.
0: Well thrown among four defenders for a 31-yard pickup. And here's the give, and there goes Lacy, pounds ahead. Clark grabs him, but takes a pretty good blow himself, and he pushes ahead to the 35-yard line of the Cardinals.
1: And a good thing Louisville does have depth because, again, I keep talking about this pace. They are going no huddle. They line up. The center's already over the ball right now, and he's ready to clap his hands.
0: Second down and five. Lacy, multiple claps, or Lacy gets the handoff, and another fumble, but I think he might have been down anyway. The handoff went to Lacy from Chambliss, and he did pick up the first down.
1: So he snapped that ball that time with 20 seconds left on the clock. Louisville's having to rush to get it off at zero, which to me is a little more about a quarterback that's played a lot of football versus a first-time starter.
0: Now they are going to substitute, so Louisville will have an opportunity to do the same. It's another thing. They wear you out because you can't bring in new players. 30 seconds left in the first quarter. Louisville leading 3-0. Cam White comes in for a last stint at linebacker. First and 10 at the 31 of the Cardinals. Ole Miss going to the left. Fields starts to the right, stops in motion. Now here's a fake pitch. Chambliss fires. Batted away. Nice play by Banks.
1: Really good play by Banks. He had a man crossing right from left to right at the last minute, got his hand in there and knocked it down.
0: Banks played at Ole Miss last year. Maybe he knew that play was coming.
1: He knew something.
0: Might have read it. Jabari Mack comes on the field at the cornerback for the first time. Just got his eligibility confirmed recently. Second down and 10. Chambliss gets the ball. Delayed handoff. The runner ahead and pulls out of a tackle and then finally stopped short of the 25. That was not Lacy. I think it was Fraser, as best I can tell.
1: Yeah, Fraser that time on the delayed draw. And
0: that's going to bring us to the end of the first quarter. Just 3 points scored. I think most people thought there'd be more fireworks than that. Two strong offenses, but also two pretty solid defenses, and so far the defenses are holding the upper hand. 3-0 Louisville. When we come back, we'll get scoreboard update from William McDermott. This is Cardinal Football from Learfield.
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9: 3-0 at the end of one. Louisville over Ole Miss at Nissan Stadium. Elsewhere around the country, a couple other top 25 games today. Washington, 17th-ranked Huskies beat Washington State 24-10 in Seattle. Notre Dame and Wisconsin, this is at Lambeau Field at the end of the first quarter, 3-3 all even there. And then earlier, guys, it was a big day for Louisville athletics. Volleyball got the sweep over Texas. Women's soccer beat Mercyhurst. And field hockey also picking up a win. So football trying to keep it going, Paul.
0: 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Boy, the Louisville volleyball team is running the gauntlet, aren't they?
1: Yes, they sure are.
0: Coming out on top, too. Wow.
1: And I love Jeff Brom's outlook on this. You know, play good people. He's not afraid. They're one of five teams that are going to play, I think, 11 Power 4 conference teams. So they've got a challenging schedule. And you want to know what your team is, how they stack up. The second scrimmage, the defense definitely played well. And they're showing it tonight, a good first quarter. A little discombobulated offensively, not quite sure, because I feel like every play they're running offensively, I'm holding my breath to see if they're going to get it off.
0: 83 yards for Ole Miss, 62 for Louisville. Ole Miss is running at a very fast tempo, and Louisville has run into and run through the play clock a couple of times. It's hurt them. Ole Miss has been hurt by a lost fumble, although the Cards could not capitalize. They also had a high snap over the quarterback's head early in the game that put them in a big hole and forced them to punt on their first possession.
1: Yep. Ole Miss has run 19 plays, Louisville 12 plays in the first quarter. Of course, Ole Miss got the opening kickoff, so they're one possession ahead of Louisville.
0: 83 total yards for the Rebels, 62 for Louisville. Second quarter starts with Ole Miss on the Cardinals' 25-yard line, third down and four. Lacey is at back end as the running back next to Chambliss. Fields put wide to the left. Got a couple of the three receivers actually over here to the right side. And Chambliss. Motions a receiver past him. That's Ray. Now Chambliss finally gets it. Stands, looks, throws, slant across the middle, incomplete. Good coverage by Mack, preventing the completion to Fields.
1: Same play Louisville ran earlier. A quick slant to the wide receiver that time. The inside receiver ran a slant, and Jabari Mack. Been out there for about 2 weeks. Who needs summer training? Actually, he played a whole lot of football and played really well last year.
0: We're going for it on fourth down again. They're not bashful about it. As we said last year, they went on it on fourth down 30-something times, 31 times, 21 of 31. They've converted one tonight, a shorter one. Chambliss with an empty backfield. Maybe they're going to try and just draw them off sides. And now they're going to take a timeout. What a noise level has been high here tonight. And I scan this place. It's not packed, don't get me wrong, but it's a tremendous crowd in here.
1: It really is. The lower bowl is full all the way around. I can't see above us, Jody, but the upper deck on Louisville side is good three-quarters of the way, two-thirds of the way full, so it's a big crowd.
0: I'm happy to see it because I must confess we got here a little earlier than we expected because traffic wasn't too bad, even after a stop off at Kentucky Downs. But we were roaming around town a little bit, and frankly, the Ole Miss people were outnumbering the Louisville people. Maybe we just went to the wrong bars. I don't
1: know. That's right.
0: Looks like a pretty even split here now.
1: I love this idea, though, of an opening game like this. Neutral site so both teams can go ahead and play.
0: Field goal attempt coming up. It'll be a 43-yard attempt. Corinto was 31 of 35 last year. Ball on the right hash. Kick is on the way. It's long enough. And it is good. He is tremendously accurate. 31 of 35 and went 5 for 5 in kicks of over 50 yards last year. He has just tied the game. Ole Miss 3 and Louisville 3 just 10 seconds into the second quarter.
1: Now, both defenses have done a good job of limiting explosive plays, as both of these offensive have big explosive weapons on both sides. Louisville's longest rush is 8 yards by Lincoln Keenholz. The longest pass was at 22-yarder to Skinner. Ole Miss's longest rush is 11 yards by Chambliss, and their longest pass was 31 yards, the one down the middle to Ray. So really, other than that 31-yarder, there hadn't been a whole lot of explosive vertical plays.
3: Gotcha.
0: Jody, what you got?
3: Well, I tell you, Jabari Maggs, it's a good thing he got eligible. That was a huge play by him. But we also wondered on special teams, Paul, who was going to return. It's Kewan Brown very deep, Marquise Davis a little up, and Braxton Jennings, the other running back, is on the front line for Louisville. So they got speed everywhere on this team, on this kickoff return team.
0: We got Jennings up there for an onside kick. Yes.
1: And they use a lot of, they don't use any offensive linemen anymore. It's all about speed.
0: Lucas Canero, who just kicked a field goal, will kick it off. And his ball is in the air and will travel quite deep, so there won't be a return. And landed out of the back of the end zone.
1: Okay, big series for the offense this time. Ole Miss has a little bit of momentum now as they've weathered a turnover and not making it on fourth down to tie this game. Louisville's points came after the ball was snapped over the head and they started to drive with good field position, so the kinks should be worked out. The nerves should be gone. We should see the real Louisville offense and Keenholz on this drive.
0: Keenholz is 4 of 6 for 39 yards. He also had an 8-yard run. Keenholz has Isaac Brown next to him. Nobody outside the tackle on the left side. Everybody over to the right side. Brown will run it that way. Has some blockers but can't get outside. Chase down. Great speed to run him down. Just could not escape. That was Keaton Thomas again, senior linebacker transferred in from Baylor. No gain.
1: Yeah, the good catch-up speed. It looked like he would have the corner that time, and he has not gotten there. So no explosive runs yet, but the thing about Isaac, he'll go 7, 8, 9 runs, and then all at once, bam.
0: Last year he had 6 runs of 50 or more yards, most in the country. Averaged almost 8 yards a carry. Second and 10. He's lined up behind Keenholz. Richardson motions out to left. Keenholz fakes it, keeps it, runs it, fakes a pitch again, bangs heads with a defender and tumbles across the 30 and to the 32-yard line.
1: Nice run. I like it that time. They had a timed blitz and they hit it just perfect. He couldn't hand the ball off if he wanted to because the blitzer was right there. Faked out the outside linebacker, a little fake toss, put his head down, took a hit. Good game.
0: 7-yard scramble to bring up 3rd down and 3. Cardinals 1 of 3 on their 3rd downs. Ole Miss is just 1 of 4. Keenholz backs up the throw. Pressure. Throws it. Caught by Brown. And tackled, but he has the 1st down. Tackled short of the 40-yard line. But he picks it up.
1: Good presence by both of them. Keenholz was getting pressure. He had to step up in the pocket. A little flip to Brown. Nice arm angle to get it past the defensive lineman. Brown stumbled a little bit, but got just enough for the 1st down. You don't think of him as being a good receiver, but nice hands on that one.
0: 1st and 10, Louisville. Cardinals are at their own 38-yard line, moving to the left. Empty backfield. McCoy wide to the right. 3 receivers bunched left. One of those a tight end, Foley, who goes in motion. Hand off to Brown, hit the backfield. And dumped at the 36-yard line. Foley whiffed on a block when he went in motion that way, and it left Brown vulnerable.
1: Yeah, off tackle run from under center, pivoted out, straight ahead. Number 4 in the backfield immediately was able to shoot right through the A-gap, so good thing there was no turnover on that play.
0: We saw this before where Brown goes as a wide receiver and Richardson lines up as a running back. Now Brown moves back alongside Keenholz and Richardson comes out to a wide receiver on the left. 2nd down and 12. And Keenholz, against pressure, throws downfield wide open, and he overthrew it at the 40-yard line. Oh, it was Richardson, and he was way wide open past Jalen Crawford.
1: It's one of those. They designed it. They had just what they wanted. They had the corner trying to cover two people. Richardson wide open. Keenholz let it go, and he just couldn't run it down.
0: Maybe he got just a little too excited when he saw how open he was. That's where experience comes into play. It's third down and 12.
1: Better to underthrow that one than overthrow it.
0: Keylon Brown now the running back. Next to Keenholz. Snap to Keenholz. Drops straight back again. Now rolls to the right. Has some space. Runs to the 40. Shoved out of bounds past the 40. But I think we're going to have a hold in the backfield maybe on Johnny Brown.
1: Yeah, he was forced out. Set deep in the pocket. They got the pass rush going on third and long.
0: It's going to drop them back a bunch more. Or they could just decline the penalty and take it fourth down right now. It'd be fourth and 12.
1: Franklin for Mississippi is having a big first half. You thought we'd hear a lot from.
2: Holding. Offense. Number 66. That penalty is declined. Fourth down.
0: Johnny Brown from Atlanta came from Georgia Southern, but as I suggested, they will decline the penalty because it's going to be fourth down, and it'll be a punt coming.
1: And one thing, when you play generally Southeast Conference teams, they're pretty strong on the defensive front. Not a lot of big names on this defensive front for Ole Miss, but they are playing extremely well.
0: Deuce Alexander back to return this punt from Nile Hayes.
1: High snap,
0: and it's over his head. Back to the 15, and he tumbles on the ball at the 11-yard line. Each team has had a bad snap. That one came from Ryan Manis, way over the head. You know, one thing you wonder, when you have a punter who doesn't instinctively play football, what will he do in that situation? And frankly, I think he did the right thing.
1: He fell all ball.
0: You don't want to leave it vulnerable for a touchdown.
1: He did what he was taught. He got to it. He fell on it inside the.
0: Jody?
3: I told you, the pregame, I didn't think having two long snappers, one for punts and one for field goals, it seemed like a recipe for disaster, and it really was. Ryan Manis, the first one was a little high. That one was way over his head.
1: Yeah, Louisville appears to be pressing a little bit right now. Just had a holding penalty, followed up by a bad snap. Ole Miss in touchdown range.
0: Chambliss hands to Lacey, skips to the right, and runs alongside the 10 and gets to about there. When they had their bad snap, it backed them up, and they just had to punt. This bad snap puts Mississippi right on the doorstep of the Cardinals.
1: Another tackle by Jamari Mack on that one.
0: Gain of 2, second down and 8 from the 10. Here's the give to Lacey. Jumps a man and hops over the 5 and down to the 3-yard line.
1: Yeah, missed that time by Entringer as he came up from the safety position, proud in the line of scrimmage. They went straight ahead. They're going again quickly now.
0: Lined up. Here's a direct snap to Lacey. Hesitates, hit, and stops short of the goal line.
1: First down.
0: But I think he got a first down.
1: They were ready for it that time. They shifted out to a running back position, quickly snapped it to him. He's running physical, but Louisville did keep him out of the end zone.
0: They have a severe angle here, but the ball, I believe, is at about the 1-yard line. Chambliss takes it, gives to Lacey, jumps ahead and into the end zone. So Ole Miss gets the first touchdown of the game, taking advantage of the turnover. A high snap over the head of the punter leaves them a short field to work on, and then they have to navigate the trail successfully. 9-3 Ole Miss.
1: At the moment, both offensively and defensive lines for Mississippi are just outplaying Louisville's lines right now. They're getting good pressure on Louisville. They've not allowed a lot of running room, and Lacey's heating up offensively for Ole Miss. No negative plays for them on that short drive.
0: Lacey scored a school record 24 touchdowns last year, gets their first one of this season. Carnero has not missed an extra point. And I couldn't jinx him. He's now 57-57. And Ole Miss turns a turnover to 6 points. That's, boy, those are the things you just Hate to happen, but it's part of football. And the Cards are going to have to suck it up and come back out and play productive football. We'll take a timeout. It is Ole Miss 10 and Louisville 3, 10:38 to go in the second quarter. This is

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1: 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Ole Miss takes a 10-3 lead, taking advantage of a high punt snap, recovering the ball deep in Louisville territory and covering 12 yards in just four plays to make it 10-3. You can lament the turnover all you want, and yes, it's bad, but Craig, if Lincoln Kienholz just doesn't overthrow a wide-open receiver, we're not talking about this.
2: And when you say wide open, he's wide open. There was no one covering him past the 10-yard mark. He was your fastest guy on offense. One of those plays, you only get one a game. You draw it up perfectly. It was overthrown, so you've got a 14-point swing. And we talked pregame, Paul, about first game things, mechanics of the game, getting your play calls in on time. Louisville's had that. Special teams don't have costly mistakes and turnovers, so they're hopefully getting these first game jitters or semantics out of the way here in the first half. Jody?
3: I talked about getting out of the way is the first time Jeff Brohm looked at Mark Ivey as a defensive coordinator and got all over him, and that was what happened right there. Louisville had an opportunity to sub on that last play. Now, obviously, they were on the one-yard line, so it wasn't really that big of a deal. They probably would have gotten in, but they had an opportunity to sub, and they did not sub, and Jeff Brohm was not happy about that. So I think you're seeing offensively the same with Lincoln. We've kind of seen a couple things with the defense and the sub pattern and how they're doing it. It's all new guys doing it, and they're working it out on the fly here.
2: It happens fast, because one reason you may want to sub there is that'll give you a 10-15 second rest for the guys that are out there that are out of breath. There's just a lot that factors in the substitution, but it can all be erased here with a kickoff return or a nice offensive drive.
1: Brown and Davis, the deep men, Brown deeper in the end zone. Return is always possible. You never know when somebody's going to miss hit one, but Canero doesn't miss hit many. As we said, he's never missed an extra point. He's kicked his 32nd career field goal earlier tonight. And here's his kickoff. And it is another long deep kick that will not be returned.
2: All right, so Isaac Brown has a few touches. Nothing explosive yet in the running game for Louisville. They've got just four rushing yards because of that huge loss on the 30-yard loss. I believe it was 30 on the snap. So that goes as team rushing. So it looks as if they have 4 yards, but they haven't rushed it real well.
1: Cards break the huddle, and Kienholz moves up under center with Kewan Brown as running back. Tight end Skinner motions and stops outside right tackle. Play fake. Kienholz running for his life. Kienholz still running. Dumps it ahead and incomplete. Short. Trying for an escape route to McCoy. Really funny. Should have gone in and just run that and take the lead and get there.
2: He saw the late receiver flash around. And they've got some issues right now on the offensive line because that pressure is way too quick getting to Kienholz. Play action fake. He should have time to sit in that pocket. And you know, that front four right now for Ole Miss is really doing a number on the offensive line.
1: Scanning the line as best I can see, I don't think there are any changes. Nobody to the left. Three receivers to the right. Kienholz throws a backward pass and a whistle blows. It was going to be another pass from McCoy, and there's a false start that's going to bring this one back.
4: False start. Offense. Number 53. 5-yard penalty. Second down.
1: And he's your experience line. He's the only one back.
2: They need a playmaker here. They need something to happen because they're having a lot of negative things happen. I think he was going to be a double pass there. McCoy was going to throw that. So there's two plays that you can only run once a game. And that was a double pass set up.
1: Second down and 15 for Louisville. They trail 10-3 in the second quarter. Kienholz waits, has it now, a little better protection, still standing, now drifting left, now searching, and has to send it out of bounds. Well, that time they didn't pressure him, so they just covered the receivers.
2: That's right, it's a football clinic right now for Ole Miss. A real good time to throw the ball that time. Never had anybody open. In fact, at the end, he couldn't throw.

0: it anywhere out of bounds because the two receivers were had been run out of bounds as well. So third and long, you don't want to pressure a turnover here, but Ole Miss is, can do anything they want defensively. Once again, third and extremely long.
1: Third and 15. Both teams are 2 of 5 on their third downs. Knowles has Brown to his right, drops straight back. Now being chased, and is going to be sacked. Sacked back inside the 15-yard line. And that was just a disastrous series for the Cardinals. They need to protect better, but I really think that time he had time to get rid of the ball somewhere.
0: Yep.
1: Even if just an intentional incompletion.
0: Yeah, he had time to get rid of that, and Knowles have struggling. I mean, he is under pressure right now, but they're having some issues offensively, and you don't want to get behind anymore because that really allows that defense to get after you. The defense for Ole Miss doesn't look challenged right now. They're kind of having their way with the Louisville offensive line.
1: Manis back in to snap again as Hayes waits in the end zone, rolls to the right. He is a rugby punter and lets this one go. It hangs it up very high, and it'll be a fair catch at the 42-yard line. Good punt.
0: Really nice job.
1: Good high end-over-end punt. But Ole Miss will still come out in good field position. After the 44-yard punt, they will take over at their own 43-yard line.
0: Ole Miss just with one penalty so far. That was a 15-yard pass interference. Louisville, three penalties. Offensively, they've had the holding and then the false start. So now, once you've got a really important defensive series after a three and out by the offense.
1: We'll take a timeout with 9:30 left in the second quarter. 10-3, Ole Miss leads and has the ball back out of their own 42. This is Cardinal football from Learfield.
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1: 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Paul Rogers and Craig Swalbeck at the booth. Jody Demling is on the sidelines. We are in Nashville, Tennessee, the Music City kickoff, and it's been sweet music pretty much for the Ole Miss Rebels to this point. They lead Louisville 10-3 with 9:32 left in the second quarter. They're about to start another possession in good field position out there on 42-yard line. And I would say they've been considerably more dominant than even the 10-3 score would indicate.
0: Yeah, yep. Louisville got their 3 points after they got a good field position by the bad snap. On fourth down, they were still able to punt that one away. Louisville, unfortunately, couldn't punt it away, so Ole Miss had a quick short drive into the end zone for the go-ahead score to get up by 10. But now two negative plays. Louisville offensively, they've got a punt deep in their territory. Nice punt. But now Ole Miss right at midfield. And statistically, they're starting to have an advantage. Total plays pretty close, 24-22. But you feel like Ole Miss is putting more pressure on the Louisville defense than Louisville's offense is putting on Ole Miss.
1: Ole Miss's defensive coordinator, by the way, is Brian Brown, who spent four seasons at Louisville under Scott Satterfield.
0: And Pete Golding is a little bit like Jeff Brom. He is the defensive coordinator, now the head coach. He still actually calls the defense for the most part, as Jeff does for the Louisville offense.
1: Well, we have these eternal commercial breaks on these national TV games. Ready to go at long last. Trinidad Chambliss has a new back behind him, and I can't see the number clearly. And he's going to fake it, hand it off. His pass is blocked by Watts. Watts batted the pass down. That was T.J. Lindsey, the running back, in for the first time. He's a sophomore from Alexander, Louisiana.
0: Trying to run similar to the first play of the game, but Watts off the corner too quick. He plays star. It's kind of a hybrid safety outside linebacker. Got his hand on that one and knocked it down. And that's what this Louisville team needs is some type of turnover defensively.
1: Second down and 10. Lindsey stays in as the back. They're at the 42-yard line. Lindsey to the left of Chambliss. One wide out left. Two are to the right. Wide out motions this way. Goes deep behind the backfield. It's a handoff. And he pushes ahead and gets a short gain. Lindsey picks up about three before Banks beats him head on.
0: Man, what a tackle by
1: Green was coming from behind, and Banks was coming from ahead.
0: I couldn't spit it out. He really put a shot on him.
1: Plus, you want to call him Mac.
0: Yeah, that's exactly what I was going to say. Paul's Mac.
1: Third and eight. Advantage defense here. Let's see what the Cardinals can do. Chambliss waiting. Gets it. Chambliss standing. Fires it. And intercepted, baby. I believe it is.
0: Yeah, it was. Saquon Clark that time with his third career interception slid in. I couldn't quite tell what was happening, whether he had it or not, Paul.
1: Clark picked it off. Sorely missed last year. Remember, he missed games because of an injury, and he came back late in the year and gave Louisville a big boost. So the Cards come up with a much-needed turnover. Now they need to take advantage of the good field position at their own 44-yard line. Chambliss last year only threw three interceptions all season long.
0: And that's what you get from an experienced guy. He was hurt, and, you know, he really showed a lot coming back late in the year. He could have not played at all. Played again late in the season after that leg injury, and he really looks good.
1: Cardinals bring in a fullback in front of Brown. I believe that's Reed, the tight end H-back. As Kinos will go from under center, and Brown is the tailback. And Kienholz gives to Brown, tries to wiggle his way ahead, doesn't get anywhere.
0: They are really numbering up against Louisville. They've got eight down in the box right away. They're saying Isaac Brown is not going to beat us. We're going to make the quarterback beat us because they are furiously pursuing Brown.
1: Brown has nine carries for just 14 yards. Actually, maybe still call it 13 yards because they gave him no gain. It looks like second and 10. Kienholz and the shotgun this time. Motions Richardson to the right. Brown is next to him. Kienholz rolls out to the right. Throws back to the left to Brown. But they got him hemmed in back there and he can't escape. I mean, he just kept dodging people, but there's always another one there coming at him.
0: They're one step ahead. It's like they know the script right now because that was a sprint out to the right, faked it to Brown. Screen back to him. Just too fast.
1: Lost six there. It's third and 16. So Louisville came up with the interception, but so far it's going the wrong way. They're back at their own 38-yard line. Trailing 10-3 midway through the second quarter. McCoy, the widest receiver to the right. He's back again in the backfield. It's a handoff to Brown. It's a misdirection. Brown turns to the 40. Keeps driving and gets past the 42 to the 43-yard line. So he didn't even quite get back to the original line of scrimmage. And it's going to be another punt coming up for the Cardinals.
0: Two series in a row where it was third and 15. Hard to make those play calls as a coach. They've got to do better on first and second down. And Louisville sitting at 36 yards. Again, they had that 30-yard loss. But total yards, 41 yards now. Ole Miss not quite over 100, but they are struggling to get anything going.
1: Manis will snap back to Hayes again. Hayes waits to send inside the 30. And he's going to roll out to the right with that rugby kick and let it go. Another end-over-end punt. Takes a bounce, a sharp bounce. Louisville might chase it down, and they do. They down it inside the five.
0: Antoine Harris, great job, number 20. Louisville got that time to run that down. It looked like it was going to squirt into the end zone, and that's a great change of field position.
1: Harris, a Louisvillian, went to Male High School. His father played at Louisville, and then on the special teams, downs a 53-yard punt. And Ole Miss will take over with 6:38 to go, leading 10-3. I see him now. I couldn't find the TV timeout official. Now I see him. He is on the field, so we'll take a break and be back. Louisville trailing 10-3. Ole Miss has the ball back, but deep in their own territory. This is Cardinal football from Learfield.
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1: Music City kickoff in Nashville, Tennessee. Louisville Cardinals and Ole Miss Rebels. Ole Miss having their way so far, leading 10-3 with 6:38 in the second quarter. Paul Rogers here in the booth along with Frank Schwabeck. Jody Devins on the sideline. Boyd Gardner keeping the stats. Scott Casey, our engineer. Ross Campbell, our studio coordinator. And William McDermott is our host. A lot of people made the trip down to Nashville. Huge crowd here at Nissan Stadium. This stadium will serve for its final year this year, and then they'll move right next door to a much bigger and obviously newer Nissan Stadium. This is the home of the Tennessee Titans. Pretty even crowd split, but right now it's the Rebel fans who've had the most to cheer about. Let's check in with Jody Demling on the sideline.
9: Guys, offensively, the offensive line coming over, and Coach Dale Williams, new offensive line coach this year. You heard William talking to him earlier. They do have an injury in the line, and Paul, it's the biggest effect tonight, I think, of what we've seen is that Louisville is just getting manhandled in the middle of the line. It's all kind of stunts and things coming, and they just keep working with Evan Wibberly to see kind of if they can do something. I don't know if they'll switch anybody out. I don't know what they've got behind him, because Lance Robinson is the backup center or the starting center, and he's playing left tackle.
1: Yeah, you're kind of in a quandary there. Ole Miss will, why do they have it at the 20-yard line? They downed that punt, didn't they not?
0: They sure did.
1: I have no idea why the ball's at the 20. No way it got to the end zone.
0: No, and it didn't get, unless it got touched earlier, it did hit the ground and roll a lot.
1: I don't know about that. Confounded, unless I just missed something totally. I sure didn't see it
0: There's
1: go
0: no
1: in the end zone. So here comes the snap, and Chambliss doesn't hand it. He throws the far sideline. He's immediately tackled. Good tackle by Waller.
0: Real nice. All these short throws are always to the left off the hash. It's the shorter throw. Chambliss does have a strong arm. He's not a big, tall pocket passer, but he's very accurate.
1: Fields on that catch. Gain of 4. Right across from us. Chambliss hands to Lacey, circling left. Lacey, just twisted down after across the 30. Has a first down up to the 34. Jody, I know this is the far end from where you were, I think, but did you have any indication that that was a touchback on that punt?
9: Yeah, they said his foot was actually on the line when he actually got it. That's what I was told down here. I was walking my way down here when I saw it. I didn't see it on the big screen that said it was on the line.
1: Maybe so. I sure didn't see that. Here's Chambliss back to throw. Fires it out here. Open man at the 45. Catches it and goes down right there at the 45-yard line. That one goes to Deuce Alexander. First down.
0: And we haven't heard from Clev Lubin, the big Thompson, a defensive end. That Ole Miss offensive line doing a pretty good job with Louisville's pass rushers.
1: Ole Miss still going at a quick tempo. High snap, but it's gathered in. And here's Mack weaving ahead. Lacey out past the 50. And now they're just gouging out big chunks of yardage. That one went for about 8 yards.
0: This is one of those drives they're trying to assert their will on them. They're moving quickly, coming right at them, and Louisville so far hasn't had an answer to stop this drive.
1: Ole Miss already leading 10-3 and looking for more as they're on the move. Chambliss has Lacey next to him. Resets Lacey to the right. Now he gets it, keeps it. Pitches now to Lacey, trailing him and run out of bounds. Just a short gain. I don't think he even quite got the first down. Thompson forced him out of bounds short of the first down marker. It's going to be third and about 1.
0: Louisville's done a good job with the option. That's twice now. They've strung it out, make him hold the ball for a while before he pitches it to the running back. So very short gain. They're going to make it third and short.
1: Louisville was able to sub

0: and multiple new players. Third and about two. Empty backfield as Chambliss awaits the snap. Goes to the tight end across. He'll run it himself and hurdles the 45-yard line and gets the first down.
1: Just enough. So many times on third and short where you see an empty backfield, you think quarterback run. And that's what they did that time. They brought a tight end in across the motion. Louisville got some penetration to trip him, but he was able to fall forward for the first down. So, again, this quick tempo, if you don't get any negative plays on you, they get into the plus 50 quickly.
0: Louisville brings in Bailey Abercrombie. He played a little bit a couple of series ago, I think. They're rotating as many guys as they can on that defensive line. First and 10 at the Cards 45. Chambliss takes the snap. He's in the pocket, throws over here, and I believe it was too high. Jennifer Lacey, who jumped on and got a fingertip on it. At the beginning of that play, Jonte Cook kind of ran a little circle around the backfield and passed it up going elsewhere. Second down and 10.
1: And again, Ole Miss not subbing much, so that Louisville defense staying out there, the same guys that started the drive.
0: Again, if they don't sub, you really can't sub because you risk being out of position for a play. If they sub, then you get a chance to. Fraser's back in as the running back. Fake to him. And here goes Chambliss running left. Still running. Outside and out of bounds at the 40-yard line.
1: Just
0: a little
1: too much
0: being chased by Green and couldn't quite run him down.
1: A.J. Green couldn't quite get there, and he checks out of the game. And Clev Lubin dropped again that time, playing him kind of as an outside guy that drops into coverage and rushes the quarterback as well.
0: Third down and 5 for Ole Miss, who leads 10-3, 3:26 to go in the second quarter. Receiver motions over to the far left side. Fraser is next to Chambliss. Alexander motions out to the left. Chambliss throws quickly and finds Alexander right at the first down. Marker steps out of bounds, and it'll be short barely of the first down. Norwood was there on the coverage and was able to hold him up just before he stepped over the downs marker. So it's fourth down again. They've already gone for it twice tonight.
1: Timing, that was it.
0: And here's a whistle before they run the play.
1: Timing right on that last one. The quick speed out again. The short throws to the left side of the field.
2: The previous play of the runner stepping out of bounds is under further review.
0: If they're checking to see if perhaps he got the first down.
1: First review we've had.
0: While they check it, let's pull the station identification. This is Cardinal Football from Winfield.
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0: We're watching a replay, and he doesn't step out of bounds with the right foot. He does with the left foot, but I think the ball might be across the first down marker, so we'll see how they rule this.
1: Good catch.
0: Said Ole Miss had gone for it twice on fourth down tonight. They've actually done it once.
1: Oh, that's right. They tried to draw him off sides the other time.
0: I thought they did convert a fourth down, though. Anyway, shows both teams 0 for 1. Every Tuesday during football season, it's Louie Tuesday at Mike's Car Wash. Get $5 off Mike's top two washes. Mike's is open daily from 7 a.m. until 9 p.m. And this replay review is brought to you by Barbasol, America's number one shave cream. Close shave America, close shave Barbasol. Waiting to see if it's a first down or not for the Rebels.
1: I feel like Ole Miss has run a whole lot more plays than Louisville. Now they are starting to pile up a little advantage there. 36 plays to 25.
2: After review, the runner being short of the line of gain has been upheld. Fourth down.
0: All right, so it is still fourth down, but I have every reason to believe they're going to go for this.
1: Yeah.
0: And unfortunately, I have every reason to believe they're going to make it.
1: They're going to make it. One good thing that did, though, that let that Louisville defense breathe a little bit. They've shown some signs of being fatigued. Here they're going to substitute now.
0: Seeing Ben Perry, the wayward Cardinal, went out to UCLA, now came back. He's out on the field, I believe, for the first time tonight. They got a loaded up backfield. Bunch of big guys there. And here's a snap to one of them, and he lunges across the 45 and has the first down.
1: Two offensive linemen, Lacy and the quarterback, and they snap it to Lacy, and he just runs straight ahead. Not a big game, but enough. That's a lot of beef coming through. Nice.
0: Louisville has an injured player, and it's DeMarco Kennedy, the Purdue transfer. He's from Lexington, Kentucky, but played at Purdue before coming here, and he is lying on his back, and a couple of trainers are around him.
1: 2:43 and a half here. Big drive for Louisville to hold them out of the end zone as Ole Miss has scored a touchdown. But momentum really on Mississippi's side as Louisville scored on their opening drive. They got a field goal. Actually, that they were in close, Paul, first and goal. And that was the first delay game, was it not?
0: They backed up a little. First and goal at the 6, went backwards on a couple of penalties, then had a big play back to the 6, but ended up having to kick the field goal.
1: Kennedy walking off under his own. I still can't get used to 300-pound defensive lineman wearing number 2.
0: The numbering game has gone totally bonkers in recent years. Now they've got the various number changes during special teams that you have to try to keep up with.
1: Yep.
0: Well, as Jody said, you don't want to keep up with it, and there's only so much you can keep up with.
1: Yeah. The guy I really like is Entringer. He hasn't really shown up on a big play yet, so maybe it's time for him soon to make his presence felt. The transfer from Iowa, one of the bigger transfer portal signees for the Cards.
0: Zeiser is back in on the defensive line. 2.5 minutes to go. We'll have the 2-minute timeout, of course, before we get to halftime. Receiver motions to the right, and it's Lacy with the carry. Spins, and it is grabbed and pushed backwards. They get a little game, but Louisville contained it pretty well then.
1: Host, the guys forced it inside. They wanted to have a quick hitter from left to right. Short gain that time of about 3 yards. And now Ole Miss, I guess, with the clock coming down, they're going to actually let it run to the 2-minute timeout.
0: Lacy has run for 56 yards in this first half, averaged just about 100 yards a game last year. And we're going to get the 2-minute timeout. And Stations will throw a bonus break your way with a 10-3 lead for Ole Miss. We'll be right back. This is Cardinal Football from Learfield.
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0: 2 minutes to play in a half, Ole Miss 10, Louisville 3. The Rebels hoping to get maybe more before halftime. They have it at the 31-yard line. Last year, Kewon Lacy did average a little over 100 yards a game. I look at those numbers, 1567 on the yardage, which is a lot. But remember, he played 15 games last year. And speaking of that, I was watching a lot of football yesterday. And I had been wondering, you know, I thought Indiana 16-0 had to be an all-time record. Well, actually, it's the second time a team ever won 16 games in a season because Yale did it, but it was over 100 years ago. Because in those days, I thought you usually only played 8 or 9
1: games.
0: I don't know how they had a 16-game season, but Indiana's 16-win season last year was the second ever in the first more than 100 years.
1: Yeah, a lot of the statistics, when I started looking at how many games guys played, as a barometer, but it's not uncommon now to play 13. I mean, everyone with a winning record or 500 goes to a bowl game, so you get 13 every year, so they add up quickly.
0: Well, as I've frequently pointed out, for a long, long time, you had the overtime most games played in Louisville history because you got injured your freshman year.
1: In the fourth game, was the maximum you could play. And
0: you
1: then
0: had four there, and then you had, what, 11, 40, 12 40, games
1: yeah, 11.
0: Every year after that? But your record has fallen far down the list.
1: But, you know, back then you literally could play four seasons of 11 games. That was it. Now, and I'm not opposed to this 5-for-5.
0: Start
1: the clock and let them play.
0: And that's a fairly simple solution, and we still can't figure it out.
1: Still can't figure it out. 5-for-5. You know, high school, you get 4 years. If you flunk the 10th grade, you don't get 5 years to play. You can play 4 years in high school.
0: Well, I mentioned a strong turnout here. The stadium is really lively. Our guesstimate is at least 50,000 here, and pretty evenly split between Louisville and Ole Miss. I'm sure some people came down last night and enjoyed the Nashville life. We elected a drive down this morning, and frankly, Lloyd Gardner is going to drive us back tonight because I'm going to be tired.
1: I got my walking in at the Gaylord.
0: Yeah,
1: I've been 2 days in a row. I've got some walking done.
0: That's one reason I don't want to stay there. It's not worth staying there for one night because it takes you half a day to find your damn room. All right, it's second down and 7 for Ole Miss.
1: That frenetic pace is kind of slow now with these injuries and timeouts.
0: Chambliss waits with Lacey to his left. And Chambliss will roll out to the right, deliver a ball. That's caught by Lacey at the 30. Good, solid open field tackle by Ben Perry and wrestling out of bounds.
1: Really nice that time by Ben Perry, wearing 23 this season, back from UCLA. But they got it to Lacey right in the flat, first play of the game. They ran that, and Perry open field, slowed down, dropped his hips, and got him out of bounds.
0: Gained about 2. It's third down and looks like just under 5 inside the 30-yard line. 1:53 to go. Clock stopped as he went out of bounds. Chambliss gets it. Looking. Standing patiently. Looping it deep. Open man. Broken up. Good recovery by Beasley to break up the pass. It was intended for Jonte Cook, the Syracuse transfer who had over 540 yards receiving a year ago. Well played. I thought he might have had the step, but Cook recovered and broke it up. Or Beasley recovered and broke it up.
1: Textbook coverage. He was beaten. He had 2 yards to the outside. The ball came in right at the end. He put his hand out and swatted the ball away before it got to the receiver. From our vantage, it sure looked like he was going to score.
0: Beasley played at Tennessee last year. Here comes a 46-yard field goal attempt by Carnero. 32 of 36 over last year and one more tonight. And here is his kick. Looks long enough. But he pulled it left. Just off to the left. So Louisville holds him off, and it's just a 7-point deficit, 10-3. He was 31 of 35 last year, including 5 of 50 or longer, but misses that one. And so the Cards would like to get something positive besides just stopping him, maybe get how much they need for a field goal range. They have to get about 50 yards to get in the field goal range with 1:43 to go.
1: So enjoyable watching college football behind the goalposts. There's a lot of Louisville fans. I could tell he missed it because they jumped up and then they, a la the Cubs, they threw the ball back on the field right away out to the 20-yard line.
0: Keenholz has Brown behind him. Wibberly, the center, sends it back. Hand off to Brown, slams ahead. Brown, good run, hard pass to 40, and out to the 44-yard line. Excuse me, that was Kewan Brown. Not sure if I said Isaac or not, but it was Kewan, just to be clear.
1: Jeff stays with that running game. He's consistent with a nice physical run. He really finished that run off big time. Wow.
0: Nice gain on the play of 13 yards. It's a first down. Brown gets it again, tries the middle, and this time they bottle him up.
1: Smart play by Ole Miss. They bottled him up, drove him backwards, didn't drive him to the ground, held him up at the end. Louisville had used 2 timeouts to avoid delay a game, so they're down to just 1 timeout. Well, it says 2, so maybe that's right. They didn't get the penalty or the
0: clock approaching
1: timeout.
0: 1 minute. Keenholz, play fake. throws a ball, caught by Hurry. They hold him up inbounds, though, at the 50-yard line, so he can't get free.
1: And
0: Jalen Crawford had hold of him and wouldn't let him out of bounds and didn't get a first down, so the clock's still running at 44. 10-3, Ole Miss leads as we near the end of the half. Hand off again to Brown. Little stutter step. Keywan pulls out of a tackle. Runs to the 30-yard line. I think he tripped on the turf. Not sure he's going to get a lot further anyway, but they are at least within reasonable field goal range.
1: Sticking with that running game down to 35 seconds. A nice run on third and short.
0: Clock stopped briefly. Now restarts with 33 seconds. Keenholz. Fake to Brown. Keenholz delivers a deep ball to the end zone. McCoy back there. Pulls it in, but I think he's out of bounds. Made the grab, but he slid out of bounds on the far sideline.
1: Nice catch. He put the ball in a nice spot. They went deep. Really good catch. Couldn't quite get his foot down. We'll see a replay of it here.
0: Yeah, yep. Definitely out of bounds when he came down the ball.
1: Really acrobatic catch on that.
0: Second and 10 from the 33.
1: With two
0: times. Again, they're right at a 50-yard field goal from here. Louisville made a school record. I forget how many. Was it four 50-plus yard field goals last year? I believe it was four. Here's Keenholz. Quarterback draw. Keenholz scoots to the 30 and to the 29-yard line. And they will take a timeout with 17 seconds to go.
1: Ole Miss has been ready for the quarterback draw. That's twice now they've snapped it to him, and he was definitely going to run the ball. Timing a little off with the guard and center getting out in front of him. But importantly, it gives them that extra 5 yards now towards this field goal. And after Ole Miss missed their field goal, should Louisville kick one here, it'd be a 10-6 game. And Louisville will get the kickoff to start the second half.
0: Now, from this spot, you're looking at a 35, maybe 36-yard field goal. And I don't know who's going to kick it. Would it be Hilbert? Would it be White? Would it be even Keller? I don't think it would be Keller. It's third down. Jody tells us that Keller is the kicker that's been loosening up. He's going to run at least one more play before then. Ball at the 29-yard line. Kewan Brown moves from left to right, and now Ole Miss spins a timeout. Keron Brown has done the damage on this drive. He has carried just three times, but for 31 yards. Isaac Brown, 9 for 18. Lacey, 55 yards, but on 14 carries. He does not have a huge per-carry average. He just has a huge attempt average.
1: Yeah,
0: he ran the ball over 300 times last year.
1: 300 carries, and the majority of that being in the SEC, you've got to give him a lot of credit for durability. He left the game once. No apparent injury, just kind of went to the tent and wiped his sweat off a little bit. But
0: let's get an update from Jody.
6: It is funny, kind of, you talk about the kicking game. Keller was on one end. Hilbert was on the other end. White is wanted to get his in. I think it will be Keller from this distance, but they're both standing. All three of them are actually standing right by Carl Maslowski.
0: I got the impression Keller would probably only be from 50 or more, but everything's subject to change. Right now, they're, as we said, a kick would be about 46 yards or so. But it's third and about six. Keenholz motions Richardson to the left. And Keenholz in the pocket, drifts left, still drifting. And now has a pass batted away. He was trying to just throw it out of bounds anyway, I think. And the pass was batted up in the air and out of bounds.
1: And what's happening so much, Paul, is they're getting pressure from Keenholz's right-hand side. So he continues to have to break the pocket to his left, where he's having a real hard time getting his body contorted around to get a throw in. So we'll see Hilbert here.
0: Again, the holder is Zimmerman. I can't read the snap from here. Is it still Morris, Jody? Can you tell?
6: It's Travelstead.
0: Travelstead will do the field goal snap. This is straightaway from 46 yards for Carson Hilbert. His father was a terrific kicker at Louisville some 20 years ago, 25 years ago. And here's his first kick as a Cardinal. And it's going to make it long enough. And he got it. 6 seconds left. And Ole Miss leads only 10-6. And I got to tell you, Cardinals got to feel pretty good about that.
1: Yeah,
0: I feel like they've been outplayed by a lot more than that.
1: They sure do, especially on the front offensively. There's been so much pressure on the quarterback and inability to run the ball. Isaac Brown is not. Now, give Jeff Brom credit for patience. He keeps pounding Isaac Brown, and he's the kind of back that only needs that one opening. He has not found it yet. Kiwan did. He found an opening. So, all in all, you got to feel pretty good if you're Louisville going into the half.
0: Well, that kick didn't make it inside the right upright by very much. That was my concern because it had the length. That was pretty apparent, but it just hung in there and squeezed inside the upright, and it's a 10-6 lead for Ole Miss with 6 seconds to go, and Louisville will receive the second half kickoff.
1: And two positives for Louisville. They did turn Ole Miss over twice. A fumble, and then they got an interception of Chambliss, who only threw three picks last year. So they've done some good things defensively.
0: Here comes a Louisville kickoff from Nick Keller.
1: And actually, if you think about it, Paul, I'm sorry, I've been too critical of the defense. Their touchdown was after that bad snap. It was, what, a 20-yard drive?
0: Yeah, I think it was 12 yards.
1: Yeah.
0: They covered a high snap over the punter at the 12-yard line, and that's how they scored their only touchdown. So let's see if Keller can knock another one out of the end zone. This is a squibber kick. It's going to bounce, takes a hop, still hopping around, still rolling, finally scooped up at the 11-yard line, and he's going to get just to the 20-yard line on a short run back.
1: That worked out quite well. Make them field it.
0: Wide receiver Treylon Ray with that run back, and that's going to run off the clock. Wait a minute. They're blowing the whistle like they're going to, Ole Miss started to go off, but now they're going to say, hold on.
1: After the Michigan
0: now,
1: game.
0: Now, are they going to go look at the Michigan clock or the game clock?
1: Which clock are we going with?
0: I was shocked at that last night. I thought there was no way there was time left. No. I still don't understand the two different clocks.
1: It defies logic totally that there would be two different clocks.
2: End of the first half.
0: Oh, okay, it is. They checked with the official timer in Michigan and said, yes, that's the end. All right, William McDermott will take you through halftime. The Cards, pretty encouraged. They have to be trailing by just 4-10-6 at intermission. This is Louisville Cardinals football from Learfield.
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0: Lacey's back in as the running back. Next to Chambliss. Receiver motions left. Chambliss gets it, fakes the pitch, runs it straight ahead. Dives, I believe he got it. Ball's out. Was it a fumble? Bryson Scott fell with the football, and Louisville has it. Chambliss waiting, gets it. Chambliss standing, fires it, and intercepted, baby. I believe it is.
13: Yeah, it was. 10-6 through the first half in Nashville, Nissan Stadium. Mississippi leads it over Louisville, but you heard those two turnovers. The Cards defense hung tough. Trinidad Chambliss only turned it over three times all of last season. So far today, he's fumbled it. That was

0: forced by Clev Lubin, and then he also threw an interception to Stan Quan Clark. So Louisville's defense about what we've expected or come to expect entering this season. The offense a little bit much more left to be desired. Only 83 total yards for the Cards to Ole Miss's 148. Louisville only 6 points, the two field goals from Carson Hilbert. Hey everybody, William McDermott here. Halftime at Nissan Stadium. We're going to take a look at today's PNC halftime stats brought to you by PNC. Of course, PNC, brilliantly boring. Lincoln Keenhole's tough first half in his first career start at the college level. 7 of 14 through the air, 46 yards. He got off to a pretty good start, Lincoln did. He completed his first four passes, but from there, it was a struggle. He had that one that probably could have been intercepted on the third down. Did a little bit with his legs, 5 carries for 17 yards on the ground, but really, he's going to have to string some things together through the air if Louisville wants to win this game. Only down 4 at halftime, obviously not as bad as maybe the offensive stat sheet would say it would be, but if Louisville is to win this game, they have to do more through the air. Jahleel Skinner leads the Cards in receiving. 1 catch, 22 yards. Again, that was on that opening drive for Louisville where they got the field goal and took the early 3-0 lead. Keywon Brown has 3 carries for Louisville for 31 yards. He broke one, the long of 16. He's averaging 10.3 yards a carry. Isaac Brown, we saw him get a bulk load of the carries in the first half. 9 tries for Isaac, and the junior from Homestead, Florida, 18 yards for him, just 2 yards a pop. Louisville as a team, 37 rush yards, 7 first downs for the Cards. They are 3 of 9 on third downs, and Louisville averaging a lowly 2.6 yards per play. The Cards have controlled it more than Ole Miss has, 15 minutes, 27 seconds with the football, and have also ran less plays than Ole Miss. 40 plays for the Rebels, just 32 for the Cardinals. On the side of Ole Miss, Trinidad Chambliss, one of the Heisman favorites entering this season. 9 of 17 through the year. We mentioned the interception. 75 yards, only completing 53% of his passes. He hasn't been perfect, and neither has the Ole Miss offense. However, they have been running the football. Keywon Lacy, 14 attempts, 55 yards, and that one touchdown. The big backbreaker of the first half, I think we all know it. The missed deep ball would have been a touchdown from Keenhalls to Trey Richardson. 2 plays later, the snap goes over Niall Hayes, the new Louisville punter from Australia. His head, Ole Miss gets it at the own 20 or inside the Louisville 20, and they were able to punch it in a few plays later. That the only touchdown of the first half, just a 1 yard burst from Ole Miss running back Keywon Lacy. Other than that, it's a good one in Nashville. 10-6, the Rebels lead it over the Cardinals. Those were today's halftime stats brought to you by PNC. More coming here on the Fraser Rehab Sports Halftime Report. 10-6, Ole Miss leads it over Louisville. This is Cardinal Football from Learfield.
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5: And here's the kick. And it is right down the pipe, and Louisville strikes first. 3-0. Travelstead will do the field goal snap. This is straightaway from 46 yards for Carson Hilbert. His father was a terrific kicker at Louisville some 25 years ago. And here's his first kick as a Cardinal, and it's going to make it long enough, and he got it.
0: A 46-yard field goal and a 25-yard field goal in the first half for Louisville kicker Carson Hilbert. He has all six of Louisville's points at halftime. Ole Miss leads it 10-6 here at Nissan Stadium. Credit where credit is due. Louisville, the special teams, did have that one mishap with the high snap on the punt, but Carson Hilbert coming in, his first couple of kicks, field goal attempts as a kicker at the collegiate level, the Trinity High School grad knocks them through. By the way, a couple other games happened today on top of ours, Washington State and Washington. That was out in Seattle. The Huskies won it 24-10 over Wazoo. It's also halftime up at Lambeau Field in Green Bay. That game being played between fourth-ranked Notre Dame and Wisconsin. How about Luke Fickell and the Badgers giving Marcus Freeman and the Irish some trouble? 13-10 Notre Dame at halftime. Wisconsin is hanging around. Earlier today, Louisville, obviously volleyball, was here in town in Nashville, a top-10-ranked matchup at Bridgestone Arena. The Cards, they swept ninth-ranked Texas. Also field hockey, 15th-ranked Louisville took down Michigan State on the road 4-0. And then Louisville women's soccer won their sixth straight game over Mercyhurst. Cards hanging in there here in Nashville, 10-6. Ole Miss leads it. This is the Music City Kickoff, and this is Cardinal Football from Learfield.
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0: At the Fraser Rehab Sports Halftime Report at Nissan Stadium, Louisville and Ole Miss, the Music City Kickoff tonight. Excellent atmosphere in Nashville. Lots of powder blue, lots of red and black as well. I'd say about 60-40, I would give the edge to Mississippi. Regardless, though, Louisville traveled well, and they have been loud, right? This Louisville defense forcing two turnovers on Trinidad Chambliss. He has not played the best game of his career. This Ole Miss offense still trying to work through some of the kinks with the new offensive coordinator, John David Baker. Louisville is too, right? Lincoln Keenholz, not the half maybe that he wanted in his first start of his college career. 7-14, 46 yards. Really struggled to connect things through the air. I'd like to see him be a little bit more decisive, getting the ball out of his hands quicker. And I want to see these Cardinals tight ends, man. We haven't heard from Brody Foley, Justin Reed, Jaleel Skinner had that one catch in the first half. But Brody Foley, Justin Reed, those two are supposed to be big targets over the middle of the field. If Lincoln Keenholz can get in a rhythm with those guys, there probably will be opportunities down the field. Louisville has had chances, right? It really has just come down to the execution, right? The bad snap going.

0: over the punter's head, the missed deep ball that would have been a touchdown, Cards very well could be winning here at halftime. Obviously, that's not the score, and Cards went into the halftime, getting the 3 points on the Carson Hilbert field goal and going down into the locker room, down just four. Louisville also receives the football to start the second half, so hopefully the Cards and Lincoln Keenholz can string together a long drive, because this defense could use a breather. I said it earlier, but Ole Miss 40 plays to Louisville's 32, even though the Cards have held it for a minute longer than the Rebels have. Bands on the field. Louisville's band went earlier. Right now it's the Ole Miss group with their chance to go at it. A couple other things. Trayshawn Hurry, 2 catches, 17 yards. Trey Richardson, 1 catch, 2 yards. Haven't heard from LaWayne McCoy. So, obviously, it takes two to tango. Lincoln Keenholz needs to step it up behind the center, but also these receivers need to help him out a little bit, and we have really not heard from Trey Richardson or LaWayne McCoy, the two transfer wide receivers who are expected to make a big impact this season. Cards have to get them involved offensively. On the defensive side, I really like what we saw out of the secondary. Caleb Beasley making plays. DJ Waller out there. TJ Banks, the Ole Miss transfer. Jabari Mack, the 5-5 kid coming back to play for Louisville after last season. They still need to be able to stop the run. 3.2 yards a carry for Ole Miss. 3.9 for Kewon Lacy. He really started to heat up towards the end of the first half. 73 yards on the ground for this Ole Miss offense. I have a feeling they're going to try to pound it in the second half. Louisville 6, Ole Miss 10, the only ranked matchup of week one on this 2026 college football schedule. This has been the Frazier Rehab Sports Halftime Report. Ole Miss leads it 10-6 over Louisville. Craig Swabick, Paul Rogers, they'll have you next, and then they'll be back for the start of the second half. This is Cardinal Football from Learfield.
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4: Louisville will get the second half kickoff. They're trailing 10-6, and it kind of feels like a gift, Craig. It really felt like Ole Miss had more of an upper hand than just 4 points.
5: Yeah, sure does. They almost doubled them up in yards, 148-83. But Louisville bookend 2 field goals. They started the half with a field goal, ended it with a field goal. Mississippi got 10 in the middle. But boy, you had a feeling that they were a lot further behind than that. Ole Miss ran a lot of plays. Hurry up. But Louisville's got a chance now. His second half kickoff. Defense played outstanding in the first half, so see if the offense can get something going.
4: Carson Hilbert, field goals of 25 and 46 yards. Louisville trails 10-6. We'll get an update from Jody Demling and the second half kickoff, which Louisville will receive. That's coming up. This is Cardinal Football from Learfield.
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5: You've been listening to the U of L Help Frazier Sport Rehab Halftime Report, the official sport rehab provider of the Louisville Cardinals.
6: Not aware of any injuries the Cardinals suffered during that first half. We'll get more when I get a chance from Jody Demling before the second half kickoff, which Louisville will receive. 148 total yards for Ole Miss. Louisville just 83, but the Cards got a field goal to start the game, or very early in the game, and then a field goal right before halftime. Sandwiched around the Ole Miss, 10 points. Nobody really putting up eye-popping numbers. Trinidad Chambliss, just 75 yards passing and a touchdown, completed 9 of 17. He threw for nearly 4,000 yards a year ago. Keane holds 7 of 14 and 46 yards, and definitely I think the inexperience showed on several occasions.
7: I think the crowd noise, not that in itself, but trying to navigate play calls, signals, it just wasn't running smoothly, especially early in the first half. They seemed to have fixed that, and one thing that will quiet the crowd is some more positive plays. From the running game, they struggled a bit getting it going, but you knew it was a tall task. This is a team that was one field goal away from playing for the national title last year. So they've got things rolling in a tough conference in the SEC. So they were favored, but Louisville's in this game and with the ability to take the lead here to start the second half.
6: Keynes was under a lot of heat, but the one play he'd really love to have back was that time he overthrew. Forgot who it was. Here comes a kickoff.
7: Trey Richardson.
6: And this might be returnable. He's going to catch it, at the goal line. Richardson up to the 10, or Brown, rather, spins at the 20, fights for more, and out to the 23-yard line. It was Trey Richardson he overthrew, and I mean, gosh, it wasn't anybody within 5 yards of him, if that. And unfortunately threw it past him.
7: And he's got one reception for just 2 yards. He was the guy, I'm sure he's going to catch a lot of balls, but he was the one that, he was the big pickup.
6: Yeah.
7: He was at Entringer defensively and offensively. That was the big pickup they got, and then the tight end as well.
6: 800 receiving yards at Vandy last year, and that was on bum ankle most of the season.
7: Yeah.
6: But so far, he's been held in check. So the Cards will start at the 23-yard line. Keenholz in the shotgun. Kewan Brown behind him. Richardson loops behind him in motion. He's going to get a pass out there to the 20-yard line. Makes one man miss. Pulls out another tackle to the 30 and out of bounds about a yard short of the goal line. Tackled by Jalen Braxton after a gain of 9.
7: Well,
6: second down and 1.
7: We just talked about that. Gave him the ball in open field that time, and he made something happen. A little swing pass with a wide receiver blocking McCoy in front of him.
6: Second down and 1. And it'll be Kewan Brown. Oh, smash as soon as he took it, dragged down. That was a vicious hit. He had no way of escaping Taj Butler, the middle linebacker.
7: Isaac that time on that, and he, man, did he get hit. They've timed up a blitz twice so far in the running game, and Isaac did a great job of not losing more yards on that.
6: Lost 2. It'll be 3rd and 3. They stacked the line of scrimmage defensively. Here's a keeper after a fake handoff and straight ahead. Keenholz gets the first down. Good play fake. I thought Richardson had it for an instant running around toward us to the right, and Keenholz just tucked it and went straight ahead.
7: And that's a nice play call that time. It was a called run. He faked it to Richardson going across the formation and ran it straight ahead. Good conversion on 3rd down.
6: 1st and 10. Louisville has the ball at the 34-yard line, their own 34. We've just started the second half. Cardinals trailing 10-6. They got a field goal early in the game and at the end of the half. Keenholz motions Skinner a couple of steps. Now Keenholz gives it. Brown actually ran into an offensive lineman.

0: He ran into Eric's Daugherty, I believe. Was it? Yeah, he ran into Eric's Daugherty, his own lineman, got knocked backwards. Yeah. Second down and 11.
1: Frustrating for Isaac Brown. That's twice so far that he has gotten the ball and just no chance whatsoever. It was a straight ahead handoff right over the center, and Daugherty got driven right back into him by that big defensive tackle for Ole Miss.
0: Second down and 11. Play fake to Brown. Keenholz loops one downfield, and that's caught by Hurry on the far sideline. Outfought the defender on a beautiful ball thrown by Keenholz.
1: Best throw of the night right there, either side of the ball. That was a lofted ball. Good coverage. He had just a little room on the outside shoulder. Keenholz caught it, threw it, and a nice job. That's two impressive catches Hurry's had so far tonight.
0: Pickup of 28 yards. Little blood of the transfers, but Hurry has looked really good in the preseason. And crowd roaring. Did he step out of bounds?
1: Yeah.
0: Here's the play. They can't do it now. Brown charges ahead. Brown driven to the turf, but another strong gain. Almost 10 on the play. Apparently the replay showed him out of bounds, but they didn't call it back in Charlotte.
1: And it may have been late, too. He may have drug a foot. They didn't show a clean replay, but it appeared his foot was out of bounds.
0: By the way, sorry, this is a Big 12 officiating crew, so wherever their headquarters is, Kansas City, I don't know. Second and two, Isaac Brown again. Isaac pushes a pile ahead, and I think got a first down right to the 30-yard line.
1: Two back-to-back runs for Isaac Brown, having the plus 50-yard line, gets him down to the 30, and for the first time tonight, you see Ole Miss defense with a few hands on their hips. This is a nice drive for the Louisville Cards as the running backs, one Brown for another.
0: Seven plays, 45 yards. Doesn't sound like a lot, but that's the longest drive they've had tonight. First and 10, Cardinals. Ball at the 29 of Ole Miss. The start of the second half. Louisville trails 10-6. Here's Kewan Brown. Skips, can't get free. Another sure-handed tackle in the backfield.
1: Chess match. Pete Golding spinning his coverage and shifting the D-line just before the snap that time. Ended up with two unblocked guys outside the tackle, and that was right where Louisville was running the ball.
0: Defensive end Blake Purchase with a sure-handed tackle there. Second down and 11. Louisville's held the ball for almost 4 minutes to start the second half. They trail 10-6. Brown deep in the backfield with Keenholz going from under center. Motions Richardson, gives it to Richardson. Quick around the outside, pulls out a tackle. Richardson open field down the sideline for a touchdown.
1: Fooled everyone with the cross motion. He came around behind the quarterback. He handed him the ball quickly. As soon as he received it, no one knew he had it. Great blocking outside. And boy, Richardson is fast.
0: 29-yard touchdown for Richardson. Didn't do it as a receiver. He did it as a runner. 30 yards officially.
1: Wow, what a nice play. He ran through a tackle that time. A good job by Hurry blocking, but a great individual effort. We talked, Paul, to start this drive about getting him involved, and he is involved.
0: Gilbert, who has two field goals tonight, will attempt the extra point, and we saw the speed he had, too, just then. Gilbert sends the kick up. And good. And the Cardinals have the lead. Louisville takes advantage of the second half kickoff. Covers 77 yards in 9 plays. It took 4 minutes and a second. And Louisville leads 9th-ranked Ole Miss 12-10. 10:51 to play in the third quarter. We'll be back for more. 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
0: Some clever misdirection by the Cardinals as Keenholz looked like he might run it around to the right. Gave it back to Richardson, sweeping left. And he sprinted 30 yards for a touchdown. Louisville covers 77 yards in 9 plays to start the second half. Louisville now has a 13-10 lead over Ole Miss. And 7 rushes and 2 passes on that drive. Jody Dumbling, well, check in downstairs with you.
6: Hey, guys. Yeah, I was going to tell you before I had some technical difficulties, but that's the plan in the second half for Louisville. Jeff Brom told the offense, hey, we can run the ball, but we're going to have to do some things to not let them get the penetration, do some different kind of things that you saw on that drive right there. It's nice to have a sideline reporter who we all are familiar with. Katie George was telling me that Ole Miss's game plan, or what Pete Golding said at the half, was we're just going to keep attacking their center. It's a backup center. We know he's a backup center, and we're going to keep attacking. And that is what Jeff Brom is going to have to kind of counter with things that you just saw right there.
0: Yep. Yeah, I mentioned the misdirection on the touchdown play certainly was a key part of that.
1: And if you're struggling in the middle, you got to do quick throws and wide runs. Now they will combat that by trying to get defensive ends up the field, but there's some things you can do to that as well, which might negate some of the Isaac Brown up the middle runs, as we saw twice. Isaac Brown was slammed when he tried to run north and south.
0: Kickoff coming from Nick Keller. They haven't been able to return one yet. Traylon Ray, the wide receiver, is a primary kick returner, standing right on the goal line. And here comes Keller into the ball and kick this one very deep, and there'll be no return. The only time he did kick one deep was right at the end of the half after the field goal when they kicked the squibber, which we thought. No, that was a punt that we thought had been down, and they let him call
1: it
0: inside
1: there. But
0: anyway,
1: yeah.
0: That's the only time he didn't. That's the only time he didn't kick away was after that field goal.
1: Yep. And now the Louisville crowd, you can see them very excited. The far side in red, a little quieter here on the powder blue.
0: Yeah, team really. I don't know who responded first. The team was jumping up and down. The crowd was making noise, and then the team was jumping up and down some more. Get an injury update from Jody real quick.
6: It looks like no D'Amico Kenny to start. I doubt we're going to see him. He's still in the locker room dealing with an elbow injury from late in the first half.
0: Kennedy, the transfer from Purdue. Here's a snap. He's being chased. He lets it go on the run, and he did catch it over on the far sideline, and then is mashed out of bounds. Alexander with the reception for, I believe they're going to give him 10 yards and a first down on the far sideline.
1: Good hard tackle again.
0: Up, they're going to say he's barely short of 10, so it's second down and less than one. They line up quickly to go again. Chambliss claps, turns, gives to Lacey, wrapped up, no gain. A.J. Green leads the charge for the Cardinal defense.
1: He may be short of the first down. It was second and extremely short. I don't know, Jody, did he get the line?
0: I didn't think he got there. He's short.
1: Yep, they're going to run quickly. Louisville not line up.
0: Ready to go again. Direct snap. And he gets the first down.
1: You kind of know that's coming now when Lacey's that quick and they go that fat or that close, I mean, to it. A direct snap.
0: Yeah, Chambliss,
1: side by side.
0: Chambliss ran out to the left and Lacey just took it and ran straight ahead and picked up the first down. Lacey is the leading rusher with 55 yards, but on 16 carries, so it's just a 3.4 average. Chambliss waits. Ball at the 38. Receiver motions around to the left. Chambliss hands it off and wrapped up for no gain. That was Fraser, I think.
1: Yes, it was.
0: No, it was 26. It was J.T. Lindsey, the third running back we have seen a little bit of.
1: Good job inside right now. Zeismer is doing a good job. You got Lubin at one end, A.J. Green at the other, Russell right in the middle.
0: Second down and 10. Louisville leads it 13-10. They drove for a touchdown to start the second half. Chambliss has it in the pocket. Throws it. Caught on the run at the 40-yard line. Alexander to the 20 down the sideline. He'll outrun him. Touchdown.
1: Wow.
0: That was a rocket he delivered for a 62-yard touchdown.
1: Crossing route about 15 yards deep, and the safety that came down on it just got outrun. Alexander, the one big returner that didn't leave this offense, yep, ran off with that.
0: 684 receiving yards last year for Deuce, and turns that one into a big one. That was a well-thrown ball, and he caught it fully in stride, and nobody was going to run him down.
1: Nope. And the matchup was tough. It was Saquon Clark on him just as he got on his shoulder. The ball got him on full speed run, and Entringer couldn't catch him.
0: Entringer looked like he kind of thought he might have the angle on him, but like we've seen Isaac Brown do, he outran the angle. So Ole Miss retakes the lead. Each team has scored on its first second-half possession. Got a delay of the game before the extra point.
1: That was an impressive throw, an impressive catch and run after the catch. First big explosive play we've had tonight.
0: 62-yard touchdown. They covered 75 yards in six plays after Louisville had marched downfield to start the second half. Carnero was 56 of 56 in extra points last year and made 31 field goals. And now a flag again. I think they moved.
1: Louisville backed out, and when they backed out, two guys backed out so as to not.
0: We're going to turn this extra point into a field goal.
1: Yeah, he's two for two so far because he's actually kicked them.
7: False start. Offense, number 88. 5-yard penalty.
0: He did, miss a field goal, by the way, in the first half. It's now the extra point.
1: And Louisville on that drive was doing a nice job against the run. They were really tackling well, and big throw on the square end.
0: Now the extra point's going to come from the 21-yard line. There's the snap, the placement, and the kick is true. So it's 17-13. Ole Miss has the lead over the Cardinals with 8:53 to go.
1: Well, after they struggled for points in the second half, we're not halfway through this one. We've got two touchdowns back-to-back, so Louisville back down a bit, but Louisville had their best drive of the night on their last drive.
0: So we have another lead change. Louisville scored first. Then Ole Miss put up 10 points, and Louisville came back and got the lead, and now Ole Miss retakes the lead 17-13 with 8:53 to play in the third quarter. And we'll be back after a timeout. This is Cardinal football from Learfield.
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0: 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Ole Miss takes the lead 17-13, 8:53 to play in quarter number three. 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
0: One injury casualty of note for the Cardinals. Jody Demling, fill us in.
6: A defensive lineman, D'Amico Kennedy, he has been their best interior lineman, is out for the rest of the game with an elbow injury. Remember, he was hurt late in the first half. He wasn't out there. He is not on the sideline. He's back in the locker room with the trainers and is out for the game.
0: Kennedy, Purdue transfer. Louisville will get the ball back. Let's see if they can keep the offensive mojo going. Both teams struggled in the first half pretty much offensively, and now each has been quite proficient to start the second half.
1: Both teams made some adjustments, although Ole Miss's score was just a great play. They got Louisville on a coverage that right behind the linebackers. The safety was out of position. The corner on the far sideline needed to be a little deeper. Wasn't, so once he caught it, he ran out the back side of the defense and no one could catch him. Sometimes I root for a receiver that just stays at his school. They had all those receivers at Ole Miss last year. Most of them left outside of one. And Alexander stayed. He's their leading receiver and has performed very well tonight.
0: Yeah, you're right. Good to see that. They brought in the transfers. And he stuck around and showed they made a good move just then.
1: Of course, anymore you don't know what they paid him to stick around. that kind of helps a lot of times.
0: Here comes the Ole Miss kick. And this one, not too deep. It's going to be caught by Brown on the goal line. Second time he's been able to return one. 10, weaves to the 20, and that's going to be it. And then a flag comes in late. And this is going to come back, I'm pretty sure. So twice, Kewan Brown has at least had opportunities to return. First one he ran out to, I believe it was a 23 or 4, as I recall.
1: Yeah, 22-ish, yep.
0: And that one got to the 20, but it's going to go back.
1: Yeah, it's a feast or famine type thing.
7: Dorner return, illegal block in the back. Receive, return team, number 32. Kennedy will be half the distance of the goal. First down.
0: Correction, Jennings with a call. That's why, you know, risk reward. Sometimes I think just take it at the 25 every time.
1: Take it at the 25 because that was a high kick. So many times they're not used to blocking because most of them go into the end zone. But that's a tough spot after they took the lead. They get back the ball inside the 7-yard line.
0: Cardinals a long way to travel, and that's been difficult to do tonight. Here's the snap, give to Kewan Brown, sweeping the left, and bounces out of a pile to 10, 15, to the 20, and bashed out of bounds up at the 25-yard line. Nice run.
1: And
0: Kewan Brown, that got him out of a hole for the short term.
1: They didn't. He had a stiff arm. Derrick Henry stiff arm at the end. He went into a pile of a slug, got out of that. Then at the very end, he used his right arm on number 20. Really nice.
0: Now, the backfield is emptied out. There's the snap. Kewan Brown moved back near the quarterback. There's a pass completed to Foley. The tight end makes his first catch for a short gain at the 27-yard line. Gained about 3.
1: Getting more guys involved. Richardson with a couple touches. That's Foley's quick first touch on a quick out pattern from the tight end position. Wasn't a big game, but it got him going.
0: Foley, receiver. 6'6", 260. Transfer from Tulsa, where he had over 500 receiving yards last year. Jeff is just dying to get the tight end heavily involved in his offense. Have been able to do it for 3 years now. Brown motions, fake the handoff. Here's Keenholtz, and he won't get anywhere. Stood up and tackled by a group of guys. That play fake didn't fool them.
1: They pulled an offensive guard to get out in front of him, and just at the point of attack, as Keenholtz got outside the offensive line, the pulling guard missed the defender. He took the outside of two guys, and the inside guy just made the tackle.
0: Third down and 6 for Louisville. They trail 17-13 midway through the third quarter. Keenholtz with Kewan Brown carrying the load. He played the first drive, and he's still in.
1: Too long. It's going to run out.
0: Keenholtz backs up quickly, and he's not going to get off in time. They call a timeout to avoid the penalty. Louisville's really had some issues getting the plays off in time tonight.
1: Yeah, there's just not enough. speed from the huddle to the line, lining up, getting checked and all that. It's just too slow. He had no chance.
0: They say speed is a dangerous weapon. Well, that has to do with how long it takes to get the play calls in, too, doesn't it?
1: It sure does.
0: Timeout. 17-13 Ole Miss. 6:51 to play in the third quarter. 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
2: .651 remaining in the third quarter. Paul Rogers and Craig Swalbeck alongside Jody Dibling on the sidelines. It's a 17-13 lead for Ole Miss. Louisville took the lead with a touchdown drive to start this third quarter, but then Ole Miss answered with one of their own. It was 10-6 Ole Miss at halftime, and each team has scored. Louisville looking at a third down and about 6 yards to go from their own 27-yard line. Let's check in with Jody Dimlin.
3: You would think after that, when he's letting the play clock, how many times is that now? Probably 15, 20 times. It's been under 5 seconds tonight. And you would think Coach Braum that time very calm when Lincoln came over, Craig. And I would be wanting to point and say, hey, do you know where that clock is? Can you see it? But he was very calm. He was very relaxed. And he's just talking to him. And they're just talking about, hey, let's get this better. You've got to do a better job and quit checking. I think that's the hard part, is he's seeing something late and he's always checking when it's under 10 seconds.
4: Yeah, there's a cutoff point and when you absolutely can't do it. It'll be interesting that at some point this week, maybe one of us will talk to Jeff and see, you know, are they signaling the plays all the time or is he having a hard time hearing them? It just seems like they're getting out of the huddle later also.
2: Don't they cut off the audio at 15 yep. seconds on the clock? Well, then after that, it's Keenholz on his own if he's going to try to make a change. Lincoln Keenholz, of course, was a backup at Ohio State, OSU. Was a phenomenal high school athlete in a number of sports and from Pierce, South Dakota. Got his opportunity to come here to Louisville, play for Jeff Braum, and as we pointed out, the previous three quarterbacks played for 1 year. He could potentially play for 2 years if all goes well. If all goes too well, he'll only be here 1 year.
4: That's right. And Louisville's deep at quarterback this year. Widener had an outstanding spring, and Bridge Terry has been nothing but impressive in his first month here.
2: Ready to go on third down and about six from the 32 of the Cardinals. Richardson motions out to the left. Here's Keenholz dropping straight back, now rolling out to the left, has some space, fires one high and incomplete. It went over Skinner, and it'll be fourth down.
4: Ole Miss is doing a very good job of their left defensive end to Louisville's right, getting up the field. If you notice, almost exclusively when he scrambles, he's scrambling left, which he's having a hard time getting good accuracy running that hard, which most quarterbacks are running to your left when you're right-handed.
2: Hayes in to punt the ball. And, they got close to it, but it's an end-over-end punt out of there. It's going to be returnable. Caught at the 25-yard line. Bounces to the 30-yard line, and that'll be all. Louisville had that one well covered.
4: Sometimes when they're close, you come up with a nice punt. That was a good, quick get-off and a good punt, good coverage.
2: 44-yard punt, a short return by Jalen Braxton, and they'll take over at the 32-yard line. 6:34 to play in the quarter, 17-13 Ole Miss, 223 total yards to 180 for Louisville. Lacey standing next to the quarterback. Gives a bunch of soft claps, but never really claps. And then finally, Chambliss will make that clap. Motions the receiver by Cook. He's going to hand it. And there goes Lacey, and Louisville plays him strong. Cam White slowed him down initially, and then there were others. And he got a player down holding his knee.
4: Cam White, a nice job scraping that time, holding his ground as that play took a little time to develop. And an offensive lineman for
2: Tommy Kinsler, number 61, went down and is still down. He immediately reached and grabbed at his knee.
3: Jody, the one position we didn't think they would use a whole lot of guys was at linebacker. You talked early in the game about all the snaps that Antonio Watts, Danquan Clark, and TJ Capers have. Well, they've used Cam White and Ben Perry a lot for Capers and Danquan Clark. I think Antonio Watts might be the only guy on the defense that's gone the entire way every single snap. The other two guys are rotating there.
2: Kinsler's hobbling off, but walking a little better with each step, but still limping as he comes to the sideline. His backup is listed as Connor Howells, but sometimes the way they rotate linemen, it's hard to know for sure. I do see a 65 out there now, so I guess it is Howells.
4: Like so many teams, when I started writing down under the depth chart where they transferred from, you at some point you give up because
2: everybody came from somewhere.
4: Somewhere.
2: Second down and 8. Chambliss waits again. Wide out to the far right. 2 to the left. MG's out the backfield as he sends Lacey out as a receiver. Al Chambliss brings it in and fires the ball downfield and incomplete. It was behind the receiver. White was doing a nice job covering Lacey downfield. Crack kind of clamoring a little for interference, but White was just running downfield with him. You don't have to be looking for the ball.
4: No, you do not. And if he has to slow down, he had good field position. I think the referees have done a good job, too. There's been a couple hotly contested receiver defenders, and they've let him play.
2: They're 4 of 10 on third down, and it's third down and 8. Louisville had a chance. They just did find a sub off the field in time. That was Thompson. Now they spread out three receivers to the right. Nobody wide to the left. Chambliss looking. Escapes the pocket. Pump fake. Still running. Still rolling. And he's going to go out of bounds. Oh, might be a late hit. Oh!
4: There's a flag before that. It's going to offset.
2: Maybe offset.
4: Yeah. But that was dumb. He was running out of bounds.
2: There's no need to pursue him at that point. But there was a flag earlier in the play, so he might get offsetting penalties.
4: Mack was already out of bounds.
2: That's just a bad play by Jabari Mack. It doesn't help you.
4: No, it doesn't. There was
2: hopefully
4: a hole.
2: There is going to be on their side as well, so there'll be no harm done. I just can never get out of my head when I saw some footage of an Alabama practice one time and Nick Saban got on his player for making a penalty. You know, there are effort penalties and bad penalties.
5: There's fouls by both teams on the play. And they both will be enforced. Holding offense, number 55. After the play, personal foul, unnecessary roughness.
2: That's first down.
5: Defense. 15-yard penalty, automatic, first down.
2: If you enforce them both. I just remember Nick Saban saying, when you commit dumb penalties, you're playing for the other team.
4: Yep, that's a great saying. It sure is, especially on third and long.
2: Mm-hmm.
4: You know he's short because he ran out of bounds before the marker. You don't have to do anything there, nothing, zero. He's taking himself out.
2: So it's first and 10 at the 40-yard line when Louisville should be lining up to receive a punt. Chambliss gets the big tight end over to his right. Throws a quick throw out on a swing pass to the 40-yard line and smashed down on a good play over there by White again. Cam White. Man, what a job he's doing.
4: He really is playing. Cam White hadn't played much, but he has really taken his reps today. And he's looked good preseason, looked good in the spring. He and Ben Perry in there right now.
2: The pass out there to Lindsay. And, man, did he take a lick from White. Sophomore from Tampa making his presence felt. Second down and 3. Here's Chambliss back to throw again. And going to be hit. Oh, he got away and escaped and threw a bad throw. and no way he can make an accurate throw when he pulled out of that rush and just heaved it away, and it was incomplete.
4: Really, that is the first time they've gotten to him in the pocket and got hands on him. They haven't sacked him, and they were very close that time, caused an errant throw late. He did not force it. He kind of threw it into the ground. So now Louisville's got a chance again on fourth and long.
2: It was third and long. Clev Lubin who forced the quick throw under pressure. Third and seven. You know, Louisville down 17-13. 5:09 to go in the third quarter. Chambliss brings it in. Rolls out to the left. Still rolling. Throwing downfield. And oh, juggled incomplete. Almost intercepted. Mack could have made up for in a big way if he could have picked up that interception to make up for the bad penalty a while ago.
4: That's twice Mack's done a good job when the ball's in the air breaking on it. That time it looked like he would be able to loft that in, but he broke on it just before it went out of bounds. Got his hand up, knocked it away. And a big series for them to force a punt.
2: They were throwing that for Michael Smith, and Louisville had it well covered. Here comes a punt. Oscar Bird, the Australian, will punt to, is that Richardson? I believe it is. Here's the punt. And he's not going to be able to return it, though. It does bounce straight up in the air, then bounces out of bounds at the 22-yard line.
4: Good series for that Louisville defense.
2: 36-yard punt. No return, and no harm done on that possession. Louisville living dangerously, got away with that penalty by forcing a punt afterwards. First and 10 for their own 22. 4:53 left to play in Nashville. 17-13 Ole Miss leads.
4: And we've seen it so many times. What size is the ground? How many carries? He hasn't popped one. He has not even had a 20-yard run, which are pretty pedestrian for him.
2: Kewan Brown has been the back of this half, but it's Isaac on the field now behind Keenholz. Gives to Isaac. Makes a quick cut. Isaac pulls out of a tackle and then is met and dropped at the 25-yard line. Only gained three, and what for a minute looks like Mike popped for a pretty good run.
4: Yeah, he was about to pop out of there, and the safety came up with a blistering hit after he made a nice job of navigating the line of scrimmage. And just when he thought he might get open field, he was blasted that time.
2: Louisville has run for 95 yards. That's a respectable total at this stage. Here goes Richardson in motion. Fake the handoff. Keenholz runs straight ahead. Keenholz in the open field to the 50. Keenholz being chased. 35 down to the 30-yard line.
4: They got him moving sideways with the same play they handed off earlier. Side to side from right to left. And it was a called run for Keenholz with the pulling guard. That time the guard got on the linebacker. And Keenholz showed his speed. Nice stiff arm there. Almost got caught from on. I had thoughts of Tyler Shuck at Notre Dame, the guy coming from behind.
2: Long gain gives Louisville a first down inside the 35-yard line. Here's Keenholz handing off. Brown angles left. Brown twisted down before he can get to the 30-yard line.
4: They have done a really nice job with Isaac Brown tackling him from the side, rolling as they tackle him, and not letting him out into the open field. He's up to 16 carries, just 30, low 30s in yardage.
2: Second down and seven for Louisville. Keenholz in the shotgun, cards down, 17-13. Keenholz has Brown to him, fakes to him, throws a pass down toward the sideline, and incomplete, going for McCoy down at about the 5-yard line.
4: Yeah, that one was just got away from him. It was short. The ball didn't have the good trajectory. I don't know if he didn't get enough on it. It was short to the inside.
2: That 41-yard by Keenholz was the longest run tonight by, I think, anybody, especially a Cardinal. He's actually Louisville's leading rusher, 8 for 62. Third down and seven from the 31-yard line.
4: Clock's at 12. They're just getting lined up.
2: Play clock running down to six. Keenholz does have time. Moses Brown to the right. Keenholz quarterback draw. Zigzags ahead and turns toward the 25. I don't think he got there. He actually short by a couple of yards.
4: Okay,
2: right? It's pretty severe from here. I thought he might be a little closer. It's going to be fourth down, and Is that the field goal group coming on?
4: It is.
2: I believe it is.
4: Different kind of weapon when you do have a quarterback that can run, and they were close that time. Again, a nice tackle by Ole Miss. They're doing a nice job of tackling in the open field.
2: Carson Hilbert has two field goals tonight. He's going to try another one. That'll be a 45-yard attempt. It's on its way. Good driving kick. And he got it. Three field goals. The last one just did squeeze in, but that one went right down the pipe.
4: That was powerful. That thing got all the way back to the net, so that was the best kick he's had tonight. So he's gaining some confidence as they play.
2: 25, 46, and 45 yards for Carson Hilbert, and Louisville pulls within a point. 17-16 with 2:22 left in the third quarter.
4: Nice.
2: Spread on this game was what, 7?
4: Anywhere between 6 seven? To 7-ish, yeah.
2: 6.5, I think. So for those folks betting on the Cardinals.
4: I do think the over and under was kind of high, 50-ish.
2: Yeah, well, they've got a ways to go to get there. But you never know. How many times you've seen games suddenly
4: especially when it's hot out, guys can tire, and you've got all this skill on both sides of the Alexander showed how quick he can go. Lacey had a 78-yard run against Miami in that semifinal game. So Ole Miss has speed, and obviously Louisville's got guys with Isaac Brown and Richardson that have big speed as well.
2: On paper, as it stands now, Louisville's two toughest games of the season are their first and third games.
4: Yes.
2: This one tonight and SMU in a couple of weeks.
4: And this is a great primer because the one that really counts is the SMU game because that's a conference game to the what most consider the second and third teams in the conference behind Miami.
2: There's another deep kickoff. So they'll come out to the 25.
4: And they've got no cupcake either. They've got Florida State tomorrow night.
2: Yeah.
4: What an opening game for the conference play.
2: I keep forgetting about that game. I keep thinking tonight's the end of the week.
4: Too.
2: But no, they got one more to go tomorrow night. But, you know, obviously it would be a dream start if Louisville would go 3-0. But even a 2-1 start against that schedule would be encouraging. They're down here by a point, 17-16. Ole Miss ball, 2:22 to go in the third quarter. Chambliss, a relatively tame 12 of 23 for 145 yards and a touchdown. Lacey has run for 61 yards is all. Louisville loads up the box. Here's Chambliss giving off. And he started left, turned back right, went back to the middle. Then a flag comes in late. And that's the backup running back again going, J.T. Lindsay.
4: Holding area.
2: Come back.
5: Holding. Offense, number 51, 10-yard penalty, first down.
2: Delano Townsend got caught on the hold.
4: Hey, I've got a picture of Lacey on the sideline with, I can't tell if that's a heat bag or a cold pack on his thigh. Kind of lounging to get a sip of water.
2: For some, apparently, knee or lower thigh discomfort. I guess that's why we're seeing Lindsay. So it's first and 20. Chambliss gets the ball, drops, stands, throws down, and a grab out at the 35-yard line. Another perfectly on-target ball delivered to Hiroshio Fields.
4: And a good job by Fields going up high. Getting, that's two square ends, 15, 20 yards. When he sets his feet, boy, he rocketed that ball right off the defender's shoulder.
2: We were seeing all this little dink stuff early, but, boy, he's got an arm for those kinds of throws. Uh-oh, he handed off that time again. And at first, I thought he was tackled, then I thought he was going to break loose, and then they recovered and caught him for a short gain. That was Lindsay again.
4: That's why your safeties have to be able to tackle in the open field.
2: Excuse me, that was Frazier that time, 25. Lindsay's 26. Got the first down, first and 10. A little shuffling the defensive line. Now they get set. Here's Chambliss dropping back, heaving a long one downfield. He's got the step, and he pulls it in. That's going to be a touchdown. Alexander runs it in after he caught the bomb. Just did snatch it out of the grasp of Norwood for a 62-yard touchdown.
4: Well, that's just talent right there. Great throw, but, boy, Alexander with some real speed coming into this game. Again, he was their lone returner. Man, can he go. I mean, not much you can do there. They're trying to match his speed.
2: When you arc a ball like that, there's just almost no way a defensive back can make a play on the ball. It's coming in from too high. Entringer got over late. And
4: we have not
2: been stopping.
4: We have not seen Teyon Holloway. Didn't actually know he was injured. He hadn't played at all tonight. That was going to be a position of strength, and they've had to play some of the depth. That time Norwood could not hang with. Second touchdown of the second half.
2: 62-yard touchdown. The extra point is good. They covered 75 yards in just three plays, and now it's two scores again, 24-6. Well, technically one score with a two-point conversion, but 24-16. Ole Miss on top with just over a minute to play in the third quarter. So now, all of a sudden, Chambliss' numbers look a little better. 14-25, 226 yards and two touchdowns. Alexander has caught four balls for 144 yards and both of the TDs.
4: Just, it was good technique on his coverage. You got a jam at the line, forced him outside. He's just too fast. And if you get a perfect throw and a fast receiver, that's what happens, and that's twice.
2: Alexander, as Craig mentioned, the holdover receiver. They brought in Jonte Cook. They brought in Horatio Fields. They brought in some others. But Alexander had 684 receiving yards last year and two touchdowns. Has caught two touchdowns tonight. See if they kick another returnable kickoff. Kewan Brown has caught him right at the goal line, but has not been able to turn him into anything big. And the holding penalty knocked him back all the way inside their 10-yard line last time. And here comes this kick. And this is going to be deeper. The runner back. Oh, he is. He was halfway back in the end zone. He'll go to the 10 and cut down to the 15-yard line. Why? Just don't know why you try to return that.
4: That's two in a row. Two times in a row that he's tried to return deep balls, high balls, and both times Louisville stuck inside the 20-yard line. Tough decision. I know you want to be aggressive, but he was going backwards 6 yards deep in the end zone, and there was no blocking at all.
2: Just highly unlikely you're going to get anywhere from that position, and now they're at the 15-yard line. 24-16. Ole Miss leads with just under a minute to go in the third quarter.
4: Play clock's at 6.
2: Greenholtz looking. Shifts Brown to the left. And are they too late again? They got a timeout. Don't take a timeout. Louisville had to call another timeout to avoid a delay of game. This has been an issue all night long.
4: Yeah, it's kind of. I'm kind of stunned. I mean, I know enough to keep looking at the clock every time they break the huddle. And I could tell right away they were at, you know, they were breaking the huddle at 10 seconds.
2: Doesn't give you much time to be changing things around.
4: Interesting. I'm looking at the scoring drives for Ole Miss. So their longest drive of the night for a score was 11 plays, 60. Their three touchdown drives were 4 plays, 12 yards, 5 plays, 75, 3 plays, 75. So with all the stuff they've done, hurry up, and Lacey and all their real drives are quick scores.
2: Yep.
4: Big plays.
2: The 12-yard drive came after Louisville had a bad punt snap, and they recovered at 12. Haynes takes in the snap. Drifts left. Throws. Squeezes that one in. Nice catch to Hurry at the 30, out to the 35. Still fighting for more, almost to the 40-yard line. Well, he squeezed that into a tight spot to get that reception completion and reception by Hurry.
4: Running to his left, he found an open curl that time for a 24-yard gain. I've really been happy with the progression of Tayshaun Hurry tonight. That's his third catch, and has looked very good.
2: First and 10 from the 38 of Louisville. Keenholz looking, throwing downfield, open man, caught by Richards at the 30, to the 20. They won't catch him. Touchdown, Cardinals.
4: Now that time, he put it on target where he had to slow down just a little bit. Don't know the formation, but they lost him again, running by himself that time.
2: 62-yard touchdown. Louisville comes up with an answer. They cover 85 yards in two plays.
4: We all knew at halftime we were going to have a 28-point third quarter. Jody Demling.
6: That one was a good one. I was kind of not paying attention. And before he threw the ball, Harry Douglas is down there. He goes, touchdown. And I was like, where? And it was like, oh, yeah, it is a touchdown.
2: It was 10-6 at the half. There have been 30 points scored in the third quarter. Now 24-22, Louisville can climb to within a point with 16 seconds left. Jody?
6: Louisville, I think, is going for two, right?
4: Yep. Did they call a timeout? Because
6: well, Trey Richardson is cramping.
4: Okay.
6: And so he limped off. Yeah, and they had to call a timeout because he limped off and he's standing over here on the sideline. He's got a cramp in his left leg, and so they had to call a timeout.
2: That means Louisville only has one timeout left in the game.
4: They just put him
6: zero.
4: Down to zero. That's right.
6: No, that's
4: right.
6: The third one.
2: Oh, so used the ball. Wow. That could come back to be a factor here later on. Personally, I'm not a fan of going for two this early. I think you sometimes wind up.
4: Oh, we got.
2: Yeah, you see him kind of hobbling.
4: Cramped
2: the last
4: right
2: few
4: at
2: steps
4: the end
2: of that. Yeah.
4: Wow, they just let him go. The safety thought the inside slot player had him. The slot thought the safety had him, and he cramped at about the five.
2: Yeah. More from Jody.
6: I'm being told that on the Louisville sideline that I guess the TV is reporting that. The two touchdowns, I now get their receivers confused, is going to the locker room with an injury, and that Lacey is injured as well. That's what they're saying on TV.
2: We saw Lacey getting some treatment. Fields, is that the receiver you're talking about? Oh, I'm sorry, Alexander. I'm sorry, yeah, gotcha. Okay, Louisville's going for two here. As I say, I'm not a big fan of two-point conversions at this point, but that doesn't matter. Here is Keenholz, back to throw, looking, throwing to the corner, caught! McCoy just did tap into the left corner of the end zone. I love those two-point conversions.
4: That was a perfectly thrown ball. McCoy was fighting, hand-checking, and holding the whole time. And it was a good throw, good catch, and he got his feet in. He looked at one receiver that time, McCoy.
2: McCoy, the Florida State transfer, gets in the scoring book for a two-point conversion, and that was a well-thrown ball by Keenholz.
4: I just love these split crowds. I mean, now all at once you hear the explosion from the other side of the field, and all the Ole Miss fans are silent. It has just been back and forth.
2: Louisville has tied the game at 24 with the two-point conversion. 32 points have been scored in the third quarter after it was 10-6 at halftime. Man, that was a big-time throw by Keenholz. Looks like he's maybe kind of getting in the groove here.
4: He is, and he waited on him to get open because he was kind of covered for a minute. He went inside, faked, and then turned and wheeled back to the outside. He had to get it to him before he went out of bounds. There was good coverage by Ole Miss, but it was just, again, a ball put where only one guy could get it.
2: 170 yards and a touchdown throwing, and he's run for 66. Keenholz has. Here comes a Keller kickoff. They have not attempted to run theirs back. And he knocks this one to the back of the end zone again. Well, we thought Louisville made a mistake trying to run out that last kick return.
4: Yeah.
2: They ended up covering 85 yards, including the big touchdown. I wasn't crazy about the decision to go for two, but now I love
4: it. That's why we're up here, right? We can, you know, Louisville now is actually outgained. Sorry, I'm losing my voice. You got to get in shape. Louisville's outgained Ole Miss now.
2: 316 to 299. And neither Lacey nor Alexander is on the field for Ole Miss. Lacey had been so durable last year, over 300 carries. They've got Frazier. Frazier and Lindsay have been kind of alternating as the running backs. Here's Chambliss taking the clap, hands it off, and Frazier blasts ahead and gets a short gain to the 30-yard line.
4: All right, catch our breath here for a minute. Let William catch us up on the Notre Dame game because that was a wild third quarter.
2: That sure was. We have come to the end of the third quarter. Crowd loving it. It's great environment here. Going back and forth, and after three quarters, the game is all even. Louisville 24 and Ole Miss 24. We'll take a break and catch up on what else is going on when we come back. This is Cardinal football from Learfield.
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3: 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Elsewhere, the only other game going on tonight, Notre Dame and Wisconsin up in Green Bay, 34-13 Fighting Irish. They've taken that thing over in the fourth quarter.
4: 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A thrilling third quarter saw a total of 32 points scored. The game is tied at 24. They were playing Jolene. Now they're playing I Will Always Love You by Dolly Parton. Everybody loves Dolly. I watched 9 to 5 a few days ago just for fun. It's a fun movie.
5: It really was. It is. And, of course, being in Nashville here, a little tribute to her. It's funny, out of the blue, my son, I've got a five-year-old that gets those Dolly Parton books. They just send them to you. They're nice books. And we had just read A Coat of Many Colors. Yeah. And then I said, hey, there's a song that goes with this, too. And I played the song, so it was pretty cool.
4: Hey, there's some pretty serious injury concerns on the Ole Miss front. The offensive tackle, Tommy Kinster, that went out, I saw him a minute ago on the sideline without his pads on. Kewan Lacy and Deuce Alexander, I think, have they both come back to the locker room, or is Lacy maybe still being treated on the sideline? I'm not sure, but certainly some concern about their availability.
5: The last play for Alexander was the touchdown, was it not?
4: Yeah.
5: We haven't seen him. So, well, that was
4: the last
5: play. He has
4: four catches for 444 yards and two touchdowns, and Lacy has run 17 times for 61 yards.
5: In a game you thought that Brown and Lacy would rack up the yards, it's been Alexander for Ole Miss and Trey Richardson for Louisville that have done the damage.
4: Well, let's see what transpires here as Ole Miss has a second down and 5. Jody, are they in the locker room or are they on the sidelines?
6: I'm trying to figure that out. I think Lacy is on the sidelines over there. And I see the right tackle, but it doesn't look like he's got his helmet.
4: Yeah, the right tackle, Kinsler, doesn't have shoulder pads on. He did a while ago when I saw him. All right, Ole Miss, second and 5 from their own 31. Officials come and tell them, wait a minute, we're not quite ready to go. Now we're back. JT Lindsey is the running back. Tight end has motions left, stops in the slot on that left side. Chambliss pitches. Here he goes up the sideline and rammed out of bounds to the 40-yard line, but Lindsey picks up the first down.
5: Yeah, they've got depth and talent at running back and receiver. Ole Miss does, as does Louisville, so very equally matched in the skill positions. Nice little toss to the left that got outside.
4: First and 10 from the 40. High snap, but he brings it in, gives it to Lindsey again, hesitates and grabbed and pulled down by Capers after just a short gain up the middle.
5: Caper back with the starters inside, and it's great to have that ability to play some other linebackers when you play your depth so you don't tire on this hot first game. It takes you a while to get into game shape.
4: Second down and 8. Got a tight end in front of the back. That's Haz. Lined up as a fullback in front of Lindsey. Now he shifts out over to the right. Play clock at 10. Still time. Now Chambliss gets it on the clap. Chambliss in the pocket. Starts running right. He's going to keep it. A lot of open field. 50, 45, and out of bounds untouched at the 40-yard line of Louisville.
5: Both quarterback, dangerous when you run. That was a great coverage.

0: Now the tight end has shifts back to that H-back fullback position, and Lindsay off to the right of Chambliss. Chambliss still looking with the play clock at 9. Chambliss claps. Rushed in the pocket, but throws open man again. Caught up at 10. No, running in for a touchdown. Right between two defenders. He threw a bullet right on target to Caleb Odom.
1: Louisville got close. They just couldn't get to him. They brought 5, got a little pressure, but he broke free again. They're hitting that spot behind the linebackers. It was that time. It was Watts. He got just past Watts. Louisville had a defender in his face, and I don't know what the coverage was, but he was open in the seam.
0: 35-yard touchdown is the third one thrown tonight by Trinidad Chambliss. Last year, he threw 22 touchdowns with only 3 interceptions. Louisville did pick him off in the first half this evening. Here's a successful extra point, and Ole Miss moves back up by 7. 31-24 with 12 minutes and 45 seconds to play in the fourth quarter. I have a feeling we're going to see a few more points scored. We'll be right back after a timeout. This is Cardinal football from Learfield.
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0: 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Well, they're going to have to go. They've fallen behind again, but that has not inhibited them in the past. They've fought back. Game swings back and forth. It's now 31-24, Ole Miss, with 12:45 to play in the contest. Louisville has never lost in this stadium. They're 4-0. Two of those were Music City Bowl wins. But Louisville has never beaten Ole Miss, but they played just once before. The Rebels won in Atlanta in the season opener back in 2021.
1: This coverage was the carbon copy of how Trey Richardson just scored. The slot receiver ran straight up the field. The safety didn't come over the top to get to him, and the linebacker didn't drop deep with him. And the other corner had someone, so it's literally the same play to the other side. Both of them, one touchdown for Louisville, one touchdown for Ole Miss.
0: It's a 35-yard strike to Odom from Chambliss. 6 plays, 75 yards on the drive. Chambliss now 261 yards and 3 touchdowns. So we thought they might be slow without Lacey or Alexander, but nope, didn't miss a beat.
1: Can Louisville answer? It's been a Donnybrook of the second half. And if you like defense, watch the first half.
0: Yeah. It does seem like Lincoln Keenholz has gotten a little more relaxed.
1: Yes.
0: Maybe they made some adjustments. The protection's been a bit better. Keenholz has completed 12 of 21 for 170 yards and a touchdown.
1: Ole Miss has done fine without their...
0: Keenholz is also Louisville's leading rusher with 66 yards. And they knew that. They knew they were going to use him to run. He's actually, all the quarterbacks this year actually have practiced some with the running backs in terms of protecting the ball drills, taking hits, that kind of thing.
1: Yeah, the big run right up the middle, that 40-yarder, was the big spark that really got Louisville on the scoring spree.
0: That 41-yard run by him is the longest run of the game for anybody. Here's a kickoff. And this time, Brown just stands perfectly still.

0: Oh, and lets it bounce over his head. Does not attempt to run this one back. Kewan Brown, that is. We've seen actually more of him than Isaac in the second half. But Isaac Brown will get the call now.
1: He's itching probably to get on this scoring spree of long touchdowns.
0: Isaac has 32 rushing yards. And Kewan has 47. Isaac has 15 attempts. That's quite a bit for him. First and 10 from the 25-yard line for the Cardinals. Isaac Brown lines up behind Keenholz, who's in the shotgun. A wide receiver to each side. Hand off to Brown. Slides off the right side. A flag comes in late, right where you usually get a holding call.
1: Louisville's success has come when they run wide. You've got to keep pounding at the defense. That was, again, an off tackle in between the
2: holding.
1: Two tackles.
2: Offense, number 66, 10-yard penalty, first down.
0: Well, the Cards get hurt by a penalty again. Johnny Brown with the call. Two on him?
1: Yeah, it is. Johnny Brown played at Georgia Southern. Obviously, a big step up on what he's seeing defensively tonight from this Ole Miss defensive line, but that's his second hold call.
0: So now Louisville goes back to the 15-yard line. Well, they covered 85 yards last time. A penalty put him back there. Here's Brown knifing ahead and digs to the 20. Gained about five in hard-earned fashion.
1: You keep thinking. I mean, he pops out almost once a game just when you think you don't have him. That time, big defensive lineman just kind of wrapped him up around both knees and hung on. And Brown drug him for 3 or 4 yards, but he didn't squirt loose.
0: It's not unusual to see him run for 3, 5, 1, 2, 62.
1: Yeah, right on.
0: Hoping for the 62 sometime soon. Here's Keenholz back to throw a pump fake. Then there's penalties, and somebody moved too soon. Skinner, the tight end, I think, got up too soon, and Louisville will go backwards again. Oh, penalties are so hurtful.
2: False start. Offense, number 88. 5-yard penalty. Second down.
1: It's Louisville.
0: Actually, it's about the same. It was 6 for 32 for Louisville. That's their seventh penalty. They'll could be updated. 7 for 37. Ole Miss 5 for 35.
1: But that's two in a row, so now it's second and
0: 20 back at the 15 again. Isaac Brown, fake handoff to him. Quick throw out wide to the 15-yard line. That's McCoy and shoved out of bounds. Got past the 20. Or maybe right at the 20. See where they mark that.
1: He's on the far sideline, just at the...
0: Give him the 21.
1: Third and 10 or more. Louisville... 4 of 12 on third down. Ole Miss 4 of 12 on third down. So both teams very similar numbers.
0: Curry comes wide to the left with Richards in the slot. Receiver wide to the right. Keenholz has Brown to his right. Keenholz in the pocket. Pressure comes and he can't escape and he's dumped at the 10-yard line. Taj Butler and Cam Franklin teamed up to get him that time, and the Cards are going to have to punt from deep in their own end zone.
1: Yeah, that was a nice pass rush move. Beat Louisville's best offensive lineman that time. He's really had a real good game tonight. Franklin has. He's affected the quarterback a lot, gotten a couple sacks, and when you know it's a third and long pass rush, you can really turn your guys loose.
0: Comes a punt from Hayes, gets it out of there quickly, and it's not very long. It's wobbly. It takes a good forward hop, and caught at the 45, and no return. Yeah, if you make that first down sign, that in itself is allowable, but you're not allowed to swipe under the nose or the neck or anything like that. I didn't see it, Jody, but... If he did it, that should be.
3: He did it after he turned his back to the referees. But it's supposed to be a penalty, but yes, he did do that after he decided.
0: Cards take over, or excuse me, Ole Miss takes over, rather, at their own 46. It was a 45-yard punt, pretty good punt. He did not rugby punt it. He got it away quickly, and it was effective.
1: Louisville has been behind by more than one score a couple times tonight, but it's getting later in the game now, 31-24. Pretty good field position for Ole Miss. They haven't missed their two stars as they went right down and scored last time.
0: Running back motions out. He's going to get a swing pass at the 40 and pulls away from one tackle, but then Capers dumps him at the 50-yard line.
1: Lindsay's doing a good job gaining yards. He's gained 4 or 5 here running. At that time, he gained a nice 4-yard gain on first down on the swing pass.
0: Lindsay in for Lacey, who looked like he was attending to a knee earlier on the sideline. And here's a quick throw out to the tight end, Haz. He turns upfield, Haz to the 40, and they bring him down on the far side at the 38-yard line.
1: This offense is a well-oiled machine. They spread you out. They go fast. They go slow. That time the tight end, just a quick little play-action fake and hit him before Louisville could get to him.
0: Luke has a senior tight end from Bixby, Oklahoma, first down. And here's Chambliss back at the pocket to throw. Lets it go and a diving attempt. Did he get it? Alexander, yep, scooped it off the turf. They're going to give him the catch at the 31-yard line. So Alexander is back in the game. He has the 2 touchdowns tonight. He went, didn't he go to the locker room?
1: He did.
0: For a while?
1: And he's back. They were working on a calf, it appeared. He's back now, but the referees are talking about something that occurred. I see a flag in the middle of that yellow area.
2: Personal foul, face mask, offense, number 65, 15-yard penalty, first down.
0: One of those hands up into the face, that's Connor Howes who got in the lineup when Kinsler went out with the injury earlier. So that nullifies a good game.
1: It's a big penalty. That backs him up after a good gain. I think he did catch that ball.
0: They ruled it a completed pass. I never did tell for sure, but doesn't matter now anyway. So it's first and 25 back at their own 46-yard line. Chambliss with an empty backfield. Throws quickly, has a man in the flat open at the 50-yard line. Comes to the middle of the field to the 40-yard line, and they finally are able to knock him down. That was Horatio Fields, the Wake Forest transfer. Had nearly 500 receiving yards for the Deacons last year.
1: First sign of maybe being a little tired that time. Missed tackle by the corner on the far side. He caught it. Should have been about a 6-7-yard game, but missed tackle on the far side.
0: It's second and 11. Remember the penalty and knocked them back. There's pressure on Chambliss right away, but he escapes. Still running out to the right, back at the 50-yard line, and will cruise out of bounds and then throw it just before he steps out of bounds to avoid the loss.
1: Boy, it's hard to sack him, isn't it? It looked like they got him. He wanted Alexander that time, and Alexander got jammed hard at the 10-yard mark, so he couldn't throw it to him. A great job defensively. But he's able to escape again. Jeff talked about it first thing in his press conference. You got to keep him in the pocket.
0: Third down and 11. It was Watts who couldn't quite run him down. Wound up being an incomplete pass. Third and 11. Chambliss with Fraser now the back next to him. But a likely pass. He is going to throw. Fires it off the fingertips of his intended receiver. Has an incomplete. It'll be fourth down.
1: So they've gone for it. Let's see where they're going to...
0: Looks like they're bringing in the punt unit. No, they're bringing in the field goal.
1: Field goal kicker.
0: Well, he was 5 for 5 from over 50 last year. 58 was his long. And this is going to be right at 58 for Lucas Carnero.
1: Well, they come out low sometimes when you go for the long field goal. So get your hands up.
0: He made 31 field goals last year.
1: It's to a game.
0: He's actually missed one tonight. But he's made one as well. Long field goal attempt coming up. On the way, it's high.
1: Short.
0: It's going to be short. There is a penalty flag. Don't tell me they roughed the kicker. I follow the ball.
1: I did not see if
0: they roughed the kicker or not.
1: But
0: they're motioning
1: the
0: that it's going to be a
1: right
0: first down.
1: His leg.
0: Was that entering or hitting? He and Waller both came rushing at him.
2: Personal foul. Roughing the kicker. Defense. Number 12. 15-yard penalty. Automatic. First down.
0: And they call it on Waller.
1: And
0: my goodness, you just hate to do yourself in that way.
1: The worst thing was he wasn't even going for the block. He was walking across the formation. He didn't have a chance to block it. He just didn't stop running and hit his leg. He didn't knock him down. He ran into a leg that was hanging in the air.
0: You're right. Just got to look at it. Jeff says that's not roughing the kicker, but I think anytime you hit a guy when his leg is in the air, that's roughing the kicker as far as I know. Man, that's hurtful. Really disappointing. First and 10 of the 25 now. They lead 31-24 with 8.5 minutes to go in the fourth quarter. Here is Chambliss to throw. Open man on far sideline. That's caught. And then they run him out of bounds. I went to Franklin, the tight end, again.
1: Smart. They just went after the guy that just made the penalty. Waller was bailing out 15 yards. Kind of not real aggressive on that, and they smart.
0: Franklin caught the touchdown pass a short time ago. Excuse me, Odom, I should say. It's Franklin, not Odom. Here's the clap by Chambliss. He's going to give it to Fraser. Skips ahead. Fraser pushes ahead inside the 10.
1: Inside 8 minutes. Now, that's just such a costly, deflating penalty where you've got them stopped. You get the ball back in one-score game. If they kick a field goal or score here, it becomes a two-score game.
0: Second and 5 at the 7. Chambliss has Fraser next to him. One receiver very wide to the right, another to the left. He gives it, and Fraser stutter steps and is yanked down to the ground by Mack. Or excuse me, by Banks.
1: Yeah, we're going to do that a lot this
0: year. Number 4 used to be Mack.
1: Yes, exactly. Mack was 4, now he's 1. Banks is 4.
0: Third and 3 at the 5. Cards would desperately want to keep him out of the end zone here, obviously. Inside 7 minutes of the game now, 31-24 Ole Miss. Chambliss has Fraser next to him. Motions a man across. Fraser keeps it. Fraser finds an opening and scores a touchdown. Chambliss, rather, excuse me. Flag late.
1: Quarterback run all the way. Motion across the formation, fake the toss, and had a pulling guard. He walked in straight ahead. Chambliss, heck of a player, is in the Heisman race running. I see why. He throws it well. He runs it well. After the play, someone knocks Stanquan Clark down. He swung him.
0: Yeah, it's going to be unsportsmanlike, and I think it's going to be on Clark. But like you said, he might have been, unfortunately, the second
1: one. Yeah, he might be the second one. I think I just saw ejection.
0: I did, too. I think I saw that.
2: After the play is over. Sportsmanlike conduct. Defense number 6. That penalty will be enforced on the kickoff. That is number 6 first unsportsmanlike penalty of the game.
0: Okay, I guess we misread the sign. I thought we did an ejection sign also.
1: Yep.
0: But now it's a 2-touchdown difference. And Louisville's going to get the penalty assessed against them on the kickoff here.
1: As well as the Louisville defense played in the first half, it has been a tough second half for them against a very talented Ole Miss team. Ole Miss drives in the second half. Touchdown, punt, touchdown, touchdown, touchdown. So 4 touchdowns and 1 punt in the second half. They are up to 428 yards.
0: Another flag after a successful extra point. This one in the air. Louisville outscored them in a wild third quarter, 18-14, but it's a 13-0 fourth quarter for Ole Miss, or 14-0 after that extra point. Let's see what this penalty is going to be.
1: You hate to fall apart like this defensively with 3 penalties.
2: The ruling on the field is that the try was good. Running into the kicker, defense, that penalty is declined.
0: All right, we're going to take a timeout here, and Louisville's going to field a kickoff. They're going to step off the penalty on the kickoff, so they'll knock this out of the end zone, I would presume. When we come back, Ole Miss leads 38-24, 6:43 to go. This is Cardinal football from Learfield.
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0: Trinidad Chambliss of Ole Miss has thrown for over 300 yards and three touchdowns. He just ran in a touchdown as well. And Ole Miss has extended the lead over Louisville 38-24 with 6:43 to play. Let's pause for station identification. 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
0: 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Jody Dimling is on the sidelines. Louisville's had some hurtful penalties that certainly haven't helped their situation, including a penalty for unsportsmanlike conduct after the touchdown was scored. So Ole Miss is going to kick off from near midfield. They haven't placed the ball yet. I mean, it should be coming from 50-yard line.
1: Yeah, easily. And, you know, they've had, again, we talk about effort penalties and then unforced errors. They hit Chambliss out of bounds on a third and really long play that gave them a first down. Luckily, Louisville recovered from that. Then, of course, they had the penalty on that drive that after you have a missed field goal, you're off the field, your work is done. You didn't get close to blocking the kick, and then you run into his leg while it's in the air. Unforced error, they go down and score, and now it's frustration by Stanquan Clark throwing a punch.
0: Louisville has as short a turnaround as you can have, pretty much, with a Friday night game coming up against Villanova for the home opener. And then, as we mentioned, SMU, which is a huge early season game.
1: Get an extra day of rest for that.
0: Yeah, they'll be on the following Saturday. Yeah, the kick is going to come from the 50.
1: And they're going to be, SMU will be very similar to this team at the quarterback that can throw it and run it. We've seen a lot of him the last 2 years, but still some ball to play here. 6:43 to go. Both defenses are not as sharp in the second half. Don't know if it's fatigue or the offense is hitting their groove, but a lot of scoring.
0: And this SMU game tomorrow night is at Florida State,
1: yeah,
0: I believe, is it not?
1: Correct, yeah.
0: Here comes a kick that lightly will go past the end zone. It does. Went into the stands, in fact.
1: So this Ole Miss offense cranked it up in the second half. 28 points in the second half. Louisville with 18.
0: And 38-24
1: Ole Miss,
0: the score.
1: Ole Miss is getting touchdowns. Louisville's got field goals. Three field goals for Louisville, just one for Ole Miss.
0: First and 10 Cardinals from the 25-yard line. 6:43 to go, down by two touchdowns. Here's a snap and a give to Kewan Brown, sweeping left. Brown still coming to the sideline, past the 30, and out in the neighborhood of the 30.
1: Kewan has started where he left off last year. Really came on at the end of the year. Could have transferred in the portal. At one point was gone. Ended up staying at Louisville.
0: Ball just barely across the 30. Kewan gained 5 there. He lines up to the left of Keenholz. Fakes the throw, gives to Brown. They grab him by the neck and pull him down near the 35, but it's going to be just short. The 35 is what he needed for the first down. It's going to be third and a short one. And he got an injured player for them. It's Franklin, the defensive end, on the ground.
1: Staying patient, Jeff. You know, when you got backs that can take it the distance at any time, running is not a bad option when you're down two scores.
0: Well, while they tend to the injury, we're going to take another timeout here from ABC TV. And we'll return with Louisville down by 14, 38-24, 6:01 to play. 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
0: 38-24, Ole Miss, 6:01 to play. Cam Franklin, the defensive end, is hobbled off the field. He has two tackles for loss tonight for the Rebels. Louisville looking at third and one from its own 34-yard line.
1: Speaking of tackles for loss, Ole Miss, 7 TFLs, tackle for loss. Louisville, just 1 tackle for loss and no sacks with them. The strength of defensive end, Ole Miss with their revamped offensive line, has done a really good job of limiting negative plays.
0: On the few occasions they have maybe gotten a chance, unless he escapes.
1: That's right. That frustrates the defense. You do almost everything right, and a quarterback that's dynamic can make things happen.
0: I mentioned earlier, Louisville has not lost in this stadium. Two of those wins were in the Music City Bowl. They also defeated Western Kentucky and Middle Tennessee in games played here. This is the last year for this stadium. The new Nissan Stadium, which dwarfs this one, it's right next door, will open next year.
1: Yeah, I'd like to come back to that one. I like this neutral site game to start with.
0: I do, but I wouldn't mind watching a game at Ole Miss. It's supposed to be a beautiful place.
1: I think opening, it used to be Kentucky, but opening with a top 10 team gives you a little more oomph in the offseason as well. Now, they'll be disappointed if they can't pull this out, but it's a great measuring stick.
0: Third and one for Louisville. There goes Richards motioning out to the right. It's a fake handoff. They throw it to the tight end, Skinner, and he's got the first down and leans across the 40-yard line. Good play. Well executed.
1: Yep, nice execution. And you're right, Paul. You mentioned it. I feel like Keenholz is settling in a little more this second half.
0: Louisville going quickly. Got it out to the 42. First and 10 after the 8-yard gain. Here's Keenholz again. Keenholz dodges the pressure. Sprints out to the left and pulls away again. And now just runs up the sideline. And he stepped out of bounds and then took a hard hit because he kept running. They did blow the whistle.
1: He shows some moxie. Well, he's got some good athleticism. They tried to drag him down by behind. He stumbled and regained his balance.
0: Ran hard into safety John El Aguero after he had stepped out of bounds, but the whistle hadn't quite blown yet. Ended up getting a hard-earned 4-yard gain, second down and 6. Keenholz has the back next to him. Low snap, fields it. Delivers a diving attempt. I think it's short hop. It was hurry there, but it's incomplete.
1: And the hurry corner
0: covered by Crawford there, and passes a little too low. It'll be third down.
1: They've let the corners on both teams play physical. No problem there. They've been very consistent with it. Little low ball that time that Hurry could not get back to.
0: Third and 6 inside 5 minutes. 38-24 Ole Miss. Ball at the Cardinals. 46 on the left hash mark. McCoy, the widest of 3 receivers on the right. Here's Keenholz dropping back again. Has to step up to avoid the pressure. Now rolling out to the right. Throwing downfield. Open man on the sideline. McCoy grabbed it. Dodges a tackle. The 20. Turns. Pulls out another tackle. Oh. Scores!
1: Wow! Under duress, Keenholz lobs it down the sideline. McCoy caught it. I thought for sure he'd get forced out of bounds. He caught it. Spun back inside. Broke a tackle. And then scored. I mean, what a...
0: 54 yards on the play. What a dazzling play that was. Keenholz with a tough escape from the pressure. Great catch and a great run, avoiding contact, pulling out of contact by McCoy. The FSU transfer makes a big play.
1: So he's got two catches, I believe. One for a two-point play and one for a touchdown. He may have added a catch, but I know he's got two really good catches.
0: He's got two for 62. I don't think the two includes the two-point conversion.
1: Either way, that was one heck of a play, and all at once.
0: Back to one-score game. They're going for one. And
1: we got to look at it to see if he stepped out.
0: Made a two-point conversion try earlier. Here's a look at here on the screen. He makes the catch on the sideline. Oh, yeah, he's inbounds. Second one's inbounds.
1: Oh, yeah.
0: Yep, keeps his heel up.
1: That should take about.
0: He was even closer to the sideline than I thought, and then he pulls away from one there.
1: Stiff arm.
0: Pulls a great stiff
1: wow,
0: arm there
1: on
0: Crawford
1: arm.
0: And then barrels on a hit. Would not be denied.
1: Big
0: time play.
1: And their three receivers tonight have been very impressive. A lot of good things to come from this group. That's a replay that should take one view.
8: Yeah.
1: Doesn't take two. One view and they're done.
2: After review, the ruling on the field of a touchdown has been upheld.
0: So it's 38-30. 4:42 to go. I think it's too early for an onside kick. A little kick away, I would imagine, and see if they can hold them and get another shot at it. Gilbert has three field goals tonight, lining up for the extra point, doing his dad proud, a former Louisville kicker. Snap is right on target, and so is the kick. 38-31. Ole Miss still with the lead, but this ain't over yet, folks. 4 minutes and 42 seconds to go here in Music City.
1: Keenholz has really played well this second half. There's a lot that has happened in this second half. Obviously, offensively, it's been an onslaught in the second half. A lot of scoring, a lot of skill showing out.
0: Before tonight, Keenholz had thrown 36 passes at a college football game. Tonight he is 15 of 25 for 240 yards and two touchdowns, and also is Louisville's leading rusher, although not by much over Kewan Brown. He has 11 carries for 59 yards. Brown has run for 56. Isaac Brown, 36, and it's been mostly Kewan in the second half.
1: He just looks more confident throwing the ball. His release looks better. He escaped pressure that time. There were guys around him. He stepped up on third down and put a strike down the field to McCoy. ...194 yards in the second half for Keenholz, and he's run the ball well. And it's not over.
0: No, not yet.
1: Two-score game inside 5 minutes. Louisville scores.
0: Here comes the Turner kick. And this will go into the end zone.
1: All right.
0: Keller with the kickoff into the end zone again. First and 10 for the 25 for SFU, for Ole Miss.
1: 30. Ole Miss has scored 14 and 14 in the third and fourth quarter, but Louisville gets a stop here. It is a one-score game. Louisville without any timeouts, so they're going to have to get this stop fairly quickly. A few first downs in.
0: Ole Miss has been productive in the second half without Kewan Lacy, remember?
1: They sure have.
0: All-American running back has been out with an injury. Lacy has carried the ball for 61 yards on 17 carries, but nearly all came in the first half. Ole Miss from the 25. Chambliss gets it, hands it, and he hits across the 30-yard line. Just kind of a bowling ball of a run by JT Lindsey.
1: Cam White on the tackle. He's had an outstanding first game moving into the rotation.
0: Gain 5, second and 5 from the 30. as you said, with Louisville out of timeouts, Ole Miss would like to milk the clock and just pick up a couple of more first downs. 38-31, Rebels lead. Lindsay shifts over to the left side and just behind Chambliss, who hands it to him, and they tumble him down after just a one-yard gain right over the 30-yard line. Met by Banks. Short gain, third and four. Key play here. I don't think this is four-down territory, even though
1: no.
0: we'd like to go for it on fourth down.
1: Nope.
0: I don't think they can see them do it here.
1: They can stop them here, and then they'll have one more chance. After that, I think they'll be able to salt the clock away, even with the only stoppage of clock is going to be the two-minute timeout.
0: Lindsay and the dangerous tight end Odom in the backfield. Now Odom shifts up closer to the line and motions. Here's the play being chased in the backfield all the way back to the 10, and heaves one out of bounds.
1: Little
0: Capers and White again, and they're on the pressure with Watts as well, forcing him for an intentional throwaway, non-intentional grounding, was outside the pocket. But it's going to be a punt, so Louisville's going to get the ball back here, trailing 38-31, 3:18 to play.
1: And they brought pressure that time. There's two fast guys that Jody just talked about. Watts was chasing him from behind. Capers in front. They kept him not getting outside the pocket. Eventually had to throw it away, so Louisville will get the ball back.
0: McCoy is back to return at the 30-yard line. Oscar Bird, the Australian punter, rolls out to the right, lets it go. Nice sailing spiral. McCoy drifts over, takes it at the 20. McCoy to the near sideline and twists it out of bounds right away. Yep. 49-yard punt, and Louisville has 3:09 left to get another score. 38-31. Burns will get it near the 30-yard line.
1: After a lot of consternation and
0: back at the 23. It's hard to see this near sideline to us to get the exact spot. Somebody just went down with a cramp for Louisville. That's McCoy.
1: And they had him returning punts because Trey Richardson, who's the first returner, had a little cramp issue earlier this way.
0: I can't remember. Has he been back in since he went out with the cramp?
1: Yeah, he has. But a lot being said, back and forth, and looks good, looks bad, two-score game. At the end of the day, you've got the number nine team in the country. You're down one score with 3 minutes to go. So a lot of people say.
0: And you have the ball.
1: And you've got the ball. So,
0: Jody?
3: Craig, what did you say when we were sitting there today at the hotel? You said, I just hope they have a chance at the end. And
1: that's
3: they do.
1: Right.
3: I mean, they've got a chance to do it. I will tell you, it is muggy. It feels like it's like almost like it's soupy. It's so like wet down here. I don't know what. It's just a humidity. And guys are going down left and right down here with cramps. They've got all the trainers working. If you notice down here, every defensive guy pretty much is either sitting or laying and getting water and all kinds of snacks and everything else that they try to get rid of the cramps. There's a lot of pickle juice down here, but everybody's cramping up.
1: And not just Louisville. Ole Miss has had quite a few players go down tonight as well, some of them cramping and some of them just injured. But, yeah, it's a good thing this game didn't get played at 2:30 or 3:30.
0: Oh, boy, that would have been really unbearable. I think it was about 95 today. It didn't get to 100. It's probably in the mid-80s now. Very humid. 24-yard line is the line of scrimmage. First and 10, Louisville. 3:09 to play. Ole Miss 38, Cardinals 31. Isaac Brown back in as the running back. Keen Holtz brings it in, looking, throwing, finds it over the middle to the 35, pulls out to the 40, still rumbling for more, to the 45, to the 50. Skinner with a determined run after the catch, and Louisville gets it out the midfield.
1: Wow, Jaleel Skinner, a little dump over the middle, ends up a 17-yarder, but the way he did it, dragging guys down the middle of the field, and what a roar from that far side of the Louisville fans.
0: First and 10 at the Cardinals 48. Here's Keenholz back to throw again. Now looks left. Now dodges the rush. Now tries to run out and can't. Tackled at the 46. Kind of ran into trouble there when he's trying to get out of trouble.
1: Still a good job. The first guy to him really could have had him for a 9-10-yard loss. He ducked to the inside, made a nice move, just couldn't get away from all of them.
0: Lost just one. Second down and 11. 2:19 to go. Probably one more play before the two-minute warning. Two-minute timeout, officially. Keenholz takes it, in the pocket, throws out here, caught near the 50-yard line. Richardson pulls away and Brand. Heads out of bounds on the sideline. He's hobbled with a cramp, it looks like.
1: Every time he explodes on a step, he does a little hitch. And you know what? They didn't stop the clock, even though he went out of bounds. So it's going to be the two-minute timeout inside the 45-yard line.
0: Trey Richardson, the Vandy transfer, now has four catches for 73 yards.
3: Got you real quick.
0: Jody, quickly before we go to
3: guys,
0: timeout.
3: In between there, Skinner was the one that was behind the bench getting stretched out for cramps. He made the first play, and Trey's been for about the past 20 minutes or so. He made the second play, so it's going to be a factor here.
0: Let's go ahead and give you bonus break stations on our two-minute timeout. 38-31, the Cards trail, but on the move, we'll be back. This is Cardinal Football from Learfield.
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0: All right, if you're a Cardinal fan, you come into this game hoping you have a chance at the end of the game, and right now you do. 2 minutes to play, 38-31. Ole Miss leads Louisville. It was a 10-6 game at halftime. Louisville got an early field goal to start the game. Ole Miss scored 10 points. Louisville got another field goal in the half, so it's 10-6. Then Louisville outscored them 18-14 in the third quarter. Ole Miss has outscored Louisville 14-7 in the fourth, but the Cards have it at the 42-yard line of Ole Miss, first and 10.
1: We all knew at halftime we were going to have a shootout, right?
0: Of course.
1: It was a defensive battle. This is like Louisville's two preseason scrimmages.
0: The offense won one,
1: the defense won another. The defense carried it in the first half. The offense has been great in the second half. A hard-fought game. Obviously, the heat has taken effect. Both sides. It's not one side. Both sides. The fans that decided to come from Mississippi and Louisville have been treated to a really good
0: Richardson
1: contest.
0: Was just jumping up and down like a kangaroo. McCoy's back as well if they've been slowed by cramps. Not to get too far ahead of ourselves, but we were both agreeing during the commercial break, if Louisville scores, I don't think you win any part of overtime, either team. It's just too miserable and hot, and I would expect them to go for two and win it or lose it right there. But if you think it's score here, and Ole Miss could go down score again.
1: Yeah, that's true. The big takeaway for me in this second half has been the settled play of Keenhold.
0: Yeah, well.
1: Even though he had the three earlier where they had to use timeouts to get the play, his actual play It's been really good.
0: Good description. He is really settled. You're right. He's 17 of 27, 276 and 2, and the total offense is almost even between the two teams. I can't hear what the official is saying. I don't know what he's explaining here. So it's a Jody. What's the issue here that Jeff's upset about?
2: He doesn't know because he wasn't told there was anything going on. It looks like
0: where was the spot before? I don't remember.
2: I remember Trey went with the cramp, and when he went out of bounds, I think it's third and one.
1: Yeah.
2: They had third and ten on the board, though.
0: Well, they had the chains in the wrong place. The down marker was right, but the chains were set wrong.
1: Yep, they had
0: it. It is third and one.
1: Thank you, Jeff. I was confused. I'm like, it's third and eight.
0: It's third and one. The back of the ball is touching the 42, and they need to go just inside the 41. Keenholz from under center. We know how good his legs are. Sends Richardson in motion. He goes on a quarterback sneak and makes it easily. That was a great surge by the offensive line.
1: That sure was. And that's one of the things when you're able to go under center, like they do a good percentage of plays under center, but now the clock's going to start when they get it ready for play. There it goes.
0: 156. Hadn't started yet. 5-5. There it is. Now it's moving. First and 10. Ball is at the 40. Louisville trails 38-31. Keenholz, immediate pressure, avoids it, still rolling, throws it downfield, caught on the 20-yard line, to the 10-yard line, down at the 5!
1: What a throw.
0: Got it down to Hurry!
1: What a throw by Keenholz that time, on the run to the right-hand side. He escaped pressure, Louisville did not hold, he lofted it, Jody, was that Hurry or Isaac Brown?
2: Ole Miss.
0: I'm not sure it's Hurry or Brown. I want to double check again.
1: It's Brown.
0: It's actually Isaac Brown that made the catch. Yep, and pulled down just inside the 10-yard line. 32 yards on that play.
1: And Isaac Brown was short and kind of heading to the flat at about 10 yards, and then he saw the defender came up, so he went behind the defender. Keenholz read it, floated it to him. Brown caught it, sprinted up to him. What a nice throw. Look at this throw in slow motion.
0: From our angle, I couldn't tell who made the catch, and then I saw Hurry bounce up, but he had come and run in to Brown trying to block. It was actually Isaac who had made the grab. So it's first and goal at the 7-yard line with 1:36 to go. Louisville trailing 38-31. Jody.
2: I think he might have scored, guys. If Trey Shelton, he's blocking, and I'm standing right in front of me, and I was like, no, because I think he would have scored.
1: What a gutsy.
0: Well, we mentioned how Isaac had been rather quiet for the most part, and he makes a big play on a pass reception.
1: And they've got plenty of, you know, minute 36, they don't need their timeouts now because you can run three or four running plays at first and goal.
0: First and goal from the 7. Hurry is on this near side. Richardson motions over to the left side. Keen holds, fires it, and batted away, and incomplete.
2: Woo!
0: Nice play on a pass breakup by middle linebacker Taj Butler.
1: He stared him down a little that time, and he wanted the tight end who faked, blocked, and released out into the flat. Nice job. Ooh, right in the hands.
0: Yeah, it really did hit him right in the hands.
1: That defender was longer than he looked. It didn't look like he had him covered, but he had such long arms, he got his hands on it. So.
0: Second and goal from the 7. 1:33 left, 38-31, Ole Miss. Louisville bunches three receivers out to the left side. Keenholz has Brown in the backfield. Brown motions out to the left. Keeper by Keenholz runs right at the 5. Keenholz around the corner, tiptoes into the end zone. Touchdown, I think. I haven't seen the sign for sure. Yep, they got it.
1: He faked it to the left side, took off to the right, got outside, got up the far sideline. Here we are, Paul, 1:28 to go. And
0: well, I'm a little surprised at this decision. They're going to go for the tie. I really thought Jeff might opt to try and just win it outright right here because I don't think anybody wants to be part of an overtime.
1: I guess the way they're playing on offense right now, he feels really good about it because that was his. Keenholz has really played well down the stretch. Boy, a running quarterback does different things for you, doesn't it?
0: Gives you a whole new dimension. Here comes the extra point. And he drills it through, and we have a tie game. 38-38. There is a flag. Louisville has scored 2 touchdowns inside the last 5 minutes to get this game even. You know, if this is against Ole Miss and it gets Louisville that much closer, might they want to go for 2, Jody?
2: He's going to decline it, guys. I think he feels confident in this offense right now because they went. The coaching staff kind of looked maybe to prod him a little bit, and Jeff Brom said, no, decline it.
0: All right.
2: So he went for 1.
1: Yep. He's
0: and,
1: got a plan.
0: You know, 1:28 to go. There's time for Ole Miss to score
1: right?
0: again.
1: Yeah. Exactly. You're old. I didn't even think about scoring that fast.
0: 38-38.
1: What a drive by Keenholz. Mm-hmm. I mean, he was on fire on that drive.
0: This was quite a run by him. Just did get around the corner and make it into the end zone. Keenholz is Louisville's leading rusher with 69 yards. That touchdown, he's thrown for over 300. Both quarterbacks have surpassed 300 yards.
1: Showed a little moxie there, too, going across, a little confidence. So, boy, what a different, not a different player, but he's really grown, and you need reps.
0: Here comes the Louisville kickoff. Who's got cramps? Everybody's hopping up and down like pogo sticks.
1: Right.
0: Keenholz has thrown for over 260 yards in the second half. Keller will try to boot another one out of the end zone, and he does it easily again to the back.
1: You know, really happy. Is this ABC's game or ESPN?
0: Yeah, ESPN.
1: After all the blowouts and everything, to have a game like this is the lone game Saturday night or Sunday night.
0: And at halftime, I was talking briefly with the Ole Miss announcer, LaShawn McDonough from ABC, and everybody was kind of talking.

0: About what an ugly game.
1: Yeah, I heard him say that. He said, boy, that's an ugly game.
0: And now here we are.
1: Yeah.
0: It's been a thing of beauty.
1: It really has.
0: All right, first and 10 from the 25. Tie game, 1:28 to go. Ole Miss possession.
1: And Ole Miss last year, as Louisville has been under Jeff Brom, was very good in one-score games.
0: Back to the left of Chambliss. Fakes it to him. Chambliss guns it. Caught at the 40-yard line. The completion went to Alexander.
1: Yep.
0: The deuce cheer goes up for the Ole Miss fans.
1: And they've got a heck of a field goal kicker.
0: Yes, they do.
1: So they don't need a whole lot of yards to get in field goal range.
0: And he had 5 over 50 last year. First and 10 at the 40 after that 15-yard gain. Odom, the tight end, motions over to the right side and stops now, reverses, looks to the sideline as he skips back over to the left side. Chambliss trying to get everybody set. Fraser's the running back. Chambliss still trying to get it. Play clock at 5. Chambliss claps. Here comes the ball. Gets rid of it quickly. Short and incomplete. Trying to get it to Alexander. He had Capers and Mack over there in coverage, but now we got another lineman going down with a cramp. It's Delano Townsend, the left guard.
1: A lot of cramps. One guy that's gone most of the way, Clev Lubin. He's the type of guy that can show up in this situation. He's so explosive at that defensive end, led Louisville in sacks a year ago.
0: .50 seconds left in regulation, 38-38. Remember, Louisville went 12 years with an overtime game and then played two and almost three last season.
1: Did the crazy Wake Forest game that year, did it ever go to overtime or
0: no.
1: Was just back and forth like this late in the game?
0: Yeah. Second down and 10 for Ole Miss from their own 40-yard line. Chambliss has thrown for 318 yards and 3 touchdowns. Keenholz, 307 and 2, and each quarterback has run for a touchdown. Fraser is the running back, 3 receivers left. Alexander splits slightly to the right. Chambliss, pressure immediately, dodges it. Now being chased, still running, and Thompson can't quite get him. He scoots out of bounds.
1: You can't sack that guy.
0: Just cannot get him. Tyler Thompson was after him and just could not chase him down.
1: He took a good pass rush angle, too, Thompson did, and he still, at the last second, got away from him. Just ducked.
0: Third down and 7 for Ole Miss. 42 seconds to play.
1: They're not in a big rush because they don't want to not... They don't want to give the ball back to Louisville.
0: No. Chambliss has Fraser next to him. 3 receivers again to the right side. Alexander's the widest of those. Chambliss well protected. Throws over the middle. That's caught at the 40-yard line. That one went to the tight end Odom again. And now they are getting close to field goal range.
1: Good job by the offensive line that time by Ole Miss as Louisville brought 5.
0: First and 10 inside the 40, and he spikes it. Right now, you're looking at about a 55-yard field goal. And as I mentioned, last year, he was 5 of 5 from outside 50, and his long was 58.
1: And he missed one earlier, but that was when Louisville got roughing the kicker.
0: Yep. 30 seconds left. It's second and 10. I'm sure they'd like to get a little closer, but as we said, they could make it from here.
1: Another big-time throw by Chambliss.
0: Louisville loads up the box again. Chambliss doesn't give it. Runs it himself straight ahead. Gets a few more precious yards to about the 34, maybe. So now you're looking right at about a 50-yard field goal from here.
1: Timeout. By Ole Miss.
0: 24 seconds left, and the Rebels will spend a timeout. Jody?
2: Remember I told you, this air is heavy down here. And he was about 3-4 yards short on the one from 50, was it 50?

0: 55 earlier, or 58, whatever that was earlier, the one that roughing the kicker. He was about 4 yards short on that one, but the air will make an impact here. Let's hope.
1: Ball is actually at the 35. So from this position, it would be a 51-yard field goal. Again, I could not hear the official, and they were booing. Do you know what he said?
0: They told people not to come on the field after the game.
1: Oh.
2: Okay.
1: Okay. I'll stay here, then.
2: Chambliss up to 336 yards throwing the ball. Keenhole's again over 300 yards. He makes some strikes, though, Chambliss has, and he's running it effectively.
1: All right, ready to run the play now. Chambliss has Fraser next to him. Motions Haas, gives to Fraser, cracks the line, gets a couple of yards down to the 30. 18 seconds to go. They're going to let the clock run down and stop it for a field goal.
2: Got
1: it. Timeout left. They'll stop it with probably 2 or 3 seconds. There it is, 3 seconds to go.
2: That was a big third down conversion. Ole Miss was 6 of 17 on third down, 5 of 16 before that one. A nice completion by Chambliss. Come down to their kicker, which is a returner.
1: Lucas Carnero, as I mentioned, 31 field goals last year. That's a school record. 5 of them from outside 50. This is going to be a little short of 50. Look, it's going to be a 49-yard attempt. If you get beat on a last-second field goal, you're going to be disappointed, but you don't have a lot to complain about.
2: No, you sure don't. You sure, especially being down 2 scores late in the fourth quarter.
1: Scored 2 touchdowns inside the last 5 minutes. So they're going to win it or go to overtime. A 49-yard attempt by Lucas Carnero. They ran into him earlier on a field goal attempt. After let the kick go, they ran into his leg. Here it comes. It's on the way. It's a good driving kick. And he got it. What a game. But Ole Miss wins it. On a 49-yard field goal as time runs out, the Rebels 41 and Louisville 38. Whale of a game here in Nashville.
2: A disappointing loss for the Louisville Cardinals, but an outstanding show of moxie, a show of toughness, and Jeff will have a lot to take care of this. They'll be able to correct a lot of the things that didn't go well, but you got to love their fight and their resilience, and you know, you never really win when you lose, but that's as close as you can get.
1: And you really got to admire the spunk that Lincoln Keenhold showed here.
2: Yeah.
1: Really struggled through the first half, came alive with a big second half. We'll get to all that when we get to our post game. But Ole Miss wins the Music City kickoff 41-38 over Louisville. We'll be back. This is Cardinal Football from Learfield.
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0: couple more tonight, including that one that won the contest. Paul Rogers and Craig Swalbeck back here in the booth. Our Chevy drive of the game could be that one, obviously. That decided in the end, but I want to go back to the drive before when Louisville and Lincoln Keenholz really showed us some stuff going back that late drive to tie it.
1: Yeah, he sure did. They got the ball back. They'd been down two scores twice tonight. Inside 5 minutes, they scored. Get the ball back. And Keenholz with a nice throw to Skinner, couple runs, couple throws, and then he gets them in, and they tie the game inside a minute to go. And that was just a great drive. When Louisville had to have it, they got it, got them in position to send the game to overtime, and then Ole Miss made a couple plays and won the game. And it's hard to say you ever win by losing, but that's as close as you can get.
0: That drive was seven plays, 77 yards. Keenholz ran it in from 7 yards out to tie the game. And, you know, we were talking about that if you didn't want to go to overtime in this wicked weather, even if Louisville had kicked the two-point conversion, Ole Miss still could have come down and kicked the game-winning field goal. So either way you look at it. But our drive of the game brought to you by Chevrolet. Together, let's drive. Boy, we had a lot to talk about, and we'll do that next on our Cardinal wrap-up. Ole Miss 41 and Louisville 38. This is Cardinal football from Learfield.
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14: 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Let's go places. Now, let's go back to the stadium.
0: What a thriller in Nashville, but unfortunately, the Louisville Cardinals come out on the losing end. It was actually a rather humdrum first half of play. Louisville trailed at intermission 10-6. In a wild finish, Ole Miss kicks a game-winning field goal as time expires and beats Louisville 41-38. I don't think any Cardinal fans are going to be complaining about anything other than they did lose, but certainly nothing to be embarrassed or ashamed about. And lots of encouraging signs for the season ahead, Craig Swalbeck.
1: Yeah, very, very encouraging. And to me, the resilience of, you know, there's a couple plays that you can say really swung it. The roughing the field goal kicker, which was just not a very smart play, and then the missed touchdown pass in the first half. And with all that, you still had a tie game inside a minute to go against the top 10 team in a neutral environment here. So good start. You wanted to see what they have. Both teams know a lot more about who they are. Louisville definitely got to see what they wanted out of Lincoln Keenholz tonight. Jeff works well with quarterbacks. I think he's got a lot to work with. His ability to run the ball changes the game. And second half, we saw the emergence of Trey Richardson. He was very impressive.
0: For every point scored this season, Toyota of Louisville, Collier Law Firm, and Fee Venture Logistics Corp. donate $10 to local charity. So with 38 points today,

0: That's $1,140 in donations from today's game. Toyota of Louisville, Collier Law Firm, and Thieve Interlogistics give back to the Cardinal Points for a Purpose, one point at a time. I can't say enough for the box that we saw from Lincoln Keenholz. Really had some struggles, just very basic things like getting the plays off in time early in the first half. And boy, did he come around with just a blockbuster performance in the second half.
1: He did, and that's so correctable. I mean, it's on the road, it's loud, doing some different things in your first start. I think I'm correct. No turnovers, right? Lincoln did not turn the ball over.
0: No.
1: And last year, that was the bugaboo for Louisville, turnovers and penalties. And so to have a start like that, throw for 300 yards against a team that played in the semifinals a year ago, the head coach is a D coordinator. What a start for Lincoln Keenholz. And he showed some determination because he had a rough start.
0: He did. That tying touchdown was a remarkable run. He just would not be denied. He finished with 18 of 29, 307 yards and two touchdowns. Also rushed 14 times for 69 yards and a touchdown. He was Louisville's leading rusher. Keewon ground 56 yards. Isaac ground 36 yards. Trinidad Chambliss didn't disappoint either. 21 of 36, 351 yards, three scores. He did suffer an interception. Lacey did not play much in the second half. Looked like some kind of leg or knee injury. 17 carries for 61 yards. Chambliss had 9 carries for 60 yards. Top receivers, 159 yards and 2 touchdowns on 5 catches by Alexander. And Louisville had 4 for 83 from Richardson, 4 for 67 from Hurry, and 3 for 55 from Skinner. And, boy, do we love to see the tight end be part of things.
1: Yes, we should. And Skinner showed a lot of what he's going to do. And Foley had a nice catch as well. And, you know, if you want to keep looking at encouraging things, Louisville put 38 points on the board against Ole Miss, and neither Brown had a long run. So basically without Isaac or Keon affecting the game in an explosive way, Louisville still was able to put 38 points on the board.
0: Isaac's longest run was 9. Brown's was 17. Keenholz had the longest run of anybody with a 41-yard gain. And then he had the touchdown? 7 yards,
1: yeah.
0: I think his
1: yep.
0: touchdown was. So a lot of good things. But a lot of errors as well
1: yep.
0: that you know the coaching staff will probably be out on the bus ride home because it's a quick turnaround, just 5 days before they play again Friday night against Villanova. Louisville fell here 41-38. We'll have more coming. This is Cardinal Football for Learfield.
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0: Lacey's back in as the running back. Next to Chambliss. Receiver motions left. Chambliss gets it, fakes the pitch, runs it straight ahead, dives. I believe he got it. Ball's out. Was it a fumble? Scott fell to the football, and Louisville has it. big turnover at the time, although in the long run, Louisville couldn't take total advantage as they fall on a heartbreaker tonight, 41-38, a game-winning field goal by Ole Miss at the end of the game. That's our recovery of the game brought to you by ServPro, the official disaster recovery team of Louisville Athletics. A wicked shot by Clev Lubin, and then Bryson Scott was there to hop on the football. The Cards' defense made some mistakes, but they're very aggressive tonight, Craig.
1: Yeah, they were. No sacks, so that was, of course,
0: it's more of a Trinidad Shambliss factor.
1: That's hard.
0: But a defense factor.
1: That will improve. The one thing that I'm going to take away from it is they didn't lose tonight because of physical. It wasn't a mismatch.
0: Good point.
1: There were times at Louisville, even with their good teams, when they would play a top 10 team from the SEC or Big Ten, whoever, you know, they lost and you said, man, they're just not quite good enough. They played good. They did. They're good enough. I'm toe-to-toe with them. They beat Miami last year. Miami beat this team. So they're 1-1 against those two. Either game could have gone either way. This was not a physical mismatch. And that's really positive to take out of it with the schedule laying in front of Louisville.
0: Stats quite even overall. 469 total yards for Louisville, 488 for Ole Miss. Both quarterbacks passed for more than 300 yards. Keenel's 307, Chambliss 336. Louisville ran the ball effectively, a lot of it thanks to Keenel's, 162 yards. Ole Miss, 152. Penalties, boy, Louisville really got hurt there in some spots. 9 for 62, 6 for 60. Cards had 20 first downs and lost my place. 24 first downs for Ole Miss. And it just was pretty even throughout. And as you said, even physically, I thought it was a pretty good matchup tonight.
1: They had some skilled players, Alexander, Trinidad, Chambliss. But, you know, Louisville's right there. I mean, I'm sure Pete Golden said it early in the week. He said this looks like an SEC team, and you don't measure yourself by the SEC. But this was they're a legitimate top 10 team. They've got Heisman Trophy candidates and toe-to-toe with them. And to me, coming back, two scores down in the last 5 minutes tells you a whole lot of where your team is.
0: Yeah.
1: They could have easily faded away there, and they did not.
0: Two big touchdown drives when they went down 38-24. I got those two scores to tie it. They wanted to give up the game-winning field goal there at the end of the game. 41-38 Ole Miss wins it. We'll have more on our Cardinal wrap-up. This is Cardinal football from Learfield.
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0: Keenholz has Brown in the backfield. Brown motions out to the left. Keeper by Keenholz, runs right at the five. Keenholz around the corner, tiptoes into the end zone. Touchdown, I think. I haven't seen the sign for sure. Yep, they got it. Boy, did Lincoln Keenholz ever shown some guile and guts tonight for the Louisville Cardinals, even though in the end they came up short. That touchdown tied the game with about a minute left. And they had scored, it was their second touchdown in the last 4 minutes. But then in the end, they field goal left gun. Won it for Ole Miss 41-38, but Lincoln Keenholz in his first start as a quarterback threw for 307 yards and two touchdowns and rushed for 69 yards and a score. 41-38, the final score. Ole Miss knocks off Louisville tonight. The Kentucky Office of Highway Safety reminds you to never get behind the wheel after drinking alcohol, so always make a designated driver part of your game. Drive sober or get pulled over. Well, Craig, it was quite a night here, and looking forward to another one just 5 days from now.
1: Yeah, quick turnaround. Villanova not going to be obviously the opponent that they had tonight. Good home energy. I mean, what a good venue. I mean, there's bowl games that don't have this type of this kind of reminded me of the ACC championship against Florida State, where the crowd was evenly split and it was loud. It was a raucous crowd. And both crowds had a lot to cheer about. Some consternation on both sides. There had to be a winner. Ended up being Ole Miss. If they'd have kept playing, I think Louisville would have.
0: Might have had another shot at it.
1: So the resiliency score off the charts for Louisville. Ratings-wise, this wouldn't hurt Louisville if they end up with one or two losses and they're being considered for postseason play. This is not any blemish on your record.
0: Nope. Not a loss is going to do much harm except I don't say any lasting damage. There's always going to be disappointment when you lose a game, especially right at the final buzzer. But the Cards are, I think, will pick themselves back up and get after it pretty quickly next week. 41-38 was a final. We'll hear from Jeff Brom shortly. This is Cardinal Football from Learfield.
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0: Back at Asheville, the Louisville Cardinals fall to Ole Miss 41-38. Jeff Brohm visited with Coach Jody Demling. Jody Demling visited, let's get it right, with Coach Jeff Brohm.
1: Well, Jeff, I know you're not one for moral victories and things like that, but that was a valiant effort for your guys. A lot of mistakes, but they just kept fighting and they just kept coming back time after time again. How do you kind of look at this kind of the whole night and you learn a lot from it?
2: Well, the goal is to win every week. It's a one-game season. We came up a little short, so that's disappointing. I thought we fought to the end. We were right there against a really good football team that won 13 games last year. And that's with, we need to coach better, need to play better. All those things can happen, but we're right there. And our guys played to the end when you easily could have shut it down in the second half. They kept playing, they kept fighting, they kept making plays. And unfortunately, we came up short. So a lot to learn as coaches and players. But I know our fans, it was an exciting game. It was two teams battling to the very end. And that's what you want to see. I want to see a team that fights every week, gives everything they got, lays it on the line, and we hope to win. If not, we're going to come back next week and try to do it again.
1: You said a lot to learn. It is a lot of things that are correctable in the mistakes, and it's also, a lot of some adversity. I mean, I know cramp is not, you don't make excuses, but a lot of guys were fighting the heat and the cramps, so you kind of overcame a lot, and you made a lot of mistakes.
2: Well, we did. I think when you play good football teams, you're not going to dominate every play. So they're going to win half. We're going to win half. We try to win 51 to their 49. And unfortunately, they won the 51. And us, we won the 49. So you're going to have some mistakes. We all made them. But we continue to find ways to make plays. As we get to know our team, we got to, game plan in the best way to take advantage of their skills and do what they do well. So there's a lot to learn from this game as coaches to figure out, hey, what do we do well? How can we do things better? How can we put our players in a better position to win? And it'll have to start this week.
1: You mentioned last week about.
0: Sorry about that. We'll be back and finish more from Coach Brohm. Louisville falling 41-38. 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
4: Louisville Cardinals lost a heartbreaker in Nashville tonight. The Cards scored two touchdowns in the last 4.5 minutes or so to tie the game, only to have Ole Miss hit a game-winning field goal. As time ran out, and Ole Miss won it 41-38. Sorry, I jumped the gun a minute ago and played you part of the Jeff Brohm interview prematurely, but now we'll pick up and hear the rest of it from the point we left off. 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
5: Mentioned last week about Lincoln, and you knew he was ready for this moment, but you knew it's his first start. There were going to be things. He got better as the game went on, and really the second half, it was a pretty darn good performance that he put up.
6: Well, he played hard, and I think I knew going in, hey, when you haven't played a lot of quarterback for a while, the pocket poise and the presence just doesn't happen easy. When you got a good rush and a good team, those are things we got to get better at. At the same time, we found ways to do some things that I thought he could do better, getting the ball out of his hands quickly, getting him on the move. He can make plays on the scramble. We tried some early play action early, you know, just whether we didn't have time or we just wasn't patient enough, we weren't able to hit that. So we've got to just figure out, what Lincoln does best. He's got to continue to improve, but he showed great fight. He showed great leadership, and he made plays when we needed to at the end.
5: You had a lot of guys on offense that made some plays. He did, obviously. Keewan ran it really well. Coming out of the halftime, I thought he was huge for you, but, you know, Trey Richardson with a couple of really big plays for you tonight.
6: Well, once again, those guys that we have to show up and make plays, and we've got to give them the ball and make sure we're doing that the best we can. It wasn't pretty overall, but like I said, when you play a good team, it's you just got to hang in there and you got to find ways to make plays. And we're right there at the end, tie the ball game up. Unfortunately, we weren't able to stop them on the last drive, and they hit the field goal. And it's a disappointing loss, but a lot to learn from it. And we got to move forward.
5: What do you think defensively? Because I thought early on there were times when you were dominant. You gave up a couple of big plays, but in the first half, really the defense played well. And in the second half, that's a really good, maybe one of the best, quarterbacks in the, maybe the best quarterback in the country.
6: Well, like everything, we had some good moments, especially early, and then they hit some big plays on us. And the big plays hurt us. They were able to crease us on a couple things and beat us over the top one time for an easy pass. And, if you eliminate those big plays, we're right there and you win the game. So that's what you got to be good at. Do they have good speed and a good quarterback? Sure. Overall, they gave good effort. We just needed a little bit more from each side to pull this one out, and we didn't get it done.
5: Jeff, it's a short turnaround now. Obviously, you said you got to go one. You want to go 1-0 every week, but you got a short turnaround now for another game. How do you take what you
7: what you learned tonight, what you got to correct from tonight, and then get back and get back out there on Friday night?
6: Well, a lot to learn on both sides of the ball, and I think I have an idea of what that is as I'm leaving now, but we'll watch the video and kind of diagnose it a little in more detail. And I think we just got to figure out what we do best and do that a little more consistent and make sure we get Lincoln as comfortable as we can, get the running game a little more efficient, get our playmakers ball, and then, stop giving up some big plays on defense. Other than that, we stuffed some things pretty good. We got some turnovers, but we couldn't get the win.
7: All right. Thanks, Coach.
4: Jeff Brohm, after Louisville falls to Ole Miss 41-38 was the final here in Nashville. We'll have a few more comments when we come back. This is Cardinal Football from Learfield.
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4: Here it comes. It's on the way. It's a good driving kick. And he got it. What a game. But Ole Miss wins it. On a 49-yard field goal as time runs out, the Rebels 41 and Louisville 38. Well, as we said, quiet game here in Nashville, Tennessee tonight. Unfortunately, from a Louisville standpoint, the Cards lost, but fortunately, we saw a whale of a game and nothing to be overly concerned about or disappointed about with a team that lost in the final seconds to one of the best teams in the country. Louisville put together a touchdown drive to tie the game, a six-play 75-yard drive to tie it with 4:04 to play. That was a 54-yard completion to McCoy from Keenholz, and then Keenholz himself capped another touchdown drive, seven plays, 77 yards, with a 7-yard touchdown with 1:28 to go. So Louisville had tied the game coming from 14 down, only to have Ole Miss kick that game-winning field goal. Craig, we talked about how in the two summer scrimmages, the defense won the offense won the first one, the defense won the second one, and you always wonder when you're having an inter-squad scrimmage, when anything happens, was something good or was something bad? I kind of feel like the same thing here tonight with what we saw, both good and bad. And you gave up 41 points to Ole Miss, which is, you hate to give up that many points to anybody, but that's a darn good offense out there you're going against.
12: It really is. And defensively, they played so well in the first half, and offensively were a little disjointed in the first half, and then total reversal in the second half. But I just listened to Pete Golding on part of his post game, and he's saying, we did not take these guys lightly. We did not read our press clippings. We were ready to play. This is a good team. Yeah, there's some things we can clean up, but they made plays. I mean, from a Ole Miss perspective, I mean, how do you give up 14 points in the last 5 minutes?
3: Yeah.
12: So both teams come out. Yes, they got the field goal and they won it. But, again, with all the transfers and four new assistant football coaches, there was a lot to be sorted out tonight. And I think in the end, I know I feel a heck of a lot better now than I did at the half.
3: Yeah,
12: even though they didn't play as well defensively, I feel so much better now than I did after the fourth delay game to start the third quarter.
4: Yeah, they went through some struggles there getting everything coordinated, but most of that second half was just a top-notch football game that Ole Miss was a little bit better. 41-38 was the final. William McGermott will be back with some closing remarks. This is Cardinal Football from Learfield.
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18: 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Final from Nissan Stadium in Nashville, Tennessee, Louisville 38, Mississippi 41. We just heard from Louisville head coach Jeff Brohm. Something he said, the big plays hurt them defensively, right? Louisville gave up three touchdowns through the air of 35-plus yards. All of them came in the second half, if I'm not mistaken. And in general, that's when Trinidad Chambliss started to heat up and started playing like the Heisman-capable quarterback that we were used to from last season. Have to give Louisville credit for battling back. Obviously, you score 32 points in the second half. Lincoln Keenholz, despite the slow start, he finished with a great stat line, 18 completions, 300-plus yards, two touchdowns in his first career start. Really, for Louisville, the self-inflicted wounds they bled out by the game's end. Nine penalties for the Cards, 82 yards off of them. They had four less first downs than Ole Miss, likely because they gifted Ole Miss several first downs. DJ Waller roughing the kicker. Maybe you could argue that could have been a running into the kicker penalty instead of roughing. They called it roughing. Ole Miss, the drive continues. They ended up scoring. That's what put them up 14. Louisville obviously ended up storming back the touchdown to the LaWayne McCoy, and then Lincoln Keenholz running it in. So poise, resilience, all good things on the side of Louisville that you want to see out of your quarterback in his first start in the way that he played down the stretch. Again, slow start for Louisville. They turned Trinidad Chambliss over twice in the first half, and they didn't get any points off of that. And then from there, it was a uphill battle defensively. Louisville secondary gashed a couple times by this Ole Miss passing attack. Deuce Alexander, he was the star of the game for the Rebels. 5 catches, 160 yards, 2 touchdowns. Had the long one of 62. Actually, ended up going to the locker room and coming back out onto the game. Kewan Lacy, he also exited the game for a little bit, the running back for Ole Miss. 17 carries, 61 yards. And then on the side of Louisville, leading rusher was Lincoln Keenholz. The one rushing touchdown, 69 yards on the ground, 14 attempts. The running back duo, Isaac and Kewan Brown. Kewan, 56 yards. Isaac, 36 yards on 16 attempts. Trey Richardson led the Cards in receiving, 4 catches, 83 yards, and a touchdown. Certainly nothing for Louisville to hang their head about, losing to a college football playoff semifinalist from a year ago, one of the best backfields in the country, and what was just an awesome atmosphere here in Nissan Stadium in Nashville. Cards, though, they'll have a lot to clean up, especially in between the lines, the cerebral part, playing smart. Those things tend to come along as the season goes on as well. So hopefully by December, Cards is playing some cleaner football. We certainly saw some of the explosives on both sides of the football today, forcing turnovers, aggressive defensively, and getting the big play offensively. That's going to do it for us here from Nashville. I'm William McDermott saying so long from Nissan Stadium. As always, thank you to our entire crew. Ross Campbell back in the studio. Lloyd Gardner is our statistician. Scott Kaysen, our on-site producer and engineer. On the call is Jody Demling down on the sidelines, Craig Swabick, and Paul Rogers. Coming up next, Louisville and Villanova. That's next Friday, so a short turnaround for the Cards, just about 4 days here as we're past midnight Eastern now on Labor Day, September 7th, 2026. So, yeah, Louisville-Villanova on Friday. Cards hoping to get in the win column. We'll start pregame festivities around 5:30. Again, our final score in the Music City kickoff, Louisville 38, Ole Miss 41. 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
1: Welcome into your Stronghold Louisville Football Postgame Show here early on, what is it, Monday morning here in Louisville. I guess it's technically not Monday morning quite yet for you who are filing out of the stadium there in Nashville as Louisville loses tonight 41-38 against Ole Miss in a game that I don't know that anyone would have believed that this was the final at halftime. Of this game that was 10-6 at halftime, with both offenses looking very, very, very sketchy. Both of them absolutely found their footing in the second half, and Louisville loses on a walk-off 48-yard field goal. Again, 41-38. Over many, many years of doing this post-game show, in these moments here in games where you desperately want Louisville to win, these close games, these games that come down to the slimmest, sharpest, smallest of margins, you can look at little things in a game like this and absolutely torture yourself to no end. And you can pick one, you can pick two, you can pick 10 things that if they go a different way, you are talking about a different outcome here tonight. And sometimes it is you in your favor. Sometimes it is not. Tonight, you can pick a handful of different elements, a handful of different moments in one game, and you can find a way to talk yourself or conceive of a way that we are doing an extremely joyous post-game show here, but we're not. And this is full disclosure to all of you. This is my least favorite kind of post-game show to do, not because I ever dread any of these. This is a freaking dream job, so don't hear me saying anything that I'm not. But trying to sort of just slalom between those of you who are going to despair about what we saw tonight and those of you who are going to sort of try and paint a rosy picture of the things that weren't great about tonight, or to pretend like this was something that it wasn't in a good way, I'm not going to make probably either one of you very happy. And that's fine. It probably means I'm doing our job. And if you'd like to know what it's like to do this job and try to sort of predict what people are going to say and how people feel about it, we got two texts that came in as we took the air. The first one at 12:25, as much as I hate this loss, I think we'll be fine. QB1's legs will bail us out a lot this year. Go Cards. Text 2, our fans have outlandish expectations now for some reason. People acting 9-3 or 10-2 at Louisville is unacceptable, and that's nonsense. Texter, I'm not even mad for real. 11-1 is the standard now. Like you don't know. You don't know how people are going to feel about this. There's 10 different ways to look at this game and feel like you really missed an opportunity. And we spent a lot of time on the drive this week. I think basically every show on 93.9 this week talked about this was an opportunity for Louisville to have pretty much the whole country watching you and make a certain kind of statement. Present yourselves as having reached a certain level. Make a certain kind of impression on people against a team that was very popular in people's eyes, that was a positive story in people's eyes, that was a sympathetic story in people's eyes, that was likable in people's eyes, and was objectively very successful in people's eyes. The team that made the Final Four of the college football playoff a year ago, beat some bona fides, played Miami down to the wire in the college football playoff, and brought all the recognizable people back. And if you won that, if you'd won this game tonight, you would have an indisputably good win in your holster, the kind of win that sort of pulls Louisville up another lever in people's eyes. And that's what we've been dying for. And to his credit, this has been the kind of game that Jeff has found a way to win. And tonight, they didn't. But it's really difficult, I think, for fans to ever make peace with the idea that the other team is trying to win, too. And I don't really know how much of tonight was about Louisville doing stuff that made it lose. And how much of it was really about Ole Miss does have guys on that team who've played more of these kinds of games, come out on the winning side of more of these kinds of games than Louisville has, and that you can acknowledge that without sounding like you're making excuses for the stuff that Louisville did that hurt it tonight. You could even just sort of both sides of the equation this all the way down to if they just call the penalty running into the kicker instead of roughing the kicker, then Ole Miss probably just gets a field goal because it was, I think it was 4th and 16 or something like that when that happens. But they end up getting a touchdown on that drive instead because of that. I mean, the agonizing part of games like this is that it comes down to something so incredibly small like that. Or if you want to get very, very, very big picture from this, tonight, you know, Louisville as a team committed, I think at final count, 1 million penalties. 1 million penalties for 1 billion yards. Agonizing, I think, at times. That running, the roughing the kicker was one, but a frantic kind of effort, holding penalties at the worst time. You know, things like that. Consistently tonight, penalties, and I'm starting to kind of get to the place where instead of feeling like that you fault Jeff for having a team that's quote unquote undisciplined, that it feels more like this is just how they have to play in these games against the very best teams that they play, and that you take the good with the bad. Like, you've got to know going into this, they're probably going to commit a handful of penalties that you're like, that makes me want to pull my hair out. What's left of it? But instead, like, you take that and realize, even with the penalties that they committed tonight, 9 of them tonight, crucial ones, big ones, for 82 yards, one that, again, kept a drive alive that ultimately ended up in a touchdown instead of a lengthy field goal there. Even with that stuff, it took a 48-yard field goal as time expired in order for Ole Miss to get out of here with a 41-38 win. You have in the first half a wide open Trey Richardson that Lincoln Kennel's just missed, who was admittedly, you heard him, you know, a little bit after the game, admittedly a little bit too amped, kind of hard to make it stick, I think, maybe in people's minds, just what it might be like for that guy. This was the first time Lincoln Keno started a football game since high school. And it was Ole Miss on a neutral field with the whole world watching, because the Notre Dame-Wisconsin game kind of got out of hand eventually. And you had a lot of people watch. And I think maybe the good news for Lincoln Keno is, if there was a kind of a divided audience that watched a good chunk of Notre Dame and Wisconsin at Lambeau Field and then Louisville and Ole Miss, once that game got out of hand, they sort of maybe migrated their way over to Louisville and Ole Miss tonight, and that's exactly when he decided to sort of turn it up. And a tale of two halves for Lincoln Keenholz. He looked jittery. He looked nervous. Jeff Braum was screaming curse words at him. If you are a remotely skilled lip reader, Jeff Braum gently encouraging him to snap the ball. And a lot of things about fire trucks, I think, is what, if I'm reading those lips correctly tonight. But in the second half, Lincoln Keenholz went up and down the field against Ole Miss in the Louisville offense. And you end up with a guy that has 307 yards and 2 touchdowns and ran for 69 yards and a touchdown, including a 41-yard run tonight. And Ole Miss ends up with 488 yards. Louisville ends up with 469 yards. Louisville ends up with a higher average yards per play than Ole Miss tonight. It was 10-6 at halftime, and it ends up 48-31. This game had not one, not two, but three 62-yard touchdowns in the third quarter. It was that kind of game. And sadly, I think for Louisville, the difference is Trinidad Chambliss is one of the best quarterbacks in the country, and Lincoln Keenels was the guy making his first start in 4 years. And under the gun of the most miserable of pressure for either team, he made three throws tonight that were unreal. The first 62-yard touchdown, he threw it, and I thought McElroy and McDonough did a really good job just showing you that when he let go of that football, no one's open. No one. If I were to show you kind of a still of when he's letting go of that ball, you would not think, oh, for sure, this is going to be a 62-yard touchdown. And it's just the kind of money throw that a guy that's been through the fire can make. And he did that multiple times in this game. Lincoln Keenels got up off the mat after a first half in which we were all like, some of my good friends were like, we should fire Dan Furman. I got one of those. Pat, I appreciate you, buddy. I love you. But like, I get it. Like, you weren't even out of line when you said it. But you didn't have that. And yet, you still, in the second half, whatever got said in the second half to both teams landed. And you ended up with a half that was 10-6, and you get 32 points in the third quarter and 31 points in the fourth quarter. It was

0: that kind of game. And so I'm giving everybody permission tonight, I think, to feel exactly how they feel. And if this looks like a game where you are agonized that Louisville never sort of comes out on top, and if it feels like just another reverberation of the kind of games that they kind of lost down the stretch last year, fine. Just make it factual. But if you're encouraged by this and feel like if Ole Miss is really maybe the best team that's on Louisville's schedule, you'd be all right. And if you didn't like the first half that you got from Lincoln Keenholz, you probably really like the second half that you got from Lincoln Keenholz. And there's something to be said for a guy bleeding from his ear or head or neck or whatever that was, leading you up and down the field in the second half. Like, I think it's fine. I think you should be very excited about that. And so I think I'm going to give all of you who call in tonight to this Stronghold postgame show freedom to feel exactly how you feel about it. Just give me something with it that backs up your point. And let's not pretend they didn't lose. And let's not catastrophize this into something that it wasn't here. Because this game was 100% of everything that it was. There was a lot to really like about this one. And there were things about this that are going to keep every one of us up at night. If Louisville somehow manages to fall short of, I think, some of their loftier goals for this year. Because they could have won this game. If you want to make the case that they should have won this game, you can do that. This game has enough to work with for any of you that want to make the case for any of that. And you are certainly welcome to do so. So the phone lines, they are open here, 8150-939. That's my thoughts on this one. We'll get into more of the intricate details of it. But I would say, look, if I were to tell you that Isaac Brown was going to carry the ball 16 times for 36 yards, you probably wouldn't think that Louisville lost on a walk-off field goal. But if I told you that Lincoln Keenholz was going to go 18 and 29 for 307 yards and a couple touchdowns, you probably think they won. And so, again, you can find what you want to find in the box score of this game. So I'm kind of curious what you all think about it. And we will kick things off here with Harold. Harold, it's good to hear from you, buddy. I was telling my friends that tonight, because the Washington game was on before the Louisville game on CBS. I was like, I was there with my boy Harold. He showed me that Washington Stadium from up high. So I'm glad that it's you that kicks us off here, buddy. Welcome in to your Stronghold Postgame Show. What's up, man?
1: Hey, good evening from the West Coast. Good morning on the East Coast. You know, how about this? I'll start with the good because I'm annoyed. So the good is they fought back. I was listening to the radio call, and I appreciated Paul mentioning how in the past games like this, we didn't look like necessarily we belonged on the field or not belong on the field, right? But that there was like size advantages, right? Like people are big in the trenches or they're just bigger, faster, stronger, and there's not much you can do. And that wasn't the case tonight. So I appreciated that. That's where my appreciation is, that they fought back. Because when you're a top 25 team going against another top 25 team, you can't make the mistakes that we made out the gate and expect to win. Yes, it was a close game, and I'm not going to say it's a game that Ole Miss won. They did win it, right? They kicked the field goal and won it. It's a game that Louisville lost. In the first half of that game, when Ole Miss's offense was struggling to get its footing, that's when, you know, we needed to take advantage, and we couldn't have some of the just mistakes that we had. And I understand, right, that it's our quarterback starting for the first time. We chose him.
0: Yeah.
1: We chose him. So that's cool, but we chose him. I understand, right, that our special teams folks, we didn't really know what was going to happen until today. And in the first half, it showed. In the first half, it showed that unit didn't necessarily know its right from its left. And things like that, right? That's cool against Villanova. That's cool against the Murray State. Unfortunately, this is the game that we scheduled. And while the final score shows a competitive match, that's a game we lost because we made mistakes that you can't make as a top 25 team against other top 25 teams. And that's all I got.

to give Jeff credit for everything Louisville did to have a chance at the end. To take a 48-yard field goal to beat you tonight against, again, a team that was a Final Four college football playoff team. And then I think you can also turn right around and say, how in the world do you have no timeouts left going into the fourth quarter? Like, that's okay. It's okay to let this game be both, to be both of those things, because it was. I'm just feeling like maybe what we're learning about Jeff now, multiple years into this thing, is that you're going to get the ragged, but it's going to pay off for you as well. That you're going to get messy, but you're also going to be in it at the bitter end. And that is what happened here tonight. And that there are going to be things like the penalties. But Louisville also scored 32 second half points in this game. Louisville went up and down the field in the second half of this game. In fact, looking at Louisville's drive chart in the third quarter, it's touchdown, punt, field goal, touchdown, punt, touchdown, touchdown. Against a playoff team. And the truth is, given everything that we've seen in week one and week zero so far, we still have SMU to see tomorrow night for maybe for the first time. But other than that, given what you've seen from NC State and Florida State, Georgia Tech, FSU, Louisville probably played the best team and probably played the best quarterback they're going to play all year tonight. And it took that guy, by the way, three incredible throws under pressure. Like, I don't even feel a tremendous need to be critical of the defense really at all, because I felt like all three touchdown throws were awesome. We're kind of tip of the cap throws. There weren't busts. Louisville got a couple busts tonight. Louisville had one, like more than one, that they scored on, or could have scored on. And it really felt, it's miserable as a fan to just sort of have to be like, sometimes my Angela does this, where I'll be like, man, what a throw by the other team. She's like, I hate when you do that, when you say that. But sometimes it is them. And all I think you could really ask for is, like, if you want a chance to beat somebody that's legitimately good, is to have come some kind of an answer when they make the plays that they made tonight. And Louisville did. And I think maybe the singular thing that'll allow all of us to sleep tonight at least a little bit is, I would have thought that they would have at least debated a little bit, should they go for two at 38-37, but the fact that Ole Miss drove right back down and kicked a field goal at the buzzer made it moot. But you got down two scores in this game, and you could have packed it in. You didn't. You were down at the half and came out, and in the second half, you have seven possessions where you score five times. You went four and out in one drive, three and out in one drive. And by the way, your only first half touchdown drive that you allowed was because of your own mistake in snapping it over the punter's head. The only scoring drive in the first half was a four-play, 12-yard drive. The longest drive you allowed in the first half of this game was 11 plays for 60 yards. Well, no, you had the 14-play, 51-yard drive, but they missed the field goal on that drive. So you're only... The touchdown drive was a 12-yard drive. And then three big plays in the second half. So I think, assuming that Ole Miss is one of the better offenses in the country this year, and there's certainly no reason not to think that, if you had big concerns about Mark Ivey as a defensive play caller and getting a defense ready for a game like this and for a team like this, you should probably feel, I think, reassured by what you saw tonight. If Ole Miss is one of the best offenses in the country, you hung in there. And I don't know that Kevin Jennings is going to make every throw that Trinidad Shambles can make. But I certainly know Ashton Daniels isn't. And the other Mendoza isn't. And I don't know that CJ Bailey can. We'll see if Kenny Minchie can at the end of the year. Hi, TJ.

0: by the way. Saw that tweet. Feeling chesty about Youngstown State. That's fine. You got Alabama next week, right? That'll be fun for y'all. We'll see if he tweets through that. All right, let's get Paul in here next. Paul, thanks for waiting, bud. Welcome into your Stronghold Postgame Show. What's up?
1: Hey, I'm just all over the place with this game today.
0: That's right.
1: You know, yeah, I mean, we made dumb mistakes that if we hadn't made them, we could have won. But then so did they. They, you know, that first half was just all over the place. It's like the teams forgot to get off the bus for the first half. And they didn't show up to really, truly play until that second half. And I don't know if they did shock therapy or what happened for halftime for those teams, but they came out as entirely different teams. And, you know, other than, you know, they pointed out how we had that, our cover three defense has that big hole that they took advantage of in it. You know, the defense played great, you know, to hold them to the yardage. I mean, if you talk to anybody outside of a Louisville fan, they probably expected Ole Miss to just roll us, no matter what the spread was. You know, a lot of people weren't high on us having a chance in this game. And, you know, I said it earlier in the week on your afternoon show. We have a chance, and I thought we could win, and I really wasn't wrong. We could have won that, and we had ourselves in a position to win that. I was a little dejected when we got down by two scores, and I think this game's over. We're just going to hold on and hope it doesn't get out of hand. And then the next thing I know, it's tied. I mean, to have a game of so many emotional swings as a fan, and then watching it coming to the realization in my mind, there's not a team in the ACC that we shouldn't be able to handle. You know, even Miami, and I haven't watched them play yet, that might be the one team at this point that we might have some struggle with. And it's going to take, and you know, to find out if Cristobal's this year. But, you know, I can't take too much away from this game to be, other than the loss, to be disappointed about, because they came out and fought. And this is the last comparison I'm going to make. If this would have been Miller Moss, he wouldn't have been out there with a bloody ear. He wouldn't have been fighting like Lincoln did. And we have 1,000% upgraded our quarterback, and he is out there to win it at all costs. And I can't wait to see more games with him. We're going to have a lot of fun this season, and I think we're going to win a lot of games. And if we're not at least in the conversation at the end of the season for a playoff spot, then the wheels just completely came off somewhere, because we're going to have to be in it. This was probably the best game all weekend. You know, no one had a tight game like this. Everything seemed to be lopsided. So I can't wait. You know, we've got to wait after Villanova, because that shouldn't be, you know, like I said, is this just going to be a scrimmage? Basically, this should be a tune-up game. Let's fix the things that we identified, you know, get the long snapper situation straightened out, and some of the other, get the special teams straightened out. Let's quit running into the kicker and roughing the kicker and all of, we had two of those penalties tonight. And let's use this game to tighten up those things, and then we can get to where we want to be at the end of the season.
0: Appreciate the call there, Paul. Thank you very much. Yeah, look, however optimistic I think you want to be coming out of this, I think you are entitled to. And look, I hate that they called that penalty roughing the kicker when he was in nowhere near at all. I would love for the defender there, Waller, I think that was called for that, to have enough wherewithal to just stay completely away. And at worst, maybe that's running into, and you don't have that happen, or you don't snap the ball over the punter's head one time, or you don't miss the widest open Trey Richardson's ever been ever in his life, which is saying something. You know, early on in that game, God, wouldn't you like to think, what would the entire game have been like if you just connect on that one? Because it felt a little bit like Keno's, like if you just get one to land, he would settle down. And at halftime, whatever Jeff said to him did land. And I thought Andy earlier tonight tweeted something that I think is absolutely true. You know, Miller Moss, I think, went into his shell when Jeff sort of coached him the way that he coaches players during a game. You know, tonight wasn't a whole lot different than some of the scenes that we saw a year ago where Jeff is screaming out to the quarterback to snap the freaking ball. And I wish that stuff wasn't happening. But instead of, you know, being a guy who every time he turned around, he has his hands on his helmet like, oh, my God, what have we done? You know, Lincoln Keels can take it. And in 307 yards and a couple touchdowns in your first game as a starter since high school against the playoff team, you know, if this is the baseline that you try to build off of, all right. It needs to get tighter. It needs to get a lot cleaner than it's been up to this point. But I don't know how you could look at the second half of this game and not feel like you got a lot that you can work with going forward tonight. And that the team, I think, responded to him. And again, in a night where you didn't really get almost anything out of Isaac Brown at all, and you didn't really get a lot out of Kewon Lacy either on the other side. Between the two of them, he had 24 carries for 123 yards, 117 yards. I mean, not a lot. They were not impactful guys, either one of them, in this game. It came down to quarterbacks and receivers, and you had Deuce Alexander for Ole Miss was outstanding. And a lot of the hype that you heard about Trey Richardson, I think you saw that. Four catches for 83 yards and a touchdown and a 30-yard rushing touchdown, limping a little bit. I think it's just kind of how it's going to be this year with him. But you saw what they were going for offensively throughout this one. And in most nights, 469 yards of offense, in which you outgained them on a yards per play average tonight, almost 6.9 by the end. This was a game you kind of went toe-to-toe, big play for big play in the second half. And it remains to be seen if you'll face any offense that's as good the rest of the way as this one. I think if you're looking for real things that ought to worry you, I think Louisville's offensive line wasn't great tonight. And they still were very productive, to their credit. But you gave up 8 tackles for loss and 3 sacks, and you had just 1 tackle for loss tonight. On the other hand, physically, Louisville looked like they belonged out there. Louisville, I thought, hit much harder tonight. You had multiple fumbles. You had Trinidad James lose a fumble for the first time since he's been the guy there because Clef Lubin is a grown man. For those of you who are sort of agonized by this, I think everything you point out that's positive drives you crazy. And if you are somebody who feels like, well, damn, if you could do this against Ole Miss, look at the rest of the schedule, you can be all right. Bringing up any of the negatives feels like you're harping too much. And all of you are right. But if you got thoughts on it, I would love to hear from you. I want all of you who are driving around maybe listening to this. Be careful. Be safe. tonight here on this holiday weekend and late, either here or in Nashville. Let's get to Eric in here next. Eric, thanks for waiting, bud. Welcome into your Stronghold Postgame Show. What's up?
1: Oh, well, you know, it's kind of like, I don't have a good analogy, but, you know, most people go in, if you're 24 and they're 9, let's keep this close, let's see if we can get a win. And then you start seeing, holy, we're holding, we're better. Man, we look nicer. We're getting turnovers. We could win this. So that's when the people that don't really know what they're talking about start saying, oh, man, we could have won one play this way, that way. It's the first game of the season. Alabama or Georgia or even some of the great teams in the first half, you'll see 10-3, right? You're like, what the hell is North Texas holding their own with Texas with? It's just the first half. You got to knock the rust off. Yes, the roughing the kicker was a running into the kicker. Yes, the punt snap was ridiculous. And yes, I think we could have won one play this way or that way. But if you don't look at the Louisville team and think, we could go 11-1 from here, you've lost your mind. That is the best team we will play all year. They're better than SMU. Let's not even get it twisted. And it's early rankings. Oregon looked terrible against Boise State. Michigan ranked at 16. They looked terrible. They lost. I mean, so really, it sucks to lose. It does. It's one of those ones that as a fan, man, I just wish we would win that. But I'd like to play it back. At the end of the year, I'd like to be in the ACC game against Florida, or I mean against Miami, and see what happens. I really do. And I really think next week you'll see King Holmes realize what he's done, calm down, Villanova. I'm thinking 42-14. The defense is amazing. The defensive backs are amazing. Clev is everything we thought he was. I mean, there's a lot to take good out of this, man. And for every bad we did, they did bad. It's the first game. Yes, I wanted to win. Yes, I'm the biggest fan ever. But if we smash SMU, I really think 11-1, and I think we go to the ACC game. And then what are people going to say? You know what I mean? I know we always have a slip-up, but I think Keen Holes is a winner. You know? He is. The blood coming down his face, the whole the dramatic shit, and then them kick the field goal and him shake his head like, all right, they got us. You know, I just like this team. That's all I can say. You know, it's as proud as you could be in a loss as a Louisville fan as I've ever been. I'm not even dejected like when William Gay jumped offside against Rutgers. You know what I mean? Yeah. That was just pull your heart out of your chest. Like, really? And they missed the field goal. And here tonight, they missed the field goal. And then there they give a roughing the kicker, which even if they gave running into the kicker, it's 5 yards and they still don't get it. So, you know, one play this way, that way. It didn't go our way tonight. You know, that's a Heisman quarterback who made the throws when he needed. But, boy, we made him look bad when you know, most of the game. He made two or three key throws, and other than that, we made him look pedestrian. We blitzed at the right time. You're right, I like the defensive play calling. I like the offensive play calling. I like our team. And I will say this. We will be better than we were tonight than Ole Miss is better than they were tonight by the end of the year. And the reason I say that is I think we have better – wide receivers. I think we have better offensive players, and they didn't get going, just like Blasey didn't get going, Brown didn't get going. But I think overall we've got better receivers, and I think Keen Holmes has way more upside than Trinidad Chambliss. Plus, they're going to play a horrible schedule, and we won't. And I would, like I said, I like our team. If we had to play them in 12 games, I would bet on our team. You know, and I really was hoping that we'd get a win. I kind of was for a month. I've been looking up the weight limits, you know, the weights of our offensive defensive line and where I thought we outplayed. I'm insane. I'm that guy. But I'm not even going to bed dejected. I'm not sitting around drinking like that with some BS. You got to tip your cap when you know what I mean? And you got to look at the upside. I mean, really, the upside is we've got some ballers. I mean, we got some hitters. We out-hit them. We out-tackled them. You know, and yes, some of the give up plays were bad, but he can throw the ball, man. When you got a quarterback that can really dot the eye, we did amazing. So, you know, keep your head up, Louisville fans. 11-1 would not be that bad. And I think people that really watch the game, here's another thing. If you looked on Twitter, Chad Johnson, man, that Louisville team's something. You know, Skip Bayless, wow, college football is amazing. This game's really going down to the wire. 1:30 left and we're tied. With the number 9 team in the nation, I mean, they're even saying you know, Ole Miss hung on. Like, we could beat them. You know what I mean? Not like Ole Miss rolled us or any BS like that. You know, so it was the best game of the weekend. We happened to come out on the bottom. And, you know, yes, we made some knucklehead plays. They made some knucklehead plays. I think the two most was the punt. You know, because instead of a 10-3 them, it'd be 10-3 us. And that might change the trajectory of the game. But you never know.
0: Yeah, listen, I appreciate the call there very much, Eric. Look, I think if you're optimistic, you know, coming out of this, I think it's okay to be optimistic without letting it tip over the line to a moral victory. But it's certainly a completely rational place to be to say you're not going to play a demonstrably better team the rest of the season. And that if you can do those things, and the things that you sort of were ifs and that you were kind of counting on, I mean, Trey Richardson looks like the real deal tonight. And in the second half, Lincoln Keenoles, you know, maybe we'll look back on my man run, sort of walking up and down the sideline, bleeding from the head, you know, as sort of drug Louisville along as the place where, you know, the guy started to believe in him. I mean, you didn't have a moment like that with Miller Moss a year ago. And you had that. Malay McCoy tonight, mossing a dude and you know, juking a guy in, along the sideline and scoring a touchdown the way that he did. Keywon Brown running over. Like, you did a lot of really good things with a million miles of room to grow, you know, offensively. And you're going to get Anmar O'Neal back on your offensive line, and hopefully that makes a bit of a difference. But you played the most expensive and probably the most skilled roster you're going to play all year, and it took a field goal at the buzzer to beat you. And if you want to look at that and say the goal should be nothing short of Charlotte, I think that's exactly where you ought to be mentally. This needs to be an 11-1, 10-2 team. You know, there's still every room in the world to take a step forward here. And can I just sort of diverge for just a second and say, I watched a lot of football yesterday too, and I shudder what that game in 2 weeks is going to be like for Ole Miss when they play LSU. Oh my God. Especially because Lane Kiffin clearly delights in being like the devil. I mean, the guy being like, imagine if we had pro players going into the halftime against Clemson as he gives Dabo his worst loss as Clemson's coach. He will be diabolical in that game. And everything Louisville's capable of, I think Clemson's probably capable of that, or LSU is capable of that and a little bit more. And that won't be fun for them at all. We're going to let you guys hear the Jeff Braun presser here in just a little bit. But let's get Lawrence in here before we do that. Lawrence, welcome into your Stronghold Louisville Post Game Show. What's up, bud?
2: What up, Mark?
0: Hey,
2: man.
0: Buddy.
2: Mark Asbury. I thought he called a great defensive game tonight. It just... the middle in the scheme and the themes, like, he got beat right there. I don't know what the safety for Louisville was doing the whole game. Because he should have been the one right there to break up the pass play. And this missed those to the tight end from Ole Miss. You had five guys around there, and none of y'all could intercept that pass. He threw a floater to the tight end. Like, what would y'all... This first game, Lawrence. Just remember that first game, you're probably going to have more headaches than the whole season. I thought that... I know right now the O-line is not great, but they're a unit trying to learn things. The running, I thought Isaac Brown would do some more in this game. But he couldn't get loose. Like when Keywon Brown was in there, I thought they could kept going to him because he had the high hand. And he was actually getting some yards against that Ole Miss defense. Keyholes, I ain't gonna lie to you, Mark. I was cussing him out in the first half, and then second half by saying, "Great, you're not nervous no more. We can finally start playing some football here." But losing to Ole Miss by 3 points, they're supposed to be a good team this year. They ranked number 9. I don't think they're going to be ranked in the top 10 the whole season because they do still play in the SEC. I thought Louisville did play a great, decent game. It's just that first half, they had opportunities to put Ole Miss away. It just didn't work out that way. So I can't be mad at Mark Ivory. I can't be mad at the defense because they can only do so much in this game. The offense, they did put up 32 points in the second half. And I always said, when it comes to Jeff Brown's offense, he's always going to put up 25 plus. But when the defense gives up 30 points, I don't feel good about Louisville chances. They do got a field goal kicker. Thank God he's from here. It's just the whole punting situation. Punting the ball over his head and gave Ole Miss 3 points. This kind of hurts Louisville right there. Other than that, Mark, man, you're going to probably get calls from me the whole season with my head hurting. I'm trying, and let everybody know I'm hanging in there, y'all. I'm doing okay. I got chemo on Tuesday.
0: All right, buddy.
2: If I do have a chance to go to a home game this year, you're going to probably see me walking with a cane. It ain't because my legs are wobbly. Just I have a low back hurting right now. Other than that, man, go Cards. I can't wait for next game.
0: Lawrence, good to hear from you, buddy. You rocked that cane of the game. That's entirely fine, buddy. We don't have any problem with that at all here. Looking at this one very quickly, your Alumni Hall call or text of the night. 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Texture said this, and I think it sort of captures everything. How do you spend 5 timeouts on preventing delay of game penalties? One of them, by the way, after the kickoff return. How do you give up 200 yards up the seam over and over again? There was a lot of good in this game, but so much bad that really makes you question discipline and talent, but much more importantly, what if? And that really is, I think, the entire game. That is your Alumni Hall text of the game. And for your BJ Heating Cooling Defensive Player of the Game, I'll go with Stanquan Clark, 6 tackles and a killer interception for Louisville early in this one. Just read the eyes of Trinidad Chambliss, jumped in front of a pass kind of up the scene. They could have used a little bit more of that, but he was dialed in. It was good to see him full strength and playing that way after kind of getting off to a slow start with injuries last year. Long way to go defensively for Louisville, but some good stuff from them here. Jeff Brohm did about 13, 14 minutes or so after the game. We'll let you guys hear that right now.
3: And you wanted to try to find a way to do something special, but we came up short. So that's the bottom line. Did we show fight? Did we show grit? Did we play to the end? We were right there, tooth and nail to the end. Yes. So I'm proud of our team for sticking together. We had some good moments. Some other moments weren't as good. Had some lulls in the action a little bit, and then we picked some things up, found ways to make plays. But in the end, didn't make enough. I think when you play good football teams, it's not going to be smooth. Otherwise, you're going to blow the team out. So you try to win 51% of the plays to their 49 and barely win, and unfortunately they won 51%. And a lot to learn from. I think offensively had a little lull there in the second quarter. We got to figure out ways to get Lincoln comfortable in the pocket. I knew not having played for a while that was going to be a little bit of an issue, and thought scrambled out there a little too early at times, but he got some heat as well. So. But he played to the end. He made plays, and so we got to figure out what he does best and do a good job there, get the ball to our playmakers and try to be more efficient and more clean. Had some penalties that hurt us, so that was costly. Defense, pretty good start for the most part. Fortunately, the second half gave us some big plays, which hurt us. The big plays were big. And in special teams, we kicked the ball well, but the snap over the punter's head was costly, and then the roughing the kicker was costly. So that, lost in the last play of the game with a kick, and we go home 0-1, but a lot to learn, and I think anybody who likes football likes to watch these games, so we played it, and we had our chances, and we moved forward.
4: If you scored 32 points in the second half against the number 9 team in the country, and what kind of positive do you take from what you saw from Lincoln in that half of football and the plays he made up through the last touchdown?
3: Anyway, a lot of positives from that. You know, he showed great grit and toughness and fight. Wasn't super clean. You know, he's a guy that, you know, we got to get on the move. He likes to move around and make plays and run around. And maybe that pocket stuff, we just got to continue to work through that and help him get the ball out quick. We tried some play action early, and whether he didn't sit there long enough or whether we got some pressure, either one could have happened. But, man, he made plays in the second half, and we got him in a rhythm. I think we picked the tempo of the offense up, which I think helps him. We didn't have to think as much. Our receivers and running backs made some plays there towards the end, and we had a chance. So I think anytime you get a guy that wants to work hard and fight through things, we're going to continue to work with him, and I think it will show a great determination to play his best this upcoming week.
4: Seemed like you made a concerted effort to get Trey Richardson involved in the second half. You just talked about getting him involved in the attack that you made.
3: Well, we need to do that. There's certain playmakers we have, and we got to get them touches. So, you know, however that's done, sometimes you have a plan to do it, and they play things different, and you got to adjust. We had to make some adjustments at halftime. Some of our shots up the field just weren't hitting, just weren't smooth and in rhythm. So we did, and we found a way to do some better things in the second half. But, all those guys got to step up and play well, and we got to utilize them, and just got to be more efficient and clean as we move forward.
5: What did Lincoln show to you just with his fight? Because it was 7-14 for 46, I think, in the first half. And second half, I mean, stiff-arming guys, not running out of bounds, staying up. And obviously had that drive when you needed it most to tie the game.
3: Well, that's a great sign when a guy plays that hard to the end. You know, we talk a lot about, sometimes you just got to put your head down and go to work. And you got to believe in yourself and your teammates, and you got to grind it out. And when you play good teams, it's not going to be pretty. I mean, shoot, like I said, if it's pretty, you're probably going to blow the team out. And that definitely wasn't going to happen today against this opponent. So for him to step up, keep playing, for us to make some adjustments to try to help him get him moving, what we thought we had, but, he can run. He's got some speed. So we got to figure out ways to use those legs and keep him upright as much as we can, but also – I think he plays better when he gets moving. A lot of things to improve on. But, man, we were right there to the end and just came up short.
5: You guys had some delay of games and you had to borrow up some timeouts. What was kind of creating that issue that for you guys, and did you get it fixed during the game?
3: Well, it was louder than you thought. So, you use this head system I can't hear everything. And, got to repeat it two or three times, so it sounds simple that you can hear me right now, but when there's a bunch of noise around you, it's not as easy. So, when we picked up the tempo, I think that helped signal the play in, have a little more time. Believe it or not, when we went huddle, it seemed like we were up there for a while. It took forever to call it in the huddle. It took forever to break the huddle. We had any motion, and it was just too late. So, does he have to be more aware of the play clock? Yes, but we have to do some things to change the tempo up to help that as well. So that hurt us a little bit.
4: Yeah, it didn't feel like you guys had a ton of penalties, but some of the ones that you guys did have were pretty costly.
3: Yeah, they were. And you try to win all those little battles, turnover battle, penalty battle. Like I said, I think the snap over the punter's head was costly. The running into the kicker was costly. Or, roughing the kicker and got him a field goal. So those two we can't have happen. It was great to see Hilbert kick the ball well. He stepped forward in a big game and made key kicks. We had good protection, good hold, good snap, and that was good. We kicked the ball well on kickoffs. Like a little more return yardage, but yes, some costly penalties, unfortunately.
6: Disruption as they did with Trinity and Chambliss and Kamon Lacey. Like, what are you seeing from them in their first game?
3: Well, I think they played hard. They made some really good stops early in the game. Really good first half overall. We did a good job. I think when you play good football teams, we got to continue to change things up and give different looks. So I think we can get better at that. And there's some work to be done there. There's times you got to be aggressive and cover things, and there's times you got to play a little more coverage and try to confuse the quarterback. We did that at times, and it was beneficial. Maybe need to do it more. And then they threw one over our hip for a long touchdown. They threw one up the crease there, coming from the field to the boundary that, you know, we probably could have been in a better position there. They creased us. And those two were huge plays that scored a long touchdown. So last year the goal was to get better against deep balls and big plays, and I thought we did. Those two plays hurt us.
7: I guess going off of that a little bit, during the first scrimmage, Paul, you mentioned just some, I guess, energy or kind of the defense getting tired. Did you see that kind of show up maybe at some points during the later stages of the game?
3: You know what? Not necessarily. I think we have a lot of guys we play. We can rotate and do that. Unfortunately, we had press coverage and we had a fast receiver, and we talk about it all the time. You know, you can't get beat deeper. It's on the press. You got to stay on top, give them the stop routes, give them this. But when you're in tight coverage, they normally don't throw it. And we got run by. And then they hit us up the seam where, you know, I have to look at the film and see exactly what happened, but it was a good throw and a good route. And I think they knew what coverage we were in and had a good play call. So, no, I don't think it was they were tired, but they just – the other team made some plays on us. They played better on offense in the second half as well against our defense.
8: The impression of the rebuild offensive line, it seems like there were some good and some bad, but they seemed to strengthen as the game went on.
3: I agree with both those statements. Saw some good, meaning they fought. They did some good things, some costly things and penalties, and thought we got run around a little bit with some of the movement in the interior dogs where they're moving in the front. I thought we got run around and swam too quickly. And we knew it was going to happen, so we got to get better at that. And that's always difficult, you know, the quick movement, the slanting, those big guys, you know, it's not their strength. They want to try to lock on to you. So we got to keep working that. That was a good team. That's a good defense. It's well coached. But we still were able to make adjustments and score points. But we got to be a little more efficient, I think.
4: Is that what you expected from McCoy? Do you expect him to make some big plays? I mean, the two-point conversion catch was
3: – He is. He's a good playmaker. We got to get him the ball a little bit more. I thought we had a fade pattern there in the second half. We underthrew where he had him beat. Like to make that play a little bit. But he's a good player. He needs to make catches and step up. Trey Richardson, Trayshon Hurry has worked hard. Those are our three top receivers. They have to make plays, and we got to give them the ball. And if we're not as effective throwing it deep, our game protects us long. We got to get it to them quicker. So that'll be our goal, is to make sure we get them more touches and give them the ball quicker as we move forward until we get better at those other things.
9: Play these games to learn and improve, and obviously you want to win, but to get better tonight, and you know you learned a lot from this. I mean, in sport game, how do you balance all that with your players? I mean, what's the point?
3: Well, you know, I played for Coach Schoenberger, and he was the master at it. And you know, when you play for him and you took on the best teams, you got better. Whether you won or lost, you got better. And with that, it was fun playing as a player, and I know it was fun as fans to see top opponents every week, which we had back in the day when we were independent. So this is a game we got on the schedule for a reason. We wanted to try to challenge ourselves to step up and perform at a high level. We played a team that went to the semifinals, one play away from going to the championship game, won 13 games, and we took them right to the end on a neutral site on a, you know, first game of a starting quarterback. There are a lot of positives. We played hard. There was times where it maybe didn't look like it was going in our direction, but we showed some fight and grit. And that was good. So to take a top team to the wire, yeah, it's a positive. And you should believe in yourself as a player and what you can do, because there's a lot of things we can clean up and get better at as coaches and players. If we, you know, put our head down and go to work, hopefully we can get that done. And same flip side of that, it's a one-game season, so now we got one more opponent coming up this week. Doesn't matter who it is. This team we're playing with 11 games. We got to play well, and we got to get better at it. This week in practice on a short week and come out and play solid football come next Friday.
7: What did Ole Miss do to kind of take away Isaac, and what is it like you can kind of learn from, you know, playing against a defensive front like that?
3: Well, they were active up front. Like I said, they weren't just going to rush right into us. They were moving and giving interior dogs from the linebackers a lot. They're giving different looks. And, you know, he didn't get a couple clean avenues. So he's got to continue to just work through. I thought he ran hard. It wasn't his most efficient. Keywon did some things. We were able to get some rushing yards, but I think, you know, you just got to stick with it.
10: And we got to find ways to create a little more space for him if we can, and let him do his thing. So I think it's a good learning experience for all of us. And I think, you know, he'll have a good week of practice and come right to play next week.
4: Last one. Do you need a game with a player like to understand how you need to coach him, what he responds to? Like when Lincoln misses that wide open throw, you know, maybe you don't yell at him as much or something. I mean, does that help you in the process of how you're, you know, learning to coach him?
10: Well, to see him against a top opponent, you learn a lot of things. I mean, I talked about what I thought I saw. You know, he was green and the pocket poise might take a little time. He's a good athlete. He can run. He can throw a good ball. So, you know, just like on that one, you know, he could have held a little bit longer, just hung in there and made an accurate throw. I don't know. I didn't have the video. Maybe he was getting some heat and pressure. I thought he got out of the pocket a little too fast at times. And he's a step up inside of there and let those receivers work. But at the same time, he can run as well. So I think we can get better at those things. He played hard to the end. So it's not, I mean, quarterback's not an easy position. And there's a lot coming at you. There's a lot we ask him to do. He's worked really hard. He hung in there and he gave us a chance to win in the end.
0: All right, that was Jeff Brohm after tonight's Louisville loss to Ole Miss, 41-38. And much like us, a lot to like, according to him, about what you saw tonight, and a lot that can get better. But again, I think just sort of being big picture about this, you've got a game in 6 days against Villanova, and then I think the fulcrum for a lot of this season going to be that SMU game the following week. We don't take Labor Day off. Why would we? I mean, hell, I'm working on Labor Day right now. But we'll be back here 13 and a half hours or so from now. Biscuit and I will be back at it to let you guys sound off on this one as well here. But that'll do it for us. Appreciate you guys hanging out with us late into the night, early into the morning here. You've been listening to your Stronghold Bubble Game Show.

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Peyton Lodge running our board. He's the son of Roger Lodge. Remember the old blind date television show host? Does great stuff with the Angels radio network and all that good stuff down there. And our producer from our nation's capital, Ben Strober, big NBA guy, does a great job with his NBA coverage. Great follows on social media. If you want to catch me, also, I'm at Bowl Game.

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0: people.
1: But it's just like it's self-inflicted. Like, oh my gosh, I hit on like girls like at college as a coach. People hate me. It's like, well, yeah, you're a little bit weird.
2: On that, and you kind of threw you threw yourself the lob on this. You mentioned Dave Portnoy and Barstool Sports, the future employer of Diana Rossini, it sounds like.
3: A little bit suspect.
2: Portnoy has created T-shirts now for the Michigan Miracle, the Hail Mary, their win over Western Michigan. You're not a big Portnoy gal, huh? You don't like this move?
1: Hey, guys, yeah. It's like that meme of somebody on the podium, like, celebrating, and then it zooms out.
2: Popping the, yeah.
1: Yeah, champagne, and then it zooms out, and they're, like, dead last. That's what this is. Like, congratulations, you beat Western Michigan, as you should have by at least 40.
2: Be nice. Our friends in Kalamazoo are very fine listeners of the show, and we appreciate
1: No. That's more me dogging on Michigan. Like, congratulations, you got the win. You should have.
2: Yeah. I feel bad for the Western Michigan folks, because I remember when UAB beat LSU when Saban was there. ULM beat Alabama when Saban was there. They beat Arkansas when they were number 8 in 2012. And I think about these programs that have these marked Appalachian State, Northern Illinois over Notre Dame, that have these moments where you tell your grandkids, like, I was on that team. I watched that game. I was there. And Western Michigan was a sniff away from that on Saturday. But the referees put a second back on the clock. They invented a second. Do you think in the world where there was an extra second on the clock, Sydney Sweeney likes me?
1: No, I don't think so. I think she'd feel uncomfortable about you grabbing your chest on camera.
2: In the hidden second. I'm trying to figure out. The white of my shirt is not doing. The cameras, everything, it's reverberating. She's Addie Bates. She produces. Laura Jimenez runs the board. 310-840-4910. It's Westwood One Sports App. David James joins the program when we come back. It's the Drake Toll Show.
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1: Well, it's going to be me and Creighton to start, and Creighton, who has solidified that I live entirely different lives from all these guys that we're on the show with, but Creighton calls me at 5:20 this morning, or texts, "Are you awake?" I'm like, uh-oh, this can't be good. But little I know, he was already back at the studio, trying to find a key fob to get in, so you drove all through the night to get back, huh?
2: Yeah, we did a little post-game. Blank and I did, and I got on the road about 1 and got back 1:30, I guess, Eastern time. Got back about 4:30.
1: So you got done at 1 Eastern or 1 Central?
2: Eastern.
1: Okay.
2: Yeah.
1: It was
2: got on the road about 1:45, got back about 4:30.
1: And then Blankenbaker, and I've had this happen to me before with the iRig, he had the microphone. He didn't have the 1/8-inch headphone jack. His jack is too big. So
2: what do we do with that one?
1: He needs his jack to be half the size that it is. Not as Jack Grossman, who works for that company that has the mysterious clock that only they know of in the history of planet Earth, Hawkeye. But no, different jack. So I told him he needs what I would call, you know, drugstore headphones or gas station headphones. The cheap 1/8-inch coming out, and that's it. You guys are playing Capital J Journalist. You just didn't have your 1/8-inch headphones.
2: I was going to say, is he going to have any luck at 6 a.m. local finding anything?
1: I have in the past. Go to a gas station. Right. I have done it many a times.
2: I bet he's moving slow, though.
1: I don't know.
2: He seemed fired up, though, so we'll see. The adrenaline and emotion kind of wore off in the last 2-3 hours, but we still got a good show to react to.
1: His streak of tagging the FBI stopping at 1, though, because he tagged the FBI in a bunch of tweets on Saturday, thanks to the end of the Michigan game.
2: Him and Keaton Brewer, they were getting after it, and they had thoughts on
1: that. He tagged the FBI.
2: The female body inspectors. What are they going to do about it?
1: Oh, man.
2: All right, so I guess today we're going to preview Villanova and recap volleyball from the weekend.
1: No, we will not, Creighton. We are not doing either of those things. We'll be talking about this, and we will end up doing the same show tomorrow as we do today. That's just how it goes. There's an audience for today, absolutely, and there's a bunch of people that are enjoying their Labor Day and will tune in tomorrow as if it's a Monday and expect conversation about a game that I'm conflicted about. I mean, this is a game. I mean, my reaction was, I should have won that game. And I was down in the lobby, and of course me, you know, I didn't stay at the stadium. It was too hot. I left.
2: I was wondering. I didn't see
1: club,
2: you.
1: And the air conditioning in the club section sucked. So I mean, it was too hot for me in the club section air conditioning, Creighton.
2: So I left
1: at kickoff and came back and watched from my spec. I had the best hotel room I've ever had in my life. They upgraded me to something. I look like Gordon Gekko from Wall Street looks like he would have a hotel room.
2: Were you at
1: the
2: Omni?
1: I'm at the Westin, and I've got a corner room. And so I've got like windows on both, like on two sides. I mean, it's unbelievable. So I was like, well, I could sit here in the sweltering club sections where people are sitting on the floor in the club sections like it's a refugee camp. I'm like, this isn't worth it to me. It's not. I mean, I can enjoy it. The truth of it is, you can see football better on television. So I was like, well, I'm going to go back to my air-conditioned, magnificent hotel room and order a pizza. It's exactly what I did.
2: The truth is, you're absolutely correct. Sitting there and trying to – I was having a rough time trying to keep up with the numbers on the field.
1: Oh.
2: Like, that's where I'm like, golly. I'm like, Blank, what number –
1: Blank, who's Blank that guy?
2: He's a trooper with me. I'm like, what number is that? I can't see all the way. I'm going to have to bring binoculars next time.
1: Were you guys in the press box?
2: Uh-huh.
1: Yeah, I don't know. And, boy, that stadium they're building next door, that looks like a masterpiece. That is going to be the best arena on Earth until somebody slightly outdoes them. Oh, my God, that Nissan Stadium next door is going to get every event. It looks unreal.
2: I think that one's at $2 billion valuation, and
1: worth
2: I think
1: everything.
2: The other one was like $400,000 or something. Not maybe, no, it was more
1: well,
2: than
1: not
2: that.
1: $400,000, $400 million.
2: $400 million, sorry, my Yeah. I've been up for a while.
1: Yeah. You are. You granted all the grace.
2: I got out of my car here at the studio, and it was still running. I was like, oh, I got to turn that thing off before I walk upstairs.
1: Yeah, man, they should have won. It's tough because it's like on one hand they played with them, but they're supposed to play with them. And I think that's what Jeff would tell you. We're supposed to play with them.
2: Weird reaction today. There's things to be very optimistic about. You know, everything's still on the table, but at the same time, you had the opportunity. You had every opportunity. You beat yourself almost.
1: Yeah, it was. But a lot of the things I can go, okay, I mean, I can chalk a first half up of Lincoln Kienholz and go, yeah, that's a guy making his first freaking start. That's what's going to happen in a circumstance like that. You know, so I don't get too worked up about, well, man, he didn't start out great. Well, yeah, no kidding.
2: I love the immediate, you know, just freak out and crash out from the fans in the first
1: half.
2: Oh,
1: God. I want to read. You see the text I got from Brandon Lang. I'm like, they play two halves, right? You know, people are like, oh, they should bench him. I'm like, yeah, right. I guess you don't remember the Georgia Tech game where Jack Plummer sucked. And he's like, I'm not benching him. Like, he's not been good. Yeah, no kidding. He missed a wide open guy. Yes, thank you. Thank you very much. That would have been a big play. Thank you. Thank you for all the internet experts telling me if he hadn't gotten happy feet on that they would have hit a big play. Thank you for your analysis. No kidding. They play two halves. And all I sent Brandon at the end of it was Lincoln Kienholz, first Louisville quarterback to throw for 300 yards. In their first debut, its first debut, ESPN. He's the first Cardinal player with 300 passing yards and 50 rushing yards versus a ranked opponent since Lamar Jackson. So let's just settle down on. I think we got. That's what I walk away with. We got a quarterback.
2: So,
1: you know, Calvin, you can tell me they should have won, and we got guys who can't figure out. Don't run into the kicker on a 57-yard field goal. Yes, I know, but we got a quarterback.
2: Calvin Pryor calls me before the games just to get my, you know.
1: That's a flex.
2: Breakdown. It's fun. We break down. I told him.
1: That's a flex.
2: I said this.
1: He calls you before the game to get your opinion. Wow. Mm-hmm.
2: So I told him, I said, we got a quarterback, and he's not going to make you forget about Lamar Jackson, but he's a white boy with wheels. I said, be ready for him. You're going to be a little caught off guard when this guy gets moving. And then I told him, I said, that our defense, I said, it's going to look like an SEC defense, and it's probably going to be about, you know, as close to what you all had here under Charlie as we've had in a long time.
1: Well, it looked like that in the first half.
2: In the first half, it looked like that.
1: And I think, like, you know, it is very reasonable to think that the guys on the field would have tired out in that. I mean, it was absurdly hot down here.
2: Shout out to Card Nation, by the way. I mean, they showed up in force. We had 25,000 people down there. I did not expect that we'd have that many people. A lot of people I know, they got in the car yesterday and said, screw it, we're going. Like, you know, it's 2.5 hours south. You know, it's a top 10 opponent. We're going to do this. So, I mean, it looked like we had about 25,000. Broadway was rocking all weekend. I mean, I know a lot of people that went down Friday. And, you know, the drive down there, I didn't think we were going to have an Ole Miss fan. I didn't see one the entire drive down there. So, ended up getting there and saw.
1: Well, they are coming from the south, and we are coming from the north.
2: That's the joke. I sent that to Streeble.
1: I hate to break that.
2: Yeah, I sent that to Streeble, and he got on me pretty good. But, I mean, Card's chants were just kind of echoing everywhere. Everyone, I mean, the vibes were good. And, I mean, we got something to look forward to the rest of the season. This team, they're going to be good.
1: Yeah. I think that's the one thing that you come out of it go, well, you – better be going to the AC championship game. I mean, this looks like a team. It looks like money well spent is what it looks like to me.
2: I'll tell you what else. Trinidad Shambliss is the real deal. That guy, I mean.
1: Not in the NFL, I don't think. But
2: right, but yeah. I mean, like, he can pick apart a defense, and he can move in the pocket. I mean,
1: we made him look pretty bad in that first half, but then he threw that one pass. Mm-hmm. On the cross, I don't know, on the crossing pattern, but on one of the touchdowns, and they pointed out on TV, you know, like, and you could see it, they paused it. The guy wasn't open as he threw it. He threw him open. And I was like, okay, now that was very impressive. I don't want to give him credit, though. You know why I don't want to give him credit?
2: What's that?
1: I heard a head pat when I went down the lobby to pick up my pizza, and I don't like it.
2: Oh, no.
1: You know, I like, you know, you guys are going to run through that ACC. And I'm like, shut up. Go back to your dirt road, back to freaking Oxford, where there's probably no electricity where you live. All right? Just go back to the dirt road to Oxford. Don't tell me about blah, blah, blah, blah, blah. Hotty-totty your ass all the way out here. You beat us. Leave it at that. Don't tell us we got a fine football team. Go to hell.
2: Well, you say that head pat, and it actually made me happy Saturday night to see what Lane Kiffin did to Clemson. And there's Clemson fans taking videos walking out of the stadium all embarrassed. And they're like, this is just bad. They're not even cussing us out. They're not even giving us crap. They're just saying, they're giving us condolences. And telling us
1: yeah,
2: to
1: I don't
2: keep
1: want
2: our
1: that.
2: Head up. Exactly.
1: I don't want the head pat. Oh, you got a fine football team.
2: Well, that's what we used to get from Clemson. And
1: right.
2: Every time we went down there, it was that belittling or the passive aggressive. Y'all got yeah, exactly. Y'all got a nice little football program up there, or program, as they would call it. But it's like it was nice to see the Clemson fans get a taste of their own medicine this weekend, and they looked incompetent.
1: I did like a lot of the old Ole Miss fans, like I do, and I like a lot of their traditions.
2: Sure,
1: when I was walking over the bridge, you know, they were doing their cheer. I mean, cheers and chants, and we got one. Well, you know, we can spell cards
2: in a five-letter spelling.
1: That's what we do. We can spell our team's name.
2: Hell yeah,
1: you know, they got a whole song with Hotty Toddy. You know,
2: five-letter spelling bee. I'll take Card Nation over anyway.
1: Yeah, nobody.
2: But if you need a riddle
1: on the five-letter spelling,
2: if you need a riddle, you call those boys in powder blue. Hotty Toddy, gosh almighty.
1: Yeah, and they had another one. And I'm like, as I'm doing that, I'm like, man, you guys got like a 100-year head start on us. You know. But it was a scene, man. It was a great scene to open it. Does it fall under they should have won or could have won?
2: Could have won. I would say could have. I mean,
1: it was there. Yeah, and it wasn't like could have.
2: You handed
1: like,
2: them 14 points, essentially. The bad snap on the punt in the first half, and you set them up at the 11-yard line. They scored in three plays. And
1: did
2: then,
1: you not see the kicker's leg fully extended that you were not going to come in near, anywhere near blocking? You just thought, maybe I'll just find his leg on the and when they lined up for that kick, I'm like, just please no one run into the kicker.
2: We all thought that 57 yards was a little bit short, and it was.
1: Yeah. The only thing that could go wrong is, well, if we run into the kicker. I mean, that's as I'm watching it, before they even kicked it, I'm like, just please don't jump offsides or run into the kicker. And I know that's like
2: big dog special for you there, baby.
1: Golly.
2: One of those UK transfers, and they play the nice brand of undisciplined football up there in the Mark Stoops. So thanks, big dog.
1: Don't we start a center that was from Kentucky or something, too?
2: Yeah, we've got a couple of them.
1: I don't. These guys don't care about either team.
2: No. I know. Who's
1: they care about the money.
2: Who's going to put that extra zero on that paycheck, on that monthly stipend?
1: Yeah, they're on our paycheck now. So, man, oh, man.
2: Well, I'll tell you what. If we didn't go for the $5, $6 million quarterback in this class and we got Keenholz a little bit of a discounted rate, we got a steal.
1: Hey,
2: We've got a fearless cowboy at quarterback. I mean, that guy, he was not afraid to lower his shoulder either, which scares me a little bit. I'm like, these guys are big. We walked past them in the tunnel. I mean, Ole Miss, they are built like an SEC team. They are truly a unit up front. And, I mean, Keenholz was taking them on. He was lowering the shoulder and trying to get extra yards.
1: Now, I see Blanket Baker has entered the Zoom now. His mic's not on. But I assume this means he found some gas station headphones. But maybe not. I don't know. He's muted, but he has entered the room. He's much like
3: – how about that?
1: There we go. I mean, you're much like Tim Sullivan. You're muted, and you're bringing down with these rough questions after the game. I mean, you're blanking Sully.
3: Blanking Sully? I mean, I was –
1: what are these penalties? Blanking. Team sucks, Jeff.
3: No, I didn't ask him that. And I do think that there's a lot of different things to discuss, obviously. And you know, what it was – hey, those delay of games. You know, those, you know, using
1: delay
3: those
1: games,
3: timeouts.
1: The running into the kicker was a killer to me.
3: Oh, no, but we already had covered that inside. You know, Jeff kind of brought that up on his own.
1: Oh, so, I thought you asked that. I was listening. I was half listening. I'm like, is that Blanket Baker going full Tim Sullivan here?
3: No. I don't know who asked him about the, you know, but he kind of in his opening statement brought up.
1: Well,
3: you know,
1: yeah.
3: We ran into the kicker. We snapped the ball over our punter's head again in a big game. And one of the things that really hurt him was the usage of the timeouts, the delay of games, the very opening possession.
1: Yeah.
3: It was, you got the ball down to the 6-yard line, you had to take a delay of game penalty, and it moved you back to the 11-yard line, and you settled for the field goal. So,
1: yeah, it's also a quarterback making his first start. I mean, that one, you hate it, but you go, okay, well, if we're doing this in game four, it's something else, you know?
3: Yeah.
1: I mean, that's a guy in his first start. I don't know what to do with that, you know?
3: And Lincoln, actually, I don't know how much Creighton was able to cut up. He drove all the way through the night.
1: We're just glad Creighton got into the studio. So,
3: but Lincoln, if we get it cut at some point this morning, he said, he's not going to lie. He panicked a little bit, and he was seeing things that weren't there. And
1: well, of course he was.
3: Yeah, and it took him a minute to settle in. And you know what? I appreciate the honesty from Keenholz. It can't happen again, but you can kind of hear the human element of it and say he hadn't started a game since high school, and he's out there, and it's Ole Miss, and he's getting hit for the first time, and it took him a minute. I also don't think Jeff...
1: Totally reasonable thing to happen. I mean, if anybody thinks a guy just walks in and hasn't started and played a football game, ain't going to have, he had happy feet and overthrew him. Yes, thank you. Yes, that's a guy who has not played a football game as a starter in God knows how long.
3: Yeah, and to be honest, I don't think Jeff asked him to do a ton. Oh, what do you got?
1: What was that?
2: Sorry, we're all in the same line with the internet and you all, but I've got Lincoln there.
1: Okay, let's play it. Let's play it.
4: Lincoln, what to you was the difference between your first half and second half?
5: I think I started to settle in more second half. First half, I think I was probably a little jittery, escaping the pocket when I didn't need to. Second half, I felt more calm in there.

0: seeing it better. Yeah, that's probably it.
1: So did you Jeff said he kind of knew it would take a little time because you hadn't played in the game. You know what I mean? It would take a little time for the pocket presence and all that. Did you feel that coming in? And how did you try to work to make sure that it didn't happen?
0: Yeah, you know, obviously as a quarterback, you want to look at the coverage. You don't want to look at the rush. A couple of times I kind of saw, you know, things crossing my face. Not going to lie, I panicked a little bit, but at the same time, you know, I just got to do better at just trusting my O-line, trusting those guys. They put in a lot of work, so, yeah.
1: What did you prove?
2: Yeah, there you go. That's enough. I mean, that sounds like a guy who's making his first start, and you go, okay, that's the first half of a first game. Now let's just not see this against SMU in 2 weeks. You now expect them to win that game.
3: Right, and you were down 4. You got a field goal to end the half.
2: Yeah. And get the ball back, start the second. I mean, like,
3: right?
2: That's...
3: And you scored. And you scored, take the lead, you know. And yeah. So, I don't know. The kid settled down. He didn't look great in the first half. He didn't. You know?
2: Right.
3: But
2: let's forgive that. I mean, my God, he's making his first start. We have a quarterback. I mean, we got a stud.
3: Right.
2: To me, if you look at that, I don't know what the other Hills are going to be curious. We got a stud at quarterback. And this first half is something that can easily be washed away, granted grace, whatever you want to call it. And that dude can play. I mean, we are not – I mean, that is an offense now that Jeff can call what he want, you know, what he wants.
3: It felt like it in the second half for sure. And you know, that first half, both those defense were playing lights out. It was – I was like, okay, are we going to be in a Rocky Balboa defensive battle? And then they opened up the third quarter, and you're like, I guess not. I guess the gloves are off. But I do think that the defenses wore down a little bit. I think that these
2: had
3: offenses
2: to in that weather. I mean,
3: right.
2: That's some of those brutal conditions. I made the mistake of trying to take an Uber to where you guys were for the pregame.
3: Right.
2: And the guy that was driving me was a youth football coach. And he's like, man, I think we broke the law yesterday. I'm like, what are you talking about? He goes, we played a game and the game time temperature was 101. He goes,
3: wow.
2: with 8-year-olds. And he goes, I think that's illegal. He goes,
3: it probably was.
2: He goes, it's not in our league. He said, but this guy was like, I'm starting a state. They have no standard because you have a high school standard. You have maybe a grade school, but, you know, mm-hmm. There's not necessarily. He goes, it's like, we would get sued if a kid got hurt and we would lose. And I'm like, you're right. You would.
3: Yeah. And I do think there's something to that. Obviously, we played at night. It was a little bit different, but it was hot and it was sticky. When I got back to the room, it was like you just felt really salty. You know, like you felt like you were like been outside all day and you had been. And really, like if you're, and I'm just sitting there watching, you know, walking over the bridge. I'm not playing. I'm not in pads. I'm not in a helmet. And everybody that's there, I mean, there are people in regular clothes passing out, getting medical attention.
2: Mark, it was too hot in the club section. Air conditioning. I left.
3: Wow. Oh, I'm not surprised by that.
2: I left at kickoff. I'm like, screw this. I'm not doing this.
3: You left at kickoff?
2: Yeah, I went back to my hotel. I have the best hotel room I've ever had. I'm like, I'm going to go up in my air-conditioned hotel room, my big-screen TV, and order a pizza.
3: I love that.
2: And I'm like, I'm sitting here. People are sitting down in the club section again like it's a refugee camp. They're sitting on the floor.
3: Oh, inside.
2: Inside,
3: yeah,
2: sitting on the
3: gosh.
2: Floor.
3: Yeah,
2: I'm like, this is absurd. No, I'm going back to my room. This is stupid.
3: It was hot. It wore you out. And we're spectators, you know.
2: Yes.
3: And so these guys are out there playing a game. And look, I thought our defense played really well, except for 3 balls from Trinidad Chambers. I mean, golly, that guy, he can really sling it. And I was impressed with him. And I was impressed with our defense, and I think there's some stuff to clean up. But sometimes you have to say, that guy's really good. You know, and I think that really is the case when it comes to Trinidad Chambliss.
2: Meanwhile, I thought Kewan Brown was not only the best Kewan on the field, he was the best Brown on the field in the backfield.
3: Yeah.
2: Kewan Brown, better than Kewan Lacy, better than Isaac Brown. He was the best Kewan and the best Brown.
3: Yep, no. Kewan Brown was great. Isaac Brown was kind of a missing man. They gave him so many opportunities.
2: And then he caught this ball out of nowhere. You know,
3: well, like, yeah. I mean, and I think they had tried to get that type of ball to him in previous plays. He took longer to develop, and a couple times Lincoln just couldn't get his body squared up enough to throw it to him.
2: Right.
3: And it was just like, where are you, Isaac? And he looked like a guy who hadn't practiced football, and
2: kind of did.
3: There were a couple times where he had lanes, didn't run through them, and, chose a different route. And you're like, well, that is a lack of muscle memory. And, look, you don't get to take all that money and then go out there and get 36 yards on the ground carrying the ball. Yes, you caught a big play. You set up Louisville for that score.
2: We needed you well before that. Yeah.
3: We needed you well before that. We needed a couple broken out there, especially in the first half when your quarterback's struggling and you're the guy returning and it was not there. Now, hats off to Ole Miss for shutting him down, but good God, that was not the Isaac Brown we've seen in the previous 2 years.
2: No, certainly wasn't. And that is a concern coming out of it.
3: Yeah.
2: Does he still have it? I mean, that's a concern for me. Does he still have that breakaway ability? Is he as good as we thought he was? Or is Kewan Brown just better?
3: Well, I think Kewan Brown is better right now. I think, that was pretty clear in that game. And I think Ole Miss really kind of keyed on him, but there were plays there for Isaac Brown to make if he wanted to make them. And I don't think that was the case for Kewan Lacy on the other side. I thought we did an amazing job on him, got him out of the game, and played a lot of the fourth quarter without Deuce Alexander on the field, who carved us up.
2: Yeah.
3: And he played in that final possession that led him to a touchdown or a field goal to win the game. Alexander did, but man, that was a whale of a game. You wish that you could get some of those plays back, but it feels like a lot of those Jeff Brohm games, there's like a play or two or whatever that you want to get back.
2: Well, I think that's any game. I mean, you look at any close game. I mean, there's always going to be five plays that
3: sure. But I don't want to have two top 10 matchups where we lose because we snapped the ball to touchdown Jesus or to the Batman building here in Nashville. Like the long snappers kept you from winning two massive games
2: in 3 years.
4: He snapped it to the second floor of Tootsie's.
3: Yeah.
2: He's trying to hit Eric Church's bar.
3: He's trying to knock over Dolly Parton's new hotel.
4: Well, yeah. Then I also want to shout out, I know the big concern was the kicking game and the special teams.
2: Oh, my God.
4: Hilbert was lights
2: out. How about that?
4: I mean, 3 for 3 and 3 for 3 on extra points.
2: I was really happy to see that.
3: We kicked the ball great. It's when we snapped the ball, and when we ran into kickers, that was the problem. I mean, that's an all-time dumb run into the kicker on a 57-yard field goal. And whether it was running or roughing or whatever,
2: It was roughing because it was so stupid. That, yeah. You're not going to get the block when you see that. Get away!
3: Right, right. You get the dump. You get the stupid tax when you hit the kicker at 57 yards. You get the stupid tax. It's just what it is.
2: And I don't think it's running. When his leg's fully extended and you're running into it, that's the reason the rule exists.
3: Yeah, I know. Well,
2: he's funny. He's fully exposed.
3: Yeah.
2: And it was all your doing.
3: Oh, yeah.
2: And that's 15 yards every day of the week.
3: Yeah. No, it's hard for me to disagree with that, and I won't disagree with you. There is a large corner of the internet, not Louisville, but rules sickos and different things like that that are out there. Like, he held his leg, and I'm like, I don't know. I think you get that penalty when you touch the kicker
2: held
3: at 57
2: his
3: yards
2: leg.
3: Out.
2: Are we inventing things like the mysterious clock that we have in college football?
3: Oh my God, the mysterious clock!
2: You tag the FBI. Boy. I love that.
3: That was Lincoln Keno's problem. Maybe he was looking at the wrong clock on the game.
2: Yeah,
3: clock,
2: maybe
3: on the play clock. Maybe there's a different clock. Maybe it's like Alice in Wonderland with all the clocks all everywhere.
2: Give McElroy credit. At the end of the half, he goes, stop me if you've heard this one before, but I think they're going to put a second back on the clock.
3: He did. He said that.
2: Yeah. He goes, too soon? That was a great line. I thought, stop me if you've heard this one before, but I think they're going to put a second back on the clock.
3: Wow.
2: McDonough was like, oh, no.
3: Well, Amy Yacola, who works for the ACC,
2: yeah.
3: Chatting with her a little bit before the game. And I said, our goal for tonight, Amy, is to not have you send a 1 a.m. press release about a clock issue that decided this game. And she just kind of laughed, and she was like,
2: and if you do it, by the way, don't do it in the font color of the team who got the call. How about the Big Ten statement being in blue?
3: Unbelievable.
2: Who makes that decision?
3: Nobody. I mean, nobody.
2: They set the statement. It may as well put maize and put in both colors. Throw some yellow in there.
3: Right.
2: I mean, it was like you wrote the statement and someone decided to put blue font on it.
3: Right, right. Well, we're at dinner. We're at dinner Saturday night. We watch it on our phone.
2: And you're tagging the FBI.
3: No, this is later. So, like, we watch it, and then we see Western Michigan wins the game. Mm-hmm. We close our phone. We enjoy the rest of our evening.
2: Oh, Mark, let me tell you how I did this. I was kind of the same thing. Because I had a $50 bet at plus $2,200 money line and a halftime bet of $250 at plus $700 money line. I saw the same tweet that they won the game. And I'm like, awesome. And then I see a tweet 5 minutes later. No, they put a second back on and they lost.
3: Exactly.
2: Excuse me?
3: We rode all the way home. I was in bliss. I was in ignorant bliss, you know, thinking that Michigan had lost
2: Line.
3: The game.
2: You probably needed to what do you say when you eat too much and you have to throw it up? You have to gorge yourself?
3: No, I didn't need to do that. Purge. There was no purging. But we did get in the bed, and I was like, wait. The Michigan, how? Like, and I go back and see it. And I'm like, no. And then you see later on that the Big Ten wants to gaslight. I love what Josh Pate says. He's like, the Big Ten wants to gaslight the entire country on what just happened by adding that second, that the clock that we're all watching in the stadium, on the television screen, and everywhere else where it is publicly available is not the clock.
2: Now, I will say, had they done what the ACC does and released the audio of the officials' conversation explaining that, it would have been...
3: It might have helped them.
2: It would have helped. You heard that, right? Did you get to hear that audio?
3: No, I didn't. I did not.
2: You got... Creighton, we got to get this for the next segment. You got to get... Just look up Big Ten replay officials conversation, whatever.
3: Wow.
2: Because
4: I saw
2: it.
4: Give me
2: what
4: a second.
2: What's that?
4: I saw it. I've already seen it, but give me a second. I'll get it.
2: Yeah. So if they had that, I think a lot more people, you know, like when the ACC... this is what the ACC... They're smart to do this. I think it would have helped people understand why they did it. Now, I still don't understand how there's this other clock now. We have a new clock in college football.
3: I cannot accept that.
2: This fake, this mysterious clock. But if you watch, we'll watch it in the break. If you're looking at what they're looking at, the 18 absolute. Okay, you got it?
5: Where's his left foot there?
6: Yeah, like a program. So let's see here. We're taking a look here. Okay, he's jumping from out of bounds.
5: Hold on, we're still looking.
6: So when 18 is touching the football, Jim. Do you see that?
7: He's dead when he touches the ball.
6: When 18's touching the football, we've got 1 second on the clock.
5: No, I'm sorry.
6: You see that?
5: I'm just keeping it on because I
7: do.
5: But just hold on.
6: And we've got him.
2: Okay. Oh,
8: is it program feed?
6: Jim, are you with me?
5: Yes.
7: Can you hear me, guys?
6: Okay. Yes. We are going to put 1 second on the game clock.
5: Yeah.
6: And we're going to have another play from the previous spot. Okay.
7: Okay. So after review, there's 1 second remaining.
5: Where's his left foot there?
6: So let's see.
4: That's it.
2: Yeah, it's probably better with the visual.
4: It's better with the visual when you can see the ball hitting the hand
2: because,
4: and it's showing
2: because,
4: 1 second.
2: But you're wondering, what is that clock? And I talked to someone, you know, who works with Hawkeye, whose name's still gone known, and I was like, so how is there a different clock? Is the clock that America sees on the – is that a zoomed in? That's the stadium clock. And the person says, no, there's one clock. Our clock is based off of their clock. I'm like, okay, well, it hit zero. I don't, you know,
3: right.
2: We're going to go to tenths of a second now. But even if they did that, it says zero. It says zero.
3: And it's one clock.
2: And it says one on their clock, right? I mean, that's the thing. It wasn't like if there was 0.5 seconds left, that it would be 0.5. The clock those refs are looking at, the replay officials, has one on it. So what is this mysterious clock?
3: It's like Winston-Salem clock management all over again. But, like, I don't, like, I can't accept that I'm watching a game, and the clock that I'm watching it on, whether I'm in the stadium or on watching on television,
2: totally agree,
3: is not the same clock.
2: Totally agree.
3: I cannot accept that.
2: I think this game will change broadcast TV forever.
3: Yeah,
2: it needs to. It needs to, and I think that somebody's going to have to do a better job. Like I see what they saw, and I go, okay, yeah, but where's this mysterious clock?
3: Right, and by the way, we can't have another clock. There can only be one clock.
2: Right, there's one clock.
3: Right, because it feels
2: What's
3: like a Jedi.
2: We had to get the Eddie Murphy. But right. We have to bleep it out. What's Cox say? Tell me what Cox says about.
3: Well, it feels like a Jedi mind trick. These aren't the clocks we're using.
2: Right.
3: This isn't the clock we're using. And you're like, well, these aren't the clocks.

0: we're using, huh?
1: Yeah, these aren't the droids you're looking for. What?
0: And I'm like, I'm sorry, I can't accept, and I don't think the viewing public should accept that there's a different clock. I can't accept that.
1: I agree.
0: And I don't buy it, number
1: but
0: one.
1: You need to watch that video with the video, with the that audio with the video, though,
0: right.
1: The break.
0: Let me ask you to do this. I want you to close your eyes. I want you to imagine. I want you to think about needing that extra second.
1: They're wearing red.
0: I need you to wish that you got that extra, that you desperately needed it. And then I want you to think of them as Western Michigan.
1: Yes. Trying to do the Jake Brigance.
0: There you go.
1: From Time to Kill. Yes.
0: Does the replay team work that hard to get Western Michigan an extra second?
1: I think they do. In that, like, those guys, well, okay, you're right. Do they work that hard? That's an interesting question. No, the game is over. Everybody puts their headsets down.
0: I agree.
1: You're absolutely right on that. Now, had they gone to it and looked at it, I think they would have come to the same conclusion. But I agree with your premise. They would not have looked at it.
0: They would not have looked at it. It just would have been like, all right, Michigan escapes. Let everybody go home, boys.
1: Nothing to see here.
0: Yeah, but instead, it was close. And they were like, well, let's do this. So, I don't know. I looked at that with a skeptical eye, and I think it's one of those times where, like, you should be skeptical. You should question why there are multiple clocks and why they decided to look at it to begin with and going out there. And, by the way, Western Michigan knocked the ball down on the next one. But, you know, the game is over. The game is over. So
1: right.
0: I can't really accept that. So, man, so that's a tough way to go for a former Louisville Cardinal assistant coach there up there in Western Michigan. So, you know, tough loss, mm-hmm. but they're America's darlings right now.
1: Plus 2,200 and plus 700 and a half money line.
0: Ugh. Sorry, brother.
1: Yeah. I'd have been fine with it if I didn't see the first tweet that said they won.
0: Oh, if you did, if the game
1: I had mentally. Yeah. I had mentally cashed the ticket.
0: Ah.
1: And if a sports book wanted to be, you know, get some goodwill.
0: How many possible tickets are there?
1: The money. I was going to say, I don't know that would be that many money line bets on Western Michigan. But they should, like, if they wanted to credit those as, like, a credit or avoided bet, I think they would. The yesterday was the day to seize that opportunity. But no one did, so.
0: Yeah. Yeah. Oh, boy.
1: Yeah.
0: Oh boy. Well, we're here, brother, and we're here in Nashville, and we're 0-1, and I felt like we had a lot of great chances that came back in the fourth quarter, down two touchdowns to tie it. We came up short, and I don't like moral victories. I don't.
1: No, I don't. I don't need a head pad. Yeah, I don't need a damn head pad.
0: Cost you the college football playoff at the end of the year. You know, when you get to Selection Sunday, losing this game could ultimately cost you. You know, we don't know. It did for Miami Notre Dame last year. It was a similar type game. We'll see what happens. But I feel like we have a team that's really competitive, that's going to be right there. And they got to stop screwing it up in critical situations.
1: And the penalties, like I read Crawford's column, and he makes a good point about the penalties. But he's comparing it to a lot of the – you know, other games, they were, you know, more penalties than, I don't know, only 10 more teams in the Power Four penalized more. I would also point out, no one played anyone good this weekend.
0: Mm-hmm.
1: You know, so I think more teams would have more penalties if they played more good teams.
0: Right.
1: But, I mean, it was a dreadful schedule. I mean, Louisville, Ole Miss saved the weekend. I mean, that's the good thing about that game. There was pent-up demand for a good football game.
0: Right.
1: And the first half maybe didn't have, but boy, that second half is just, it's why you watch sports. I mean, that was awesome.
0: Yeah, I'm curious to see what the viewership was, because the first half was kind of a stinker, right? Like, nobody was really doing a lot. But, you know.
1: It was the only game on, and the other option was Wisconsin-Notre Dame, so.
0: Which was a little close, actually, at halftime. You know, 13-10 at half, and then Notre Dame broke it up in the third quarter. But I do think it had all the makings, especially that
1: had
0: third
1: everything.
0: Quarter.
1: You had a Heisman Trophy candidate, you know, going out there, and one of them going down. You had the drama of that. You had his new quarterback for Louisville. They're down. They come back. I imagine the ratings will be excellent for that. But it was, I mean, college football fans were like, thank you, Louisville and Ole Miss.
0: Yeah.
1: Thank
0: it you. Was, and look, the excitement in downtown Nashville before the game, during the game.
1: Oh.
0: The heat wasn't taking it away at all. That walk over on that bridge was a lot of freaking fun, even though it was hot. You know, but like, you know, you could feel the energy, you know, you could really feel it. And, I don't know. I just wish we could have got that win. It felt like we should have won the game, especially their early.
1: Well, I don't know. That's what I asked Creighton. Is it a could have or should have? And I can't decide.
0: That's interesting because we had those two first half mistakes by Chambliss with the fumble and the interception.
1: I mean, everybody was making mistakes left and right. I mean, they, you know, I mean, that's part of the thing too. It's like, yeah, we're making mistakes. So were they. I mean, it's game one. I mean, we overanalyzed so many things. And I bet there were some tweets that did not age well at halftime.
0: I guarantee it. Well, I had this thought in my head about the Georgia Tech game. You probably mentioned it already.
1: I thought the same thing. People were like, he needs to bench him. I'm like, do you not remember the Georgia Tech game? Jack Plummer couldn't have sucked worse. And there was no way in hell this quarterback coach is going to bench his quarterback. He's put all this work in at halftime.
0: Yeah. Yeah, and I know. Well, let's play for some Jeff Shaw on the other side because one of the things he said was that he learned a lot about Lincoln in the middle of the game, you know, like just watching him against top competition and made adjustments at halftime to help him. Yeah. And I think that, you know, you've been going against yourself. Okay. That's fine.
1: But and the headset communication thing I thought was interesting.
0: Yeah, it was really interesting. You want to talk about that too.
1: So let's do that. So you want you to tell them about Abtech. I'm going to try to get coffee out of the lobby.
0: Cool.
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0: 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We are in Nashville. We're just hours ago. Louisville fell to Ole Miss in their season opener on a field goal as time expired. And Creighton, I know that you and I watched the game mostly together. I kind of kept leaving and coming back to you there. But it was an emotional roller coaster. It went from a defensive game where it looked like you may not have that many opportunities to score to kind of a shootout there in the second half. And there was a lot of excitement, a lot of activity. For me, I'll just tell you my impressions. Right. Oh, there's Drew.
6: Yep.
0: I was just super impressed with Trinidad Chambliss. I was really impressed with, the poise of our team. But disappointed in some of those mistakes that happen, that you just like, you can accept, an incomplete pass, and you can accept like a missed tackle, or even like when we got seamed by Trinidad Chambliss, that was just an amazing throw, and you tip your cap. It's tough when you have a snap over the punter's head and you hit a kicker right 57 yards. You know, like that.
6: I differentiate the two, though. Like, the snap over the head is a physical mistake.
0: Mm-hmm.
6: The running into the kicker is a mental mistake.
0: Right,
6: to me.
0: Right.
6: Like,
0: I agree with that.
6: I can forgive the physical mistake far more than the mental mistake, because it's nerves, it's whatever. When you are going after that kick, I'm sure everybody's saying, whatever you do, unless you think you're going to get it, do not run into that kicker.
0: Yeah.
6: And it wasn't like, well, he almost got there. Oh, no. You were there on the follow through. You were late.
0: Right.
6: You're way late to the party, dude.
0: Yeah. And I just go back to, what was it? 2 years ago against Stanford, Quincy Riley jumping offside, Tay Holloway getting the personal foul, even last year against Clemson in a similar type deal where we moved ourselves back on offense. Out of field goal range, and we were in field goal range, and we made ourselves, make a much more difficult kick. And it's like, okay, yes, these penalties, they're happening, and you have to deal with them, but why do they keep happening in kind of these big moments that are preventing you from winning?
6: They coach him to do it. They tell him to take him at the worst possible
0: time. I guarantee you they don't do that, but, but when you go to win the national championship, they didn't happen in Indiana. They don't.
6: Oh, like, here we go, Creighton. His first love. It's back.
7: Boy, did they look good. Dude,
0: when was the last time a top 10 team lost a game because they snapped the ball over the
6: person? I don't know. This isn't the top 10 team yet. I mean, you're going zero to Indiana now.
0: We want to be.
6: We want to be.
0: We spent money on this team. Eric Crawford, after the game, despondent, beside himself.

0: that it was like more of these. And he's like, are they ever going to be able to spend this much money again? This is like their moment. This is it. And they ran into the kicker on 57-yard field goal. They're giving you the ball at midfield. And then you snap the ball over the punter's head, but you're right there.
1: What does he mean? Like, are we ever going to be able to spend this money again?
2: Yeah.
1: We only put 25 million in the football roster.
2: Who knows where the money's going to come from or not come from? I mean, I honestly don't know. But either way.
1: It's there somehow.
2: Yeah, you're right. It's there.
1: I mean, this basketball roster, it's there.
2: They're making
1: it happen.
2: I'm with you on that one, Creighton.
1: But
0: who spends money on a long snapper? Maybe you need to. If you're Brom, you lost the Notre Dame game and the Ole Miss game.
2: Or maybe the guy had nerves. It's not like you have an unskilled. Skilled people make mistakes.
1: I mean,
2: all the time.
1: Ole Miss's center sailed one over Shambles' head first drive. It happens.
0: Yeah, it did happen.
2: Those two plays was almost back to back, right? Where Keenholz got the happy feet, missed the receiver, and who was wide open.
1: And that was on second
2: then
1: down.
2: Then the snap. What's that?
1: That was on second down before the fourth down.
2: Yeah, so it was two plays apart.
0: Yeah, two plays apart, and that's a 14-point swing.
2: Two mental mistakes.
0: Yeah.
2: And that's the game.
0: 14-point swing because you're about to get seven, and instead you give up seven, and you're like, oh, my God. Like, it felt like in that moment it was like, oh, man, we just missed a huge play that we schemed open. Worked the whole game to get a big play. It was there. He couldn't throw the ball to him. I think in the second half that ball connect. We saw it connect. But then the snap over the punter's head, and you're just like, God, can we be ready for this moment? And it's not like we were unprepared or outplayed or outclassed. We screwed it up. And that's the difference and you see it in the NFL too, by the way.
2: You see it in all sports. People choke. People make mistakes at crucial times. The pressure gets to them. I mean, especially in game one. The one thing I once said in my group after the game is, yes, okay, I could chalk it up to nice effort, could have won, some positives. But now you better beat SMU.
0: Mm-hmm. I think so, too.
2: Like, the expectation almost in a loss goes up in terms of the ACC. Because that team that took the field last night for Louisville in the second half should be in the ACC championship game.
0: Yep. I agree with that entirely. Yep. If Ole Miss is the team that we think they are, and I think that Ole Miss team was pretty good. You know, I think they're
2: pretty good. I don't know if they're great.
0: You don't know if they're last year good.
2: I don't know. We'll see.
0: I want to see them week three against LSU, and we may have made it worse for them with Kewon Lacy. And Deuce Alexander did come back to the game, so he should be available for them. We'll see. But, like, they, I think, are like, what's wrong with us? And I think it's really more of a symptom of they played a really good football team in Louisville. And maybe they didn't respect us before the game, but they respect us today. And I think that
2: – I don't care if they respect us, by the way.
0: I don't give a damn. But we had a receiver reverse stiff arm one of their DBs down the field for a touchdown.
2: And our quarterback stiff armed their all-SEC. Is it end or linebacker? I don't know who it was.
0: One of the two. But, like, Lincoln's stiff arm was sick, and LaWayne McCoy's, that was alien-like. Like, who can stiff arm behind you? Like, that was unbelievable. So,
2: speaking of behind you, did that guy drop the football before you went in the end zone?
0: Man, I don't think so.
2: You don't think so?
0: Deuce Alexander.
2: You tweeted that picture, and that picture kind of looks like you did.
0: So, he's kind of putting it behind his back.
2: Oh, okay.
0: And I think he caught it with his other hand there. But it is a photo that makes you wonder. I got to go back in my mind.
2: But you didn't have to tag the FBI in that. That wasn't FBI worthy, right?
0: No.
2: I just need to know the ones that are FBI worthy. That's all.
0: Well, when Western Michigan is hosed with a clock rule that no one believes, and they're trying to gaslight everybody, it makes you wonder if it warrants a federal investigation. And I don't know if the FBI saw it. So I want to make sure that.
2: So you want to make sure that you were doing your public service as a man of the law yourself,
0: did the sheriff. The Federal Bureau of Investigation see the grift that happened on national television between Michigan and Western Michigan?
2: Your new favorite word of 2026.
0: The larceny.

0: happened. I don't know what else. What are the other?
1: I don't
0: theft?
1: Know.
0: But it was
1: good.
0: Straight theft and fraudulent. Think
1: straight theft, homie.
0: Yeah, straight theft, homie. And Tony Battini's hiding. You know, it's the biggest theft since the Louvre theft. You know, there in Paris. What was the password there? Was it Battini? Was Battini the password? In the Big Ten
1: Operation
0: replay
1: Battini.
0: Offices?
1: Yes,
0: yeah,
1: yes.
0: Operation Battini. It got out a second. Did you see that the road signs that they've added to Ann Arbor?
1: Yeah. Yeah.
0: Set your clocks back 1 second. You've now entered Ann Arbor.
1: What was a couple of the best pass I've ever seen at 60-001?
0: Yeah.
1: Yeah, we can't get on those Europeans for that stoppage time when we start doing stuff like
0: no,
1: that.
0: No, that's true. No, and in fact, they did break a record. It was a teams that led
1: yes, yeah,
0: after 60 minutes even were 160,392-0
1: yeah.
0: Going into that game in Ann Arbor. So congratulations to Michigan for making history out there.
1: Yeah, sure did.
2: Hey, Blank, when you said it's the biggest theft, while you were saying that sentence, I'm just going to say that Kenny Payne made about $15 from Louisville.
1: Man, don't.
2: That's
1: don't,
2: the biggest theft. No,
1: why
2: time.
1: Don't invoke his name? Don't put that into.
0: Why'd you have to do that this morning?
1: I'm
0: thinking about football and getting my heart ripped out by our football team again, and Ole Miss making a kick when the guy that kicker
1: just take it up with Rummage. You're just mad at Rummage, really. All this is just pent over.
0: Kicker hadn't made a kick all night. And he finally made that one.
1: Their kicker. That guy's gonna play in the NFL, brother.
0: But he missed. He missed a 46-yarder. He missed the 57-yarder that we should have never roughed him on. And then he did make, obviously.
1: He's playing on Sundays, man.
0: I know, but yeah. He missed. I mean, he missed.
1: Yeah.
2: I'm gonna declare one of our guys playing on Sundays. Trey Richardson is advertised.
1: Woo! Is he ever? Is he ever? I mean, look, I'll get the text on here. There's a lot to feel. You're allowed to feel good about some things in this. You know, you're allowed to feel good that Lincoln Kietholtz looks like a stud, I think. And I think you're also allowed to raise the expectation. Okay, if you're this good, then by God, go win the ACC or get into the ACC championship game against Miami and let's see what happens.
0: Am I allowed to be mad?
1: Yeah, you're allowed to be mad. You're allowed to be mad, and you're allowed to feel good about things. I mean, I don't think there's one. I don't think there's one takeaway because you walk away with both. I'm sitting here watching this, going, I think they are better than Ole Miss if they would stop. And I know we got a better coach. I mean, I look at that clown with his pencil on his head. He's, by the way, has anybody ever looked happier to talk to Katie George than Pete Golding? He's like, yes, ask me more questions, Katie. I would love to offer you as much time. I'll even take the pencil out behind my ear. What do you need from me? How can I help you, Katie? Who, by the way, is on a plane at 6 a.m. this morning and will be doing U.S. Open coverage this morning.
0: He's going to the final, the men's final?
1: Well, no, it's round of 16.
0: Oh, it's round of 16.
1: We're a week away from the final. But she's going to be hosting coverage starting at 11 a.m. this morning. So, again, another thing to get on the broadcast rather than a sweltering stadium that looks like a refugee camp in the club section. So,
0: so how I feel is irritated with the mistakes that cost us to win the game, but I'm not discouraged for the team at large. And there is, and if you watch like the rest of the league, you're like, yeah, we should be right there, you know, in the conference championship race. Nobody on this schedule should scare you.
1: No.
0: You know, and you're going to have Florida State SMU tonight. We'll see what SMU looks like. We'll see what Florida State looks like in their second game. But, like, you know, that if, you know, you look around and we don't play Clemson, and I don't think they're going to factor at all.
1: Right, right.
0: I think Dabo gets fired by October.
1: I don't think they'll do that, but I think he'll be out.
0: Well, they might. And then Virginia Tech might be pretty good, but we don't have them either. And we don't have Virginia. And, you know, we don't have Miami. And so it's – you're looking.
1: It doesn't get better than this, schedule-wise. I mean, no. As good as it gets. You got SMU, Wake, at NC State, Florida State, Syracuse, Stanford, Georgia Tech, Carolina, Pitt. I mean, they ought to be favored in all of them.
2: Can we trade SMU for Boston College?
1: No, let's play someone, damn it.
2: I'm joking.
0: No. We don't want to do that. And maybe Pitt's good, but we don't play them until November. You know, like maybe
1: but the SMU game becomes a massive home. Like, it's one of the you know, bigger home games in recent memory because of the stakes of it. I mean, you can say Notre Dame, a bigger brand. You can tell me other teams, even if SMU loses tonight. I don't care. That's the game of the year on the home schedule, right there.
0: It is, and that's going to be 2 weeks from now. We're going to have that SMU game. We have Villanova on Friday, man. And I think you're going to have a big crowd out there for the Friday night Villanova game.
1: More I do too.
0: You know, because of how well they played.
1: It was encouraging. It was encouraging. Like if you won the game, you know you'd have some enthusiastic fans. I think you had a lot of people that traveled here that come away with enthusiasm in a loss. Unlike other times you've had people travel for an open when the where did they play the other Ole Miss game?
0: Atlanta and Mercedes-Benz.
1: Yeah, so that was not an enthusiastic bunch leaving there.
0: Well, we started like hell. Like and we tacked on two touchdowns to make it look
1: that
0: better
1: was not
0: than
1: an enthusiastic bunch leaving.
0: Yeah. No, that was a bad deal. This was us scoring two touchdowns late to tie the game.
1: Mm-hmm.
0: And they needed, you know, a field goal as time expired to win. You know, I think, you know, there's a lot of reasons to be, you know, upset about the way we lost and the things that happened. But, again, I'm not discouraged about
1: it. But enthusiasm. My point will be enthusiasm for Friday night ought to be high because
0: I would agree.
1: That's a good performance. You got a quarterback. You weren't sure. This guy looks like a stud. You know, let's try to keep him upright. We don't need to run him that much against Villanova.
0: No.
1: Hopefully.
0: CL asked him because we look into sliding. And he goes, yeah, I'm feeling it pretty hard right now. And so I will definitely be looking into sliding in the future.
1: Well, and he had blood on his ear, just bleeding all over the place. I don't think he knew it. And
0: no,
1: they finally corralled him like, dude, your ear's bleeding.
0: Yeah. I guess that happened probably in the helmet, you know, whatever. But, you know, sometimes those things get twisted around and they can cut you up.
1: Yeah, you know about all that.
0: Yeah, I do.
1: From your playing days.
0: Me and Zachy C played a lot of football.
2: Did you play sports?
1: And ran track.
0: Oh, don't forget about my track career.
1: Shot putting, Blank. I want to see Blank if I can do a shot put.
0: The hammer throw.
1: The hammer throw, even better.
0: That'll see Zachy C pick up
1: that. That would be a 100% injury rate if we all did the hammer throw.
0: Oh, God. Ellison Pottenhausen.
1: Yes, Ellison Pottenhausen. Be like, yes, please do
0: it. I need you on sight. I'm not picking up that hammer without
1: Bring the
0: Jimmy
1: ambulance.
0: Dorman. Yeah. Mm-hmm. Jimmy Dorman in an ambulance.
1: That would be a 100% injury rate.
0: Exactly.
1: No
0: way.
1: All right. We'll continue along here. I'm down in Nashville. We'll let you hop in. Text line. I'll get to that. I've ignored it, so I'll get back to it. UPS Jobs text line 437-9680. 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
1: That's right. It's hour number two. Although I say it's hour number two today, it's going to feel like we're going to do the same show tomorrow. So, you know, I think we could almost like just like record today and run it back.
2: You know, it's, you want to do like that? You want to just go to Elon and just hang out with the guys over there, film off at the boys, and just say, hey, we're going to listen to yesterday.
1: I think he would notice. I think he would say, sounds a lot like yesterday's show. But you got to do this. I mean, you know, we've waited all off season. We're going, we'll just take the day after off. No, we got to do it. But you also have people that are like probably going to wake up at 9 o'clock this morning and then, and then listen tomorrow for the first time and go, they'll better be talking about it. You're darn right they better be.
2: We're laboring on Labor Day, and I got to be honest, yesterday was pretty cool at the DraftKings Sports and Social Club. Seeing a lot of the people that you see, Jared Stillman stop by. You know, we saw Jack Grossman, Tino the Barber, Birdhead Ryan, David Blake. We had Rick Schmidt.
1: I got to thank David Blake gave me all his wings there.
2: Gosh.
1: Well, I mean, nobody was eating them, and I love that at that place. I love those wings. So I had like two, and nobody in. I had a third, and nobody's eating them. I'm like,
2: The wings at DraftKings Sport and Social are good. I didn't know that.
1: They were great. Yeah,
2: I couldn't eat. You know, like it was just one of those things when I was with Taylor. You can't eat and do radio, so I did not eat. But it was
1: not true. Ask the Valvanos.
2: Well, okay, you can't do good radio while you're eating, and so I was trying to do well to do a good job, but it was very distracting just because, you know, you're in a place where a lot of people coming up saying hi. It's not like Derby necessarily. Most people understood that I was talking, doing a show, but they
1: and it was hot in there. I mean, you had to go back in the very back to get a little cooler. Nothing could get cooled down in Nashville this weekend.
2: No. I mean, I was hot. I left the pregame show, went back to the hotel, freshened up just to try to, so I wasn't like smelling like an elephant.
1: Oh, you know, first thing I did when I walked home after kickoff was shower.
2: Yeah,
1: it was disgusting.
2: Same. And I walked across the bridge by myself, and actually I have the Nashville Sports Council saved a seat for Kenny. And they put Klein, they put a photo there. And in the hustle and bustle of everything, you know, they, Stephen Williams, you know, left to go cover and they left to go home. So I have
1: you have it.
2: I have the frame. I'm going to get it back to U of L so that it's theirs and everything. But I walked across the bridge with the photo of Kenny Klein after the ball game, and it was a reflective time, you know, thinking about what Kenny would be doing here and stuff like that. So miss him very much. But, you know, that was a really nice gesture by the Nashville Sports Council there. So, and then they did a Dolly Parton tribute there between the third and fourth quarter. That was really cool.
1: Oh, I bet.
2: It was, I mean, they everybody got their lights out. It was like a dance party.
3: But in the football game.
1: Break it down.
2: Go ahead, Creighton.
3: But I thought they were going to go Joker and the Thief and then Ole Miss song there.
2: They elected to go neutral with Dolly Parton, which, you know, I mean, but you could do that. You could say Ole Miss, you know, you're going to go first. Louisville, you're going to go second. It's a long quarter
3: break.
2: That's
3: what they usually do at those neutral site games. So the Leemu Emu and Doug are out there dancing to Dolly Parton instead.
2: But it seemed like it was like a agreed-upon thing, or maybe the National Sports Council just decided, hey, we're going to do a Dolly Parton tribute here, and they did. And the crowd went nuts, and it was Jolene, 9 to 5, and I Will Always Love You, and the crowd just really embraced it. So it was pretty cool.
3: At Lee Bryce and Gabby Barrett Saturday night, they did a Dolly Parton tribute, and it felt a lot more, you know, it belonged there. Well, they brought out David Lee Murphy at the end. That was pretty wild.
1: A little dust off the bottle,
3: dust
1: huh?
3: on the bottle.
1: Yeah, that's right.
3: The party crowd. So, no, that was pretty good. It was hotter than bejesus out there, but that was pretty good, too.
1: This is the hottest city I've ever ventured to this weekend, man. I mean, I've been in 120 in Vegas, and it didn't feel this miserable.
2: Well,
1: it's miserable.
2: It's moist air, you know? Like, you've got – it's sticky, you know? It just is. And, like, I was in the air conditioning the whole time before I went to DraftKings Sports and Social. So I, you know, so I was there. I had taken a shower. I was ready to go, and I was cooled down. I went out to my car to get the radio equipment out of the car.
1: Sweltering.
2: And went back in, and I was dripping. Wet. And I was like, I was only outside for like 3 minutes. It wasn't like I parked far away and had to like carry this stuff a long distance. But that's how hot it was. Instant sweat. So it was unavoidable.
1: You got moist, sticky, and dripping there all in one little thing there.
2: What else did I miss? Did I miss? Mm-hmm. I got moist, sticky, and dripping.
3: I can say some words. I'm on no sleep, but I'm not going to do that to us.
2: Right,
1: yeah,
2: right.
1: Yeah. Right. Yeah, I can't believe now, Creighton drove back. I mean, that's...
3: Drew, did you see the Limu, Emu, and Doug, the mascots?
2: Did you see that?
4: No, did they? No, did they have
2: You didn't see the Limu, Emu? They had Doug
4: No,
2: and
4: where?
2: And the Emu on Mutual the field. They were there.
3: Their mascots.
2: Awesome. It was like Pop-Tart Bowl-esque.
1: Yeah.
2: They
1: yeah.
2: had... they were doing activations throughout the game.
1: That
2: it was
1: a good,
2: hysterical.
1: Okay, that's a great activation. You know, the other great activation was the free deodorant they were handing fans from Dove on the way in.
2: Oh, that's
1: that
2: really good.
1: That is smart.
2: I should have gotten some of that. I could have used it.
1: That is really – and they had male and female deodorant. I was thinking that's a really good idea, whoever did that, because they were doing it before you walk. So they probably didn't pay anything. It was just total guerrilla marketing, and that is brilliant.
2: Well, and then also one of the activations in the stadium was like a nut company. And they did, like, nut identification inside the stadium. And the Louisville participant was Isaac Brown's mom, Sabrina Jefferson. So it was she was doing that. So, you know, at least one of the family participated in the game.
1: Well, there you go. Was it somebody not participate? Or was it?
2: Isaac didn't show up to the game.
1: Oh, somebody in that family in particular, yes.
2: Isaac did not show up. That was not Isaac Brown.
1: I would tend to agree with that.
2: I don't know who that was. I don't know who, I don't know what shell, who was wearing number one. It was not Isaac Brown. I refuse to believe that was Isaac Brown. That was an imposter. One who
1: has
2: not
1: practiced. It was.
3: Or that could be the best defense we go up against all year. That's an SEC defense, top 10 team in the country.
2: Yeah.
1: You think that, I don't know how good their defense is.
3: We worried about Trey Richardson, by the way?
2: No.
3: Coming
2: he said he. He said he did post game. He said it was he had quad tightness after his touchdown, and you imagine a lot of guys are cramping.
3: Yep.
2: You know, in that type of environment, they got him stretched out. He was back in the game, and he did post game interviews. You don't do that when you're hurt.
3: Good.
2: So you know, so I'm not worried about Trey Richardson at all.
3: Now, D'Amico Kennedy, I guess, will be a different. There'll be a report on that, maybe.
2: Yeah, D'Amico Kennedy left the game holding his shoulder. I don't think he came back in after that, Creighton.
3: I don't think he did.
2: Check back in.
3: You're the one looking at the numbers. I couldn't make out half the numbers.
2: Well, that mattered, D'Amico Kennedy, because Louisville was getting deep into their depth chart on the interior as the game wore on. They had guys in the four string playing, trying to just get snaps in, just give guys reps. Bailey Abercrombie played in the fourth quarter. Got Enzinger, is that his name, from EKU, checked in. And then did anybody talk about Cam White in the preseason? Because that guy was awesome for Louisville. 38, linebacker, played some snaps in replacement of Stanquan Clark. He was unreal.
1: Practice Profits missed that one, is that what you're telling me?
3: Yes, we did.
2: I did not have Cam White on my bingo card.
1: Okay.
3: He's a sophomore that played in four games last year to conserve his red shirt. So, there you go.
2: I have him down as a red shirt freshman. They have him down as a sophomore?
3: Well, it's his second year. That's what I said.
2: Oh, okay.
3: Once again, I'm on no sleep. Yeah, there you go.
1: But I think that's the answer now when you ask someone what year they are. It's not freshman. It's second year, third year.
3: Because you get 5 years. Yeah.
2: Yeah. Yeah. He was everywhere. Cam White was so good. And you know,
3: Stanquan had a great pick before that, though.
2: Oh yeah, Stanquan played great.
3: Cleb Lehman got his head on the ball, forced the fumble there.
2: Yeah, there were a lot of really good plays defensively in this game for Louisville, and some bad ones too. But I do think that when we got seamed by Trinidad Chambliss, that's just great quarterback play, man. Like I don't know. That's such great quarterback play.
1: Dexter said it. I mean, the heat was everywhere. They were showing a picture. So many heat casualties this Texas State-Texas game. They've seen paramedics bring in four stretchers. People are huddled in the stadium like it's a hurricane shelter. Yeah, 2:30 kickoff is a certified disaster in Texas. Yeah, I'm just seeing
2: Yeah, you can't do that.
1: Texter says, Texter says, talk about Zach Decky C being absolutely sick that Ohio State chose Sayan over Keenholz.
2: I don't know if he's that, but yeah. I do have good news for everybody. If you did endure the heat in Nashville and you were going, you're going to go to the game on Friday night.
1: Yes.
2: It's going to be 84 degrees is the high that day.
1: Okay.
2: And during kickoff, I don't have an hourly forecast for you, but the low later that evening, or at least on that day, is 64 degrees.
3: It's going to get down to the 70s by midnight.
2: I think by kickoff, we're going to be in the 70s, maybe by the end of the game, into the high 60s. So, like, the weather that we just endured is not going to be the weather in Louisville on Friday night.
1: Yeah.
2: Thank God.
1: Thank God. It's just good Lord, man.
3: Yeah, tailgate was a sweat fest.
1: Yeah.
3: We got out there about 10 a.m. yesterday. I bagged volleyball because it's like, you know, I woke up and I'm like, it's a football game.
1: Wait, you didn't even go to volleyball?
3: I bagged.
1: Oh, my
3: like,
1: God.
3: We're playing freaking Ole Miss. We got number 9 team in the country. We're going to tailgate. We're going to act like an SEC team out here. SEC schools ain't wasting their time in the gym on a college football day.
1: We got to sweat out in the parking lot, damn it.
3: Yeah, we watched it. We had it on 3 TVs out there. But
2: I mean, Vinny and Mooch were getting IVs.
3: Well, he was donating plasma. He went to bet Louisville plus the points.
2: He didn't donate any plasma. He was getting an IV. You know, we had fans getting IVs. And I saw, you know, I mean, the paramedics in Nashville, they were working overtime. With people overheating, too. You know, we saw a number of, you know, I was where the

0: press box was the Ole Miss side. And so I was seeing Ole Miss fans really, you know, kind of succumb to the heat. It was crazy, man. And then, you know, you add Broadway into it with the alcohol part, and it's a different reaction. So shout out to everybody who made it. And, you know, but, you know, it was a heck of a game. If you endured the game and you stayed to the end, you got to see a thrilling finish. We were on the wrong side of it.
1: Were you on Broadway, or what did you do?
2: How's Keaton doing, by the way? How was brunch?
1: Yeah, how was brunch?
0: Brunch was great. We went
1: lovely.
0: To the
1: Just
0: Southern.
1: Say it right. Say it was lovely. Come
0: it
1: on.
0: Was lovely. Brunch was lovely. We stayed a couple hours. It was really nice. We didn't see them after brunch.
1: Couple of hours.
0: Yeah, we're visiting. Yeah, we're visiting.
1: Good
0: you know,
1: Lord.
0: You know, getting
1: 2 hours
0: acquainted.
1: What time? You know these people already. What time did you?
2: They're looking at Airbnbs and Norton Commons.
0: So brunch started at 10 a.m. We left at
1: noon,
0: 12:15. I don't know, but you know it was good. It was great. And the night before, we went to Craig's restaurant, which was just phenomenal. Birdhead Ryan was in the restaurant, different table. But we had a great time there, and there's so many great places to eat here in Nashville. It's unbelievable what they have done with their food scene and their beverage scene. But no, I never did walk into a place
1: with everything.
0: Broadway.
1: They're building a $2 billion stadium. They're going to host a Super Bowl. Food's fine. All right, food's fine. They got
0: food
1: pro
0: is
1: football.
0: Amazing.
1: They got pro hockey. They got everything down here. They got food too. Yeah, whatever.
0: They're probably going to get Major League Baseball at some point. But you got to value your taste buds, Drew. You got to start valuing your
1: taste buds. Yeah, you also got to budget your taste buds too.
0: Well, you don't need to budget your taste buds. You just don't. You can eat like King Tut if you want to.
1: I'm happy with my $22 pizza that got delivered. To the hotel.
0: What'd you order? Domino's? What'd you order?
1: No, it was like a local pizza joint. I don't know.
0: Oh, local?
1: I don't know the name of it, but it was
0: how amazing good. Does the new Nissan Stadium look?
1: It looks, that's what I was saying, it looks like a masterpiece of architecture.
0: I know.
1: It's going to be the best. It looks like a city.
0: it looks like its own town.
1: It looks like a city. And again, if that had been built, it'd been a much better experience for the fans. Climate controlled. I mean, Travley said that he was on with us even about tennis. Sports are going indoors primarily. Yep. If you're building a new stadium for football, you're gonna want the climate control because it makes if you want to get people to the games, you don't want anything that deters them from getting to the games. And that thing is, I mean, when you drive in, it's made so much progress. I was here in June for CMA Fest.
0: Yeah, they've topped it off. Yeah.
1: They have done so much in that amount of time.
0: Well, it's going to be great. I mean, for a town like Nashville, with concerts and music being a big part of what they are, it's going to be used a lot for that, too. And yes, I agree, you know, whether it's rain, heat, cold, you know, whatever it could be. I mean, yes, our experience would have been much different yesterday. You probably would have stayed.
1: I would have stayed. I'd have gotten to the game earlier. It's not even a question of, you know, whether you go early or not. I mean, you go early because it would be climate control.
0: Right. So, I mean, yeah, it looks awesome. You know, it's a little bit longer of a walk from that bridge, just a touch, though. It's not, it's like
1: 20 feet?
0: It's like 75 yards further. Like,
1: not even that. You could throw it. I mean, you could stand. On the east side of the new stadium with a rock and hit the other stadium. It's in the same place.
2: We found out they're putting more elevators in the new stadium.
0: We did. Yeah, we were behind.
2: They have six elevators in Nissan Stadium in the whole place.
1: How many?
2: Six.
1: Yeah.
0: Yep.
1: Yeah.
0: And the club, and they have how many, Creighton? How many did they say?
2: 43 in the new one.
0: Yeah. So we were behind the mayor walking up the stairs from the field at halftime.
2: The mayor.
0: And there was a guy from Nashville who was kind of escorting them, showing them where they're going, and he was kind of telling them different things about the new stadium. And he was like, yeah, we've got 43 elevators. There's only six elevators in this building. We've got 43 coming in, and we've got like, I don't know, 10 times the escalators going into the new building as well. So moving around is going to be a little bit different. In the new Nissan Stadium than the old one.
1: Yeah. Yeah, well, it looks unreal. I just look at it going, I can't wait, but it looks on the inside, man. All right, we'll continue along. Try to stay on track here a little bit. We can see L. Brown on the other side here as we roll along with you on this Monday. Yes, we're here for your Labor Day with our normal schedule. We'll also have a normal schedule tomorrow. So we'll have all that going for you as well. RGB Home Theaters, if you decide you want a little better setup for football season, and don't want to battle any heat in days like yesterday, get your audio visual setup taken care of over there at RGB, Red, Green, Blue, rgbhometheaters.com. Talk to Kyle over there. 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You'll have some ideas, and then he'll have, 10 better ideas. 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
1: 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We labor on Labor Day, Mark Blankenbaker.
0: That's what we do, at least until I get back to my house and I go by the pool.
1: Yeah, yeah, it's a good pool day.
0: It's a good pool day, and we're going to have to go do that. And I'm ready to get home. I was going to stop at Kentucky Downs on the way home and hang out with the guys.
1: Jesus.
0: I think we're just going to go home.
1: Go home.
0: I think we're just going to go home.
1: It's time to go home, Mark.
0: I think I'm done being
1: outside.
0: Done being outside without a pool.
1: Yeah.
0: You know? Like we had a pool
1: good
0: here.
1: Good night, man.
0: Yeah.
1: Might stop there and swing in. Maybe some brunch, perhaps, over there.
0: Maybe a little brunch at Kentucky Downs.
2: Can I keep name dropping?
1: Yeah.
0: What's that, brother?
2: I got a big, sweaty hug from Lloyd Gardner in the press box area. He had been, him and Paul stopped at Kentucky Downs on the way down.
1: They did?
2: Yeah. They took some racing in. But big, sweaty hug from Lloyd right after I saw Sean McDonough grabbing a water. And I said, hey, big fan. Going back to the Big East basketball days, he goes, oh, man, those were the glory days.
1: Oh, yeah.
2: It was just
1: that
2: a quick
1: moment.
2: Interaction.
1: That was a moment for you, wasn't it?
2: It was cool seeing Sean McDonough.
1: That was a moment, yes.
2: I've crossed paths with some of those guys, like when I was with the team, like charting plays up there, like being around there. But McDonough's, he's up there. It wasn't the Beth Mowins for the 11 a.m. South Florida games.
1: Beth Mowins for the
2: 11 a.m. Who's the Pam Ward Beth Mowins on Northwestern at noon?
0: Well, we had Jair Alexander was at the game. Harry Douglas was at the game. Robin Oben was at the game. There was a lot of former Louisville Cardinals there.
1: Okay.
0: You know, I saw Breno.
1: I saw Breno late at my hotel.
0: Yeah. Okay. So, you know, there's a lot of...
1: I did the thing where you give Breno a hug and he just swallows you whole, you know?
0: So freaking
1: he
0: big.
1: He is such a massive human being.
0: I am not ever going to try to hug Breno. That might be...
1: Well, I went to grab the hand, you know, and he pulls me in, and next thing I know, I got a Breno cocoon around me.
0: Yeah, like if he pulls you in, that's like a tractor beam. There's no getting out of that.
1: You're not resisting. Resistance is futile.
2: Try pulling him out of the bar.
1: Yeah.
2: Hard to pull that guy out of the bar.
1: What's that?
2: I said it's hard to pull that guy out of a bar.
1: Oh.
2: I've had to get out of my car.
0: I don't think I'd want to try to do that.
1: No, thank you.
0: Never occurred to me to try.
1: No. All right, well, C.L. Brown, he's working with us on Labor Day as well. It was a late night last night, I'm sure, to file the story. So, C.L., I don't know if you've stopped sweating yet from the game, but good morning.
14: Yeah, and the press box was abnormally warm.

0: I didn't understand what was going on. Maybe they already started shutting down this stadium for the new one. But
1: it was
0: worth it though. That was a great game, a great opener, even with UofL coming up short.
1: Yeah, and I saw with your column, Kienholz. The headline. And again, I don't know if you don't write the headlines, but it's like. UofL is a budding star in Lincoln Kienholz beyond that question mark. But my God, that's my takeaway too. I walk away with, they got a QB.
0: Yeah. Which that was a big question, just how he would handle it. And in the first half, it was like, I don't know about this. I was starting to think, my stance on Miller Moss was going to look good. As he admitted afterwards, that he was a little jittery, maybe panicked a little bit in the first half. First game, first start, a big time game, big time competition. So some of it was understandable. I know he would still like to have that throwback that he missed Richardson on that would have been a touchdown and led to the high snap and, basically a 14-point swing where Ole Miss went up a touchdown. But, yeah, it was so many – there were so many positives in the second half from Lincoln's play, including his running ability. And I asked him afterwards, though, if what his philosophy is on sliding, and he was like, yeah, maybe I need to look into that. Because he finished off some runs, but you don't want your quarterback taking that many hits during the course of a season.
2: He took some shots, CL, and that one where he kind of went up to the sideline, it looked like maybe an Ole Miss player thought he was going to go out of bounds, and he just cut up the field. And they did pop him at the end of that. They're like, all right, if you're going to stay in bounds, we're going to drill you. And he paid for that one.
0: Yeah, he finished it like a running back, though. He had a good stiff arm, too. I mean, it was only like a 4 or 5 yard run, but when I saw that, I was like, whoa, like, It's like you want to see that kind of toughness out of a quarterback. And the way he led the drive to tie the game, with a minute and change left, sometimes that's where you see what you got. Because he could have, he could have shrunk in that moment. He could have been somebody who was just kind of, as he was in the first half, nervous and jittery and scared about it. But he went about it with confidence. Even a little, that touchdown run he had, to finish off that drive, it was a little showmanship right before he got to the end zone. To me, it looked like he kind of like looked back at the Ole Miss defender. Like, you can't stop me. I'm in here. Yeah. So
1: I like that. That was my favorite part. I'm like, Oh, the jitters are gone. Oh, they're long gone here at this point.
2: We got a great photo of it for Sports Illustrated, and we posted that. But like, he was feeling himself on that play for sure.
0: You want to see that out of a quarterback because obviously he's not going overboard with it. Like it was within the scope of the game. He showed the emotion of just. Getting caught up in the moment, yes, but still his emotions were under control. So moving forward, I think he's going to be a player. I think Jeff Brohm, it seemed like afterwards too, just from actually having this first game to call plays for him, will be doing some more things to make sure he's comfortable and maybe moving the pocket around some more for him as opposed to just having him drop back on pass plays, just having him try and be a pocket passer.
1: Yeah, I mean, they kept making the point on the broadcast that when they were recruiting him, that he kept asking, like, Jeff, you're going to let me run, right? You're going to let me run. and I think probably that's one of those lessons last night. Yeah, we're going to let you run. Not every game, dude. We got to save you. You got to be upright, brother,
0: Yeah. Yeah,
1: I don't know. I mean, CL Brown this year. So what else do you walk away? Here's the main put this to you. Is it a game they should have won or could have won? Does it go to the could have won or should have won?
0: That's a good question. I mean, I think it's a game that they could have won because Ole Miss was Trinidad Chambers was gonna make plays. Like the defense, I thought, played well, you know, and got off the field on third downs and everything like that. And, you know, I mean, at some point you knew Trinidad was going to make a play. And man, Deuce Alexander, the speed, like I underestimated how fast he was on that first touchdown where somebody had an angle on him. I forgot which safety it was, but he just blew right by him.
2: Ettinger, it was Ettinger that he had the
0: Yeah, that's who it was. You look back at just all the kind of mistakes that Louisville made, none bigger than the roughing the kicker call on the field goal, the missed field goal attempt, and Ole Miss goes ahead and scores a touchdown on that. And then obviously in the first half with the high snap on the punt that, you know, leads to another Ole Miss touchdown. Like those things, they can look back on like, man, we really could have capitalized on that and won this game. And Keenholz, when he missed Richardson in that first half, that overthrow, when he had time to stand there and make the right man. Pass. But, yeah, but he got it back later, but it would have been better to have that 7 points right then.
1: Yeah, that was – but, I can deal with yeah, the first half, a guy just shaking off the rust who hasn't played in a while. And, I mean, that was, that to me, that was to be expected, that you were going to have, you know, the rust like that. But, man, you're right. When he shook it off, he was ready to go. What do you make of Isaac Brown's lack of production last night? Anything to read into that?
0: Well, I mean, to me, it felt more like an offensive line thing. Like, I just felt like he didn't have the lanes to run. And I also felt like, I mean, part of it was, as Jeff Brown pointed out, part of it was Lincoln's fault for maybe abandoning the pocket too soon a few times. But it felt like Ole Miss was able to get pressure and hurries and everything. So I kind of felt like maybe it was a offensive line thing. I feel like a head coach, though. I got to go back and look at the tape to see if I'm right
2: on
0: that.
2: I thought there were some lanes for him to run through, to be honest with you, and I was surprised when he didn't see those lanes. And you got to wonder, CL, if, like, you know, had he practiced more, you know, would he have not had to shake off the rust? Would he have seen those lanes? I do agree that Ole Miss did a nice job on him. But I think that there are opportunities there for Isaac Brown to make a few more plays than he did.
0: Yeah, well, I mean, if that is the case, I'm sure that he understands that too now. Like, you don't want to come in to a season being held as the guy and then have a performance like that. Like, maybe this would be a wake-up call for him if that's what it really – you know, that's what it came down to, him not having the practice reps and not seeing things clearly. But I don't know. I felt like it was just kind of tough rolling, even when Kiwan was – I mean, Kiwan had some good runs in there, but I don't know. It's not like they had a breakout rushing attack and it was only Isaac that was slowing them down.
1: C.O. Brown, the 293 in the Ville, ESPN 680, 105.7. I do walk away from it, though, C.L., and go, okay, then we better go out there. If you're going to tell me that, you know, that this was a game that, you know, yes, they played well and some good things happened, there's some positive takeaway, okay, but you better go beat SMU now. And you better, with the way the schedule shapes up, the ACC championship game, it needs to be absolutely the main target.
0: I think that is well within their sights, the way that they looked. And again, I really felt like the defense played well, minus, you know, some of those explosive plays. But Kiwan Lacy, they held him in check for throughout the game, laid some hits on him, too. I don't know what the broadcast was saying. I know in that first half, you know, he was over on the sideline for a bit and talking to the trainers and that kind of thing. But, yeah, I was impressed by the defensive line. They couldn't – man, Chambliss is so elusive. Like, they couldn't really get their hands on them sometimes when they were getting the pressure, but they were able to get some pressure. So, and being able to create some turnovers I thought Ivy called a pretty good game.

0: And what personnel unit doesn't have Clev Lubin in?
1: The one right before, I don't know.
0: I mean, like, in what situation is the defense better when that guy's not on the field?
2: Yeah,
0: I don't know. I can't imagine that scenario. But,
3: I
0: think there was pauses all around, and there's things, the mistakes you can chalk up to first game and everything else, which you can do that as long as you beat, SMU in a couple weeks.
3: Yeah, for sure. Like, this there are no moral victories here, but the path to me is clear in the ACC for U of L. As long as they stay healthy, this is a team that should be competing, I feel like, for that ACC title. And we'll find out shortly. I mean, SMU being so close to the start. And then also, if they do get past SMU, there's still the whole letdown angle. Like, are they going to have one of those games this year where they just don't show up and they lose a game they should have won? So all those things are out there. But I think it's with regards to Dennis Green, I think they are who we thought they are.
0: They are who we thought they were. It's going to be fun. They got to turn around quickly. I mean, Villanova, that's fine. They'll get them. I got to get your thoughts on the Michigan fiasco. What? And I'm sure you've seen all the fallout, maybe even the replay booth conversation. What is C.L. Brown's takeaway on Western Michigan ending?
3: Well, the funny thing is, I remember this happening in basketball, like when Mike Davis was coaching IU and they lost to Charlotte. And it was basically the same kind of thing. Like, the official time that everybody saw, well, the time that everybody saw wasn't the official time. And there was a separate clock that the officials were like, it's point whatever seconds left. And then a guy hits a shot from beyond half court to win the game for Charlotte at the end, and he probably shouldn't have got it. And I thought from that the clocks were supposed to be synced. Like, it was a whole big deal in production of ESPN and everything like that. So I was surprised when they were like, the clock is not the clock. But, I mean, the way Western Michigan, their president and coach handled it, and the leadership that they showed, if they didn't have a fault with it ultimately, then I don't have a fault. But I was looking at it sideways when everything happened in real time.
0: Yeah, I just want to get some clarification. Where is this mysterious other clock, and who keeps it? I mean, listening to that replay booth conversation was a reasonable conversation. But what clock is that? Because I asked someone with Hawkeye yesterday, like, hey, what, is there a different clock? Like, we see the zoomed-in camera right on. Is the clock different? They said, no, that's the same clock that we're using. I'm like, well, that doesn't explain. All it explains is that Western Michigan took hush money. That's the only thing I walk away with. And I don't know who made the decision to release the Big Ten statement in blue, but I would not have used that color font.
3: That's awesome. They took hush money for it.
0: It's just unbelievable.
2: Well, it just raises a question, CL, of, yeah, maybe we buy the explanation.
0: Mark tagged the FBI.
2: Don't.
0: Mark tagged the FBI.
2: I tagged
0: on
2: the
0: his
2: FBI.
0: Tweet about it. So.
2: Absolutely. But, CL, maybe we accept the Big Ten's explanation, but is it good for the viewing public and to not be able to know what the actual clock is?
0: No, of course not.
3: No, absolutely not. And I think that the way that the ACC does the review process and the getting the listen in and the transparency of it, maybe this will fuel that for other leagues to fall in line and have that too. Because if we could have heard that discussion in real time, maybe some of the tinfoil hats would be put away and people would understand exactly what they were trying to get across. But yeah, it was the way that they handled it. It was kind of clumsy immediately after. So yeah, this mysterious clock, as you say, we do need to find out who's keeping it.
2: Right, but if 99.999% of the people are wearing tin foil hats, they're not the weird ones. That's the problem.
3: I mean, how

0: how bad was that? Even though it's another second to run another play, like, what are the chances of completing that Hail Mary pass? Like, it's just like, I feel bad for Western Michigan because by all accounts, they pretty much dominated the game, you know, from start to finish. And to lose like that is tough.
1: All right, CL, we'll talk to you soon. Keep up the good work, and we'll see you around the stadium, man.
0: All right. You guys take it good. Easy.
1: I appreciate it. CL Brown with us here, 930 ESPN 680, 105.7. Creighton instantly came up with that game.
2: That was a banger. That was back when we were in CUSA. That's why I remember it.
1: Do you have it? Can you play it? Does it have the final play there? Is that?
2: That was the ESPN highlights.
1: Oh, okay. Okay.
2: So you're
1: that
2: not
1: was pretty
2: get,
1: good. Yeah. You remembered that
2: game. It was just a half-court buzzer beater in Bloomington. Sorry, Blink, but a half-court buzzer beater in Bloomington to beat the IU by Charlotte. And
1: yeah,
2: I don't think it might have been Brendan Plavich. I don't know.
3: Plavich? Okay. Oh, man. I don't know. But I think we need to play some Brahm in the 9 o'clock hour.
1: I want to play it now. I want to play the number 5 there, I think. Is that about the crowd noise causing the communication issues? Was this your question?
3: Yeah, it was my question.
1: That's it. Yeah. So
4: it's louder than you thought. So, you know, use this head system. And, you know, I can't hear everything. And you got to repeat it 2 or 3 times. So it sounds simple that, you know, you can hear me right now. But when there's a bunch of noise around you, it's not as easy. So, you know, when we picked up the tempo, I think that helped, you know, signal the play in, have a little more time. Believe it or not, when we went huddle, it seemed like we were up there for a while. It took forever to call it in the huddle. It took forever to break the huddle. If we had any motion, then it was just too late. So does he have to be more aware of the play clock? Yes. But, you know, we have to do some things to change the tempo up to help that as well. So yeah, that hurt us a little bit.
1: Yeah, and you hope that's a one-game thing that, you know, his first game there and you know. But it seems like they haven't quite figured out whether they want to use the in-helmet communication or not.
3: Well, it's the only way to go because you don't want to go back to signals and have people deciphering your signals.
1: Well, but didn't he just say they did signals last night?
3: They did some signals, but they went hurry.
1: That's what he said, yeah.
3: They went in hurry up, so they were still getting a lot of the plays in through the helmet, but they would change them, you know, while they were in hurry up. But, like, what was interesting is that they had to go hurry up because they had a clock situation, and they also they couldn't have another delay of game. They were out of timeouts because they had to use
1: them
3: all.
1: That's the earliest I've ever seen them out of timeouts, although you'd have to say, while you hate using one right before a two-point conversion, they got the call right, and that was might have been his best throw. I mean, there was a window that was nothing to throw into.
3: It was a big-time throw. The ones that you hate, the delay of game that did happen on the first possession that moved you from the 6 to the 11, that one really hurt. But then also coming out of a timeout, you know, using one.
1: Yeah, second half timeouts are gold. And to have to burn them all up like before the start of the fourth quarter, I think, right?
3: I think we went into the fourth quarter without any timeouts.
1: It's like, yeah, that's not what we're trying to do around here.
3: And then in the first half, you know, I mean, you're out of timeouts, and you're going down trying to get that field goal. You got the field goal. You made it, but your first half 2-minute offense was running the football. Like it wasn't like we were like unleashed Lincoln Keenholz. We were in a 2-minute offense where we were running the football without timeouts, and so stuff like that matters. And the delay of game penalty that we actually did take, we had a lot of momentum there after that Jahlil Skinner completion, and then he moved it immediately back and it took away a scoring chance. So it's those little things that are preventing you from winning. They're small, but they end up being huge. And, you know, you can point to the snap over the punter's head, things like that. But there's enough little plays, little things to clean up, too, that are, you know, getting in and out of the huddle. That's something that has to happen. Yeah, you know, that's not a punter screwing it up. That's you not getting the play call in and getting out of the huddle and getting to the line of scrimmage. So that's got to get faster.
1: Yeah, I mean, I think they know all that. And again, you got a quarterback making his first start in however many years, and I'm fine with you know rationalizing all of this as long as it's cleaned up, you know, in time to for a big game in a couple weeks here against SMU. I mean, that is just a massive game now.
3: It's a massive game, and I think my discouragement or I'm not discouraged. Okay, I'm
1: utter disdain. Yeah,
3: oh. I don't know. I'm just disappointed that it was a lot of small things, and basically because you say like as long as they get those things cleaned up, well, last year it didn't. You know, the Virginia thing happened. Now they did go beat Miami, but then they lost to Cal. Small details.
5: Yeah,
3: lost to Clemson. Small details.
1: I mean, was it small details against Cal, or was they? I think there was a horrible defensive game plan that couldn't cover the Jesus out there.
3: Yeah, no, I mean it was bad.
1: I think it was a little thing. I think that was.
3: There were small plays, like small.
1: Always are. But there
3: penalties.
1: Always are. Like you're never going to have a perfect season. I mean, you got to live with some.
3: But in the Clemson game, we moved the ball into really nice field goal position, and then we get up. We get a 10-yard penalty that moves us back.
1: And they did, too. Yeah, I mean, it was who wanted to screw that game up? I mean, a lot of times games are lost and not won, probably more times than
3: But Cal and Clemson are not good football teams last year. They were not good football teams, and they're not good football teams this year.
1: Well, Clemson was a much better team than Cal, I think, especially with the NFL talent on there.
3: What did they finish up?
2: Well, they had the same records.
3: Year? What's that? 7-6. Clemson was 7-6.
2: So Cal was what, 8-5?
1: Were they really?
3: Or
1: were
3: Hang
1: they
3: on, Cal was 7, or Clemson was 7. They were both 7-6.
2: Yeah, because they lost to Hawaii in the bowl game.
1: Well, what were the regular? I don't care about the bowl. Right?
3: All right, hang on, let's see.
2: It was 7-5 each because
3: they both lost their bowl game, so they were both 7-5 in the regular season.
2: Clemson lost to Penn State in the Fenway Bowl. Made for an interesting Fenway Bowl. By the way, we stole Cal's 2-point conversion play last night. I don't know if anyone noticed that with Loey McCoy.
1: Mm-hmm.
2: Also, Loey McCoy emerging as wide receiver 2, that stood out. I think he's going to be a stud.
3: I think they need to go to him more. I mean, Loey McCoy is awesome.
2: We talked about that up in the press box, me and you in the first half. At halftime, one of my best friend's wives, who was, you know, a little tipsy in the stands away from the kids, she texts me. She goes, "Hey, number 7's open. They should throw it to him." And I'm like, wow. The observation from section 305, the drunk chick.
3: Drunk lady from the stands sees that number 7 is open. We ought to throw it to him.
1: You know, the only thing, like, since I don't know if you guys, you were in the press box, so did you get some of the replays on TV? Like, were you watching that?
3: And I was back and forth.
1: Here's the shot that I hated. It was the damn shot of the Ole Miss offensive play callers because it looked like a damn Ole Miss frat party. Mm. It looked like all those guys were pledging Sigma Nu, you know, and freaking calling up, you know, good plays made by good playmakers, like get their dip in, their hat on. I don't know. They're paddle. They're getting ready to go paddle a pledge. I don't know. It just looked like a damn frat party, and I wanted to break it up. Damn it.
3: Well, I agree, but the Ole Miss people didn't bother me at all.
1: They didn't. So I got back and got a head pat, and then it bothered me. I was like, take the dirt road back to Oxford.
3: Oh, the head pat. So I didn't get
1: y'all gonna do great in the ACC. Shut up. Get out of here and take the dirt road back to Ole Miss. Pissed me off.
2: Well, the cameraman did a good job there of finding some of the women of Oxford that weren't too.
1: Well, that isn't hard. I've seen that is not difficult to do.
3: Yeah, I've seen the screenshots of that. You know, but for me, I just kind of want to know what King Kong thinks about this today at 3:00. You know, like he saw his Kentucky. Yeah, James Schriebel.
2: Easy.
3: He saw Kentucky beat Youngstown State, and my text line and Creighton's text line. Has turned into King Kong Schriebel, that the big bad defeaters of Youngstown, the great town of Youngstown, the conquerors of Youngstown, like all of a sudden St. Matthew Savin went in there and took down old FCS Youngstown State, and Godzilla and King Kong are emerging inside James Schriebel, and I want to know what he thinks about our game against Ole Miss.
1: Don't need any validation. I can only imagine his first half texts and tweets when Keen Holtz was sucking.
3: Oh my God!
1: Was he tweeting? Because I didn't even check.
2: He's still asleep right now.
1: No, I know, but last night, what you guys?
2: Oh,
1: he
2: was on fire.
1: Yeah.
3: All right, let me see if I can find some of these.
1: The first half. Yeah, you know.
3: The
1: notion, he just needs to stand down from prom, can't develop quarterbacks. That's like saying Calipari can't recruit. like, that's don't go to the strength, man.
3: I mean, this is unbelievable. Like, I've got, I mean, there are hundreds of tweets here. All right, let's see if I can, or text here. Strebel says, hang on, no. UofL complaining that Katie George out has on navy blue. Keenholz looks like a little girl. Keenholz, let's see what else we
2: were
3: got.
2: Were there other words with that one?
1: Take your time. Yeah, take your time. Take your time.
3: Blank going to talk about that ankle twist like he did Cash Daniels. Did we twist an ankle?
2: The Keewon Lacy one early where we gang tackled him.
3: Okay, gotcha. Let's see, James Strebel. I'm looking for JS. Suck on that Creighton. I got that.
1: Yeah. Let's see. Good. That's some pros right there.
3: Yeah, Brom doesn't want to throw. Missing Miller Moss bad. Let's see. Ole Miss running a two-man game. The SEC going to wreck it.
1: The SEC. Was Kentucky contributing to that?
3: I don't think so, but they somehow, you know, get
1: now,
3: some
1: now, what about the second half?
3: All right, UofL has the defense to compete. Offense is yuck so far. Two positions we were asking questions about have been bad.
1: Wait, these are your texts. This doesn't sound like Strebel.
3: No, these are Strebel.
1: Okay, I want second half.
3: Oh, quarterback guru.
1: Oh, yeah, I'm waiting on that
3: got
1: one.
3: Got that. Brown is gassed, unsurprised. Isaac is a non-factor. They want to be us. Sloppy. Slop everywhere. This is Brahm in year four. This was Stoops level clock management. Every question I was told to shut up about was right. Quarterback, O-line,
1: what time?
3: Brown.
1: Timestamp.
3: This is at 11:03. You're sloppy. Offense is a problem.
1: Oh, God. I can't deal with
2: it. I looked down at my phone because it's me, Blank, Andy, and Strebel in this group text. Yeah. We had like Blank and I had like 60 best messages, and just those two bouncing it.
3: It was crazy. So it's the show inside the show. But
1: it really is.
3: King Kong Strebel, you know, they beat Youngstown State where they give tetanus shots to children as they're born out of the womb.
1: I don't know what to do with that.
3: Yeah, it's a great place, Youngstown.
2: What happens with tetanus
3: it's
2: shots?
3: It's rusting
2: out of the womb.
3: Into itself.
1: Well, I do agree with what you said. Why do they always have to be grow up tough there? Can't the town get better so that not everybody grows up there?
3: Right.
1: Have come from a hard life.
3: If all the people are great that come from Youngstown, wouldn't Youngstown be better?
1: I think that's a great sentiment. Why the two orders? Why did Santiago have to be transferred? Right. He wasn't in danger. I mean, if everybody's tough and everybody's great, why doesn't the town improve?
3: Why does it not get better?
1: Yeah, I mean, that's
3: it continually sucks.
1: Pretty
3: don't
1: reasonable.
3: You don't have to endure. You don't have to persevere. Just make it better.
1: Sounds like that'd be a much better way to go about things. I mean, sometimes they're tough, but they shouldn't be tough forever.
3: Forever.
1: If their
3: mentality is that we're tough, you don't have to live
1: it. We come from tough upbringings, which makes us tougher. Okay. Does one of you guys get rich at any point in this
3: and
1: go back
3: anything?
1: And make the town better? Or is everybody just going to stay broke forever?
3: Yes, they're all going to stay broke forever.
1: That's what I want to know.
3: But we're elite. But we are elite people. Don't look at our town and decide.
1: One of y'all needs to go back and fix your town that sounds like it's crappy a place as it can possibly be. I mean, if you're the mayor of Youngstown, like, would y'all stop talking about our town like we're just Peasantville, please? God, we got some good things here, but everybody thinks this place is a hunk of junk.
3: I don't think there's a damn thing good there. I think it should just be bulldozed and start over. They can just do that. Relocate everybody.
1: I've never been, but I just feel like...
3: Oh, my God, it's awful.
1: I just think if that makes you great, then eventually one of those great people ought to come back and do great things so the town doesn't have to be, like, coming out of the hole in that Batman had to get out of.
3: Boom.
1: You know, when Bane sent him there. You know, I mean, that feels like that's what Youngstown's like, that you got to be Bruce Wayne getting out of that hole.
3: Yeah, but no, but...
1: Monks chanting and everything.
3: Strebel, he saw his Kentucky Wildcats team beat Youngstown State, and he turned into Godzilla, man. And I can't understand that. I'm not doing
1: what do you mean
3: moral
1: you can't
3: victory.
1: Understand that? I can understand
3: I'm not doing
1: that.
3: Moral victory Monday here. I'm very disappointed we lost the game. I'm very irritated with a lot of the ways that we lost. But I know my team belongs, but I'm not going to sit on top. I'm not going to climb to the top of the Nashville Tower and pound my chest and say, we only lost by three. No, I'm not going to do that. I'm also not going to beat FCS on Friday, Villanova, and act like all is forgiven or forgotten. No, that happens when you actually beat somebody.
1: He's in your kitchen. I don't care what Strebel thinks.
3: I don't care.
1: He's making eggs.
3: It's just funny.
1: He's making eggs in your kitchen.
3: No. There's no eggs being made.
2: He just gave Ashley a smooch on the cheek.
1: You want them over easy? How you want them?
3: We are right next to the Pancake Palace. Like, really, like, legitimately, like, right next. And that place is, like, packed. We need to do, like, it's the Pancake Pantry. Excuse me. The Pantry. We need to do the Pancake Palace and compete with them and just do Bisquick Fallout, you know, like Aunt Jemima's syrup stuff.
1: What are you talking
2: about? Did you black out and end up in Gatlinburg?
1: What are you
2: Pancake houses everywhere.
1: What was that? I don't even know what just happened here. Let's go. Let's get this third hour. Let's get to break here. So Blake,
3: play some Brahms sound.
1: Can like, pull himself off from the
3: turf. Let's play some Brahms sound.
1: Heat exhaustion. We can. We can listen to Brahms say nothing. But we'll do that on the other side.
3: He said a lot today. I mean, last night he said a lot.
1: Okay.
3: More than a lot of times. I'll let you call it up.
1: All right, I'll let you dial it up. So we'll do that on the other side here. 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
1: 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As we hang out with you here this morning, we will... I haven't looked at a promo sheet. We got football. We'll have Wednesday night football, Thursday night football. Is there some Friday night football, too? We got that. I don't know.
2: Saturday at noon, we've got Cutter Bowley and Arizona State playing Texas A&M. Cutter Bowley had 6 touchdown passes Saturday night.
1: Is that right?
2: They played Morgan State. I mean, he was just torching a FCS school. Let me ask you all a question real quick. We were ranked 24th. Do you think we drop out of the top 25, or do you think we
3: go up? I was going to ask you the same question.
1: I think they go up.
3: Well, what's going to be interesting to me is how do they treat Michigan, who is 16, and how do they treat Louisville, who is 24?
1: Yeah, I mean, I don't care what these people think, but I would think it would go up, but I don't care. I mean, I know what a good performance that was and what a bad performance Michigan was, and I know when the playoff committee meets to evaluate it, they know what to look at, but I don't care what the AP writers who don't even watch the games half the time have to say about it.
3: Yeah, but a lot of people watch the Louisville game, and a lot of people know about the Michigan game.
1: Yeah.
3: Now, the other receiving votes, number 26, I know they're not getting any votes. That's Clemson, 26. But Florida looked pretty good. You know, they were 27th, and Boise did too against Oregon. So
1: yeah,
3: I think
1: everybody watched that game last night.
3: Yeah, everybody
1: watched
3: it.
1: The only game on.
3: Yep.
1: Again, I don't care. I get no sense of satisfaction from what these moron voters, who half of them don't watch the games. You know, Alicia, whatever her name was from the California newspaper, didn't know Florida had lost. I don't care what she thinks. So,
3: but they're probably not going to be much of a shuffle, right? Like at the top, like do you think Ole Miss holds steady at 9? Do you think that they – because nobody really won. Nobody lost, I mean. But like,
1: yeah, I mean, and they beat a good team. They'll probably get a bump since no one played anyone. I mean,
3: right.
1: that looks like a good win for Ole Miss. That looks like a good performance from Louisville. But it doesn't matter. You just got to beat SMU.
3: Right. Oh, that's totally
1: that's
3: right.
1: That's what matters.
3: I am a little curious to see if Oregon drops a little bit, you know, because they kind of sputtered in their win against Boise. But they did win the game. But are they number 2 in the country today? I mean, that's a pretty lofty position. But I do kind of wonder if Louisville will stay in the top 25. They very well could after that. But I think what they do
1: I don't know,
3: Michigan,
1: how would you possibly drop them losing a 41-38 game to a team that everyone thinks is good? I think you go up. But I don't care what these people think.
3: What do you think they do to Michigan?
1: Take them down. You got
3: yeah.
1: to.
3: You
1: got
3: to
1: drop them down. If you vote them higher than you did last week, you need to – but someone will, because this is why these people are dopes.
3: Well, you're going to start seeing some shuffles in the top 25 after this week, because there's really not – like this past week, not a lot of really good games. But this week coming, I mean, you're headed to the game, right? Like the game this week.
1: Got the tickets, yeah.
3: Texas and Ohio State, 7 o'clock. 7:30, excuse me, on ABC. That's a massive, massive, massive game. And I hope that you go in. And I hope you don't leave the stadium and eat pizza in your hotel room.
1: Yeah, that's a thing I got to figure out. What's the temperature going to be down there?
3: In Austin, Texas? Let's see. Yeah.
1: It's
3: well,
1: a it can't
3: nice
1: be
3: game,
1: worse
3: so.
1: Than here. I mean, it just can't. This is as bad as it gets.
3: Yeah, hopefully not nearly. So Saturday.
1: No.
3: Saturday in Austin, Texas, 98 degrees.
1: Zachy C.
3: 75 degrees is the low. They're calling for excessive heat in Austin.
1: I'm not going.
2: I guess Chip's good.
1: Yeah, Chip's good this weekend. I'm not, unless I
3: 98.
1: There's no chance. That's not happening.
3: Tickets are $500. That's the get-in price. Yeah, that's the get-in price. I'm looking at – and then Kentucky has Alabama. There's no way it's not going to be that hot. And Oh, that's Lexington, Texas. Not.
1: okay. Like, okay. Hang on. I thought it was getting cooler.
3: I think because I hit Austin and I was going, I think it just kept Texas in there. So Saturday, 84 degrees in Lexington, and 66 is the low. So that sounds like it'll be a really, really nice day. And Louisville's going to have some nice weather for the Villanova game on Friday. So good weather up here, bad weather, or not bad weather, but very hot weather in Texas.
1: That's bad weather. Bad weather. Right.
3: You don't want to do another 100-degree football game?
1: No, no, no. I'm not doing that. No, forget it. I mean, no, I've had a good month, you know?
3: You've had a great month.
1: I mean, I've been to, you know,
2: keep spring
1: Open.
2: Break rolling.
1: Oh, by the way, oh, man, and Andy's going to love this. So, you know how it is when you're out and about places like this, people stop, you know, they listen to the show, blah, blah, blah.
3: Oh, yeah.
1: And so one of them had seen they're like, were you at the U.S. Open? I was like, yep, that was me. But then I start talking to this person, and they tell me that they have the location of Nick Valvano's first kiss.
3: Oh, okay. Where is it?
1: The Hampton Inn in Fort Wayne, Indiana.
3: Whoa.
1: And I was like, you need to call. You need to hear Andy S at ESPNLouisville.com.
2: This
1: guy played hockey with him, or maybe baseball. Guy played. Maybe high school baseball, to play high school baseball. I don't know. But the guy offered that. I did not seek this information.
3: So he was on a trip with the baseball team into this?
1: You know what I know at that point, that he had the location of Nicky DeBoot's first kiss. So
3: were there girls on this team? Well, I mean, I don't
1: know. Mark, you have all the information I have. You can continue to ask questions.
3: Nicky, I need explanation on that. I mean, I'm not going to accept that you were on a baseball trip with a bunch of dudes. That's where you got your first kiss, at a Hampton Inn in Fort Wayne, Indiana. I need more detail.
1: I mean, they probably had some cleat chasers, Mark. That's what happens. They're called cleats. Crink knows. He's seen the cleats.
3: At that age, they have cleat chasers?
1: They start early. You got to have a training ground somewhere.
3: They start early.
1: You got to. You know? Come on. That's how it works, man.
2: Okay,
1: so,
2: can I ask some clarification?
1: Good morning.
3: Can you confirm the story?
1: Yes.
2: That's got to be.
1: Did I get good intel?
2: If I had to guess, that's got to be my boy K-Wit or Z-Pain. Texting that, because those guys listen to the station all the time.
1: I wrote down the Fort Wayne Hampton Inn in my notes app. I forgot to take their name. Can you confirm or deny this?
2: Rumor? No, it's 100% true.
1: There we go.
2: But it was a female. Thank you, Creighton. The hotel.
1: Not there's anything wrong with that,
2: not
1: right?
2: That there's, no, no, no, not that there's anything wrong with that.
3: Was
2: not,
3: a dude.
2: Not
3: like,
2: that there's anything wrong with
3: you.
2: That. No, not that there's
3: you.
2: Anything wrong with that. But no, I was really shy in high school. I really was. And this was the D5, the district baseball team, like all star team. I made it as I was the best bullpen catcher in the district.
1: This was not a cleat chaser situation.
3: That's a dubious honor.
2: Exactly.
3: The best bullpen catcher in the district.
2: Exactly. So I was on the team, and the boys are sharing war stories. And I was like, you know, I've never done anything with a girl. And they were like, yo, we got to change that. And so the hotel clerk, lovely girl, was like, hey, I'm having a party around the corner. You guys should come. And so we go over there, and the guys put in a good word, and she was like, hey, get over here. And I was like, yeah, okay. So,
1: she took the lead.
2: She took the lead. So
1: the
2: attractive hotel clerk was my first kiss, and with an assist to the baseball guys.
1: That's a good crew of friends right there.
2: Shout out the D5 baseball guys. Yeah, good dudes. Good dudes.
1: Yeah, how about that? I did not seek this information, Nick. This was cast upon me.
2: I bet I know who it is because they're frequent listeners. Those guys, okay. good group of guys.
1: That's so awesome.
2: But yes, that is very true. I got in trouble.
1: Rumors are true.
2: I had a heck of a trip. I think I got in and got one at bat and went and popped out. So I was like 0-for-1 the whole baseball tournament, but I got pulled over.
1: No, you weren't. I wouldn't say you're 0-for-1. I'd say you're 1-for-2, Nick.
2: Yeah, that's a good point. Yeah, I was electric off the field, but on the field not so much. But yeah,
1: mm-hmm.
2: Yeah. Shout out D5. All right, there you go.
1: All right, sounds like you went 1-for-2 to me. So
3: well, Boy, oh boy.
1: How about that? How about that? I mean, that's the thing about sports talk radio that you can't explain to people that, like, don't listen to it or media ad buyers in New Jersey somewhere.
3: Yeah.
1: You know, like, you're not going to know that there's going to be a person that's – you're not coming up to whatever country DJ and say, hey, the producer on this other show, I know the first person. They don't have that connection.
3: No,
1: it's why you cannot evaluate sports radio listenership with the same. Oh, one listener is one listener. To hell it is. It ain't close. It's worth 100, worth 200 of your listeners.
3: I mean, it is wild when you know the people that walk up. Well, here's what happened here at the hotel that I'm in. Yeah. We're at the pool. I'm getting a drink for Ashley and I at the bar. Guy walks. He's like, oh, you're blank. Oh my God, I got to get a picture. You got to do this. So then he goes over and meets Ashley. He goes, oh, I know all about you. I know all about kids. I know all about what you're doing. How did it go running the scoreboard the other day at your daughter's soccer game? And my wife's like, Mark, like, they know too much. You know, like,
1: they know too much.
3: They know, but I'm like, you know, they don't know too much, but they do know a lot, and they do get to know you. And so when we're at the DraftKings Sports and Social Club, you know, we're saying hi, and it's really a good feeling to see so many people show up to a show like that, and to come and say hello and really kind of appreciate, you know, what we do, even though we're late a lot, and, you know, we talk about ourselves a lot, and we do, you know, all kinds of other stuff. So they still listen, and they still like us. It's nice to get that good feeling. Yeah. It's not just the text line.
1: You're right. It's not just the utter buffoonery and awfulness of the text line. I agree with you.
3: Yeah, so they do like us out there. They do like us, I suppose.
1: Yeah.
3: Or maybe they just want to see what the train wreck's going to look like. I it's hard to say. It's hard to say what they're going to do.
1: Right, it's true. It's true. Oh, man. So that's great. It's good stuff there. All right, so you want to play some Brom. What do you want to hear from Jeff Brom?
3: All right, so, yeah. I
1: have a question. What is Ashley, who does she sit with during these games that you were in the press box with Creighton?
3: So – I sat with her for a bit in two different sessions. So late first quarter, into the second quarter, I was with her, and she was with the Blakes. And then in the second half, she moved to go sit with my family. And so I came down and sat with them during our 14-point rally there. So, you know, so that was – it was cool. You know, you mixed and matched. And there was suites we didn't make it into, you know, things like that. So that would be the only disappointing,
1: suites
3: really.
1: Suites we didn't make it into. I mean, this is unacceptable.
3: That's probably an album name, the suites we didn't make it into.
1: Yeah. Rough
3: game. But no. So I would say I watched the majority of the game with Creighton, but probably 25% of the game with Ashley, who bounced around with people that she knows and hung out with them for bits.
1: Okay.
3: So, but, you know, you don't want to stay in one place. So, but I do, I think we start with Brom 1. I mean, the opening statement here says a lot.
1: Okay.
4: Well, unfortunately, we came up short tonight. So, like

0: always when you lose, it's disappointing, and you wanted to try to find a way to, you know, do something special, but we came up short. So that's the bottom line. Did we show fight? Did we show grit? Did we play to the end? We were right there, tooth and nail to the end. Yes. So I'm proud of our team for sticking together. We had some good moments. Some other moments weren't as good. Had some lulls in the action a little bit, and we picked some things up, found ways to make plays. But in the end, didn't make enough. I think when you play good football teams, it's not going to be smooth. Otherwise, you're going to blow the team out. So you try to win 51% of the plays to their 49 and barely win, and unfortunately they won 51%. And so a lot to learn from. I think offensively had a little lull there in the second quarter. We got to figure out ways to, you know, get Lincoln comfortable in the pocket. I knew not having played for a while that was going to be a little bit of an issue, and thought he scrambled out a little bit too early at times, but, you know, he got some heat as well. So, but he played to the end. He made plays, and so we got to figure out what he does best and do a good job there, get the ball to our playmakers and try to be more efficient and more clean. We had some penalties that hurt us, so that was costly. Defense, pretty good start for the most part. Fortunately, the second half gave us some big plays, which hurt us. The big plays were big. And then special teams, we kicked the ball well, but the snap over the punter's head was costly. And then the roughing the kicker was costly. So that, you know, lost in the last play of the game with the kick. And, you know, we go home 0-1, but a lot to learn. And I think anybody who likes football likes to watch these games. So we played it, and we had our chances, and, you know, we moved forward.
1: That's kind of what I thought afterward. Just spot the ball. I hate that we lost. Spot the ball. Play the damn game. You know?
2: Yeah.
1: I like
2: yeah.
1: that.
2: And we did. If you look around the country, week one, and we,
3: gutlessness,
2: you
3: know, everywhere around the country.
2: Yeah, everywhere. And props to Ole Miss for playing this game. And because Georgia's canceling on us, you know, everybody's softening up their schedule. And frankly, it's put a big damper on week one. And Louisville and Ole Miss, they came to Nashville, neutral site game, great environment. You know, I would love to play one of these, you know, these games on campus, but if we can't do it, this was awesome. This was awesome. And, you know, but we played the daggone football game, and it was a battle to the very, very end. And we screwed up all these chances, but we played it. And, you know, I think the people, the viewer at home had a good experience watching it. And hopefully we can make something out of this season despite the loss. And you know, I'm not discouraged. I am really kind of just the mistakes really, really hurt. But, yeah, Brom 6, he kind of talked about the special teams a little bit about, you know, that there were some good and some bad out there.
0: Yeah, they were. And you try to win all those little battles, turnover battle, penalty battle. Like I said, I think the snap over the punter's head was costly. The running into the kicker was costly, or roughing the kicker, and he got him a field goal. So those two we can't have happen. It was great to see Hilbert kick the ball well. He stepped forward in a big game and made key kicks. We had good protection, good hold, good snap. That was good. We kicked the ball well on kickoffs. Like a little more return yardage, but yes, some costly penalties, unfortunately.
3: So,
2: yeah. And
3: I mean, I think it's typical Brom. Like, I think what I could tell is he liked what he saw from Hilbert. I mean, who wouldn't? That was a very much, I don't know if it was a pleasant surprise, but it seemed like it was a surprise based on everything they said in the preseason.
2: Yeah. And I don't know, Brom 7 and probably Brom 8 include this, but we'll start with Brom 7. He talked about the seam route that Trinidad Chambliss got for 62 yards. Did you know there were 3 62-yard touchdowns in the third quarter? Exactly 62 yards.
3: Exactly. Is that right?
2: Yeah.
3: Three of them. 62.
2: 3 62-yard. Oh. At least that's how they are in the stat book, 62-yard. Play Brom 7 because this is that seam route. I believe this is where he talks about that seam route that they got us on.
0: Well, I think they played hard. They made some really good stops early in the game. Had a really good first half overall, and we did a good job. I think when you play good football teams, we got to continue to change things up and give different looks. So I think we can get better at that. And there's some work to be done there. There's times you got to be aggressive and cover things, and there's times you got to, play a little more coverage and try to confuse the quarterback. We did that at times. It was beneficial. Maybe need to do it more. And then they threw one over our head for a long touchdown. They threw one up the crease there, coming from the field to the boundary that we probably could have been in better position there. That creased us. And those two were huge plays that scored him long touchdowns. So last year, the goal was to get better against deep balls and big plays, and I thought we did. Those two plays hurt us.
2: And they did hurt us, Drew.
1: He's just not going to tell you much. I mean, I think we try to read him between the lines, I think, a lot with him and see what he's really.
2: Yeah, I mean, he talked about.
1: I think overall, I would say he's pretty satisfied, with the defense. I mean, I just think they got so tired. Everybody gets so tired and worn down.
2: Yeah, I think that's right. And you're playing against a great player in Trinidad Chambliss. And, you know what's funny about this game? Or not really funny, but, frustrating?
1: A clown, does it amuse you? Does it make you laugh?
2: Yeah, it makes you laugh. No. We only had one tackle for loss for 1 yard. They did a really nice job, Ole Miss did, of evading our pressure. And when we got into their backfield, kind of minimizing what they were going to lose or kind of their bust up, they at least got back to the line of scrimmage or gained one. And that's the elusiveness of Trinidad Chambliss, because we did get into their backfield a lot, but he got the ball out. He evaded the pressure. He did the things that we talked about all week that's what makes him difficult to play against. He's a really, really good player. Mm-hmm. And so I think when you're chasing a player like that the whole game, you're going to get tired. But we just didn't get home. And I feel like if you get home once or twice, it might be the difference in the ball game here.
1: I mean, there's so many plays where one play would have made, if he doesn't get happy feet in his first start in however many years, not only do you get the touchdown, but you're not punting.
2: Yeah, you're not punting.
1: That's really, to me, probably the key play. That while the running of the kicker would be 1A, that is a 2-touchdown differential on one single play.
2: Right.
1: On him doing that, because by virtue of connecting on that, he's gone. I mean, there is no one catching him. And then he's not, and now we're punting, and then we give them a touchdown. I mean, that's very rare. It's rare to see a 14-point play.
2: Yeah, and he had it, and you still had a chance. You gave yourself a chance despite that, and despite giving them 7 points to go out there and win the game. And that's the thing that's really frustrating. You talk about the roughing the kicker, you're getting the ball at midfield. You're getting the ball at midfield.
1: You're getting the ball at midfield, but you're also you're not losing a touchdown. Gaining a touchdown, true, losing a touchdown on his. I mean, that's yikes.
2: Yeah, yikes is right. And so you talk about those mistakes, the missed throw, the snap, the roughing. There's a lot of other stuff too, but you're right there to win the game, and it's because your defense played a pretty good football game, except for some of those bust plays.
1: Played a great first half. Yeah, you're right. It's easy to look up and you have 41-38 and say they don't have good defenses. No, it's not really what happened.
2: I don't think so. I think that we played.
1: Both of them had busted coverage.
2: Right. I think we played a quarterback that is going to put up some serious yards and stats this year. Mm-hmm. And if he and I don't know what's going to happen in their games, but if they're successful as they were a year ago, he's going to be in the Heisman Trophy candidate race again. So their wins and losses don't matter, but he's a damn good player.
1: Yeah. Yeah, absolutely.
4: You know what sucked? Losing to Brian Brown. It wasn't our offense scored 38 points. I mean,
1: we
4: scored 38 points on him, but losing to him, it's like, ugh.
1: I didn't worry about
4: that guy's a bum in openers. Absolute bum. Gave up 43 to Ole Miss, 31 to Syracuse. What did he give up to Notre Dame? 35-40?
2: I don't know. Yeah, a lot. But, I mean, that
1: was good that night. Yeah, I mean,
4: you
1: got something personal against Brian Brown.
4: He was atrocious.
1: There you go. There it is. There's something going on there.
2: I didn't love. I mean, I thought Ole Miss's defense was fine, but I felt like their strength was up front. I didn't know why we kept running it directly up the middle. I thought maybe we should try some on the outside. But that's, I mean, you can go back and feel that way after the game. It's just kind of the way it went. We found seams and holes and ways to move the ball in the second half. Our quarterback woke up, and, you know, we'll see what we have from now on.
3: All right, well, let's step aside here, 267-968. We got one more break to get to here. We will have our shows all day long today, and then, of course, we'll have Louisville back on the air on Friday night, so looking forward to having that broadcast for you here. We'll have that. We'll have the NFL opener on Wednesday. Yes, we will. Hump Day! We will have the opener. That's the way they're going to do it, and so we got all that going on for you here this morning. I'm trying to figure out what else we got to promote. Anything?
2: DraftKings. You have a DraftKings.
3: Yeah. I mean, DraftKings, which it's been unbelievable the amount of promos.
2: It's been wild.
3: That DraftKings has had. I think it's been the greatest week of promos the last 2 weeks that they have ever had. I mean, you're talking 50% boosts like every day.
2: Everywhere.
3: Every day. I mean, all weekend, every day of the college football. There was a day last week, because I called our guy Teddy, who was their VIP rep, and I was like, dude, I can't live like this. You know, where every hour I've got to check in and opt in. And I was joking, because it was but everything you opted into was a massive boost, a massive profit boost. 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
2: It's unreal.
3: Every
2: There's another
3: day.
2: One tonight.
3: Every
2: There's another
3: game
2: one.
3: Day. 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
1: Write this down. I'm searching for the theme.
2: During the DraftKings read, you said write this down.
1: Oh.
2: And I thought you were going to repeat what you said, so I didn't hit the break button immediately, and I was holding my breath if anyone was going to say anything. Hot mics. And I was like, oh, we didn't repeat what to write down. So I'm like, hey, write this down. But you better.
1: DKNG.co/this. URL 2/:: I mean, these people that write these things, they don't ever read them. They just don't. They don't know what they're doing. I don't know what to tell you. But DraftKings does because it's kick-ass stuff. So you're saying you went to break or didn't go to break?
2: No, I did go to break, but like it was like 3 or 4 seconds before I hit the button, like maybe 2 or 3 seconds before I hit the button. I'm like, oh, they don't say anything.
1: Oh, okay. All right. Yeah, we survived in advance.
2: Sometimes Blank will just go off the rails. Like,

0: of them.
1: Well, no, what chicken places deliver on in. Labor Day?
2: I'm going to have to ask him. And I was like, no, don't ask him to come in on his day off. You know,
0: okay,
2: no, don't
0: that's
2: do that.
0: Fair. That's yeah. fair. I thought you just canceled it out of spite.
2: No, no, no. A little bit
0: which
2: more
0: I really would have liked a lot better.
2: Me too. Actually, I should have left it.
0: Yeah,
2: as
0: you should have said it. You should have said,
2: just
0: yeah. I don't want any chance Strebel's getting anything from any of my partners. Hell with
2: no,
0: that.
2: No, absolutely not. So, I don't know, Drew. I know we'll do a lot of this again tomorrow, and Jeff Rahm will talk
0: yeah,
2: tomorrow.
0: Yeah, we'll redo the same show tomorrow. It'll be the same show.
2: Right.
0: Yes.
2: And Brahm and those guys will talk tomorrow at the press conference. But, you know, I don't know. I mean, I'm not discouraged. I'm not happy.
0: Yeah, I'm in no man's land on this.
1: You know
0: too.
1: What the vibes are? It's 2015 Auburn. Same kind of the
0: no,
1: same.
0: No, I didn't have a very good feeling coming out of that game.
1: Well, I think
0: know
1: most
0: you
1: people
0: love
1: did,
0: your Bobby
1: though.
0: And trust your Bobby. And
1: well, we had Lamar Jackson. Kind of
0: yeah, but he wasn't Lamar.
1: In that,
0: that
1: second
0: point.
1: Half, he was. He marched us back. We were down 24-0. We lost.
0: Yeah, and how
1: 24.
0: Did he do the next few games? They benched him.
1: Well, I mean, he was a true freshman. I mean, I was optimistic
0: right.
1: after the Auburn game. They were ranked sixth in the country. We're down 24-0.
0: We just have to think anything that you have in the Bobby era, we understand.
1: It all was, right.
0: It's a moment in time that was special. All was right with the world. And, you know, I get it. You know, it's easy to romanticize. It's fine. It's fine. Just
2: yeah.
0: I didn't have that feeling. I will just say that after that game. I did not.
2: We lost three in a row.
0: I felt much more encouraged after this than I did after that Auburn game. I will say yeah. that.
2: Well,
0: that's
2: you know,
0: me.
2: We
0: that's
2: lost
0: me.
2: 3 1-score games in a row to start the 2015 season. And that was and it was like, well, we're not bad, but we're not winning these games
0: Bobby
2: either.
0: Bobby got around it or was yeah. that was Bobby, right? Yeah.
2: Yeah, it was Bobby.
0: He got around to signing that extension that had been in his office for a while after that third loss. Hey, Tom, you know, I better sign that thing you gave me.
2: Better
0: I
2: mean, sign that sucker. Couple things to clean up, you know, Teyon Holloway, our number one corner. Did not play last night. We would have known that had there been injury reports. We won't get those until the SMU week. We'll have to get some information on that. D'Amico Kennedy left the game with an injury. We'll see what his availability is. And then when does Anwar O'Neal come back? Because I think we saw, you know, some of our, you know, Evan Wibberly kind of get pushed into the pocket there. You know, so you got to get a little stronger up front. So do they move Lance Robinson back to center once Anwar is ready to go? There's some stuff personnel-wise that is going to be interesting to see what happens, and we got to get an answer on Teyon Holloway because that was a surprise omission there on game time. He did not play. I don't think he played a snap at all, so we didn't really know that going into the game at all.
0: Yeah. Yeah, I mean, and they shouldn't tell that, you know, going into the game.
2: It's I mean, Ole Miss didn't even provide a depth chart. Louisville did. It was on the game notes.
0: They
2: Ole Miss
0: didn't have a depth chart. Like, give us a guess, man.
2: Ole Miss didn't even have heights and weights. You know.
0: What?
2: No, no. I mean, it was numbers
0: their
2: and names.
0: Their roster did not have heights and weights.
2: No, and the press.
0: I'm fading Ole Miss the rest of the year. That coach with this stupid-ass pencil, lucky to get out of there alive.
2: Yeah. Like
0: lucky
2: Louisville.
0: To get out of there. Ole Miss going to murder them. Ole Miss is going to take them to the woodshed, and Lane's going to be.
2: LSU.
0: I'm sorry, LSU. What else? Yeah. Well, LSU's going to. And Lane's going to be spanking that booty. You want some more? You want some more? Maybe I'll use some pros. Maybe I won't take it again.
2: Yeah, and he called Clemson's offense dysfunctional.
0: Yeah. I didn't know they'd be that dysfunctional.
2: I didn't know they'd be that dysfunctional. Whatever, but yeah,
0: wow.
2: he went after Dabo and the Clemson program, and they really didn't show up at all. So, Ole Miss. It was some like at least Louisville was like, you know what, like these are our guys, heights, weights, hometowns, previous schools, all that stuff. Ole Miss was just names and numbers. That was it.
0: Wow. What do you
2: because
0: think?
2: There were a couple of times it was like, how big is
0: because
2: that?
0: Because their
2: guy?
0: Previous schools wouldn't have names or numbers, or if they were on the roster last year, they'd have no way to know.
2: Right.
0: I mean, give
2: right.
0: me a break. That
2: right.
0: guy is stupid pencil. The pencil.
2: The old
0: the
2: pencil.
0: The pencil visor combo.
2: Like, yeah, he looks like Guy Fieri about to cut some wood.
0: Yeah.
2: Yeah.
0: The LSU. I mean, if you're an LSU fan, you're like,
2: I do wonder. I mean, yeah, I mean, I wonder. I mean, LSU looked amazing against Clemson. It'll be interesting game three down
0: well,
2: there
0: Nick
2: in
0: says
2: Oxford.
0: Everybody in the studio is furious at you now.
1: Oh, they're pissed. Blank, who's the guy that

0: has the barbecue joint on 4th Street Live. What was his name again?
1: Guy Fieri.
0: I love that pronunciation. Guy Fieri.
1: Fieri. Fieri. Who's he?
0: That's, I heard you do it the first time, and I'm like, what the hell?
1: He's his cousin, Guy Fieri. There's the Fieris and the Fiettis. Yeah, they're all Italian. Yeah,
2: love that. Yeah. Well, how do you all say it?
1: So they're mad. They're mad at you, the station.
0: They're pissed. Nick came in and just was screaming.
2: Well, listen,
0: he said
2: that
0: he didn't get anything in the way. Any new
1: day off? Maybe they go pick him up. I don't know.
2: If you wanted to call David Blake and have something set up for somebody to go pick it up, I will make a phone call.
1: Okay.
2: But I wasn't going to have a guy come in on his day off so that, you know,
1: I think that's reasonable.
2: Weren't going to be there so that Zachy C could eat four chicken and waffle sandwiches because he hadn't eaten all weekend.
1: And take three home.
2: And take three home. I mean,
1: check
2: you know.
1: The sixes at the pool.
2: I didn't know our office was a food pantry for the poor.
1: Phil Baker is UNICEF.
2: Yeah.
1: He's feeding more homeless people, more poor people than anyone.
2: Yeah, I mean, sorry guys. Like, you know, there's other places to eat around town. This isn't like the Wayside Christian mission at Brook and Breck.
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1: Welcome back! Welcome back!

0: to a special Labor Day edition of Nitaz with Marcus Maven. Happy to be joined as a post-game show. Steve Rummage in the building, Nikki V in the booth.
1: We're here. It is, the sun did come up today. I am up. I am awake. And I'm in here, and I am going to be a little bit of everything today. I'm going to be
0: polar.
1: I'm going to be a proud papa. I'm going to be a disgruntled father.
0: Okay.
1: Yeah, I'm going to be a little bit of everything. I'm going to bring down the rod of correction. As well, by the way, you are very staticky, like you're kind of robotic-y, like
2: yeah, a little disconnect and reconnect real like, fast. Yeah, real fast. You sounded fine a second ago.
1: Yeah. But
0: my internet looks like it's lagging a little bit. So
1: okay. Yeah, it's pretty choppy there.
0: Yeah, you might have to ride it out for a second.
1: Okay. No. You're good. Look. We're in here on Labor Day. We got a full bank of shows today. Shout out to the station for doing that. You know, we've been here long enough now where you just kind of don't even question that. You're just like, we're on Labor Day. I did go ahead and make the trek back last night post game.
0: Okay. So I was wondering.
1: So I am back. Yeah, you sound good now. I'm back. We are in the studio today. And just a lot to cover today, but I want to start here, okay? If you'll let me start here, because we have two different perspectives of the game. By the way, dude, you got to start going to some more games. I'm tired of, first off, it makes me mad that the first thing people ask me is, Marcus here? Well, I don't know. Do you see him around me?
2: And then they ask about me, right?
1: Yeah.
2: Where's Nikki?
0: It's that little. Totally. I think they're just making conversation, Steve. That's all it is.
1: Hey, Marcus, come down. No.
0: Let me cut you off right there, Steve.
1: Please.
0: Very, very rarely, because I've been doing this my entire life, Steve.
1: Mm-hmm.
0: My entire life. Very rarely do I sit in the comfort of my home. The comfort of my cocktails and my temperature control and all this. Very, very rarely, Steve, do I say, dang it, I should have went to that.
1: Yeah, right.
0: I never say that, Steve. I never say that.
1: I know.
0: I always say I'm more comfortable at home. I should have went to that game.
1: Yeah.
0: So, you know, and you know how you know that I'm telling you the truth, Steve?
1: I'm listening.
0: It's because I kept my phone on just to have communication with you.
1: I was kind of surprised I kept getting texts back from you. I thought I was just going to get like, okay, you'll read all these whenever you turn your phone back on later, you know, and I was just kind of firing off stuff. But that's kind of where I want to start before I do anything football wise. The fan base. Just wow. Well freaking done, man. Well done.
0: It looked good.
1: Oh.
0: It looked good.
1: Goodness gracious.
0: It
1: man.
0: Looked like there was two raucous fan bases who both came to win a game.
1: I mean, listen, it was you know, Creighton was in the tailgating world part of it, and he said it was, and Creighton can be a tailgate, you know, like, you know, we're not this. He said it looked SEC-ish tailgate-wise. I mean, the fan base that showed up just around Nashville all day, it felt big all day.
0: It looked big, Steve. It looked big on the television.
1: Yes, and it felt that way. Like the buzz in the, you know, we were in, I mean, think about this, Marcus. So we're in the, I went over, shout out to my guy Dom, man. Look, I'm, it was, this is my one thing. I was a little prissy. It was just, it was too hot. I was like, I'm sorry. they had a, where Blankenbaker and those guys, shout out to the Blankenbaker family. They're fantastic. And we went back to the DraftKings Sports and Social. Me and Elijah went there and we sat with them. And, you know, and there was a mostly Louisville fans in there. But it was a little mixed company, too. You know, mm-hmm. It was an Ole Miss team. You walk out, very next door, there's this massive U of L alumni party going on. You walk a little bit further, the Barstool Bar, and it's mm-hmm. it's just, I mean, Ole Miss busting out the seams. Yeah, it was just mm-hmm. like, God, this feels huge.
0: But it felt like we belonged.
1: Oh, yeah, no, absolutely. And they believed we belonged.
0: Mm.
1: You know what I mean? Like they yep. respected us as though we belonged. And it was just, it was awesome. You get in the stadium and it's just that, you know, that's where I thought, because I kept telling Elijah all day, I'm like, now, because Elijah's like, oh my gosh, so many Louisville fans, you know? And I'm like, I know. I'm like, they'll still, once everybody gets mm-hmm. in there, though, they're still going to, and look, and they probably did outdraw still. Like, I mean, they right. got a tremendous.
0: I mean, it's Nashville. It's yeah. SEC country.
1: Yeah. They have, and I mean, they have a generational fan base. Yeah. I mean, we're in the Louisville section, and right in front of us, so I'm like, okay, I want the Louisville section, so that way I only have to deal with Louisville people, you know, and stuff. Mm-hmm. The most Ole Miss of family that has ever Ole Missed in the history of the world sits right in front of us. Now, let me give a disclaimer. Super nice. Super nice. They fanned great. You know, look, they rocked with their squad. They were, you know, but, you know, whatever. Like, they wasn't, you know, it wasn't obnoxious. You know, they were like, oh, man, I'm gonna rock with my team, though. It was a 70, 80-year-old man. It was the dad, and it was the grandson. And the grandson, you know, and the dad, they've got the glasses, the sunglasses with the strip or the band on them, you know. I mean, they're kind of, you know, they're both in polos, and they're slim, and you can tell they work out. Yeah, they work out, you know, and you're like, I told Elijah, I was like, that's the most Ole Miss thing ever. But the point was, that's generational. You know what I mean? That's a grandma, you know. So anyways, they were great, though. So, but when they sat down, I was like, oh, dear God. of all the places you could have sat.
0: This is who I get to have a company.
1: I was already doing the show in my head where they were obnoxious, and I was like, I'm done going to games.
0: Confirmation bias had kicked in. All I had to do was one thing, Ole Miss, and you were just gonna, just gonna say, "Oh, that confirms it."
1: Yeah, but like I said, they were great. Like I said, they rooted their squad on, but they were great. Yeah. So, anyways, I wish I would have got to kind of tell them a formal goodbye. But when Trinidad Chambliss ran that touchdown to put them in 14, I walked out of my seat. So, yeah.
0: You were a typical Louisville fan.
1: We'll get to all that. But no, I did want to start right there. And before we got to anything, man, just the entire environment. It was just, mm-hmm. it was a great look. I mean, and I texted you during the game and said, listen, the brand definitely won last night, regardless.
0: At what point... What was the thought that made you send the text message that the brand won tonight, no matter the result? Is this one small moment? Was it a roar? Was it just an acknowledgement of getting yourself up off the mat a bit? Like, is there something that triggered that text?
1: It was the touchdown, the Trey Richardson touchdown that tied it up. And we kick it off, and the kickoff team is hyping up the crowd, and we're getting the Louisville fans are getting jacked up, but the Ole Miss fans weren't just going to sit there, so they kind of start getting jacked up too, like no, let's go, and the whole stadium's kind of like, You know, they're looking at their teams like, hey, it's the, like, it was like 8 seconds left in the third quarter, but, yep. but they were, and the both crowds are kind of like, hey, it's 24-24. Let's go. You yep. know, like it was kind of, and I, that's when I it, texted kinda, you that.
0: It's that, you know what? It's that nod yeah. between athletes that say, okay, like, I respect you. You respect me. Now let's do it. It's Rocky and Apollo Creed when they're in the gym at, you know, training, and they're like, ding, ding.
1: Yes, yes.
0: Like let's do it. You yeah. know, you know, the end yeah, of the like, movie, like, give me all you got.
1: You know what it was? It was your analogy of when players meet each other at the rim. Yep. You know, it was like both fan bases were like, hey, this fourth quarter is going to be a war.
0: Yep.
1: And we're tied. And
0: again, it's the, I listen, it goes from, you know, I respect you to let's do it. You know, like,
1: yes,
0: like listen, your girl in Kill Bill, she's like, attack me with everything you got at the end. And yeah. she say, hey, I apologize for criticizing you. Let's do it.
1: Yes.
0: You could feel that, Steve. You could feel that between the fan bases. You could feel it between the players. Like, I started to look at the change of respect level on the pileups.
1: 100%.
0: Does that make sense?
1: Yes.
0: Just the pileups, the runs for 4 yards. Like, all, you know, not that we were helping their guys up or they were helping our guys up, but it wasn't the extra it wasn't the extra disrespect. It was, you got a job to do, I got a job to do, let's get back to our respective huddles, let's get it going.
1: Well, and you know what else it was? It was how many times their side and our side, two plays in particular. There was one, Kewon Lacy runs up the middle, and I think Cohen Entringer comes up from the safety spot, and Kyron Lacy.
0: Yeah, I was going to say.
1: Is it Kewon Lacy or Kyron? Whatever. We're done playing him now, so it's Lacy. Number five. Anyways, he's running up the middle, and Cohen Entringer, he kind of gets stood up, and he's just like, boom, and just lays a hit on him. Mm. And I'm not talking, there were other big hits in the game, but these were just like ones that you really only noticed if you were there type, you know, and watching kind of when he does that. And then later in the second half, Isaac's running the ball and he kind of gets him by the foot, kind of tips him up. And then a safety just comes through and is like, boom, gets him. And it was like those type of hits were happening all night.
0: Yep.
1: I mean, like, the Louisville defense was, I mean, think about it. I don't want anybody to be hurt, you know, but there were players, Ole Miss players, and it happened to Louisville too. But there were Ole Miss players laying all over the field. There were Ole Miss players getting up going, huh. Like, you could see where you're like, oh, God, like, that hurt really bad.
0: No, listen, no, Steve,
1: No, you said it last week, yeah.
0: Go ahead.
1: No, you said it last week. You said, I want to see people getting up where they're kind of just,
0: Yep, where they felt that. Listen, 81-50, 93-9 this is a sports call-in show. 38-31, 93-9 is a text line. The YouTube is up and running. Steve.
1: And I will monitor. I'm monitoring the text line closely because I want to make sure people get involved today.
0: The only reason I just now stopped you is because it's so easy to talk about narratives. It's so easy to talk about, you know, what play and who did what on this play and things like that. Hey, Louisville fan base, your football team brought it violently.
1: Yeah.
0: They brought it violently, and people just think it's just a sport kind of thing, but they went out with a mentality of sacrificing themselves. There's always a good chance of getting hurt on friendly fire.
1: Oh yeah,
0: right. Two defenders are hitting a guy. And then another third person comes in, crashing in to hit the guy. So many injuries happen from friendly fire, multiple guys trying to tackle a person.
1: Yeah.
0: The mentality that your guys played, like I said, we've seen a lot of football, you know, over the years. The mentality they brought, physical-wise, violent-wise, self-sacrifice-wise, your team went down there with a violent mentality. I hate using the word violent, but just they wanted to be the more physical team than Ole Miss, and they played like they gave it all they had. Like, you know how sometimes it's like, even if you don't weigh enough as your opponent.
1: Yes.
0: And your punches or your hits don't drop their damage meter as much as they might. It might look like they're dropping yours.
1: Yep.
0: They were giving everything they had on their tackles. Yes. They were driving their legs not to give up the extra yards. I talked about it, you know, a couple times last week. Just that extra, those extra 2 and 3 yards. If Ole Miss got it, it was because they earned it.
1: Mm-hmm.
0: Yes. Louisville football, the defense did not give up. They did not let themselves get rolled over for 2 yards. They fought for the extra, you know, like I said, 1, 2 yards on seemingly every single play. So when I'm watching it, you know, I just want to pause it and just say, hey guys, like, I am proud of y'all. You know, I am really proud of, yes, of you know, of course you're in the middle of the game, so coach can't stop the game and you can't do that. Hey guys, I am really proud of the way y'all are fighting for every single yard, and you earned a lot of respect today. Yeah. Okay. Get back to it, Steve.
1: Yeah. No, that's said much more poetically than what I was saying. I mean, because that was such a true statement. I mean, and when you get, and I want to flip, because this first segment, the next segment I do want to, I want to do, we'll do Lincoln Kingholz's segment, like that. That's after the break. But so this first segment, though, I want to kind of, like, what we're doing here, I want to stick with this, and we are talking defensive side of the ball, but to even to flip it over to the offensive side, to watch, and I wanted to separate because I might talk about Lincoln here, but this isn't a Lincoln. I want to have a Lincoln segment about it.
0: Okay.
1: But to watch your quarterback walking down, you know, and brother, whatever it is, Andy had a great joke this morning too about blood on the ear, and it was just, I was really impressed with it, and I kind of thought it would come from Nick. But it didn't. But it was, I mean, your quarterback stalking the sideline with blood trickling out of his eardrum.
0: You know? That was a look.
1: Like, you know. And,
0: that was a look.
1: And the way he's got that locked in, you know, look. And even how, you know, you go back and look at some of the touchdowns and some of the big runs, they didn't come from just come from, you had one 62-yard deep ball that was kind of like, oh, man, he got him over the top. You know, he got behind him. Everything else came from it's a break of a tackle. It's a, you know, it's Trey breaking a tackle. It was
0: resilience on your offensive side.
1: It was Kewon Lacy Kewon Brown running through tackles. You know, and doing something. You know, it was Isaac Brown, who hadn't had the best game on the ground, making a catch on that last drive, breaking a tackle, and getting another 25. Like,
0: being on the same page again. Yes. I know how you want to keep it big picture.
1: Oh yeah,
0: offense,
1: but please, yeah, for sure.
0: Instead of going individual, but. Growth in front of you in a game.
1: Yeah.
0: Oh, camaraderie.
1: Oh, yeah.
0: Like, accountability. It was my bad. Even after a successful play, my bad, I missed you on the play before.
1: Yes.
0: That's GFT.
1: Yes. Yes. I mean, it's hard being...
0: Are we going to say GFT
1: and
0: GBT for the rest of our lives, Steve? Yes. For as long as we're on air, we're going to say great football talk.
1: That is a thing now. Yes, that is what we do. But I mean, it's tough when you see a, you know, when you're a Trey Richardson and you see a touchdown pass sail over your head.
0: To,

0: touchdown in the first game against Ole Miss.
1: Like,
0: understand that, people. Like, Steve, Trey Richardson has the right to hate Lincoln Kingholtz forever.
1: Yes. He could have shut it down right there.
0: Do you know Trey Richardson? He could have let the thought creep in his head. This dude sucks.
1: I know. So I'm glad I stopped tweeting during games. That's kind of my new rule. I don't tweet during games anymore because it's just you're gonna look stupid more times than you're not. If you tweet during games, like, it's just, there's nothing you can do about it.
0: I mean, especially anything negative.
1: If you emotionally tweet during games,
0: yes,
1: yeah, you know, it's like,
0: but again, to see mistakes,
1: because I had Briggs Cherry playing in the third series.
0: you had already been. And listen, lie. Everyone in earshot of 93.9 The Ville, the millions of listeners, lie to us right now and tell us that you didn't bench Lincoln Kingholtz in the first half. Tell me at no point in the entire day yesterday did you not bench Lincoln Kingholtz.
1: I'm not listening. Marcus, I'm in Nissan Stadium like a psychotic man going, I'm not doing this. I'm not doing this again. I'm not doing this again. I can't do another quarterback.
0: And your son, your son can vouch for you.
1: Yes. I can't do this again. Like, yeah.
0: No, and to me, it's not the quarterback.
1: Yeah, you're right.
0: That makes me panic. It's having a coach that I know can do his thing, and I know I went. It's just like going from 160 plays to 8.
1: Yeah.
0: When my quarterback play is nervous, or my quarterback play is off platform.
1: Mm-hmm.
0: You know, it's just like, that's what it feels like to me. Like, I feel like I have a coach with, and I said 168, I feel like Coach Brom right now has 392 plays per game that he knows on demand. Like right now, like, you know, like I have 392 plays just for Ole Miss.
1: Yeah, right.
0: And I feel like his ability to call said plays with the creativity that he needs to play with,
1: yeah,
0: it's all dependent on the confidence level of his quarterback.
1: Yes, 100%, 100%. And
0: a lot of people are confessing.
1: Oh no, of course you are. And you're, look, because there's only two types of people. You're either going to confess it or you're a liar. Like that's it. That's it. Yeah. But we'll get to him in the next segment and what happened there was just poetic. It was beautiful. I looked at my son, in the third quarter and I said this phrase exactly. I said, we're going toe to toe with them. So that's what I want to see. I want to see my team go toe to toe with this team, a top 10 SEC football team. You know, the best quarterback you're going to see all year. You know, one of the better defenses you're going to see all year. Like, I want to feel like up front, we're toe-to-toe in a football game. That Pat McAfee is on his couch. Skip Bayless is on his couch. And they all tweeted about this game, by the way. And they're going, now, this is a football game. Like this is, you know, this is, they're going at it.
0: Steve,
1: mm-hmm.
0: Go back
1: yeah.
0: 15 years.
1: Mm-hmm.
0: Go back in your mind 15 years. You know, go back to Jurich era, you know, and say, hey, we're going to be going going toe-to-toe with number 9 in the country, SEC Blue Blood, Ole Miss, mm-hmm. in Nashville, and we're going to make them earn it.
1: Yep.
0: We're gonna-

0: going to make them. And here's the thing. However you phrase the loss, I heard Drew this morning could have won or should have won.
1: I heard that right? too. I heard that too. I thought that was a great way to put it.
0: And I wanted to take it a step further and say, no, they earned it.
1: Mm-hmm.
0: They beat you because they earned it. Listen, mistakes happen. You know, execution. Everybody makes mistakes. They earned that game. They know they earned it. You made them earn it.
1: Yep.
0: So it's like, no, they took it. You know, they took it.
1: Right.
0: But that's okay. Because you came to win. And you did what you could do to win. You did what you could do to win. And they took it.
1: Yes.
0: So it's like, listen, at the big picture macro analysis, they were a 3-point better team than you in the first game of the year with your new quarterback, with your transfer, you know, quarterback. I'm trying not to cuss. Chambliss brought it.
1: Yeah.
0: He brought it.
1: Yeah.
0: You go over there and you shake his hand.
1: I know.
0: You tip your cap. He made the right decisions almost every time when he rushed. Not even going to individual plays. They brought it.
1: Listen, Mark Ennis said it, man. I was listening to him on the way home, and I'm not quoting him verbatim, but the point he made was, you made the best quarterback in the country, arguably one of the best quarterbacks in the country, hit three of his best throws he's going to throw all year. And two of them, Marcus, he got smacked on two of them. And you made him make those plays. And he did.
0: And he did.
1: And he did.
0: And he did. Mm-hmm. Steve, he had to bring his A-plus game to beat you.
1: Yeah.
0: He had to make the right decisions on getting rid of the ball. He had to make
1: for 370 and four touchdowns, and they won on a walk-off field goal.
0: Whew. Say that again, Steve.
1: He went for, what, 370?
0: 370, you get your ass kicked.
1: Yes, and four touchdowns. And they won on a walk-off field goal.
0: They had 13 points at half?
1: Yeah.
0: Bro, he earned it. He earned it.
1: He did, man.
0: You remember last week, Steve, I talked about, you know, the first game when you're getting tackled. And I said, right before you hit the ground, who's going to win that war?
1: Mm-hmm.
0: The 2 feet before you hit the ground, which is going to be the team that fumbles.
1: Yeah.
0: Because you're just not protecting it the same way. You know, Stanquan Clark, you went and took that football.
1: Yeah, you did. You did.
0: You went and took that football from them.
1: Yeah, that wasn't an interception, one of those like, oh, just bad read. You know, that was you went and, because that's a first down play. If he catches that.
0: You took that football. You took it, man. Yep. So, yeah, it's like, whew.
1: And they just did it. And in the second hour, I'm just kind of setting everything up because, you know, in the next segment, I want to talk about Lincoln. In the second hour, yes, we will bring up, because I do think it's a conversation now. You did have some, kick yourself between the legs moments, you know, where it was like, what are you doing? You know, and I want to talk about that, but they did too. They did too.
0: Yep. Yeah, that's the point. So like nobody gets passes, but the way you brought it, when you play with that level of intensity,
1: mm-hmm.
0: it's going to happen.
1: Yes.
0: When you play in a neutral site against a team, and it's a top, you know, top 25 matchup of two teams on a, in a new, and a season opener for both teams. That stuff is going to have all, everything I saw on that field was a natural occurrence.
1: Yes. Yeah.
0: So that's just me in my eyeball saying, I know when to get mad about something. I know when something's unfortunate.
1: Yes.
0: And I know that comes, that is all in the game.
1: Yes. Yes.
0: So,
1: And like I said, I mean, we'll get into the penalties and, or the mistakes and stuff, but even some of those, and when we get into them a little more, each one, you know, I'd like to go over a couple of them, but I mean, even when you get into those, I mean, it's like, there wasn't a lot of just bonehead, just moron, you know, like what are you doing? I didn't see a ton of that.
0: Right.
1: And yes, there's some things that need to be cleaned up, but. And you know,
0: the mentality was there though, Steve.
1: The mentality discipline was there.
0: The discipline was there.
1: Yeah.
0: Like I said, the you know, a mistake is it's like all mistakes aren't created equal.
1: No.
0: The mentality of team first, self sacrifice was there.
1: Yes. Yes.
0: So I'll tell you what. Let's get a reset.
1: Let's get the break. I want to talk about Lincoln in the next. I want to devote a segment to Lincoln because I think
0: next,
1: he earned
0: next
1: that.
0: Segment.
1: Yeah, let's do that.
0: It definitely can be a Lincoln King Hills. Okay. Keep it locked here on 939 The Ville.
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0: 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Speaking of the heat, I got another confession, since we're doing a lot of confessions today, Steve.
1: Okay.
0: There's a part of me that enjoyed reading and listening to people complain about how hot it was.
1: Yeah. Yeah. And it was hot. It was hot.
0: A big part of my youth was growing up in Tennessee, you know, right, you know, 42 minutes away from that stadium in Clarksville, Tennessee, right?
1: Yeah.
0: And you know how, like, sometimes you just, like, it's unexplainable, but you just know it's different? It's you trying to explain Vegas heat to Kentucky heat, you know? And I would even try to say, hey, it's a different kind of heat in Tennessee.
1: Yes.
0: It's just different heat. And it's like, in Tennessee, you didn't even, it's the reason I never stretched my whole life.
1: Yeah.
0: Cause it's hot. And none of the gyms, it's like, you're wasting your time if you try to like have air conditioning.
1: Yeah.
0: You can't beat the heat.
1: No, you can't. You really can't. Yeah.
0: Yeah. So people just like, I'm like, yep. I know. Look, I know what y'all going through. Like, but it was like one of those, I was born in the dark.
1: Yeah. Listen, yeah,
0: y'all are trying to adopt
1: it. It's what we're rolling with now. Yeah.
0: Okay, Steve. Where do you want to start?
1: Man.
0: Okay. Oh no. You know. Let me get us started.
1: Okay.
0: On Lincoln Kingholz. What you saw over the course of the entire game is exactly what Coach Brohm had in mind when Miller-Moss didn't get that first down. When Miller-Moss could not push that pile to get that first down. A couple of times when he ran over by the sideline and didn't get those extra yards, he knew that I'm going to sacrifice some arm talent, but I'm going to go get a competitor first type of guy.
1: Yeah.
0: Right?
1: Mm-hmm.
0: He knew the leadership quality,
1: yep,
0: sacrifice quality, toughness quality. He said, hey, my next quarterback, I'm going to change my little meters, my little levers, you know, whatever, you know, when you pick your characters on whatever game you play, they have power, they have this, they have that. Big picture, he knew that was exactly the route he was going at game 7 last year.
1: Yeah.
0: He knew it, game 7, game 8, whatever. That's exactly what he knew he was going to go get. So he scoured the recruiting landscape.
1: Yeah.
0: To get that. Listen, I know you're going to talk about, you know, some of the things you like, some things you dislike, but big picture, it was made in a conscious decision to get a guy like Lincoln.
1: It was a great tweet from Andy last night that I thought was a really good point on Brohm can really coach Lincoln the way Brohm likes to coach a quarterback.
0: Mm-hmm.
1: Which means, you know, he can tell Lincoln, I'm going to kill you.
0: Take it a step further. take it a step further.
1: Yeah.
0: It's not, I'm going to kill you.
1: Uh-huh.
0: I always said, my dad always loves this compliment about me. I say, my dad, you know, when he was mad, he was insane. Right.
1: Mm-hmm.
0: But he didn't get mad a lot, but he just didn't like, he didn't give stupid passes.
1: Yes.
0: If you did something stupid, you know what I'm saying? And he'd call it out for being stupid and that would drive him insane. You know what I'm saying?
1: Uh-huh.
0: So you could tell Coach Brohm is able to talk sarcastic, like, you know, like talk in a condescending, like, what the hell are you doing? Are you, what were you thinking?
1: Yes.
0: In a violent way.
1: Yes.
0: Kind of like Pops, baby. Like, it looks like abuse to the outside world.
1: Yes.
0: But it's not.
1: Well, and it was something I watched as the game went on, as I was deciding if I liked Lincoln or not.
0: if you like, you mean if he was going to survive as your quarterback?
1: Yes, yes. But we were pretty close behind Louisville's bench. Enough to where we could really watch everything that was going on.
0: Yeah, yeah, yeah. Watch the body language.
1: And I really watched him, and he really could. And it's something I did notice early. Now, I didn't care early because I was like, I don't care. He can take coaching. We're not moving the football.
0: Right.
1: But I mean, he did stay locked in, and those guys stayed with him, the team. You could tell they stayed with him. They weren't, there was no, like, you know, the receivers were like, you know, you can just demonstrably tell that they're like, you know, pointing at him.
0: Steve, do this really quick. And this is to your point. Start over from, and you know, this is a thing I look at every single time.
1: Yeah.
0: The first play of the game, right? When Lincoln just, not the first play, before, just the last minute instructions Coach Brohm was giving him, right?
1: Mm-hmm.
0: I always look at my quarterbacks, and you know how I talk about the jog out, like what does their body posture say? Just the way he was like, I got you, Coach, I got you. You know, like he was nodding his head, like, let me get out here and do my thing.
1: Yeah.
0: You know what I'm saying? Yeah, like He was anticipating getting out there to do something good or do something bad. He wasn't jogging out like thinking, oh, what do I have to do? What I have, you know, he jogged out there with intent.
1: Yes.
0: He, you know, his size, his intent, you know, his just like the leaning forward, like who wants to be here? Like he wants

0: okay, coach, you might not agree, but I'm telling you what I saw.
1: Yeah.
0: And if you can talk to your coach like that, and again, he started a game in 4 years.
1: Oh, I know. Yeah, so I mean.
0: To go talk to Coach Brum and just say, hey, no, this is what I saw. You know, I thought he was going to go out and up, and he cut out, and I didn't see that. You know, the pressure was in my face by then.
1: And he, you know, he made some big throws. He made some, I mean, the kid, I mean, think about this. I mean, the kid's running. And puts and like there was one play in particular, I think it ended up being an incomplete pass. But imagine having a quarterback. Let's see if I can find the video because I want to send it to you. Okay, I'm texting it to your phone, Marcus.
0: Okay.
1: Now, it ended up being an incomplete pass. But imagine having a quarterback that can take an Ole Miss linebacker and with one arm can stiff arm him to the ground. It was kind of one of those plays that got overlooked because I think, like I said, I think he rolled out and ended up being an incomplete pass. And it was
0: No. He got a couple of yards. He just got a gain of like 3 yards, I think.
1: Did he? Oh, okay. I thought that was the one where he kind of pitched it up for, but he might have. He might have got a couple of yards on that.
0: I think he just got stole a couple of
1: that
0: yards.
1: That has an Ole Miss linebacker and can just stiff arm him to the ground. Now, remember, look at Lincoln Keenhold.
0: That's the face mask.
1: Oh, yeah, but you can't call that on a quarterback.
0: Yeah, he actually a white quarterback.
1: Yeah. I dare you, I dare you to call that on a quarterback. But yeah, no, it was, it's one of those things where it was just little things like that you started
0: Steve.
1: To notice.
0: Steve.
1: Yeah.
0: You're trying to tie the game with a 2-point conversion. Louisville fans, you will not see in your life in Louisville uniform a better throw for a 2-point conversion.
1: Oh, man.
0: Then the jerk route to LaWayne McCoy. That defense on LaWayne McCoy.
1: Yeah.
0: You cannot play any better defense than that Ole Miss cornerback played on LaWayne McCoy.
1: Nope.
0: That timing and that placement of that football in that situation is insane.
1: Yeah.
0: But it didn't come from, to me, it didn't come from technique. It didn't come from, it came from this has got to work.
1: Yeah.
0: We need this play to work. It wasn't like he didn't have the mechanical, listen.
1: That's a winner, man.
0: I'm going to need you to win. I got confidence you're going to win your route. I'm going to get you this ball because we need these 2 points.
1: Yeah.
0: You won't see it. Like I said, look, some plays end up being touchdown. Any other throws. Actually, take it a step further. The interception that Lincoln Keenhost threw, but they didn't catch it, but he threw an interception on that one.
1: Oh,
0: right?
1: Oh, yeah. Yeah, I know. It's right. It was like two of them kind of ran into each other, but the one had a break on it. And yeah.
0: Yep. Yep. But yeah, just his competitive, like, and here's the thing too, Steve, like Marcus Maben doesn't give cliche compliments with tough and, you know, like when we're joking around and, you know, he's smart, sneaky, athletic and, you know, all that. No, his competitive nature, you could actually see in the sport.
1: Yes.
0: You could interpret it through the sport. And it was like, but again, we knew or we thought this would be what he brought to the table.
1: Yeah, absolutely. Absolutely.
0: So I won't say it's a surprise.
1: It was hard to go through as a fan when you're just watching.

0: watching the game live and it's the first game and you haven't really gained any trust in him yet, you know what I mean? Like, as far as I don't really know you like that yet, you know? So when you're out there doing stuff, I'm just comparing you to Miller Moss. You know what I mean? Like, I'm just saying, oh, God. But you're 100% spot on with what you're saying. He is a guy who is a winner, who is a, you know, I think, and again, he's a guy that could start at quarterback here this year and next. And, I mean, that's way far off, but I'm just saying, I mean, that he could be a two-year quarterback, right?
1: What are you doing, Steve?
0: Yeah, but I still do look at him that way a little bit, where I'm going, okay, this could be my guy. And that was, and what if he, you know, and is this the first taste we get of, is he going to be that type of quarterback that we're like, hey, as long as I got Lincoln, I'm in it?
1: I will say this as well. I will say, coach is going to have to stay on him about the technique part of it, though.
0: Yeah.
1: You know what I'm saying? Just the fundamental, like, hey, coach is, okay, Coach Brown, Lincoln has something to work with, right?
0: Yeah.
1: But you also, coach, you have to stay on him. Like, don't let his competitiveness and his, you know, his bullheadedness, you know, take away from the ultimate goal, because he has a really good chance of being a really good quarterback here. But it's like, you know how, like, it's one of those things, like, I wouldn't want him to hear how complimentary we are to him today.
0: Yeah.
1: You know what I'm saying?
0: Yes, yes.
1: Like, hey, turn off the radio.
0: Right.
1: You got outplayed by Ole Miss. That's why. Listen to this one, Steve. We lost Lincoln because Trinidad Chambliss outplayed you.
0: He made a couple more plays than you did. Yeah.
1: You get how, like, yes, that is a compliment and that shade all in one.
0: Yes.
1: We lost because you weren't the best quarterback on the field.
0: And we were.
1: Now get out of my room. And then when I kick him out the room, when I kick Lincoln out the room, I dap up Steve.
0: Yeah.
1: I kick and play.
0: Yeah, I know. I know.
1: We lost because of you. But he kind of played all right.
0: Yeah.
1: You talk really quiet because he might be at the door listening. And I don't need him to hear me saying, we're so proud of you.
0: I know.
1: I need to say, damn it, Lincoln. Get in the film room. You have four touchdowns on that field.
0: Right. Because he
1: actually, I would say that to my defense too. Oh, sorry, go ahead.
0: I'm just saying overall, I mean, as we're just kind of Link, and we can keep talking about Lincoln, but just Lincoln centric here. I mean, he just, like, it was almost like early. And he said as much after the game. He said as much. He said, you know, hey, I did get a little anxious. Do you have that, Nick, really quick? Yeah, I was going to say, go ahead and play that really quick before we go to break. Because he did kind of mention, he was like, hey, you know, I got a little anxious early in the game. You know, it was one of those things. And like you said, I love that. I love your thought process, too, of Brom just saying, yeah, well, you can't do that. So, But it was, and you know, even Trey Richardson said, he goes, hey, that second half was like, the reason none of us panicked was because the second half was what we've been seeing all camp with Lincoln. Like, we knew, you know. But Trey Richardson, you're looking at a guy's played 2 years in the SEC, he's like, he'll settle in. You know, just kind of, that's why when he sails the ball over Trey Richardson's head, you know, Steve Rummage is like, okay, well, you can't play. Next. And Trey Richardson was like, no, look, you got it. We're fine. You got that, Nick? Okay.
2: And starting to settle in more. Second half, first half, I think I was probably a little jittery, escaping the pocket when I didn't need to. Second half, I felt more calm in there. Was seeing it better. Yeah, that's probably it.
0: Now, the reason I want to play is because I love what he says there. He doesn't just say, oh, you know, I was jittery in the first half. It's like, no, he gives you a reason.
1: A reason, yes.
0: Like, hey, I probably took off more times.
1: I ran myself into two of those sacks.
0: Yes.
1: I ran myself into those
0: two sacks. Or I ran my receivers out of their route. You know, like, if I would have stuck here, you know, now, you know, he's got to break it off. He's got, you know, and it's, but I mean, I thought that that's very, for him, and I know we got to hit top of the hour here, but for him, it was go big. Ahead. Now, also, I do want to say, shout out to, partners of the station, the Peterman Bros, the HVAC, the HVAC hot, cold, players of the week, and this week would be Lincoln Keynotes. 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
1: Hey, Marcus, smart issue.
0: Are the phone lines not open? Yeah. I'm listening, Steve.
1: Yeah, they are. They are. They weren't during the break.
0: Okay.
1: Small issue. We sent the intern, Luke. Great intern. And he does a really good job on the air, right?
0: Mm-hmm.
1: We sent him we sent him on a DC run. You know what I'm saying?
0: A DC run.
1: Yeah. Little DC run. Because Phil Baker, shout out to Walk-Ons in Clarksville. They are, Blank and Baker canceled our food today since he was not here. So Walk-Ons in Clarksville is...
0: I don't need nobody eats.
1: Yeah, I know. All right. So Walk-Ons in Clarksville, shout out to them. They're bringing some lunch today. And but it was Luke, Nick, and I sent him over to, you know, just a quick little DC run, right?
0: Mm-hmm.
1: Luke comes back. I give him my card. You know, I'm like, hey, man, look, buy DC's for us. Buy one for yourself, you know? Anyways, Luke comes back. He didn't get one for himself. He's like, no, I'm good. You know, I got a drink earlier. All right, Luke. He hands Nick and I our drink. It's a Diet Coke. It's a regular size.
2: Nope.
1: I don't really know what to do with that.
0: I mean, did he pocket the change or something?
1: I was like, Luke, I can't, you know, like, what is this? He's like, oh, it's a Diet Coke. No, what the hell is this?
3: Okay. He just doesn't know.
1: Like, Yeah,
3: he just doesn't know.
1: But it's just like, do I slam it on the ground in front of his face type situation?
3: Because you and I, he handed him to us very nice, and we were appreciative, but I saw it flash across your eyes, like, the F is this?
1: Yeah, like, I'm going to finish this in the first segment.
3: Also, I don't know what's going on, but Creighton and
1: they just brought in a bathtub full of beer.
3: Is that what that was?
1: Yes.
3: Okay, I just saw cans.
1: Just beer of all kinds.
3: I mean, that is like a...
0: What's the best way to address the Luke situation?
1: Yeah, what do we do here? Because I feel like it's a nice gesture. We're going to get right back to it. Trust me, guys. We're going to get right back to it.
3: We got calls.
0: Yeah, calm down, text line.
1: And we got a lot of texts, and I said I was going to read the text line, and I haven't, so I do need to do that. So this second hour is going to be about you guys.
0: If I ask someone for a drink...
1: Yeah.
0: And they bring me like a mini Sprite.
1: Yeah. Unless it's right. Officer Dale, who brought me a mini Diet Coke, who is a saint of God. Thank you, Officer Dale.
0: That would not count.
1: But in all fairness, the next game, he brought me a 20 ounce. I was like, bro, you're my dude. God.
0: You make a joke.
1: Yeah.
0: And then you make the joke, though, but you have a straight face, you know, with your eyes.
1: Yeah.
0: You kind of like
3: yeah, regulars. What are we at war? Like, yeah. You know, what's going on here?
1: Yeah, right.
0: Yeah, yeah.
3: I guess we are. So I should make that joke.
0: You make a sarcastic joke, like when they hand it to you,
1: with freedom.
0: Okay, where's mine at?
1: Yeah,
0: you know what I'm saying?
1: Yeah.
0: Where's mine?
1: Oh, cool. Did you grab these for, you know, somebody?
3: Yeah. For children?
1: Like, yeah.
0: Yeah. I'd probably make a joke like that. Like, what are you? Are you trying to call me fat or something?
1: Just
0: something kind of awkward.
1: So,
0: what do you mean?
1: Like, hey, Luke. Luke's back.
0: Let's talk.
1: Now it's awkward. Now it's awkward. Look at him. Like, he's in here. Yeah, you have looking to do it, us.
0: There's,
3: listen, he comes in and goes, what, were you guys talking spit?
1: Yeah.
0: Like, understanding is on the other side of the fence of awkwardness.
1: Hey, Luke.
2: Hello.
1: No, no, you're awesome, dude. So I want to start off with that. It's not you. It's me.
0: Henceforth.
1: Yeah. Just hypothetically, going forward, right?
2: Okay. Okay.
1: If we send you on a DC run, hypothetically.
0: I'm 6'3".
1: Nick is a good-sized man himself. Larges are okay. Like,
2: gotcha. Okay, so that's where I made the mistake. Okay.
4: We appreciate you.
2: Sorry, I'm a college student. Instinct was the smallest beverage.
1: That you know what? That answer saved
0: no,
1: you.
0: No, that no, no. That answer might save you. No, that's just being around Nick too much.
1: Listen.
0: No.
3: Answer,
0: no, no, no. You've been around Nick too much. Dude, just say, my bad, I got you.
1: Look, yeah.
0: Mental note.
1: Oh, yeah, you know what? Yeah, you did kind of make an excuse there. But still, it was a pretty dang good excuse.
0: Yeah, it's the college in me that decided to, no. No. Just don't do it again. I don't want that.
1: I just don't want to finish this.
0: I don't want to hear Lincoln's excuses. I don't want to hear Coach Brom's excuses.
1: Yeah. Just, you know.
2: From now on,
0: text line.
2: Only larges.
1: Only larges. Yeah.
2: Only larges.
4: Or
2: XLs. Or XLs.
4: Quite honestly, the biggest size available.
1: Because the only issue I did have with your, I won't call it an excuse, reasoning was, you had my card.
2: You know, so, it's like instinct, you know.
1: It was my card.
2: But you know what's crazy?
1: Yeah.
2: We have the exact same card.
1: Okay.
2: So.
1: You should give the number. Don't do that.
2: 8-3.
0: Yeah, right. Yeah. Swap them out.
1: Yeah.
0: No, my bad.
1: Yeah, so you're saying I should take a gander at my card now just to make sure that, like, it's, yep.
2: Steve, no, that's your
1: Steven
2: card.
1: Steven Romich. Okay.
2: And ours are distinguishable because mine's chipped. There's a.
1: I'm missing there you a go. Corner. Okay. Fair enough. Yeah. So, anyways, but we do appreciate you. We do appreciate you. Thank you. All jokes aside.
0: Okay. Lincoln Keene holds a settlement level. What is your reduced anxiety level? Or actually, 81.50, 93.9, 38.31, 93.9. What's your anxiety level moving forward with Lincoln Keenholz as your quarterback?
1: And I do want to answer that question. Let's go ahead and get
0: this. And this is kind of putting a bow tie to the Lincoln Keenholz, but yeah, let's get to the phone line.
1: We got a loaded phone line here, and let's get back to it. How about that? We'll let them go. Who we got first, Nick? Okay, Doc, welcome in. Get us started off. How's it going?
5: Real good. I have very little anxiety about Keenholz after the second half.
1: Yeah.
5: More interesting to me, you know, we know we have a great running back room. In Mississippi, you know, we were told had a great running back room.
1: Yeah.
5: And neither of the running back rooms did what either team's fans expected them to do. Mm. Is that because in both our preseason and their preseason, they were practicing against really good running back rooms and anticipated how to combat that?
1: Yeah, I mean, you know, Doc, appreciate the call getting us started off there. Yeah, I mean, I think there's something to that.
0: I think it's two good defenses. I think actually, I think it was good defensive play calling. I think it was a good rallying to the football defensively. I think, and I text this to you,
1: mm-hmm.
0: This will kind of open up the running back conversation if you want to have that conversation.
1: Mm-hmm.
0: I think Kewan Brown had the better eyes for the matchup. I think Isaac Brown came out looking for the home run. He was hitting the holes way too fast. He was going zero to top speed way too fast. He was not taking his time, letting the play develop. There was a couple of back doors that he could have got out of there on. actually, I'll do this, Steve, just to take it a step further with my satisfaction with the game. I think Isaac Brown caused two holding calls by not, you know, what do we say, slow to, you know, fast through, you know, by not slowing down and reading the blocks and giving them time to set up. I think he, at least two holding calls that I believe he caused. And maybe Lincoln caused one himself. But, yeah, like you may have saw it, Steve, being there live.
1: Yeah.
0: But in the television, you could totally see it. Isaac, listen, from the snap, Lincoln didn't have enough time. Like, thank God he knew his plays so well. Because, and to not have any fumbles on the exchange between Isaac Brown and Lincoln King. See, like, this is why I always want to, like, stop and slow down with this stuff. Because you remember how much I talked about operations?
1: Yeah.
0: Last week, you know, pregame. Like, a snap, a pistol snap, just not even hesitating going the right way. And the way Isaac Brown, like, he was running almost full speed as soon as Lincoln was getting the snap. So he Lincoln had to, like, hot potato the ball to Isaac Brown way too fast.
1: Yeah.
0: You know what I'm saying?
1: Yeah, yeah.
0: When you go back and watch the game, Steve, you watch Isaac was going so fast. Like, he was trying to hit the home run from the moment the ball was snapped. And it kind of led to an awkward, you know, like, Lincoln couldn't even, like, get his full play action ball handling skills shown because Isaac was just too antsy.
1: Yeah.
0: And again, this is me talking about one of the running backs out.
1: Well, I think it's okay to say that Kewon Brown, I think, made himself some money last night.
0: Yes,
1: and to Doc's point,
0: he got some money. He got some snaps. He earned some snaps. Okay, keep going.
1: Well, no, I'm just saying. To Doc's point, I mean, you've been going against that all summer. If you watch that game in a vacuum, so nothing else. I'm not saying he is better. Would you have thought Kewon Brown was better or Lacy? Like, in a vacuum. You know what I mean? Like,
0: you would go, right.
1: I mean, Kewon Brown's running through tackles. He's, you know, I mean, he was doing, I mean, you know, he was fantastic last night.
0: Steve, I always look at the breathing.
1: Mm-hmm.
0: You know, my runners and who look like they're taking full breaths when they run.
1: Yeah.
0: Right? Like, mm-hmm. Like I said, I'm not taking anything away from the explosiveness of Isaac Brown. Right?
1: Yeah.
0: But he was running like he was playing against Ole Miss and he was trying to prove something.
1: Yeah.
0: You know, just you could tell, like, his breath was too fast.
1: Mm-hmm.
0: I'm telling you, when you see running backs who can just, like, put their hand on the rear end of the pulling guard and just wait till it opens up, you know, wait, then fire.
1: Yeah.
0: I mean, and again, I'm saying it like Steve, it's the hardest thing in the world to do for Isaac Brown to slow down and let a line open up a hole for you. You know what I'm saying? Yeah. Especially if you've gotten tackled for loss once or twice. You want to get through the hole faster. You know, you want to get through. Listen, they're going to do, Coach Barkley is going to do a great job. They're going to go in the film room and I wish they would just show the running back room film and show you the look on Isaac's face when he sees if you would have slowed down, it was going to open up. It was going to be there. You give the defensive line a chance to commit. You know, like I said, just instinctually, I think him, the mix between wanting to play so well and speeding up the game, going against Brown, and then You can't tell me, and this could be a complete stretch, but less than 10 days ago, he was the biggest snub on the running back list in all of college football. Right?
1: Yeah.
0: So you can't, it would be very easy to justify him being anxious.
1: Yeah.
0: I was, far be it for me to criticize on this one, but I would have liked for Coach to kind of just see that and say, let's get Kiwan a couple words. To me, it was very apparent early that he was pressing. Right?
1: I would agree.
0: He was pressing the holes. He was pressing the line. He was just too fast to, from handoff to line of scrimmage. It's funny. You know that your running back makes that first fake, going left and then goes against the ball.
1: Yeah.
0: Like to me, setting up your man in basketball, it's one of the hardest things to do. When you know a play is coming to you, you know you're only going to have 18 opportunities. You know what I'm saying? You want to make them count,
1: Yeah.
0: But you still have to slow down. And I thought Kiwan Brown had better eyes than
1: good.
0: Isaac Brown
1: was really
0: for the
1: good.
0: Ole Miss game. And like I said, I'm not benching Isaac Brown. I just, coaches just got to have a good feel for that, Say who has the hot hand, or who has the X-ray vision today.
1: All right, Nick, who we got on there?

0: Okay. Thomas. Yeah, welcome in. What's going on?
1: Marcus, Steve, what's going on, fellas?
0: How we doing?
2: Feeling good.
1: So, I'm a little torn because I don't want to get into like moral victories and stuff like that. I mean, I think a lot of the fans come into the season with the same expectations of, you know, we know the squad's good enough to be, you know, playoff worthy. I think we showed that last night.
0: Sure.
1: And I thought it was kind of odd they when I was listening to Diener and Blank this morning, and they had C.L. Brown on, and they asked him a question if it was a game they should have won or could have won, and he said he thought, you know, in his opinion, it was a game they could have won. But I watching it, I'm like, even after the game, I'm like, they should have won, because I mean, a lot of they had so many self-inflicted penalties and stuff last night, you know. And I know and the first drive that we scored on, take a field goal instead of the touchdown, when, you know, and I know that's still kind of stuff that, you know, they, I know Lincoln's first game, but like, I thought the clock management was bad, you know, the first half, and, you know, and the first time it happened when they take the timeout, I'm sitting there thinking, well, here we go again. It looks like last year and year before when they're, you know, they have poor clock management and they're having to burn all these timeouts. You know, so I still think we should have won. I thought we were better than Ole Miss was last night, but, you know, we can play with anybody in the country. And I think you guys are right. I think Kiwan definitely had the better field vision last night than, Isaac did. Cause I think, you know, I think Isaac just maybe hasn't gotten enough reps with the ones yet. And, you know, I think maybe the offensive line, he just didn't flow with them last night. I don't think, you know, the same way Kiwan did, you know. And I think, I kept saying though that I thought all, Lincoln's mistakes were all very easily correctable, because it was a lot of just clock mismanagement stuff and not, you know, being cognizant of you know, the play clock. And, you know, but I thought he was very well in sync with his receivers and his line in the second half. And I actually thought his best run of the night was the run where he got out to the flat and he stiff-armed that linebacker for Ole Miss, and then got, I think, maybe 3 or 4 yard gain. But right as he's getting ready to be pushed out of bounds, he basically stood up the other linebacker that was trying to tackle him, and he was like, "No, you're not taking me down." So, but I actually like him. I think he's got a lot of talent, and yeah. I think the defense is very talented as well. You know, and go look at it as learning experiences, and I'm going to hope that the self-inflicted mistakes is just, you know, game one stuff, you know, because we were seeing a lot of that the last couple seasons at the end of the year. So I'm really hopeful that they get all this stuff corrected, you know, next week against Villanova, and then got a big home game against SMU, you know, the week after, and that's going to be really telling. So but I'm staying hopeful, and I still think, you know, playoff is definitely the goal for this year. And as always, go Cards.
0: Hey, appreciate the call, man.
2: Appreciate the call. Thomas, tough crowd. Like, that is the number 9 team in the country.
0: Yeah, but I will say, some of it, though, I mean, listen, a snap over the punter's head is going to say, okay, that's got to be cleaned up.
2: Game one, that's got to happen, though. That's got to happen. That has to happen one time.
0: Yeah, but not there. Like, I mean, that was the difference in the game.
2: It has to happen. They did it too. It has to happen.
0: Yeah, but
2: it sucks. No, it sucks, Steve.
0: But that's why you lost 41-38. You know, and you say,
2: well, yeah, 100%.
0: I mean, you know, and that's. I think that's more what his point is. Is just saying, no, I'm extremely encouraged going forward. Like, but you know, little thing like that. That's why we lost. You know, I mean, it is like you gave him the ball on the 10-yard line. You gave him a touchdown, and credit to the defense. It took them 4 plays to get in.
2: I got to ask you on that one. Are you a kick the ball out of bounds kind of guy? Or kick it out the end zone?
0: No.
2: Intentional safeties?
0: maybe.
2: Because you got to, yeah, that's what I'm saying. If you remember the score right there, yeah. Like, give him the two. Our defense is playing great. Give him the two.
0: Yes. I mean, like I said, it took them four plays to get in. I mean,
2: give them the two, Steve, and kick that thing right all the way, through the end zone.
0: But I also do agree with, in the moment, you're just thinking probably get on it. But, yeah, I mean, in hindsight, yes. But I'm a bigger fan of snapping the ball to the punter. let's talk about that for a second.
2: I'm listening.
0: I think the field goal kicker's pretty good. I mean, that was the conversation all summer. We were like, I think the kickers suck.
2: My appreciation for operations.
0: Yeah.
2: Of you know, like I said, from snap to quarterback. See, and this is just a personality thing for me, Steve. Like, yes, you're right, but I get frustrated at everybody, and this is just my personality, because I'm like, do you know how many times we had a clean snap, a clean hold, a clean field goal? You know what I'm saying?
0: Yeah.
2: Like, it's tough to do. It's tough to have a perfectly clean game. I hate that snapped over that punter's head. But we had operational, great management. We rugby-style punts.
0: Oh, yeah.
2: Gave our time, our guys the time to get down there and cover.
0: Yeah, you know, but the only thing I always fire back with that is I'm like, okay, imagine you take a test with 20 questions and I take a test with 4 questions. Each question is going to matter a hell of a lot more to me than it does you. You can miss a few more than I can. I can't.
2: Right.
0: And with long snappers and stuff, it's like, yeah, but you were only out there for 4 plays, 5 plays.
2: You can't mess this up.
0: And one of the 5, you snapped it over his head. Like, I'm not ready to crush the guy. So, like, again, I thought our punt game was pretty good.
2: Wasn't our long snapper, like, on a preseason award watch list?
0: Who knows? But maybe.
2: No.
0: It might be. Nikki. I honestly have no idea. So.
3: I don't feel like Marcus is making that up. I will look into that though. Let me see.
0: Yeah, no, I'm Texters. Not. I'm definitely not questioning it. I just don't know.
2: Did we have a long snapper on a preseason award watch list?
0: But I was pleased with the punting. I was pleased with the. I mean, we had one punt that went a little short, but it still kind of got a good bounce. But I mean, the field goal kicking. I mean. That was some clutch kicks.
2: God, that was so bad luck on that ball clipping our player's foot.
0: I know.
2: God, I know. Darn it.
3: He is a former 5-star.
0: Who?
3: Is this right? Shea Kochev? Redshirt senior long snapper from Fort Lauderdale?
0: Yeah, sure.
3: Transfer from Arkansas State as a former 5-star.
0: Why are you doing this to me on air? Because now I've got to say, dude, I don't know. All I know is he snapped the ball over the dude's head.
2: This is why we're not an SEC level fan base, because we don't know the recruiting.
0: yes,
2: of the long snapper.
0: Yes, that sounds correct though.
2: That is the difference.
0: Let's get. We got a couple more on the line.
2: Where did
3: he transferred out? I don't know. Because now this is saying it's Ryan Manning. I should know this.
0: I thought the one kid, Kozlov or whatever, transfer. I didn't think he was. I did think that was wrong. But
3: yeah.
0: Who do we got next, Nick?
3: Let's get Jeff.
0: Jeff, welcome in. What's going on?
4: Hey, guys. Good morning. So a couple things on there. I watched the game last night and was all excited and happy to watch it. And then I rewatched it again this morning because I wanted to see a couple things. Marcus, if you remember back when you were in school, the kicker for U of L was John Hilbert, and his son last night was the kicker doing a good job.
0: He was fantastic.
2: That's awesome.
0: Yep.
4: Yeah. Fantastic. But, anyway, you know, I've been listening to you guys talk about some things, and the first thing, you know, I played back then, and, you know, the quarterback, he grew up a lot in that game, and for having his first start, you know, in making some of the adjustments, this is going to sound controversial, but the time management issues and running out of timeouts was probably the best thing that could have happened to that young man, because it made him make decisions a whole lot faster and move the game faster and sped a whole lot of his knowledge up. So that was good. Now, you guys are talking about the things with the running backs, and going back and watching again, I don't think it matters who the running back was back there, or it was on some of the play callings. The offensive line was getting whooped last night. It was terrible. Looking back on there, you know, Ole Miss has a good defensive line, and those two interior tackles, the push that they were getting on the guards and centers the whole game was just unbelievable. I mean, the play where Isaac runs into the back of the guard on there, the push that defensive tackle had on that guard and how far back he pushed him, you know, on there, it did. I don't care who the running back was back there. When you take one step and run into a guy, it's because your guy's getting dominated.
0: Yeah.
4: But I will say for the guy, he didn't go down. He maintained on the guy and was able to hold some stuff. But, you know, it was – offensive line play was bad. It wasn't bad. They were just outmatched, and I thought they did the best they could versus what they were playing. Because there was one play where we had a pulling guard coming around. You know, you got the outside linebacker or a safety that was coming up and absolutely blew up the guard right there, and they made a big tackle in the backfield. There wasn't any other place for the running back to go at that point, you know, to try and get up or down, because you had an inside linebacker and then you had corner on the outside, and, I mean, it was just stuffed right there. But they didn't fade away from that, you know, so they kept moving. So, you know, I think offensive line play had a lot to do with, you know, our offensive woes, but the way that we came around and made some other adjustments and stuff was just really good dealing with what we had to deal with on their defensive line. Defensively, I don't think that we could have, you know, other than playing press coverage a couple of times, you know, we probably made a couple of mistakes there. You know, you can't press the fastest guy on the field. I mean, you just can't do that. You know, and he burned us twice when we did it. So, you know, going back into cover three and playing that little bit of zone there, I mean, you know, you hear the old expression, give but don't break. But if you put that guy one-on-one, you know, it just doesn't happen. And, you know, it was a good game. We're going to move up in the rankings, which is going to be nice on there. Louisville was, I don't think they were outmatched by Ole Miss. I think that we were two equal teams. And if you take away, you know, all the mistakes on there and some different things on both sides, you know, it's still an even game, you know, and the difference becomes a roughing the kicker play.
0: Yeah, right.
4: Which, you know, as much as you want to say that wasn't roughing, that was running into the kicker, the defender should have just kept going straight. Shouldn't have even gone towards him at that point when the ball was kicked, you know, just a risk at. But, you know, that was the difference in the game. And, you know, if you take everything away, because we had a bad snap, they had a bad snap, you know. Mm-hmm. They threw an interception, we took sacks, you know. Yeah. It was – Louisville played a good football game last night. And, I mean, unfortunately, we were on the losing end of that. And, you know, but there's a lot to learn from there. And I think our guys will be just fine going forward. I'm really excited about the rest of the season. So. Yeah.
0: No, Jeff, appreciate the call, man. Yeah, for sure. You know, and I do
2: – I need a halo rule on that kicker.
0: I know. It's tough. The only thing I will say is it is like, man, it was – 57-yard kick, like, I mean, I know you're not, that's tough, though. It's tough to ask him not to do that, but it's like, you 57-yarder, you gotta pull up, man. Like,
2: but he
0: will live and die really with.
2: He went far.
0: I know.
2: He really moved forward.
0: God, well, no, you're right. But you also gotta know that. You gotta know it's a 50, he's going to do that. It's a 57-yard kick, and I'll kind of
2: fish.
0: Yeah, I'll live and die with him hitting a 57-yarder. If he hits a 57-yarder, let's move on.
2: I'll also live and die with playing through the whistle.
0: Like, yeah, I'm with you on that too.
2: I'm like, playing through the echo of the whistle. I can't coach like that.
0: Yeah,
2: I can't coach like that. I'm relying on my officials to make the right call.
0: And listen, and a lot of our big penalties, you know, like that one happened. Jabari Mack hits Chambliss out of bounds, which was kind of one of those, like, don't do that, Jabari. But then Jabari Mack also makes the big play on third down that same drive and makes up for it. So I'm like, okay, Jabari,
2: I need my players playing through the echo of the whistle. Hey, Steve.
0: Yep.
2: Did you know that, like, I taught my son, if they play around the sideline,
0: take the leg. I'm taking that home with me. That's mine now. It's all fun and games because he went on and had a great career. We wouldn't joke about it if Dick Chubb, if that really messed Nick Chubb, like he went on to have a fantastic career.
2: Yeah, that is, like I said, that is a joke.
0: I'll take that, big dog.
2: But it's the mentality. Like,
0: I'm with you.
2: I've said this to you a thousand times. I hate when people play around that sideline.
0: Yes.
2: Don't play around with me around that sideline. I'm a hurt you.
0: Yeah.
2: I'm a soldier.
0: I'm a soldier.
2: They don't care about us.
0: Yeah.
2: We don't care about them.
0: Yeah.
2: No, seriously, Steve.
0: 100%.
2: I was as angry as any fan for 3 seconds.
0: Yep.
2: I was angry totally for 3 seconds. I saw the flag go up. I was mad. And I said, stop playing around that sideline, Chambliss. Get out of bounds. And now I'm like, you know what? Put some stink on it next time, Jabari.
0: Yeah.
2: Put some stink on it.
0: Yeah, if you're going to hit him.
2: Like, you're not going to play perfect football. And if you're going to be, it's the joke we make about having a couple football players on your team that, let's just say they've been known to run afoul of some rules every once in a while.
0: Yeah, sure.
2: Yeah, just like, that Jabari back, just like, I get that one.
0: I'm with you. I'm
2: mad. I wish you just get pulled up lightly at the last second.
0: Yeah, but like I said, on top of it, the cherry on top is he goes and he makes a big third down. I mean, listen, we played last night. Like, nobody even knew this happening. I mean, live, I didn't even realize it. I'll be honest with you.
2: Wait, the rough and the kicker?
0: Oh, no. I've got, this is one I'm gonna lead to it. Being there live, I wasn't really on Twitter. I was in the game, right? Mm-hmm. I'll be honest with you. It never really clicked to me until somebody said it in like the fourth quarter. I got on Twitter and I saw it. That we didn't even have Tavon Holloway. That's your best corner. We didn't even have him. He was out last night. There was no injury report. So we didn't have, nobody knew. But being there live, like I wasn't on Twitter. You know, obviously if you're on Twitter, you might have known it. But like for me, so I'm watching this and I'm thrilled with our defense. Now imagine me going, we don't even got our best defensive back.
2: Our best DB.
0: Yeah, like our best cover corner at least. You know, I'm going, we don't even got him out there. And they were just laying hits. I mean, and think about this. We'll probably get to add... I mean, it's not official yet, but we'll probably get to add Caleb Perry back to the. I mean,
2: who had the black leggings on, Steve?
0: Okay, was it number 39? Cam White.
2: No.
0: Oh, okay.
2: It wasn't white.
0: Laying. Look, Nick, get ready. Get ready. Y'all, get ready, man. You want to mixtape this because Cam White was laying the wood last night.
2: He was bringing it.
0: Dude.
2: That's the Tennessee transfer, right?
0: No, I don't know.
2: No, he was here last year. I'm sorry.
0: Yeah, like, I think...
2: Whoever closed on Trinidad Chambliss and forced him to throw that ball away, the guy on our team with the black... I couldn't see his number. You know what I'm saying? He dreads, but... Not long dreads, but dreads. Like I said, I'm going to have to go back.
0: Cam White is a sophomore. I'm not saying it's the same guy you're talking about, but he was awesome last night. He's a sophomore linebacker.
2: And he was turned up.
0: Yes.
2: And he was turned up.
0: Yes. From Tampa, Florida. Sophomore linebacker.
2: He was turned up.
0: Yeah.
2: Yeah, like I said, gosh darn, Steve, let's take a last quick
0: break. He's the number 26 linebacker in the nation. He's on my team.
2: He
0: picked Louisville over Baylor, Colorado, Tennessee, South Carolina, UCF, Michigan, Oregon, Oklahoma, Indiana, Miami, SMU. And I'm like, who is this dude?
2: And you don't know his name.
0: He was killing people out there. Oh, by the way, Benny Johnson Chad said that was TJ Capers.
2: Okay, that's what I kind of thought that, but I wasn't sure. Yes.

0: course it was TJ Kane.
1: Yeah.
0: Steve.
1: Yeah.
0: Yes.
1: Yeah. Oh, yeah. Yeah, former five star.
0: A quick commercial break. Sorry, last man. Commercial break. 99 of it.
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0: Steve.
1: Well, that's just odd.
0: You know how sometimes... You
1: remember back when Citadel was a sponsor of the show?
0: The sponsor?
1: Yeah.
0: Steve.
1: That was crazy.
0: I almost gave out my phone number.
1: Yeah, sure. Why not?
0: I forgot their phone number and just replaced it mine. But again, they know I love them. They love being a sponsor of the show. So you want to give any shout-outs, Steve?
1: Yes. I was going to say really quick, we do have CC and Tino on the line. Nick said let's get them in really quick and we'll close the show with those two. Who we got first, Nick? Tino, welcome in. What's going on?
2: What's up, fellas?
1: How we doing?
2: Just kind of reiterating what everybody been saying. Like the rough and the kicker, that's what killed us, really. Like, you know what I mean? Like, Marcus, like you were saying, like, it snaps over the kicker's head. That's going to happen in the first game. You know what I mean? Like you said, it needs to happen. But that roughing the kicker, that killed us right there. Because we would have had the ball at the 50. If we don't do that. But at the same time, like both of y'all were saying, we got to play to the echo and the whistle, especially against the SEC team. Like, you know what I'm saying? When it's rough and tough and hard hitting going on, you got to play to the echo and the whistle, man, and stay aggressive. Steve was talking to you last night a little bit. It's like, I much rather have to calm somebody down than to fire them up.
1: Yeah,
2: like,
1: definitely.
2: You know what I'm saying? I don't want to take away, like, no aggression from nobody.
1: Yeah.
2: Like, you know what I'm saying? We'll live and die with them penalties like that, them aggressive penalties. We'll live and die by them, man. But, you know, Keenholz, I was ready to bench him. In the first half, but he came through in the second half. And I'm glad, man. I'm glad that it was just jitters because I was getting worried. Like, you know what I mean? I'm glad it was just the jitters and like, because you think about, you know, everybody says, well, he should have started anyway. Like, or a lot of people saying he should have started for Ohio State and this and that. But it was a reason why he didn't. Like, you know what I'm saying? So, you know, I was kind of like, man, damn, maybe he ain't the guy we thought he was. But he grew up. He grew up last night in a big game, in a big way. Drove us down the field, scored two touchdowns. And, you know, when we needed him, when we went down 14 and everybody was leaving the game, you know, went down, scored two touchdowns, you know, orchestrated the drive, made some big plays, and that was a great job. But I think we're in good shape, fellas. I think we're in really good shape. And like you said earlier, Marcus, I mean, it was the number 9 team in the country. Like, you know what I mean?
1: Right.
2: I just think, you know, it's just, at the end of the day, Chambliss was a little bit better than Keenholz was.
1: Because
2: Keenholz, he missed that wide open, in the first half, he missed that wide open throw to I think Richardson. You know, in the first half. And that, you know what I'm saying, that would have set the tone for us right there, I believe. I think, you know, it would have set the tone for us. And Chambliss hit all his long throws. And that was a little bit of a difference, too. He hit his big plays, and Keenholz missed the one. And I'll take that. All right.
1: Yep.
2: Hey, fellas, I appreciate y'all for letting me go, fellas.
1: I appreciate the call. CC, we can get you in, but it'd have to be kind of quick.
0: Got to be quick.
1: Yeah.
3: Oh, sure. There, if you guys go back and look at the replay, there was a slight push in the back, Ole Miss defender into the guy that actually was called for roughing the kicker. But there's only one angle where you can really see that. Still, you know, he's got to do better. But, I also paid attention to every time we got within a touchdown. This is my Marcus Money Maven mindset now. That's when the funny stuff seemed like it happened. We're 6.5-point dogs. We lose by 3. But every time that we got within a touchdown, funny stuff came up. That's all I got.
1: Hey, appreciate it.
0: Appreciate the call. Yeah, tomorrow we'll check out the money line, maybe tomorrow.
1: Yeah. Hey, listen.
0: Quick shout out.
1: You know what? You guys, you check out my friends over at the Grout Medical Louisville, and listen, I will, Jeremy Wheatley, I'm sure he's down in Nashville partying, so, look, he ain't trying to work today anyway, so I'll, look, it's all good. We'll

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4: I'm Nick DeLuca. Labor Day baseball across the majors. Start with our first final in Philadelphia. The Braves have 5 games on the Phillies in the NL East after yesterday's comeback win. Different story today. Kyle Schwarber going deep for his second straight day, 43rd to lead the majors. Jesus Luzardo, complete game shutout, 11 strikeouts, allowed just 2 hits. Schwarber homer holding up 1-0 final. Phillies earn a split in the 4-game set. The Red Sox trying to make it 5 straight against the Angels. Boston up 5-0, bottom 4. Jaron Duran and Adley Rutschman with home runs. D-backs entering the day half a game clear of the Padres for the final NL wild card spot, taking on the Royals scoreless bottom 4. The Cubs and the Brewers scoreless in the top of the 4th inning as well. Guardians and O's opening an important series, both chasing the last AL wild card spot. Baltimore up 4-0, top of the 4th. Kobe Mayo with a home run. Dylan Beaver's RBI double. NFL, the Falcons naming Tua Tagovailoa their starting quarterback for Sunday against the Steelers.

0: has been saved.
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2: 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Mark Ennis, good day. Dave Skull going to be along here shortly. He, like I'm sure many of you, still making his way back from Nashville after Louisville and Ole Miss played what ended up being one hell of a game that Louisville, unfortunately, came up on the very, very short end of in pretty disappointing fashion. Gosh, it feels like we just left. Post-game show ended but, you know, 145 or something or so last night. We're right back here. Happy to be working on Labor Day, honestly. This is something I think we've always done to sort of be distinctive around here, and I'm not sad about it. And there certainly is more than enough to talk about after now. A full helping of everybody playing at least 1 week of college football, Louisville included. Spencer, you made the trip, yeah?
3: I did, yes.
2: All right.
3: Got back about 2 o'clock or so. No, probably 1 o'clock or so.
2: How was it? I know that it seems like the theme in a whole lot of places. I believe I saw Sarkisian say today that the temperatures on the field in Austin were 160 degrees at some point, with the field turf being as hot as it is in some places. Was it bearable once you were in the shade?
3: A little bit. So, like, I did, but some people did. I did the double. I went to the volleyball game at 11 o'clock Central Time.
2: Shout out to the volleyball team for a dominant performance.
3: Yeah, they got the Super Bowl over Texas, which was very enjoyable. And then we went to the football game in the evening. It was not as hot as I was expecting it to be, but yeah, I definitely needed it. When the game ended, I was like, get me a water somewhere at this point. Like, it was just unbearably hot. But, I mean, I'm glad the team made it worth the trip, even though they fell short in the game. Lot to take away from the game that I know we have 3 hours to get into, but I think we found a quarterback. Like, Lincoln has the chance to be, I think, even better than Tyler Shuck was here. Because Tyler, we didn't show his mobility at all because of the injury concerns, but it was refreshing to see a quarterback power run, like some run, like a reoption keeper, to see a quarterback that could use his legs to move forward and not backwards, because we haven't seen that in the Brohm era yet.
2: Yeah, there's so much to take away from the game last night with Louisville and Ole Miss. Lincoln Keenholz, you talk about a story of two halves for one guy. You know, I think some of my friends were firing Dan Furman, you know, halfway through the first half for Lincoln, and with good cause, not to firing Dan Parr, but you know, the sentiment being he looked very deer in the headlights, you know, kind of early, and it showed a couple of different ways. I think it maybe was hard to remember or you know, take full stock of the fact that, like, this was a guy starting his first game since high school, which is nuts, 4 years ago now, but looked jittery. I think looked like everything was, he was seeing ghosts out there. Everything was fast. And you could see, I think, the little things about getting the offense, you know, lined up and snapping the ball, you know, getting them out of the huddle up to the line in kind, you know, an economic manner, and all of that sort of thing was there. You have the missed throw. You have the one missed wide open throw where you miss Trey Richardson, which would have been a touchdown, and then you kind of underthrow the rolling out throw. We have a wide open receiver, and you underthrow that one. Both of them, I think, sort of him trying to over correct the overthrow with a bad underthrow, and really just, I think, looking hurried and reactive and frantic. And I don't think that anybody felt the way they felt about him at the end of the game at halftime. And then the second half happened, and you get it really, I think it all kind of changed with the play action, RPO, whatever it was, the throw that was up the sideline to Trayshon Hurry. That was a 28-yard gain there. It felt like just connecting on that throw made a big difference with him, and that there were more throws that he made confidently from there on out. And by the end of the game, you know, he's kind of almost doing like the Marshawn Lynch, like this gesture, you know, as he's kind of going into the end zone. And by the end of the game, I think if you're a Louisville fan, you feel like we got something here with this guy.
3: I would say that, yeah, the throw to Hurry where it's like right in the bucket to where only Hurry can get it and it's just past the defender. Like, that was a beautiful throw there. And again, I didn't know until after the game, just because obviously you can't really see it when you're in the stadium, that Lincoln was bleeding in the middle of the game. Like, just a warrior.
2: It's kind of perfect, right?
3: Yeah, so, but yeah, the overthrow on Richardson, there's a lot of groans in the air. It's like, gosh, you put so much air under that ball, which, I mean, last year we had the opposite with Miller Moss. He just couldn't make that throw. That ball would have been 10 feet, 10 yards short of the target there. And I'm with you, like, in the way it played out, but even at halftime, I was like, we just need to settle down. Like, we haven't shown a ton yet because you don't want to show too much in the first half for them to do some adjustments. But I was like, okay, he's settled in. He's got a half. It's a neutral environment. You didn't have Villanova this weekend to get a game under your belt. You're thrown to, and you're not talking before the show, maybe the best D-line we're going to face. And if we face someone better, that means we're in the playoff, which you will sign up for right now 10 times out of 10. But, yeah, that defensive line got to him a few times, and we can talk about the O-line when Dave gets in. I know he's the O-line expert of the show. But, yeah, once Lincoln got composed, even the LaWayne McCoy touchdown where he's rolling out to the right and just kind of throws a little bit off balance, and then McCoy makes a tremendous catch, stays in bounds somehow, and is going down to the end zone. Like, that was maybe the play of the game for Louisville because it got you back in this game when it kind of seemed like all hope might be lost. And again, that's the thing. Down 14, I'm not going to say I was saying the game's over, but I was like, this is where a lesser team would have folded here and just be like, okay, let's just maybe try to score here, but if we don't, no harm, no foul. But like, they rallied back. You got a tie game there, and we can talk about the decision at the end. I think it was okay to go for the extra point versus two on that play. I think just a minute and a half, there was still plenty of time for I think if you had less time, like under a minute, you'd maybe go for two in that scenario, but the team showed their fight there, and again, SMU is a must-win, and the rest of the schedule, like, if you're 10-2 or 11-1, you're in a very good position, I think, by the end of the year, because you showed, I think, more in a loss than a lot of teams showed in a win this past weekend.
2: Yeah, I think you can the real challenge, I think, for anybody here is when you have a loss that comes, you know, a field goal, a lengthy field goal at the buzzer,

0: You did a lot of really good things, and you did a lot of things that I think would probably agonize you as you sort of think back on how different is the game if any single one of them, you know, goes differently, and you sort of butterfly effect what you think about the way the rest of the game would have gone. I mean, I think we can play kind of the theoretical game. How different do we think maybe the whole game is if he just connects on that Trey Richardson throw right out of the gate, right? And then they play the rest of the game with the fear of God in them for Trey Richardson instead of it taking until, you know, kind of into the third quarter to really get him going and to get Lincoln Keenels going. You know, the only touchdown drive you allowed in the first half was a 12-yard drive because you snapped the ball over the punter's head. But both teams, you know, did that. You got Trinidad Chambliss to lose the fumble. He didn't do that one time last year.
1: Oh, the center for Ole Miss has to. I was at the game. I didn't do research on the center before him, but you could tell that was a new center because there was a lot of high or low snaps on there. They took a while to connect to it, but I mean, we talked before the week, and we talked all offseason that Chambliss might be the best quarterback we face all season, at least in the regular season. He is. That is maybe the best team we're going to face all season long. Again, coaching, we can talk about Pete Golding's coach. I mean, I think he did fine for what he needed to do.
0: Yeah.
1: But it was going to be a tough task to stop Chambliss. And, I mean, even the backup backs at Ole Miss were good. Like, Lacey didn't play in the fourth quarter. I haven't seen an update on what the injury was with him. But the backup running backs, they're going to be just fine with those guys.
0: Yeah, just a lot. A lot to take in. I'm fascinated what everybody else thinks about it. So if you got thoughts here, you can certainly hit us on the UPS Jobs text line, 383193. We'll open up the phones a little bit later on. And I don't want to overdo the positives because this was, I want to right size the positives. This was a missed opportunity. You know, you did a lot of things that were entirely within your own control that contributed to losing a game. On a schedule, I think now that we know, just doesn't present itself a lot of opportunities to make bona fide impressions on people. And look, to their credit, I mean, Louisville still seems to have made a good impression on people. But part of me thinks that, like, it's easy for college football media to sort of heap praise on Louisville because it didn't cost them anything. The SEC team still won, right?
1: That does feel a little faint praising, but I think
0: pat on the head a little bit.
1: A little bit, but I think most of it is legitimate. Like, Lincoln Keenhold's, for all things considered, threw over 300 yards, which we haven't seen in a debut ever with a Louisville quarterback. And, like, that's impressive. Like, Lincoln made some plays, like the stiff arm on the linebacker. And again, you're going to hate me for saying this. So you can mark it down, 312. He looked like Drake May against Buffalo last year, where he's stiff arming the player and then just throws the ball downfield. Great throw there. And I was like, That's a guy you want to go to war for each week.
0: Yeah, I think Lincoln Keenels, by the end of the game, by the toughness that he showed, I mean, yeah, it was a Curt Schilling bloody sock, you know, kind of with the blood looking like it's like running out of his ears, like his head, his brain is bleeding. I think it was up behind the ear, but him bleeding and the toughness that he showed and the way that Louisville answered every single time, and again with one of the better offenses in the country, one of the best quarterbacks in the country, they went up and down the field the entire second half. He scored 32 second-half points in that game. He had 3 62-yard touchdowns in the third quarter.
1: Yeah, two of them to the Deuce what's his last name? The Ole Miss guy. Yeah. Deuce is the guy's first name, Alexander thing.
0: Yeah.
1: Yeah, he had two. We're just busted coverage where I was like,
0: well, one was just a great throw.
1: Yeah, like, again, Chambliss made the great throw, but I was like, man, our secondary is either slow or he looks fast.
0: That's the thing. Like, I don't think those were busted coverages. I think the guy can fly, and the throws were perfect. The first one was just, it sucks that was the play call against the play call for Louisville's defense, because if you have a quarterback that can make the perfect throw and a receiver that can fly, that can happen. And that is exact, because they showed it. Like, everybody was doing their jobs, but it was the absolutely perfect. When he lets go of the ball, when they show the replay on TV, when he lets go of the ball, he's not open. In fact, I think at the split second when Chambliss let go of the ball in that first touchdown pass, the long one, it's not entirely obvious that that's who he's throwing it to. It was just that good. And that's not comforting to anybody to say that basically, like, the other team's trying too. But some of that, like, they weren't bust. Like, you got beat, but that's not a bust. It's not the same thing. Any more than what Louisville did was busts, you know, against them. It was just, you know, Louisville's guys won a couple of times in the exact same way. But Eric Crawford brought this up in his column. He brought it up with Andy a little bit earlier. 5 out of the last 6 losses for Louisville, not by a field goal or less. It's agonizing to come up short in games like this. When you win, you're really taking care of business. But when it's nip tuck, when it is back and forth, when it is the margins are very small, Louisville is kind of regularly coming up on the short end of those. And that's really the difference between the biggest goals that you want to reach and what Louisville's been able to do up to this point. They're going to consistently be admirable in a losing effort. I think the solid verbal guys talk a lot about that in a losing effort. Yeah, you know, I think what people want to see is this all be put together, tighten a whole lot of stuff up, and stop having admirable play that I think people find respectable in a losing effort.
1: It was kind of tell the men's basketball team a year ago, where it's like a lot of the losses were to teams that they were mostly competitive in them. But yeah, like, again, SMU last year was just such an outlier because you were playing a backup quarterback that came a star for a Wisconsin team that, I mean, they looked fine for a little bit, but then they got shellacked in the second half of that game. But yeah, the SMU game was the outlier of the Jeff Braum era. Like, even the Florida State ACC title game, you had your chances in that game. Your quarterback just let you down several times over. But yeah, it's agonizing to lose these close games. But I'd rather us, you know, be in this game and be like agonizing versus looking like Clemson did.
0: Well, yeah, we're going to talk about Clemson. We'll talk about Michigan. We'll talk about the ACC just as a whole, because it wasn't a great weekend at all for the ACC. And that's not great for Louisville and Louisville's schedule. But I'd like the bar to be a little higher than, well, we're not Clemson. Like, yeah, okay. You know, and I know you don't mean it that way necessarily, but, you know, I think the hopes and expectations were for more than that. And they could have won this game. I think you can look at, there are things that are issues with the team, at least right now, that you probably can't change, and it's going to be your job to really figure out how to sort of work around them. That's what that's the challenge I think every coach has. Like, here are things that you're good at, here are things that you're not good at, but this is the team you've got, and you've got to figure out the best plan to win if you're not good at this or not good at that. And then there are things that, like, it really shouldn't matter who your opponent is. It really shouldn't matter. The other team shouldn't really matter at all. You ought to be able to line up and run plays without having to use all your timeouts, play the whole fourth quarter without a timeout. And they didn't. You know, one of the time, you know, trying to avoid delays of game. I don't like having a plural delays of game, like attorneys general. I don't like having to do that. But, you know, the one of the timeouts that you had to use to avoid getting a delay of game was on the first down after a kickoff return. You know, how are you not ready to go there? The penalties, you know, some of them, you're going to have some effort penalties. You're going to, like, you know, the false start, the effort penalties, those shouldn't bother you. But, like, Lance Robinson getting a false start on what was going to be a double pass, for sure. Like, you could definitely tell.
1: Oh, yeah, that was annoying because you burned it, because you showed,
0: right,
1: because he went back to the throat. And it's like, okay, you showed your effort there.
0: Yeah.
1: You cannot call that play again.
0: Right, right.
1: Although there was, on the flip side, there was a penalty on Ole Miss where I think a timeout was called, where they were doing that direct step to the halfback on like a 4th-and-1 or 3rd-and-1. And then they came right back. They did the same thing, direct step to the halfback. He ended up getting the first down there. I was like, okay, so that worked. But yeah, you cannot do double passes. That's just a tricky play there that was frustrating. Running the kicker, again, that is a 57-yarder. Like, just take your chances on the kick missing it, which it did, because as soon as they called a penalty and they moved him 15 yards forward, I just had the gut instinct, they're going to score a touchdown there, which they did, went up 14. And again, if you don't have that, you're taking the ball at the 47-yard line, 53 yards from the end zone with about 8 minutes to go or so. I like our chance a lot better in that game, had that game played out, but we'll never know what could have been. And I think, again, it's all easily correctable, easy to say right now. Like, again, I don't want to be in the film session with Jeff Braum and Mark Ivey and company today or tomorrow, because I know they're going to be ripping those guys. And Villanova, as easy an opponent as that should be, it's going to be hell for some of these guys because they're going to be chewing into them all week. Because the next week is SMU, which you cannot overlook SMU.
0: Yeah, you got a quick turnaround. It might be good for these guys. But there was a lot that was within Louisville's control that I think you can, have you ever said something embarrassing or just had something happen? And like every time you think back, you kind of just shudder, you know, about it
1: all the time.
0: Like, right. I think as a fan, like that's kind of how you feel about this is there are good things. There are elements of the team that are maybe even better than I thought, which is exciting. You know, against an opponent that I think we think is pretty legitimate here, but there are just going to be things when you think back on them, you're like, God, if you just, you know, if you don't run into the kicker there, like it's a 57-yard field goal. You don't. Let's play the percentages and make sure no matter what you don't. And he'd already missed one. Like, don't get near him if you're not going to be able to block it. So, the argument about whether it should have been roughing or running into, you know. You could have controlled that, and you've got to be smarter than that. Hitting Chambliss out of bounds, like you got to be smarter than that. Like those are things that you can control. And, you know, to lose the game where you win the turnover battle 2-0, to lose the game when you win the turnover battle, like that's the recipe. It's the first time Jeff's lost one since he's been here with the when winning the turnover battle. I think those are all things you're going to look back on and wish. You had done way more to control those controllables, but I think if you're one of your takeaways from here is there are just so many issues with organization and team discipline in the most crucial of moments. It truly is like the difference between winning and losing in these games. Every, you know, there are opponents that can match you in everything you do, and the game is straight up about who does it better. And it's not about who has more of this or who paid for more of this or who has better this or that. These teams are even. Look, Louisville and Ole Miss are even, and they played about even. I think if they played 10 times, virtually all of them would look something like this. And Ole Miss didn't commit the same number of mistakes that Louisville did. And they made a few more pure plays than Louisville made, especially, you know, throwing, I think, deep down the field a little bit earlier to get things going in the third quarter. But you certainly feel like there's enough of what went on that you could have controlled and you could have made go differently than you did. And that, to some extent, it was within your control to have a better outcome than you did, and you didn't. So we'll open up the phones here and let you guys weigh in if you would like to do so here on a Labor Day here. If you got thoughts on this one, would love to hear them. We'll talk more in depth quite a bit more about stuff that we did like about this one. I just didn't want to get into too much that we liked about it without sounding like we're sort of glossing over stuff that wasn't good. So we'll do all that and more on the other side here. On the drive, and I've been the vote.
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0: 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Phone lines, we're opening them up here, 8150-939. We always treat Monday like a kind of a delayed post-game show. I know it was not available for all of you necessarily who were filing out of the stadium and trying to make your way back to hotel rooms and such on the way home yesterday. So if you got thoughts on this one, phone lines are open. 8150-939. That's the number, 3831-939 for the UPS Shop sex line. Dave, doing all right?
11: Doing pretty good, man. It was a really good trip other than the fact that we lost that game. But, I didn't get to hear your first segment, but I'm – I have a feeling you probably have a similar outlook on this that I do, that there were a lot of things we need to clean up, but there are also a lot of indicators that we can compete for an ACC title, you know, and for all the throwing of the gnashing of teeth and everything during the first half about Lincoln Keenholz, I feel like he did a really good job of silencing everybody in the second half. He made the throws. He had a much better... kind of my processor thing, you know, much better processor with timing, when to run. You know, he felt like he had a better command of the offense in the second half, especially fourth quarter. And I feel good about him going forward. I think we got something to work with there. And I think it's funny because sometimes you have to take a step back. We're really, really close to this. Everybody listening to the show is really close to this. We have our own standards and our own expectations for this season. –

0: nationally, everybody's sitting up in their chair and like, okay, Louisville's for real. And locally, we were disappointed for like a big portion of that game because it was, there was a lot of things that, and I think it's weird where you look at it and go, all right, we lost on a field goal with time expiring against a top 10 team who was in the semifinals last year. But we're talking about all the things because it felt like one that got away, right?
1: Yeah, like, it was.
0: Yeah.
1: It was all of this. There were lots of really, really good things. And emphasizing those, or at least highlighting them, isn't denying that there were lots of controllable things that they could have done better to win the game. But emphasizing those things isn't denying that there were good things that happened either. We have to do it all.
0: Yeah.
1: And there are elements of the game that make me that I feel like maybe I'm more worried about the team in this area or that area. And there are elements of the team that I think are maybe even better than I was expecting coming into the year. We knew that they were trying to make a real upgrade at wide receiver. I think they did better than we knew.
0: Yeah. Yeah, I was impressed with our wide receiving core. They started to get, again, the tight ends involved better in the second half, not to, like, do the thing I do. But Jalen Skinner, you know, like, not Brody Foley. Like, he had a couple of big plays. You know, it felt like they had a better grasp of play calling in the second half of what to do, you know, because it got vanilla in the first half. You know, I think there was a few of us that were like, well, the red zone play calling there was left a lot to be desired.
1: Yeah.
0: You know, and sometimes in the first half, the play calling felt like you didn't have confidence in your quarterback to make those plays. But they sort of let it go. Like, everything felt more natural on the offensive side in the second half. Conversely, like, defensively, and you can say this sort of for both teams where it's like, man, there were periods of time where the defense was playing really well. And then there would be mostly you're shooting yourself in the foot on a lot of them. And then the big plays happened in the second half on both sides where it was like it was a defensive struggle in the first half, you know, with a few times where the offense was getting in their own way on both sides. And then the second half, both teams unlocked the big play. And there were defensive lapses in the secondary, and there was a couple of, like, how many times? Like,
1: this I don't is what even, I was, Dave. I don't even think there were lapses that they got beat.
0: There were a couple. I think. Yeah, there was. There was at least one where I thought it was a blown coverage, and I'm trying to remember which play.
1: I thought Ole Miss gave up busts. I just thought Louisville got beat.
0: I think there was at least one play where there was a busted coverage. But you're right that the majority of it was just getting beat in one-on-one coverage. Against an exceptional receiver or two. You know what I mean? I mean, Deuce is really, really good. Odom looked really good yesterday at times. You know, but with Trinidad Chambliss, but you're right. Like, it wasn't like it was just constant busted cover. Yeah. That's not what it was.
1: Yeah.
0: We were getting beat in one-on-one matchups, but there was one or two that I thought were confusion plays. But what the hell were we just talking about? I got on a tangent there.
1: We were talking about the wide receivers. And how I felt like they're better than I thought they were going to be. I mean, Trishan Hurry, 28-yard catch kind of down the sideline, yeah. Got them going, got the whole passing game kind of going. But then, like, you schemed Richardson wide open in the first half. He's missed it.
0: Yeah.
1: But then you get him wide open. I mean, wide open on that sort of slant fade or the slot fade, you know, that gets him a big touchdown. And then you get McCoy. Like, he's a bigger play guy than maybe we realize.
0: Well, that's... We talked about that a lot this offseason where, I mean, one of my big predictions was he would lead the team in yardage. And
1: you might be onto something.
0: Trey would lead the team in receptions. You know, and that's – I feel like that's where we're headed. But the big plays in the second half, I thought it was a combination of both defenses, I think, were getting a little tired near the end, but especially us, you know, and there were certain, and I thought they manned up a couple times when
1: absolutely
0: we were getting busted in the mouth and they came up with a big stop late in the game, you know, and got the ball back for us to get a chance to tie the game. That was a big series where there were stretches where Ole Miss's offensive line started to run us a little bit. It wasn't all game. It was spurts. You know what I mean? Like, it felt like, all right, this segment of the game, Ole Miss's offensive line is mashing us. But this segment of the game, we're getting the better of them. You know what I mean? And late, you could see a few times where the first hit wasn't taken down. the Ole Miss running backs, especially Keywon Lacy. And they got a few runs that went from like 2 yards to 7 yards or 2 yards to 6 yards. But for the most part, they were gang tackling on those short bursts up the middle. You know, the dives and the counters, and they were getting in there.
1: They were
0: disrupting. And they were containing for the most part the big plays from the run game, which is what I was most afraid of, is that I don't want to see Keywon Lacy go off for 160 yards. You know what I mean? Like, that's the one we had. And we mostly, like, he had a decent game, but we stopped him from being the explosive running back that he was all of last season. But Trinidad Chambliss, that was the conversation we've had this week, where it was like, I really don't know if he's hurts us more. Like, he's great inside the pocket, but he's great outside the pocket. And when he really killed us is when he got outside the pocket. And I thought, like, and that's extending those plays, you know, and when you have to cover somebody for 5 or 6 seconds, somebody's going to be open. And he's got great field vision, you know, and that hurt us.
1: The third touchdown, you know, with him sort of rolling to his left and just getting flat-footed and making a perfect throw, yeah. Like, that sucks.
0: Yeah.
1: As a fan, just like, God, I hate that you made that throw. But overall, I didn't leave that game thinking that Louisville has a problem with Mark Ivey at all.
0: No, he stayed aggressive. Like, he was still bringing guys in the fourth quarter, and sometimes it worked and sometimes it didn't. That's what happened with the guy.
1: They didn't get to Chambliss.
0: They didn't. They flushed him a lot.
1: Yeah.
0: Like, they there were times where it was like this close.
1: They were close.
0: And with almost any other quarterback in the country, we'd have had 4 or 5 sacks yesterday, but that's not who we were playing.
1: Yeah, that's true.
0: We're playing one of the best quarterbacks in the country, where we get there like this, and Trinidad somehow, he's not Lamar, but like, it reminded me sometimes of the sacks that he avoided late in the game. It's like, all right, that's a Lamar play, you know, that type of play. He has that kind of awareness and ability to change directions that quickly. He's not like Lamar, but you know what I'm saying? Like, it reminded me of his slipperiness. I thought Clev played hard, you know, and he got back there several times. Just, this is not a quarterback you sack very much. You know, you've really got, like I told you all, you got to either hem him in hard, where if you collapse the edges, the middle's got to be strong too, or he's just going to run right up the middle or step up in the pocket, you know, or when you flush him, you've got to have zone coverage where somebody's standing out there in the flats ready to, you know, stop that scramble. And there's a couple times where the field was just wide open when he flushed, you know, and that's just, it's one of those things. But overall, I wasn't for like a 38, what was the final score?
1: 41-38.
0: That's what it was. 41-38 game, I wasn't that upset about the defense. Considering this is probably the best interior line that we're going to play all year, the guards and center, one of the best. And I wasn't too concerned about the periods of the game where Ole Miss's offensive line did mash us a little bit, the periods of the game where their defensive line got to us, because I'm like, man, these are, like, I wasn't thrilled with our with Johnny Brown, and I wasn't thrilled with some of the things I saw in the interior, but they're playing against Will Eccles and probably the best tandem of defensive tackles we're going to play all year.
1: Yep.
0: You know, so that's that, you have to kind of control some of the stuff. Like, this is the first time we're seeing our team, but we're measuring up against a team that's very good, really good. And so you have to kind of control that, like, well, hard to project it for the rest of the season, like what that's going to look like.
1: Yeah, this is always the challenge of week one, almost no matter what. How much is about the opponent and how much is about what you are?
0: Yeah.
1: It'll take another week. Although, I don't think any of us really think Villanova will give us anywhere close to the data.
0: We get less information next week than we got this week.
1: But you learned something. Bob, thanks for waiting, buddy. Welcome into the drive on 90th and the Bill. What's up?
2: Hey,
1: bud.
2: Did you all say hi, Bob?
1: I did. What's up, Bob? What's on your mind?
2: Oh, okay. I missed that. About last night's game, you know, you guys were taking the words out of my mouth about the defense getting gassed in the second half, because they played really well in the first half for us. You know, we make some boneheaded mistakes, you know, during the game. I would, you know, as far as Keenhoes, I would have liked to have seen Louisville play Villanova or another team first before we played Mississippi, because I do think he was anxious, he was nervous, and he needed to settle down. And once he did settle down, his throws got better. He started reading the plays faster, and he used his running ability better, which he looked. Yeah, I know the first quarter of the game, I was thinking, oh, my God, who is this guy? This is who we got? But you can see the talent that he has. You just had to let him get the feel of the game, how fast it is. I was impressed, and I look forward to seeing. I think he'll do well the rest of the season. And we'll know. I mean, Villanova, after that, we play SMU, so he's going to have to play like that. And I'll ask you guys a question. I guess after the game and reading message boards, a lot of people were saying, says, well, this will Louisville go up in the rankings because of this game, even though we lost. I don't know that that's the case. What do you all think? You think maybe we'll drop, but not too far. But I don't see as moving up in the rankings. But you know, I'll ask you that, and I'll hang up and listen.
1: All right. Well, let's take a quick break here, and we'll answer Bob's question about people's impressions about Louisville and more on the other side here on the drive on Nathanville. Be right back.
3: Ryan Ranke here from Westwood One. 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
1: Biggest Biscuit, also known as Dave Skull.
2: Welcome back into The Drive here on 93.9 The Ville. Mark Ennis, Dave Skull. Phone lines open here on Labor Day. Hope you are enjoying your time off. Hope you are, if needed, recovering from yesterday. Certainly was a tremendous scene, good atmosphere for that game.
3: It's a really good crowd.
2: An entertaining game. Louisville, I think, overall, as Bob was sort of asking us about here, made a great impression on people in a losing effort. I think, obviously, Dave, everyone is – I think we're about at saturation with made a good impression in a losing effort.
3: Yeah.
2: But for week one – In the situation that they were in, I think overall made a good impression on people, and the expectations are going to be high for the rest of the year in people's minds. It was not just Louisville fans, I think, leaving that game thinking, you need to have a big year.
3: Yeah.
2: If Ole Miss is anywhere near as good as we think they are, and you lost on a long field goal in regulation, and there was nothing about this game that was fluky for Louisville, right?
3: Yeah.
2: We're having discussions about, like, this or that self-inflicted thing. I don't think Ole Miss had tons of those. Louisville just sort of went toe-to-toe with them.
3: Anybody trying to be like, well, Louisville got lucky to be in the game,
2: right?
3: I have a counter for anything you could say. Like, dude, we missed a wide-open, easy-peasy touchdown throw in the first half. Another one that could have potentially gone for a touchdown on the scramble, you know, that he just botched the throw on another rollout to the left.
2: Yep.
3: In the first half, they could have gone for six. And
2: would have been a huge play.
3: And we were on, what, the 6-yard line going in the first quarter and just botched red zone and ended up settling for a field goal. And we gifted them their first touchdown. With a 12-yard drive. Like, those are the things that we could talk about. And obviously roughing the kicker. You know, like, there's a lot of stuff we can talk about that we did to further hand them the game in a lot of ways. And they didn't quit, which was important. Like, we don't do moral victories. That's not what this is about. That hurt last night. It stung. And it was our best opportunity this year to make an impression nationally. But this was the best we could do without winning the game.
2: Yeah.
3: It was important that we didn't let go of the rope when we got down. You know, that we had... That Lincoln, you know, nutted up. And I think more importantly for us, it's about projecting the rest of the season. And there was nothing about that game last night that made you look at the rest of your schedule and say, we can't win all these games.
2: Yeah.
3: You know what I mean? I think that's most important. And even with the first half when everyone was like, I don't know about Lincoln. After that second half, it wasn't just that his throwing improved, his decision-making improved, his presence in the pocket improved, and he's just tough.
2: Yeah.
3: That's the thing that I think we talked about
2: there's
3: the
2: like
3: most
2: a bonding
3: this offseason.
2: That happens there,
3: right? Where we all said, like, look, I'm not going to tell you I know exactly how Lincoln's going to play this year, but I know we've got a dude who's tough. That's the aura he gives off. That's the way he has played in his limited time in college, you know. And we said he'd lower his shoulder and run over folks. And guess what he did yesterday? He did all those things. He's playing bloodied up. You know, that scramble when he stiff armed the guy and made it turn, you know, chicken blank into chicken salad. It was a beautiful thing to watch, and I was like, all right, we got something with him. And obviously, he had another. That was a beautiful play with the fake and the quarterback draw up the middle that went for what 40 yards.
2: Yep.
3: You know, and it was really reminiscent of the Tyler Shuck, you know, run against Notre Dame, except he fumbled it at the end of it. And then his touchdown run, you know, like, it was just he had a lot of really great moments in the second half where I'm like, okay, this is a guy that I can get behind. That's my quarterback. Let's roll. And I think that
2: it just took a while to get there.
3: Right. And the second half at least can let you look back at the first half and say that feels more like nerves.
2: Yeah.
3: Maybe more than a problem. Right.
2: Yep.
3: And the stuff that will, like, stick with me as far as the negatives from last night is obviously the clock and play calling management throughout the entire game. burning three timeouts in the third quarter. You know, like those type of things to delay, to prevent delay of games and to get, I mean, calling timeouts after a stoppage in play.
2: After
3: you know,
2: kickoff return.
3: Exactly. Like these are just, these are things you can't do. And
2: not,
3: I,
2: not when you want to beat Ole Miss.
3: Right. And that's kind of what I said yesterday. But going forward, I think that it's fair with people that say, well, why is this an issue every year? And at least some years it's been more of an issue on the defensive side. This year, and we've had our issues on the offensive side too, but this year, it reared its head on Brohm's side of the ball in game one, and that's troubling for sure. And there were some undisciplined actions, some of which really killed us, and some that could have. The late hit was stupid, out of bounds. It was a late hit. On the replay, I didn't have any problem with the call. You know, like you just don't do that. They're going to call it every time. And obviously running into the kicker, which is a tough situation. They're roughing the kicker. Where that's why, generally, in that situation, you want to dive at the feet. Because that's exactly what that kicker's going to do. You know what I mean? And
2: don't even give him a chance.
3: Yeah, and you can see
2: especially on a
3: defender,
2: 57-yarder.
3: Exactly. You have to weigh the risk-reward there. How often does he hit that kick?
2: Right.
3: In college.
2: He'd already missed one in the game.
3: Exactly. Like how often does he hit that kick? You've got to take your chances with a 57-yarder there. I know you want the block because it's going to be a little lower probably than his normal kick, but you weigh the risk-reward, and it's like, man, we can get the ball back right here if he misses this. Just let it go. You know, and I – but you could tell our defender was – I forgot who it was, but he was –
2: It was Waller, wasn't it?
3: Was a Waller. Well, you could see him, his arms to his side. He was slowing down. Like, he was clearly trying not to do that, but, like, that's
2: – He didn't try hard enough.
3: Didn't try hard enough, yeah.
2: All right, let's get a couple of folks in here. Let's get DJ first. DJ, welcome into the drive, buddy. What's up?
4: What's going on, fellas?
2: Hey, buddy.
4: I'm on the road. I'm coming back in. Just a couple of things, man. Y'all said everything that I was going to say. But one thing you didn't say, and that was our cornerbacks, especially, I want to say number one, and I think he played last year. You know that thing, you just mentioned that hit out of bounds. That was, he was way past that white line. Come on, man. Control your emotions. You're better than that. Because that was a third down. And that cost us. But you said everything I was going to say, but you didn't mention about our corners, man. Our DBs, they were just getting flat out deep. And then they made a self-adjustment to play off like 10 yards. And that was a mistake because – then the receivers was taking everything that they would give them under that, you know, because they didn't want the receivers to run by them. And then, lastly, on that point, when they caught the ball, they were, it was like 8 yards, and then they trying to catch the guy. You know what I'm saying? I'm not running down chasing, but I'm just talking about tackling. It was just too much wrong. I know that a couple of those zones, Trinidad just made some great passes and zipped it right in there because it was like 4 or 5 guys around the receiver. But other than that, our DB's got to get better, man, because at the restaurant, on the elevator, man, those Ole Miss fans was like, man, they can see us winning out and being in the playoffs. They were saying that. But I say the same thing. I'm going to watch SMU tonight. I say

0: who you had out there played pretty well.
1: Yeah, that's okay. The thing. It's a hard game to assess because there were stretches where the defense looked really good, and then there were stretches where Ole Miss was getting what they wanted. Yeah. You know, and it's hard to go extreme either way on it. You know.
0: All right, let's take a quick break. You guys that are on the phones, Juwan and others, hang in there. We'll come right back to you guys on the other side here on The Drive on FM. We'll be right back.

0: I have an apology to make.
1: Oh, this'll be good.
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9: This is SportsCenter. I'm Nick DeLuca. Labor Day baseball in the majors. Red Sox trying to make it five in a row against the Angels at Fenway. Lead it 5-1. Top of the eighth inning. Jaron Duran and Adley Rutschman with home runs for Boston. The D-backs entering the day half a game clear of the Padres for the final NL wild card spot. They take on the Royals today. Still scoreless bottom of the seventh inning. Guardians and O's opening an important series. Both chasing the last AL wild card spot. Baltimore up.

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2: 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Mark Ennis, Dave Skull. A bunch of you waited through the break, and I don't want to make you wait any longer.
3: Let's do it.
2: So if you got thoughts on it, we'll kick. We got Juwan, we got Jack, we got Ibanet, so we'll get all of you here. Juwan, thanks for waiting as long as you did, buddy. Welcome into The Drive. What's up?
4: Appreciate you guys taking my call, man. First off, want to say, Fire Nation, man, we showed up yesterday. I was at the game. Yeah. I couldn't be more proud of the way that we, you know, that the way that we showed up. There were a lot of people there. We were extremely loud, and we affected the game in a lot of ways. And so, you know, we definitely got to continue to make sure that we show up in that way, especially on, like, you know, neutral site games. But what I will say is, as far as the game itself, that was one of the best games I have ever attended in my life. I know we came out with a loss, but, I mean, from the big plays, the, you know, the turnovers that we forced, the resiliency that the team showed with, you know, being down 14 in the fourth quarter with no timeouts and coming back to tie the game and making the plays that we did in those high pressure situations. Oh my God. Like, I can't even be mad at that we lost that game, because what I did see was a team that has a lot of talent, can make plays. Our defense is legit. I know we gave up 41 points, but like, people got to understand the team that we played yesterday. That team had two Heisman-caliber players. That has to be the best quarterback in all of college football that we played. Like, we gotta understand, like, this team is going to score some points. And we gave them points. Like, the first touchdown that they scored in the first half, we gave them those points.
2: That was a 12-yard drive. Yeah, you're absolutely right.
4: We gave them those points by the fumble, you know, snap on the punt. Yeah. Like, they didn't do anything the whole first half. We literally shut them down. Kewon Lacy, possibly top three running back in the country, however you want to slice it. He did nothing the entire game. He didn't even finish the game.
2: Yeah.
4: You know what I'm saying? So, this team, I know we lost, but this team is easily one of the best in the ACC. This is a college football caliber team, 100%. We came in, we didn't know what type of quarterback we had, but Lincoln Kinghold is a baller, bro. Like, he had a tough first half, and it looked a little shaky. It looked a little shaky, but The plays that he made in that second half, like, you can't ask him to do more. He did everything we asked him to do. When the plays broke down, he ran it. I mean, he literally stiff-armed the dude into the turf and then finished the runoff by almost running over two guys on the sideline and picking up a first down. Like, that's the type of player that we want playing quarterback in a Jeff Brohm offense. And Trey Richardson, I mean, beast. And let's think about this too. We scored 38 points, and Isaac Brown literally did nothing the entire game too. Man, hey, listen, we got to take care of SMU in 2 weeks, which I think we will. But if we take care of SMU, I don't see us losing another game at the whole season. I don't see it. This team is scary, and I think that the whole world saw it, and that's what we were trying to do with this game, was put the country on notice. Like, this Louisville team, y'all got us ranked 24th. This is not the 24th ranked best team in the country. This is a top 15, top 10 team. And when we come out here and we finish this season off, and we in the ACC championship versus Miami or whoever, I don't even care if it's Miami, because Miami hasn't made the AC championship in the last few years, and somehow they've made it to the national championship last year. But either way, go.
2: Appreciate it, Juwan. Thank you. But hope I didn't cut him off there. Appreciate the call. All good points there. I think you're allowed to feel really optimistic about Louisville coming out of the game, especially the way they played in the second half, and knowing what you've seen from the rest of the ACC. Sans SMU tonight, we'll see.
3: Hopefully they show up.
2: for your sake.
3: For me.
2: Yeah. But really, I think given what you've seen from the rest of your schedule, it is a shame to have squandered the best opportunity to get an unquestionably good win. But you should feel really good about your chances in every game you have left on the schedule. Here's my question for you. We have a text. It was like three seasons and one game in. It's safe to say Jeff produces a sloppy and undisciplined product. I hate it for him, but it is what it is. Is, like, this has been a thing. And we always talk about, like, reaching the ultimate goals here as at least being in some sense a function of getting rid of that stuff. Is it realistic to think, or is it like a feature of how Jeff handles the team and gets them to play at a certain level? Like, this stuff is just going to happen. Like, why can't they seem to play a clean game in these moments?
3: It's a great question because I think it's valid. I mentioned it last segment. I think it's valid. If that's one of your takeaways from this game, is like, why do we still have these issues? It's a little different every year. We have issues every single season. They seem to be a little different. Like, we had a couple of years of it being the defense and getting calls in late. You know what I mean? And it felt like we were often not prepared for the snap, you know, or just yelling at the sideline. It was frustrating as hell. And with certain quarterbacks, we've had issues with communicating the play and getting the ball off in time. With Lincoln, I'm going to reserve judgment right now. Like, obviously, last night was troubling. It was alarming that we had to burn all of our timeouts in the third quarter, you know, before we got to the end of the game situation, which thankfully it didn't seem to kill us too much because of the circumstances and Ole Miss not managing the clock all that well in the fourth quarter either. But it's going to bite us. Much like special teams, like, it'll bite you at some point. Last night, it wasn't the special teams we were expecting. You know, like, kicker looked great. Carson Hilbert looked great.
2: How about that?
3: It was wonderful. Not to, like, I was clinching a little bit on the first field goal, and then I was like, okay, we're good to go.
5: But was it just because of Jeff's comments about the kicking game all offseason?
2: If so, fine.
3: It's fine.
5: Yeah, like, that's the reason I was skeptical. I was like, Jeff's not happy about this kicking situation.
3: And there was also a combination of, like, knowing we let Cooper Ranvier walk. You know what I mean? I think everybody was sort of like, the kicker better be good this year because we let a very good kicker walk after last season. So, obviously, and I thought when we got the punt off, the punting game was pretty good. You know, it's just the botched snap was a huge moment for us. Like, between that and the first half, there was a chance for us to be up by multiple scores if we had converted when we should have. But it didn't happen that way, and once we got down in the second half, I mean, with, like, the 7 minutes left, there were people, six minutes left, there were people leaving. You know, not everybody, but there was, you know, a segment of Louisville fans that left, and then we scored two touchdowns and made them hit a 49-yarder to win the game or 48-yarder to win the game. And, you know, that's why you don't leave games early, guys.
5: I could have understood.

0: if they had gone 3 down the assuming possession right. when they were down 14, you give the ball back to Ole Miss there. I can understand then, but like that part was like there's still a little bit of life left.
1: Yeah,
0: and they made them work
2: for it. Give
0: them
2: that chance. And by the way, because I was late because I was coming back from the game today, so I was down there with you all yesterday, and it was a great atmosphere. And I thought Louisville fans and Ole Miss fans showed up big. And while a majority of the Ole Miss fan base is annoying just by nature because they're all wearing the frat boy uniform with the
0: so many polos
2: tucked in polos and the short 6-inch khakis, you know, and maybe an SEC belt and some Crokies and a girlfriend with a sundress on, you know, and which is fine.
0: Oh, there was a guy behind me that had an SEC hat with all the SEC logos on it. Like, dude, just, and I meant to ask him, I'm like, do you support the conference or you have a team?
2: I should just really like the conference, man.
0: She's like, are you an op or something?
1: Also, I guess we should get used to this, or at least when it comes to like national broadcasts, but I don't know if it's because of Fernando Mendoza's mom. We got crowd shots of Link Aquino's mom a dozen times.
2: Oh yeah, that's I got the intel during the game.
1: Just, I mean, fine, right?
2: Good for her.
1: Yeah. It's gonna be a thing.
2: Link is just like he's been dealing with this his whole life. You know?
1: Yeah, really. That's probably true. Hi, Bennett. Welcome into the drive, buddy. What's up?
3: What's going on?
1: Hey, buddy.
3: It was a tough loss yesterday. I just got back from Nashville this morning. I was just wondering, like, I just never understood why Isaac Brown never got going. I was waiting all game. I was just like, he's going to break one out. It's coming. It's coming. It just never, he never broke that big one that I was expecting like he did all the times last year that he was healthy. And then the other part, just the undiscipline, like the punter, hitting the punter, and then the late penalty out of bounds. It just seems like it's every year we do the same thing, whether it was Stanford last year or Clemson. Just like the stupid little mistakes. Like, we're right there with these teams, and we got to pull one of these off. Like, I get we did it last year against Miami, but we can't do it this year since, I mean, we got SMU coming in 2 weeks. Now that makes that game more.
1: Oh, yeah.
3: Matter even more.
1: Yep. Hey, listen, I appreciate the call there, but thank you for waiting as long as you did. Look, Isaac Brown, Dave, his biggest play of the night was a catch.
2: Yeah.
1: In that one last night, and it did feel like there were a couple of plays that were plays, I think, in other times he would have broken them. He did not feel as if you blink, you're going to miss him explosive last
2: there,
1: night.
2: There were a couple of plays, I agree, that man, it feels like he runs that, you know, runs away from that guy on a normal basis. But it is Willie. Maybe he was a step slow, but it is Willie. It is important to note against a team like Ole Miss that has the sideline to sideline speed that can match you in that at a lot of positions. That oftentimes a straight away churner works better, and I think you saw that with Kiwan in the second half, where a guy who hits the hole really hard, you know, and keeps churning, and he's hard to tackle. It's oftentimes your best bet against a team like that, even when they have defensive tackles like they've got. You know, that sideline to sideline running, horizontal running instead of the vertical running, sometimes can get you burned against SEC teams, especially if you don't have your top gear. You know, but you could see that with Kiwan. Like, I just, every time he touches the ball, I just love, he just never stops. You know, like he's got that churn. You know, he's more of a downhill runner. You know, and he's hard to tackle, which sometimes you need in that situation when oftentimes they're getting their first contact in the backfield or within the first yard or two of the line of scrimmage. We weren't opening up giant holes, you know, all day. I think a lot of times we got success in counter motion, you know, in some misdirection, and we got some success building off of other plays, you know. And I thought Jeff found his groove a little bit more in the second half with play calling. You know, I loved the end around. You know, some of the action on Lincoln's draw was great. You know, and a few others. You know, I think he's learning how to use them together. And Isaac will get his. You know, it wasn't his game last night. And a lot of that credit goes to Ole Miss. I mean, they're keying on him too.
1: Also part of it. I think Ole Miss was absolutely sold out.
2: Yeah,
1: like they were not going to let him do it. And the good news for Louisville is you had counter options. You had more then maybe you realize.
2: That, especially with Lincoln struggling in the first half, they were keying on him even more. You know what I mean? Like, because I don't think they were convinced he could beat him through the air after that first couple of possessions. Right?
1: Yeah.
2: And it loosened up a little in the second half when he started hitting shots and started hitting passes.
1: The long throw to Hurry just changed everything.
2: It did.
1: Like 12 minutes in the third quarter, 28-yarder kind of up the left side. And everything, he has the long run right after that.
2: Mm-hmm.
1: On the next drive, I think after that. Like, it just was different from there forward. So my biggest hope for Lincoln Genos is hit just, the proverbial just see one go through the net. Like, the one throw landed, and then he was a totally different guy after that.
2: Yeah. And he hit the tight ends for a few and, like, had, you know, a couple
1: freaking
2: of...
1: freaking tight ends. It
2: wasn't meant to be...
1: I'm just kidding.
2: It was just a relevant point. I'm sorry,
1: tight ends,
2: Mark,
1: are your Patriots.
2: That's right. Sure. And but also, like, a couple other... Like, he got a couple easy ones is really my point.
1: Yeah.
2: You know, and a few to the receivers and just started to look like he had a... Started to get a rhythm and comfort in the pocket. And he looked great for the rest of the game. You know, and I think that he could, that's something he could build off of. He's gotten the first one out of the way. And, you know, they learn probably more about what he's good at and what he's bad at.
1: Well, so I heard, you know, Bud Elliott kind of talking about this a little bit today. With what Lincoln did well in this game, and his biggest struggle was just like your pure drop back passing. Do you just sort of shift what you ask him to do, or like how much of this season is just playing to what he's good at, which is a little more on the move and outside the pocket and that sort of thing, versus trying to get him to do that stuff, or hope that he gets better at it throughout the year, or do you just sort of try to scheme around what he's good at?
2: I think it's a little bit of both. I mean, you can do 90% of what he's good at and still work on the 10%. I mean, we're going to need him in the pocket. That's sometimes, you know, we're going to need that. You're going to need to be able to just take a two-step drop and pop a, you know, a quick hitter for 10 yards. Like, that's, you're going to have to do that. And he did it a couple times in the second half, but it's, I think you build the bulk of your offense, obviously, around what your quarterback does well. You know, and I think that he showed you enough in the second half of what he can do that we can cook with that. You know, I'm still waiting. Like, I think you all saw what I was talking about with, I would feel much better if Anwar was healthy, because it gives you another option on the interior with Lance Robinson moving in. So if somebody's struggling, like I thought Johnny Brown did for stretches of the game yesterday, and we control that with, obviously, he's playing against a monster, so it happens. But it gives you more flexibility and a better option on the interior if you can get Anwar O'Neal healthy and playing left tackle for us. And that'll be maybe by the SMU game. It's still up in the air. I hope so. I mean, it wouldn't be great for that to be his first game back, but I'd like him back.
1: But he's got to come back. Yeah,
2: he's got to come back.
1: He's going to start and come back. You might be surprised what that would do for being able to move Lance Robinson back inside, you know, and change things that way. And they might not face a better front seven the rest of the year.
2: Yeah, especially those defensive tackles.
1: Yeah.
2: Like, I don't know if there's a set in the AC that you can really
1: shout out
2: compare
1: to
2: that.
1: Everybody who talked up Suntarian Perkins for Ole Miss and him getting dribbled like a basketball by Lincoln Kinos.
2: I saw a lot of complaining today, like, oh, that was a face mask. Like, dude, you just got owned by a... by a quarterback, just,
1: you know,
2: let it happen.
1: Sounds like that. Sounds like with the Duke announcer that was like, that should be a technical after the game. You know,
0: they left the bench too early. Uh-huh.
1: Like, okay, buddy, sure, narc.
2: That's unnecessary. Like on Johnny Moxon, that's unnecessary roughness on the quarterback. Or no, it was remember the Titans.
1: Yeah.
2: On the quarterback, coach. When he flips the defensive tackle.
1: Let's get to Jack in here next. Jack, welcome into the drive, buddy. What's up?
4: Hey, what's up, guys?
1: Hey, bud.
4: A little bit of dealer's choice. Some thoughts. I did chuckle pretty hard, Keewon Lacy laying on the turf that first time, and on the replay seeing about 310 pounds of Daylon Russell landing on his screen.
1: Oh, yeah.
4: Yeah, that'll do it to you.
1: Yeah,
2: that'll happen.
4: That'll do it. And yes, that Hurry sideline throw was like the hinge point as far as Lincoln overall, but I go back to on the rewatch, that third and long after the frickin' false start in the red zone, and Keenholz hits Hurry on that slant for about 12 yards, and he's still short. We got to kick the field goal. Lincoln took it on the chin right there from maybe Perkins or Franklin, and that was the first one where I was like, man, And then one of the stats that jumped out to me this morning was, granted, this is just one game versus one game, but, you know, against top-tier opponents, you take Miller last year against Miami, his average depth of target was 5.3 yards versus 11.3 for Miller yesterday. So just one way of explaining what we've all been talking about. Another was just, you know, sure, we didn't connect on the sacks. I mean, I think, frankly, when we're flushing Trinidad out in his face like that, even though he's a freaking demon that's able to get it away, that's effectively a sack. We had about three of those when we weren't chasing. We were truly in his face and making him make that decision. We still had more hurries than them, 16 to their 11. So, I mean, it's not like we weren't causing some havoc. And then last thing, how about Cam White at linebacker? He was top five graded guy on 35 snaps yesterday, redshirt freshman. Hey, now, go Cards.
1: Yep. There were a few guys that I think contributed a little bit that maybe weren't on your bingo cards. Cam White was definitely one of those.
2: Yeah, for sure. Capers, you know, like, which he was one of my breakout candidates this year, and I thought he had a pretty good game. And, like, I think Ehringer was quiet, you know, but didn't hear his name a ton, even though he led the team in tackles. I guess it's kind of what a strong safety does sometimes. But I was overall, like, I'm still trying to struggle with, like, the things I saw that I wasn't as thrilled with. Was it because of who we were playing? Or is it going to be an issue? You know what I mean? Like, I thought the defensive tackles were good at times, and then other times got handled a little bit, you know, but we're playing a really good interior offensive line. So what does that tell me? I don't know. It's game one. It's same on the other side, where it's like, all right, I didn't love the play out of the right side of the line, the right guard, but we were playing against a really good front seven and a guy who's going to be a first-round draft pick in the NFL. So he's not going to be playing against this guy every week, and also he may not be playing in a couple of weeks if we get our offensive line healthy. So I'm not picking on anybody individually, but just like it's a strengthening thing in a couple weeks, and there's going to be a shuffle when Anwar's healthy. So I'm kind of withholding on that a little bit. The stuff that's the most troubling is, man, we just got to get the communication handled. And is this first game stuff, or is it going to be like a problem all year, which it has been in other cases under Jeff? Which is funny because the discipline issues that we've had in the past, it's always with coaches you would expect. Like John L., I love him to death, but like because of the tone of his coaching, like, all right, John L. had some discipline issues sometimes.
1: Yeah.
2: You know, but Jeff's pretty buttoned up, you know what I mean? Like, not like he's a really intense guy, but like he's very detail-oriented. And you know these things really bother him. Like delays of game because of his quarterback or the communication of the play cooks him more than anything. You watch it. When it happens, he loses his mind, which is why we burn timeouts, because he's not going to let it happen again. You know, and it's – you got to get it cleaned up.
1: All right, let's get Alex in here before we – oh, DJ, I'm sorry. DJ, welcome into the drive, buddy. What's up?
5: Hey, what's up? Hey, what's up, guys? How y'all doing? Good. I normally hear your show when I'm driving home from work anyway, but I just want to say a couple things real quick. I'm not even mad at the timeouts, to be honest with you, because, you know, it is what it is. Jeff and the rest of the team, they did put together a solid game even after burning all the timeouts. The penalties, they cost us three touchdowns. I dress it up any way you want to, but those three touchdowns is what gave Mississippi State the game, and of course, you know, the 12-yard line, or the when he hiked the ball over his head, you know, they gave the game up. It was at one point I was watching the game when it was like 24-38, when I thought, you know, the team looked like they was going to try to give up, but the coaching staff, they locked them nuts and bolts up quick, and they went out there and they did what they needed to do to get the game to 38-38. I was proud of them. If this is what I get to see the rest of the season, I'm ready for it, because they came out rusty at first, but that second half, I don't know what Jeff did, what he said during the second half and during the second half of the third quarter, but hey, he got them focused and he got that game the way he wanted that game to go. The outcome, you know, maybe we made that touchdown a little bit too early and gave them too much time on the clock. But if this is what I got forward to looking to the rest of the year, I'm ready for it. Go Cards. Y'all keep doing y'all thing, and go Cards.
1: Appreciate it, DJ. Thank you very much. I think if you get to the end of that game and say to yourself, like, the second half offense there, give me that against everybody, Louisville's going to have a really, really good chance to win a lot of games, especially if Ole Miss is nearly as good as they've been advertised. You're going to have a chance against just about everybody that you play. Let's take a quick break here, let's talk about everything else that happened this weekend. And we can talk about either the tragic death of Dabo Swinney or the highway robbery in Michigan, whatever is on your mind. We'll do a little bit of that on the other side here. On the drive on a Thunderbolt. Go back.
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1: Biggest Biscuit, also known as Dave Skoll.
2: Welcome back into The Drive here on 93.9 The Ville. Welcome back. Appreciate you rejoining us with what is now, I guess, the official

0: theme song of the Big Ten with the what can only be described as absolute highway robbery of former Louisville assistant Lance Taylor and Western Michigan in their game against Michigan. Dave, in my life,
1: man,
0: I have never – well, first of all, I've never seen a conference up to this point the worst font choice to make me take this statement seriously since Dan Gilbert and Comic Sans.
1: Yeah.
0: Right? Instead, they decided to make it look like an 80s paperback.
1: Yeah.
0: Or Stranger Things or something, the font, with the statement that they released. But by now, I mean, I know that everyone has seen what was an utterly inexplicable robbery of Western Michigan. There has yet to be a single solitary person that does not directly work for the Big Ten or Michigan say, ah, I see what they mean. Instead, the explanation that was given to us for putting a second back on is that there's just some other clock, when every single person that I've seen, including every you've had like people get on Twitter who are like, I used to work broadcast for these games. I used to be a camera operator. Yeah. I used to be a producer for these broadcasts. We all know that the clock that said zero is the clock that everyone's using. And now we're supposed to believe that there's some other one and that they were somehow out of sync. And that it's like the statement felt very much like them saying, like, of course there's another clock that showed a second. You don't know her. She goes to another school.
1: Right, right.
0: Like, that's exactly what that felt like. And what I refuse to believe is that in the reverse, Western Michigan's getting that second but back.
1: Not
0: on the
1: a
0: clock.
1: Chance.
0: There's no chance at all. And so if you're going to hit me with the stupid Seth Davis, well, they still should have stopped the Hail Mary. No!
1: No, they shouldn't they have. They did already.
0: They stopped the Hail Mary that counted, and the game was over, pal. It's an absurd. I cannot believe that they're trying to make us really believe this. And I'll give kudos to Western Michigan for being upstanding. And
1: yeah, shout out to Lance Taylor. He handled it a lot better than I would have.
0: Right. Yeah. He's going places.
1: Yeah.
0: Yes, he absolutely. He is handling it better than I am.
2: Right. The Mac Commissioner. Like,
1: all of us are handling it worse than he is.
2: The Mac Commissioner felt diplomatic, which is, I get it. You kind of have to. Don't want to bite the mouth, hand of the mouth that feeds you there.
1: Yeah, like, you paid $1.5 million.
0: Well, I was going to say, it definitely feels like the Mac Commissioner realizes our teams need to play all these Big Ten games, and they do play, you know, a disproportionate amount.
2: We could have had two Mac over Big Ten upsets, and a Mac team also lose an FCS team in the same weekend because Bowling Green lost to Tarleton State.
1: You know what that is, babe? That's Mac-tion.
2: We love Mac-tion.
1: We love Mac-tion.
2: Unless you're a Big Ten shill.
1: If you don't love Mac-tion, you don't love college football. I mean, that's just the bottom line.
2: Tony P doesn't love Mac-tion.
0: The Big Ten is gaslighting us.
2: Yes, they are. There's Zapruder film footage where it's like, oh, here's what they saw there. And it's like, where is that 1 second, that clock coming from?
1: Well here's what the rest of us saw.
0: Well, yeah. What they won't show us is that clock running.
1: Yeah.
0: All they're showing us is a still of that clock. What clock is that?
1: Yeah, if it's not the official game clock, what are we looking at?
2: I felt bad for Fanta the next day because I was watching the Apple Cup, and it was like, I think halftime, they go to Fanta in the studio.
0: Oh, my God. He's like, they are treating us well.
2: He's like just giving like a blanket statement that's like, he is forced to read this. He's like, the NBC clock is not the official game clock, and we acknowledge there's some discrepancy. It's like, what? Yeah, we're getting gaslit here.
1: And the NBC clock, but it was the game clock in the stadium.
2: Yeah.
1: Like, that's the thing is that, how many times have we seen reviews for clock and they've used the same clock that we can all see?
2: They also,
1: you know what I'm saying? Like, it's happened before. This is not the first time that a clock was used in replay.
2: Even if it was out of sync, before that snap, they're like, please reset the game clock to 9 seconds. So, like, all the clocks should have been. I mean, I think this could be the first step towards getting the tenths of a second shown in a college football game, which it wouldn't matter one way or another to me, but. I think just
1: triple zero. I
2: don't believe there could have been
0: of a second either.
2: I don't either. But like for transparency reasons, I think going forward they probably should have the tenth of a second just for anyone's sanity's sake here. If it's 1/10 of a second, it's bogus, but you could live with that knowing that part.
1: But it never goes to triple zeros until that last second is it
0: right.
1: Expired anyway.
0: It though. Hit like zero.
1: It hit zero.
0: Right.
1: It's just it's a screw job. Period. And we were watching. mostly LSU, you know, Clemson. We were at a bar. We were drinking in Nashville. And we were following it on our phones, you know, and we're like, oh, Western Michigan won. And then all of a sudden, like 5 minutes later, like Michigan pulled off. I was like, how? The game was over. And then I'm sitting there staring at the replays and everything, just confused out of my mind how they found another second.
2: I'd be curious how many Michigan fans watched at home and turned their TVs off immediately after they failed it, Hail Mary, that Underwood just overthrew.
1: I don't know.
2: Or Michigan fans in the stadium that start heading towards the exit after the Hail Mary because, again, they presumed the game was
1: there
2: over.
1: There are no poor Michigan fans in my mind anymore.
2: Also, go ahead, Mark.
0: Well, I was going to say, Texas said the Fanta sounded like a hostage who can't cry out for help. That is, yeah, he's then poor John Fanta, who is just a ball of delightful energy, is reduced to having to read a corporate statement that he knows isn't true, that nobody believes, and it is like the least John Fanta thing possible. And the crazy thing about this, there hasn't been a single contrarian person anywhere. The go to bat for this. Not one.
1: That isn't being
0: you
1: paid.
0: You can almost always. Right. That isn't self evidently in the bag for Seth who Davis. Benefited from it. Seth Davis, man. A joke that guy is.
2: Like, I get it. They probably should have been able to defend their Hail Mary attempt, but that play should never happen.
0: They did the Hail Mary.
2: I didn't even think they could make the play work because we saw Underwood did the first play. You're Michigan. You're about a 30-point favor in that game. Why in the world are you what rushing the field there after that Hail Mary?
1: Don't get me started.
2: Like, seeing those still shots, if you would have told me, like, show me that any time, like, guess who the opponent was and how the game went.
1: I don't want to ever hear about rushing the field from anybody.
0: I don't want to hear about anything from Michigan.
1: From Michigan.
2: Like, I'm generally pro field rushing. I don't care. But, like, that is pathetic to do. Yeah, okay. It's a MAC team.
0: So, I agree with you. Like, I'm generally, like, on the permissive side of field rushing, if the feeling hits you, for the most part, like within a very wide swath, I'm here for.
2: Let the students have fun. Sports let the fans have fun.
0: Exactly. That, like, that's outrageous.
1: Yeah.
0: It's outrageous to rush the field against Western Michigan, period. But to basically try to, like, celebrate over stealing a game from somebody that you lost. It's Oklahoma's going to destroy them this weekend.
2: And I wonder, like, if you were at that game, because I actually had a friend that was at the game. It was his first Michigan game, which I was hoping they would lose, obviously, to insult him, too. Michigan fan. I knew him in college. But I was like, I wonder if you were in the stadium, if they felt like it was a screw job, or if the stadium clock that they were showing showed the second that the fans, because I'm sure in the arena, obviously, it's different than watching on TV. What did they know before that play had happened? Yeah, if you were at home, there's no way you came away thinking that Michigan was the righteous victor.
1: Don't you think that there would be a bigger deal made of the clock in the stadium if it was clear that it was different?
2: This is soccer. It's like, the only person that knows the time is the head referee.
0: It's like, if there's some other clock, are you telling me that coaches and players are making game decisions based on a clock that isn't the clock?
1: Right.
0: That's the clock! Like, usually when you see a clock on TV, it's just a live shot of the clock that they're using in the stadium because that's the freaking clock.
1: Mm-hmm.
0: And now there's, like, the super secret clock, which I tweeted this yesterday. Like, the Big Ten admitting that there's, like, for them, there's some other clock that's kept in Chicago. Did you hear that? Like, there was that?
1: Yeah.
0: That part, like, that just feels like you're admitting there's a break glass in case of emergency clock. And you had one.
1: It's in the war room. You can't let them in the war room. They're going to see the real clock,
0: right? And but like, and they needed it here to save their investment and call that. And that's why I'm saying to you, like, you cannot convince me for one moment that if the roles were reversed, that Western Michigan's getting that second pick.
1: Hell
0: on the clock.
1: To the no.
2: Also, the outcry is because it's Michigan who is ranked 16. Like, if this was,
0: it's unjust.
2: Like, if Rutgers UMass was a close game and Rutgers got the extra second, okay, we'd be pissed about but the outrage wouldn't be nearly the same because it's Rutgers. Like, who gives a damn about
1: them? The tone would be the same, but the volume would be different.
2: I think that's correct.
1: You know what I'm saying? Like, everybody would think this was the same type of injustice, but it just wouldn't be that big a deal because it's Rutgers.
2: And Michigan should be unranked.
1: Yeah.
2: I don't care that they end up winning by one, technically speaking. We all watch that game. If you're a voter that has any, like, I mean, if McGavick has Michigan ranked,

0: at all, I'm going to have questions.
1: Yeah, they're going to vote for Michigan, but not vote for Louisville after that game.
0: Yeah.
1: It's like, let's see. Louisville was ranked 24th, was tied with 3 seconds left, and Ole Miss hits a 48-yard field goal to win the game.
0: And Ole Miss is Michigan a top five team, possibly.
1: Right. Michigan steals a game from Western Michigan, adding a second on, and they're going to – I don't care that much about rankings, but you know what I mean. Like, that's – it's a fair point to make. Like, are you watching the games, or you're just like, you lost bad?
2: Right.
1: You won good.
0: Oh, you won. We can't punish
1: you. You're
2: in the
1: Big Ten.
2: In the, the College Football Playoff Committee, you get to – well, first of all, the good news is Michigan's not going to be good enough for this to matter.
1: No.
2: Starting with this weekend, I think. But if it did matter – get to the end of the year, that's a loss.
1: Yeah.
2: In any kind of a tiebreaker situation, they lost that game.
1: Mm-hmm.
2: Do the right thing. All right, let's take a quick break. The other team that's not going to be under player consideration at all, Clemson. We'll talk about them on the other side here on The Drive on Thunderbolt.
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3: 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Mark Ennis, Dave Skull, happy to be working on a Labor Day. One of the reasons it was bearable, if not downright enjoyable here, because of Brian and the folks at Walk On Sports Bistro, and we appreciate them hooking us up here at ESPN Louisville today. Look, it's just minutes away from downtown Louisville over there in Clarksville, Indiana, Lewis and Clark Parkway. They featured on ESPN's College Game Day this weekend. If you wear a jersey, you'll get a free app during Louisville and NFL games, free kids' meals to kids that wear a jersey any day. It's perfect for your fantasy football draft because there's still time for that. So you can meet up with the crew there or check them out online, walk-ons.com. An ocean of food, kind of on a whim here. Those guys, they came, they were clutch for us.
4: Yeah, they pulled it together quick, and it was delicious, and there was lots of it.
5: There's still plenty. Those sliders are so good.
4: Yeah, they're delicious. Yeah, good food, man. Good food.
3: Phone lines are open here, 8150-939. You were going to say something.
4: Oh, yeah, just we lost Marty Lowe.
3: Yeah.
4: And he was right before I moved to Louisville, but for a lot of people my age, he was kind of their intro into Louisville football. A lot of them have their, or he was the quarterback when they were, you know, getting into football. And I've heard just a lot of stories from friends of mine that had interactions with him when they were kids and stuff like that, that he's just a really, really nice guy. And rest in peace to Marty.
3: Yeah, a beloved guy for a lot of fans like in our age demo.
4: Exactly.
3: Yeah. For sure.
4: I got to know enough about him after I moved here, you know, that I understood exactly what people were talking about. Good dude.
3: Nevertheless, we talked about the highway robbery that was the Michigan, Western Michigan game. And I don't know that the contrast between programs could have been any more stark than what we saw with Clemson and LSU on Saturday. You know, a part of me wanted to believe that Dabo still had something in him, something that you know, his kind of leaning into what got me here with Chad Morris and all that, and trying to get something going offensively after the disappointment that was a year ago. And, Dave, they were humiliated by LSU in every conceivable way. They did not belong on the field with LSU.
4: Coach had them ranked.
3: And like, we're not very far removed. First of all, we're 2 years removed from them winning the ACC.
4: And making the playoffs.
3: And being a playoff team. And now, after week one, like, it felt like it's the end. Because not only did they lose, it's not like they're like, we're not winning these games anymore. They used to be the ones that you could count on to sort of play toe-to-toe with an SEC team and all that sort of thing.
4: Like a top-end SEC team.
3: Right. The elite ones, exactly. Yeah. You know, Dabo's the one that was kind of responsible for forcing Nick Saban to embrace offense.
4: Mm-hmm.
3: And now, they are a hollowed out husk of the best version of themselves that they ever were. And everyone's suspicion that we were just sort of sinking a little bit further and a little bit further. And you know, to have his sort of words used against them, you know, Dabo's trying to mock people saying like they're just a bunch of nobodies. They are just a bunch of nobodies. They got destroyed in that game.
4: Yeah.
3: In the way that makes people feel like something has to change for the first time.
4: And I think it that's the rare game that I feel like it said a lot about both teams, where it's like, okay, LSU's really good. Clemson's terrible, though. You know, like, there was the conversation we had about, you know, is Clemson done? Like, are they just done being a contender? You know, and I feel like he retooled and he got Chad Morris. He went back, and I was kind of side-eyeing that because, like, you know, you're the problem with you is that you're stuck in the past, and now you're just reaching farther in the past to try to resurrect your glory days, and those are over. You know, what you didn't do was really pivot to the transfer portal. He still only brought in, like, four or five guys. They were good, but he's not leaning into it. He's still trying to retain and build with his recruits, and it's just not working. He's behind the times. Like, and at this point, like, this felt not just a continuation of, like, the mediocrity from last year. This was a new low, it seemed like, in week one. And it's a long season, but it's hard for me to believe they're going to recover. Like, I saw a tweet in the break that sort of summed up everything. It was from a Clemson fan account, and he was like, LSU set a record for the most first downs they've ever had in Tiger Stadium. LSU has an official game on the records against YMCA of New Orleans. Like, do with that what you will. 38 first downs against Clemson, which tells you not only do they get a lot of yards, but they just did it consistently. You know, 10 yards at a time the whole game, and they had explosive plays. It was just like they just beat the hell out of them.
3: They mauled.
4: Yeah, it was just an entire game. 650 yards of offense or something.
5: And there was no answer. Like,
4: none.
5: Some of the times was a couple of years ago when Saban retired, because we kind of foregone concluded that Dabo would have been the first call after he went won two titles.
3: Forget that.
5: Especially one coming at the hand. Actually, both of them coming at the hands of Nick Saban on the other side. And then just his failure to adapt it and just like, okay, I don't know if Clemson would do it to him because he's a legend. Like, he can make,
4: they also owe him a lot of money.
5: I think you could get to a mutual parting of ways at some point, maybe, but where would Dabo go? Because it's not like James Franklin where you can tell he's good, he just can't punch above his weight class.
4: Mm-hmm.
5: Like, Dabo has fallen back and back.
3: He feels like he's now like a man born out of season.
4: Mm-hmm.
3: You know, because it definitely, like, he has been resistant, outright resistant. When I was in ninth grade, this is a long time ago, but like computers were kind of personal computers for like your homework. We're starting to just become a thing. And I had this teacher, I'm telling you the truth. Mr. Potts, he was old. He was really, really old. He was one of those teachers that was just kind of riding out the string to retirement. And we would be given these assignments with like boxes on them to fill in. And we had a couple of students that were already whiz kids with computers, and they were doing theirs on a computer and turning them in. And the rest of us were like making them on pieces of paper ourselves.
4: Yeah.
3: And he told the computer guys to stop. You need to learn how to do this. Like measuring the middle of the paper and all this. And we would have to spend time doing that. And like Dabo is Mr. Potts. That's what it looked like. And Lane Kiffin's walking in with Theo Vaughn and just scoring at will and joking about, like, imagine if I had my pro players on the roster at halftime. Like,
4: imagine if I had NFL players.
3: Yeah, like just the contrast couldn't have been more stark. And Dabo just looks like a guy that's like, no, I'll churn my own butter.
4: Yeah, and I don't think, like, to your point, Spencer, when you say, well, maybe they'll have a mutual parting of ways, he doesn't strike me as the guy who's going to walk away.
3: I agree.
4: Like, and that's the thing. Like, he's 10 toes down on what he's doing. Like, he's doing it the right way, you know, and he wants to. Like,
3: it's not even worth a sounder, is it?
4: Trying to save college football.
3: Because it's not the right way.
4: It's not.
5: It's like the, I'm saying, that's like, the that's most I've like,
3: you didn't even have it in you to do it.
5: I'm hovering over the buttons. Like,
3: I don't think he deserves it.
4: Like, you know what? No, yeah. We're not doing that. You know, but that's what he is in his mind.
3: Yeah.
4: Not in practice, you know, and all he's doing in practice is tanking his program.
3: And in a way, though, like, I feel sadness for him because I think he feels like there's going to be, like, divine help because he's the last one holding out for the old way.
4: Yeah.
3: And, like, the ghost of college football is going to reward him for his fidelity.
4: Yeah.
3: And it's like, no, dude. You're just gonna get steamrolled. Like, sorry,
4: I'm here to keep up the old ways.
3: Yes,
5: yeah. The pendulum is not gonna swing back far.
3: No,
5: like,
3: it's not
5: gonna. Like, it might swing, but it's not going all the way back to. Like, I was talking with Mark before the show. Like, 2019, those two teams play for a championship.
4: Yeah,
5: and Joe Burrow, and they beat Trevor Lawrence, and they kind of do whatever they want to that game. But at least you knew that Clemson team was competitive, and they were at least on the same level. I mean, that LSU team was special, but they were at least closer to that LSU team that night. There's no telling where Clemson is in the ACC race.
4: They were good enough to make the national championship game. They aren't anymore. They're not good enough to be a top 25 team. They're not good enough to compete for the ACC. Like, there's going to – this after the first couple weeks, like, nobody's sitting there going, the ACC is a phenomenal conference. We don't know a lot about some of the teams that I have tabs on.

0: elderly.
1: Yeah.
0: Like, it was time.
1: And he was like 80.
0: The game had gotten very complex, and he was an elderly man. Like, it was entirely normal for that to be happening. With Dabo, it's
1: a relatively young man.
0: It's a stubborn, unwilling. There are older coaches with him that are very much
1: with the time
0: handling this so much better. And it's not only that, it's not like he doesn't understand. He doesn't want to do it.
1: Yeah. He gets why this is happening. He just he just doesn't. He's just stubborn. I saw the tweet that killed me on Friday, which is Dabo saying, we have our own NFL here in Clemson. Like, neighbors, family, and loved ones.
2: I know. That was so on brand.
1: I was like, I was staring at it going, this might be real.
2: There was a half second.
0: There's that element of truth that that's you're exactly like, right. If he read that, he'd be like, man, I should have thought
1: of
0: that.
1: Man, that's a banger.
0: Yeah, exactly. Yeah. Absolutely. So he's done, and Lane Kiffin is
1: not
0: the emperor. Like, we need a heel in college football. He's that guy, and he's going to be a problem for sure. And I don't know about you guys. Ole Miss might be in for it in a couple weeks.
1: They might be.
0: We'll see. All right, one more hour to go. We'll take a quick break. Be right back on The Drive on Thunderbolt.

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4: I'm Nick DeLucchi, U.S. Open action in Queens. Men's side on Ash. Alexander Blocks and Francisco Cerúndolo splitting the first two set. Blocks taking set 3, 7-5, and a tiebreak on serve in the fourth set, 3-2. Women's side on Armstrong, number 2 seed Elena Rybakina and Naomi Osaka. Rybakina cruising 6-1 in the first set, looking to reach the U.S. Open quarters for the first time in her career, as that one continues into set number 2 on serve, 3-2. Osaka. Labor Day baseball across the majors. Number of games have gone final. The D-backs and the Royals needing extras. It's the bottom of the 10th inning, 5-1 Arizona. After going scoreless through 9, the D-backs putting up 5 in the 10th inning. Geraldo Perdomo and Gabby Moreno with RBI singles there. Tigers on top of the Twins, 5-4, bottom of the 6th inning. Kevin McGonigal with a home run in that one. Twins trying to hang around in the wild card chase.
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2: 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They are open. 815-939-3831-939 for the UPS jobs text line. Shout out, we mentioned them earlier in the show, but to Dan Meske and U of L volleyball getting over the Texas hump there in dominating fashion.
3: What a weekend for them. Like, starting on Friday, they sweep TCU, 18th ranked sweep TCU, and they beat top 10 Texas in straight sets
2: in Nashville
3: on Sunday in Nashville.
2: Chloe Meester was the ACC Offensive Player of the Week.
3: Yeah.
2: Cabello was the co-setter of the week. So
3: they're 3-0 against Texas, right, at this point.
2: Yeah, doing whatever they can to make that Wisconsin game look like a total outlier.
3: Yeah.
2: With the way that they've played against everybody else. And they certainly look like a team that can go toe-to-toe with anybody.
3: Yeah.
2: They're not going to play anybody better on the route to a national championship. It's just going to be about execution.
3: Number five in the new AVCA poll. Yeah. There are three ACC teams in the top five, with Pittsburgh at two, Stanford at four, and Louisville at five. You all, if you follow volleyball at all, know how the ACC rolls. Like, that's going to be an incredibly tough conference schedule, but also we play all the good teams out of conference too, you know, and we've got Kentucky in the top five too, so we'll have them here in a little bit. They just look really good. Dan Meske's got them rolling.
4: Big game on Wednesday. I played Missouri. I think the game's at the Yum Center, actually. Mm. So if you can get out there, 7 o'clock, I believe, is when they're going to begin that one. So
3: nice.
4: Big opportunity for another big win against an SEC school.
3: There you go. Really excited what they could do this year. That's just an annual thing now for us. You know, like, volleyball, Danny brought it to a new level, and Dan's really doing his best to maintain it. So
4: crowd at Broadbent was great.
3: Yeah.
4: Like, it was part of a multi-team event. Like, Tennessee, Indiana was playing the nightcap. So,
3: oh, you mean in Bridgestone?
4: Yeah, Bridgestone, yeah.
2: What'd you call it?
4: We call it Broadbent.
3: Broadbent.
2: I call it a Firestone.
4: I think I was mixed up Broadway is what I had on my mind there. But at Bridgestone, Nelson was still.
3: I just didn't want to confuse the people. I'm like, when was it?
4: No, I misspoke. It was Bridgestone. But, I mean, there was a lot more Louisville fans than Texas fans up for that game. I think
3: for obvious reasons.
4: Helps that we had the football game there. Tennessee obviously showed out. We didn't stay for that game because didn't really care about Tennessee IU. Like, that did nothing for me. Yeah, I had to get ready for what ended up being a bad, you know, a tough loss, but it was still a good game.
3: Disappointing loss that we've gotten to put into perspective today.
4: I think having three straight home games now, like, I feel like a lot of the clock management might have just been partly the nerves with Lincoln, but also it's basically a 50-50 crowd, maybe a slight edge to Ole Miss there. And it's like it's just a loud environment that he's having a tough time either getting the play call in or being aware of the clock situation that, hey, you need to snap the ball now.
3: What it does, more than anything, if you want to talk about real-world consequences for this game, is it just makes your margin of error much slimmer. I mean, the obvious way to get there is to win the ACC. But as far as at-large bids go, you're going to have to win the rest of your games, and then, since the nature of the at-large, and then lose the ACC championship probably by the thinnest of margins to Miami or something. But honestly, our it's a very small chance that we have a shot at an at-large at this point, really. You just have to win the ACC.
4: I thought the at-large was always going to be, just because of who the conference is, it was always going to be a tough ask to get there. But
3: there was a chance, like, if you beat Ole Miss.
4: Yeah, absolutely.
3: And then you dropped, like, a game or two in the regular season, you would still be in the conversation. Or a game, really, and somehow don't make it to, you know what I mean, to Charlotte or whatever. Like, it was always a really narrow pathway to an at-large, and now it's almost gone.
2: If you were to go 11-1 and get to Charlotte and lose to Miami and go 11-2, you're highly unlikely to get an at-large bid, barring SMU being extremely good,
3: yeah,
2: and like SMU going and beating Notre Dame later this year,
3: yeah,
2: or God forbid Kentucky being really good in that game, sort of maybe counting for more.
3: I think SMU is more likely.
2: Well, yeah. Obviously, yeah, for everybody except for TJ. But
3: weird flexing from them
2: this for Youngstown
3: weekend, for Youngstown State, like
2: youthful exuberance.
3: It was. It's okay to be excited about whatever you saw on Saturday, but then to try to like compare it to Louisville losing to Ole Miss by a field goal, like somehow you had a phenomenal weekend and Louisville had a terrible
2: Youngstown
3: weekend.
2: Would beat Ole Miss.
3: Clearly.
2: Everybody knows.
3: Everybody knows.
4: Yeah, we all know that every win is the same. It's worth one win, and a loss is one loss. Yeah, everything's the equal here. This isn't pro sports where, yeah, everything's equal. Like, it was, again, you can beat Colorado. I was talking with Streeble earlier. I was like, CJ Baxter looks good. We saw that at Texas, though, too. Like, Baxter's a really good running back.
2: The days of us being able to just kind of count on the offense being like, wow, this is Tecmo Bowl or whatever, that's over.
3: Mm-hmm.
2: We'll see how really good they are by the end of the year. But
4: we'll know this week because Kentucky plays Bama.
2: This is true.
3: We'll know Saturday.
4: Say what you want about Bama, but we'll know by Saturday how Kentucky is going to look this year.
3: I don't have a lot of faith in Kalen DeBoer's Alabama, but
2: I don't know. Keelan Russell?
3: He looked good. I'll give him credit. I'll give him credit if they beat them, for sure. There will be no mitigating that victory, but I just don't think they're going to do it.
2: I was a little surprised. Like, the trend in college football, the scoring has been down a little bit. And you had several schools like absolutely blow up. I mean, Virginia Tech, I mean, I know it was VMI. But, like, they don't do that.
3: Mm.
2: And really, James Franklin teams don't do that. And they did that. Like, you had several teams, you know, Pitt had seven touchdowns to seven different receivers in their game. Like, that's if some games on Louisville's schedule here to come look easier than they seemed in the preseason, Pitt might be better.
3: Yeah, they're one of the candidates to be better. That was one of the teams I noted for, like, the 11-1, but we'll probably lose to one of these teams. Like, a good team that you don't expect in the preseason. And Pitt was one of the ones I talked about. Now, we can still go 11-1, but win the rest of our games.
4: North Carolina has the best win out of anyone on our schedule. And that's not even saying North Carolina's going to be good. It's they beat TCU.
3: TCU looked atrocious.
4: They did too, but like, who on the schedule had I mean, I guess the Youngstown State's really good by BBN standards. Like, maybe we should be not discounting the Penguins.
3: Yeah, sure. Don't want to discount those Penguins and those happy little feet.
2: I don't want to discount actual Penguins.
3: No, actual Penguins are pretty cool.
2: I love them. Big fan.
3: Big fan. Yeah.
2: Let's get Bruce in here. Bruce, thanks for waiting, buddy. Welcome into the drive on Ascend the Bowl. What's up?
5: Hey, I just want to let you guys know. I just came from the Outback Steakhouse. Got that oi, oi, oi, you know, three-course meal. And I just want to let you know my server had a potato in his pocket.
2: There you go. Yeah. Hell yeah. Dave's doppelganger.
3: Attaboy, attaboy Bruce.
5: Yeah, he said it, he learned it from the legend, Dave Skull.
3: That's right. That's my legacy.
5: He said he heard of you. He said, everybody knows you. He definitely had a potato in his pocket, and he was nibbling on it.
2: Are you sure he wasn't just happy to see you?
5: No, I don't think so.
2: Fair enough. Appreciate it, Bruce. Thanks, buddy.
3: I hope that's real. I hope it's server.
2: That would be great. Potato. Could you imagine, like, if you just, for whatever reason, you know, clearing off a table or whatever, or just you pick up a potato for some and just throw in your apron so you can throw it away, and then somebody that listens to this show sees that and just howls with laughter or is thrilled. You know, like, it's a potato that fell on the ground. I know what that is. And it just means something to somebody. That would be hilarious.
3: Just for the record, all the pocket potatoes I ate were fresh off the out of the oven.
2: I do
3: the cooling racks.
2: I do love that for you and I right now, primarily identifiable for pocket potato and hating kickers.
3: Yeah.
2: All the other work we've ever done to be
3: doesn't matter.
2: Recognized for anything. Oh, and me volunteering to eat something, a live animal.
3: That's really what you're known for nationally, yeah.
2: Right.
3: Never going to beat those charges, pal. You know, that's always going to be following you around.
4: How often do you get asked about that when you do national podcasts or national
2: radio? It's starting to fade a little bit.
4: Okay.
2: Yeah.
4: Because it was, what, like 10 years ago?
2: It was 2017.
4: Okay.
2: Yeah. God, you didn't have to tell me that. Yeah, it was 2017.
3: That's almost a decade ago by my math. You gonna check that, Spencer? There you go.
2: 81-50-93-9. That is the number if you want to jump in here. 38-31-93-9. Dave, I left the game feeling like there was just something about the collection of like the way he played down the stretch and blood looking like it was coming out of his brain. And the last touchdown where he sort of jumps to get across the – that
3: there's a little stank on that.
2: I think Lincoln Keno's not only settled down, I think he might have a little MF-er in him.
3: Oh, he does. He does.
2: And we've talked about this. Like, I think you want your quarterback to either be like a youth pastor or
3: – Fernando Mendoza.
2: Yes.
3: Yeah.
2: Or don't leave him alone with your daughter. That kind of, like, he's got to have a little ass to him, you know? And I think he's got that.
3: And, like, there's ways to do it without being a complete, you know.
2: Putz.
3: Exactly.
2: Yeah.
3: And I think he's that after one game, I feel like he's striking the balance. Like, when I saw him jump across the goal line while facing the Ole Miss defenders and kind of, and I was like, oh, that's okay. All right. All right, Lincoln. You're feeling yourself a little bit, and I'm okay with it, you know. No, it was a good indication, I thought, in the second half that he got comfortable. And he was cooking a little bit, you know. And and more importantly, that I was talking to Andy when I got here. And I was like, man, like the missed throws in the first half were annoying. And they were both going to his left. And he's just, you know, that's a tough throw to get settled. You're either throwing across your body or you're stopping quickly, you know, and getting set. But not an excuse to miss the throws that he missed. But I was a little nervous in the first half seeing that. I was like, hopefully he's just getting settled in. And then I was like, second half, man, I was just sitting there telling myself, he hit the throws. But also I was like, I'll deal with some missed throws if I have confidence that you're tough and that you're going to hang in there and you're going to do everything that you can to win the game. And he's tough. And he's going to lead by example, clearly. He's not going to ask you to do anything he's not going to do, you know, which is play your ass off, right? And he's going to will himself, you know, and stay in there and not be rattled the things that happened to him in the first half, you know?
2: If you're going to miss some throws, then go out there and dribble the head of a defender for me.
3: Exactly.
2: Right? Like, do something to redeem yourself a little bit.
3: That's what I was telling him. Like I said, last year I just didn't have the confidence, you know, with like Miller missed the throws. And also, I thought he was scared of everything around him. You know what I mean? Like, he
2: was doing the hands on the helmet thing, Miller Moss.
3: Yeah.
2: You're just like, this is so off-putting for you.
3: Yeah. Have some presence, man.
2: Yeah.
3: Just a little bit.
2: Yeah.
3: Like, and outside.
2: I think it does.
3: Between the plays and during the plays. Like, between the whistles and after the whistle, I need you to have composure. And I that's what I got more than anything is that, no, this guy's a leader and a quarterback. You know, and his play was much better in the second half and he was clearly just tough as nails.
2: 81-50-93-9. Let's get Cody in here next. Cody, welcome in to Drive-O. What's up?
6: Hey, what's going on, guys? Happy Monday.
2: Hey, man.
3: What's up, buddy?
6: I'm outside basking in the glory of my freshly lawn mowed, and I've got my deaf dog out here frolicking. So if you hear random noises that don't sound like a dog, that's her, and I'm really sorry about that.
3: Don't ever apologize.
2: We don't ever have to apologize for dogs
3: your
2: on
3: deaf
2: this show.
3: Dog. Yeah. No, not at all.
6: She's more like a cat than anything. It's honestly absurd. But that last night's game, so I thought the defense played lights out in the first half. I mean, the fact that we only gave up, I don't even count that one touchdown we gave up because the special teams blew that. And, we held them four times for them to score when they were 12 yards from their own end zone. So, I just would have loved to see Lincoln connect on those, that underthrow and that overthrow. Like, if Brom would have gotten a lead in that first half, because that's where he's at his best. When he can get a 10-point lead or whatever, that's when you really see him start controlling the game and get creative. But man, that second half, that was about as electric of a half from a quarterback I've seen here, man. I mean, it reminded me a lot of Lamar and the Auburn game. Obviously, totally different. You know, see that there's my dev dog. I don't know if you heard that, but you know, obviously, like Lincoln didn't come out and throw a pick on his first pass, but I mean, just a really rough start, and then he just came out swinging, man, and almost wheeled us to victory, dude. So I think that we got a guy. I mean, that I think it was a 45-yard run that he did up the middle. That was one of the most graceful quarterback runs I've seen from anybody, man. So as far as, like, you know, the program taking the next step, like yeah, we got to keep winning more of these games, but dang it, Brom's got us like 50-50 in these games. I mean, you know, his first 3 years, we all know the big victories that he's gotten. I mean, we narrowly lost to Notre Dame with Tyler Shuck. So, I mean, if we're not winning these games, we're narrowly losing them. And so, like, Brom has clearly closed the gap. We got to get rid of these mental mistakes, man. But look, man, if we go 10-2, 11-1, I mean, getting double-digit wins in 4 years, two double-digit win seasons in 4 years for the first time since, you know, Bobby's first 10 years, that's a good next step. That's what I'm looking for. We gotta keep getting 10 wins. Hopefully we can go 11-1 this season, but there's so much food left on the table, y'all. So, really frustrated, really angry, but about just some of the mistakes, man, but there's a lot to be excited about. So, that's all I got. I'm going to go wrangle up these dogs. They're starting to fight on my deck. So I'm going to keep listening to you guys.
2: Appreciate it, Cody. Thank you very much there. Yeah, as far like, we had a text who was like, if Louisville goes 8-4, is there going to be hot seat talk? I don't think so.
3: Probably not after the new country.
2: People won't be thrilled. And the goals should be a lot higher than 8-4 for this year. I think after that game,
3: after the game, the goal is higher than that. Yeah,
2: but I think especially after that, just because you know you're not going to face teams that are definitively better.
3: Yeah,
2: than Ole Miss the rest of the way, and you know, getting close and almost kind of getting there in these games is comforting for a while. But we've mentioned this before: 5 out of the last 6 losses are by a field goal or less, and the combination of losing these games. The agonizingly close ones, and all of them completing, or all of them containing a lot of self-induced, self-inflicted mistakes.
3: Yeah,
2: like you can't have both of those, and it just persist, because at some point, like, it's on you to figure out. You know, Jeff doesn't like sugarcoat what they don't do well when they don't do something well. And at this point, like, this has been something that persists over games and over years. And it's really, I think, you know, sort of endemic to him to figure out what it is about their process or their evaluations of players and where they are kind of mentally that this sort of thing happens regularly. Big plays are being given up on defense. We can't get lined up. Like, we spent the whole offseason. We fixed that. Great. You know, we didn't get big plays on offense. Game one. Plenty of big plays on offense. Like when he sets his mind to sort of solving a problem, they seem to do pretty well. I got your next problem. Like this stuff, like the rest of the way, you know, be on the better side of these self-inflicted things and see if you don't win more than your fair share of these games that are close. And I don't know how many of those games there ought to be this year.
3: Yeah.
2: You're probably going to have one in a couple weeks.
3: Yeah.
2: But after that, I mean.
3: We'll see tonight.
2: Yeah, we'll get a taste of SMU today. You know, we talked about feeling like it's over for Dabo. I have a hunch SMU will make it feel like maybe it's over for Mike Norvell, too.
3: I hope so.
2: After this one?
3: Yeah. I mean, you give me Rhett Lashley, and I said it on Friday, you give me Rhett Lashley and Kevin Jennings on one side, and Mike Norvell and Ashton Daniels on the other side, I know where I'm going.
2: You're not wrong.
3: I realize there's the rest of the roster to deal with, but there's nothing about FSU's first week game against New Mexico State that I feel changed my feelings about Mike Norvell and the like what FSU is under him at this point. And I think there's no reason to doubt Rhett Lashley yet, especially when he's got Kevin Jennings again.
2: They have a significant quarterback advantage.
3: Yeah. One of the better quarterbacks in the ACC. We know that. I also have a parlay that I need to hit.
2: Yeah, there it is. We were waiting for you to come clean.
3: I have hit 5 out of 6 legs. I hit it tonight. And we've got a nice, significant payday. And I would like that to happen.
2: I want that for you.
3: It would pay for this weekend's trip.
4: And if SMU wins, remind everyone, I will go 5-0 on the weekend with our picks.
3: If they win by at least 2.5.
4: 2.5, yeah.
2: I do like that we got, at the end, before we take a break here, at the end, we got down to the root of this real conversation. Dave wants money. You want to brag on yourself for going 5-0. Okay. Which I respect both.
3: Yeah,
2: which, I have no which issue
3: we,
2: with
3: and we also will both go 4-1. So yeah, it's a nice recovery from all of our first week's just debacle.
4: Yeah, it was more so. Yeah, and again, I know you guys have been complimentary of Chesney, but it was more so I was right about UCLA beating Cal. And
7: yeah, you were.
4: And that was a game that was really close in the fourth quarter, and then by the end, it was like a 21-point win, I think, for the Bruins.
3: Yeah, and the game played out differently. And to be fair, I was very torn on that game because of Bob Chesney, because I have been pretty chesty about, I think that was a great hire, and that's where Penn State should have gone early in the process and just gotten, you know, like it fixed everything. Like, I promise, you got a great coach. You're not going to wait forever to hire him, and you can get ahead of this, you know, transfer portal madness. And no, they didn't, and they let UCLA do it. Like, that's what blows my mind is that they fired James Franklin 4 games in the last season. They had a head start on everybody, and they let Chesney go 2,000 miles across the country because they were chasing waterfalls, you know.
2: Did you guys know that Murray State takes the field out of a starting gate?
3: I think I've heard that, yeah.
4: Makes sense, but I can't say I knew that.
2: Makes sense. It's awesome.
3: It's pretty great.
2: Like, that's... We need more of that.
4: I was going to say, you're the racist. You have to just lean into that.
2: Yeah.
3: Yes.
2: We need more mascot personalized field entrances. Yeah. I fully agree with that.
3: I'm in on that. Did you? The other thing that made me have this weekend, did you see that Army football...
2: Oh, yeah.
3: Had 17 different ball carriers and still averaged over 10 yards a carry.
2: They had 17 different ball carriers who averaged 10 yards per carry.
3: Well, no, not every single one averaged 10 yards a carry, but they had 17 different people touch the ball. Runs. And as a team, they averaged 10 yards a carry. 565 yards rushing, I think. They played Bryant. So, yeah, sure. But 500, like, what's the NCAA record for rushing yards in a game? He was probably Nebraska sometime in the 90s. 565 yards got to be pretty close.
4: I mean, you'd be the expert on that, Dave.
3: I'm going to look that up.
4: Actually. I was going to say, it has to be a team because usually the military schools are playing kind of a slow down pace. Like, they run the triple option, but they're not getting quick snaps off usually.
3: No. It's playing Bryant.
4: One of those, like, Barry Sanders teams.
3: Right. Barry's out there running for 380 yards on his own, you know.
2: All right, let's go ahead and take a quick break here. We'll come back, wrap things up here on the drive on a Thunderbolt. Bye-bye.
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10: Kurt Cignetti has led the Indiana Hoosiers to the national championship in one of the great coaching jobs of all time.
11: Seattle Seahawks have won Super Bowl 60. In pretty dominating fashion. 29-13, they win their second Vince Lombardi trophy.
12: There's been a blank space in the Michigan trophy case. We'll write their name, Michigan, the 2026 Men's Basketball National Champion.
13: At long last, for the first time in 53 years, the New York Knicks are the world champs. 53 seasons. A generational drought is over.
14: 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And Serena Ball, big history in the Kentucky Derby.
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2: 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Florida State looking like they're going to be without one of their starting defensive ends. That's not great.
3: I'm sure they'll be fine. They're super deep, right? Really good team.
2: Right.
3: Good program.
2: That's what everyone always says about them.
3: Hitting on all cylinders.
4: The only thing that gives me is why is the line only three?
3: I know.
4: Like that's because sometimes it's like when a line is that close and it makes no sense.
3: There's a reason.
4: They're usually on to something. But then there's other times where it's like LSU Clemson, where it's like, why is it that low? Like, that seems like it's free money. And in that case, it was.
3: It was, yeah.
4: But there's others where they're on to something. And I hope it's the they're just the lines just really off in this game.
3: We have a bad habit as a society of only being like pointing out the line when it was correct. Like, man, Vegas really knows what they're talking about. And there's plenty of games where the line is 25 points off, you know, like they're setting a line to make you bet on it. You know what I mean? And it is when it's a 3-point spread like this with a team that's been successful since they joined the ACC and a team that
2: best record in the conference since they joined,
3: incredibly mediocre. Like it makes you sit up a little bit in your chair. Like, well, is there
4: mediocre is generous there?
3: It is, but it, you know, whatever.
2: Do you think any of it, most of it, is just because FSU has played a game and SMU hasn't? Is it that much?
3: Which is odd to me because, I mean, as Fat Jack told us last Thursday, that doesn't normally work out for the team that's played a game. Like, you, all of us, seemingly, like, logical to us to think, hey, yeah, getting a game under your belt's a good thing. Always. But Fat Jack kind of fought against that on Thursday and said that's really not the case, and people put too much credence in that. By the way, the record for rushing yards in a game in FBS is Oklahoma with a ridiculous 768 yards in 1988 against Kansas State. I probably should have known.
2: What year?
3: 1988. Probably should have known that there was games like that out there.
2: There's a generation of fans younger than us who never lived when Kansas State was Rutgers.
3: Yeah.
2: That
3: before Bill Snyder pulled him out of the...
2: Yeah, you know. And it took him a long time under mm-hmm. the old way of doing things to really perfect that leaning on the Kansas JUCO kind of system for that sort of thing. But like when I was a kid growing up, they were
17: putrid.
3: They were bad. And then all of a sudden, they were...
17: They got really very good.
3: Yeah, yeah. For a long stretch there.
17: Yeah, they got very good. So I guess Iowa State, because they're similar, mm-hmm. you know, with them. It's only recently that they've gotten very, very good. But I guess I'm not shocked.
3: There was a lot of those corn-fed teams back then that ran the ball like crazy. I mean, obviously everybody
17: knows. I'm surprised it wasn't Nebraska.
3: Yeah, that's what I was thinking is that after I said it, I was like, I bet Nebraska has a game that was just absurd.
17: For 1,000 yards?
3: Yeah, they were just like, they ran the triple option every time they ran it. They're just breaking 80 yards left and right.
17: Yeah.
3: Doesn't surprise me. It's like Oklahoma State, you know, had Barry Sanders and Thurman Thomas. Like they had banger running backs back to back. And for you, like young guys out there that didn't really watch Barry Sanders growing up, I'm not talking about just NFL.
17: Oklahoma State Barry Sanders.
3: But Oklahoma State Barry Sanders.
17: Get on YouTube, kids.
3: Absolutely absurd
17: yeah.
3: how good he was. And the numbers he put up were beyond video game numbers. Ridiculous.
17: All right, let's get Samson in here next. Samson, welcome into the drive, buddy. What's up?
5: What's up, man?
17: Hey, bud.
5: I gotta say, like, what a freaking game. Obviously, a lot of emotions from the first half to the second half, but, you know, from my own family to the interwebs, which aren't real anyway, but, man, everybody was dogging Lincoln until, I think he's a dude, and, you know, I'm not going to compare previous quarterbacks. I'm just saying the running game wasn't working, and he still found a way to get it going. And that's a good Ole Miss team. I'm extremely excited for this season. I think our defense is going to be able to hold their own. Obviously, keep as many people healthy as we can. Holloway looked pretty okay on the sidelines. Hopefully, he's going to be all right. If I missed any of that update, I just exiting the pool and haven't been able to follow much today. That was encouraging as far as, you know, I will say, I wish we had a time, you know, no timeouts with 6 minutes left was kind of like one of them, man, that's a rookie mistake, but it didn't really, I guess, bite us too much as far as that last second field goal would have happened or not, but exciting game, sucks we lost, but I am very much encouraged. I mean, I don't know, fellas, you think possible, it might be favored most of almost all of our games that we have left this season.
17: I think there's a chance, yeah, especially depending on how tonight goes with SMU. I think there's a real chance that Louisville's favored in every game the rest of the way. Yeah,
5: and not saying, you know, obviously everybody goes, oh, well, as long as they don't throw that clunker, you know, can't have it. Like, can't happen. Can't happen this year. You know what I mean? Yeah. I know, just can't happen, Jeff. I know you're listening right now, but can't happen. We have all the pieces and all the tools and everything. It's one game, but there was some adversity in that game last night. The boys never laid their heads down. They kept fighting. So as long as we don't have the clunker and nothing silly, sky's the limit, boys. Go Cards. I'm still encouraged.
17: Appreciate
5: the hell of a game.
17: Appreciate it, Samson. Thanks so much. Yeah, look, I think you have every right in the world to be optimistic about Louisville, coming out of that game, assuming that Ole Miss is as good as we think. That's the, like, if Ole Miss is as good as the preseason hype, if they're a top 10, 15 team for real, then you're probably not going to face anybody else that can do all the things that they could do. I mean, I think Mason Eichel's a good quarterback. I think Kevin Jennings is a good quarterback. I think C.J. Baylor's okay. I don't know that any of them can do and make a couple of the throws that Chambliss made.
3: There's nobody
17: especially
3: in the country
17: first touchdown,
3: that can make
17: the
3: some
17: third
3: of them,
17: touchdown. Yeah. Those two were just, you know, that's why he's going to be, you know, he's being talked about as a Heisman, you know, contender coming into the year. And if they have a big year, it'll be because he can make those kinds of throws. You still got to tighten up the stuff that you can control.
3: That's the thing. Like, at the end of the day, we made a lot of mistakes that you really can't make against top 10 teams. And we were fortunate enough and gritty enough to be there at the end to have a chance to win. But, I mean, you can't overlook the fact that we shot ourselves in the foot a lot.
17: You'd love to not have to overcome yourself a bunch of times.
3: Yeah, because most of the time against teams like that, you can't. You know, and that's we'll find out how good Ole Miss is pretty quickly. They play LSU in 2 weeks. You know, but they also have Florida on the schedule after that. They got Missouri, which whatever. Texas, Georgia, Oklahoma. I mean, they play a pretty stacked schedule. So it could be a year where they're a very good team that goes 8-4. But, I mean, it's – we'll see. Trinidad Chambliss gives you a chance, and Keewon Lacy gives you a chance in damn near every game. You know, but it's – like you saw, like you said, a bunch of examples of throws that Trinidad Chambliss and a very short list of other quarterbacks could make. He's a very, very good – he's arguably the best in the country and definitely top 3-4.
2: Let's get Kevin in here next. Kevin, welcome in to Drive Up. What's up?
6: Oh, took the day off, letting that ankle try and heal a little bit. Man, I would turn on the game and turn off the game. Turn on the game and turn off the game. Turn on the game and turn off the game. And I think it's just from, like, undiagnosed trauma from when my dad used to watch games. But if it's a big game, I just can't watch it. Like, I try and try, and I want to, but I like panic and turn it off. Like, I'm the reason that they're not doing well, which makes no sense. But
2: yeah, so the Ethan lore is strong in you.
6: Yes, I think I'm older than Ethan. I'm 42, so maybe
3: no, he's older than strong. He's older you know than you. What? He just looks better than all of us.
6: God, it's not again mechanic. I'm slowly dying from the inside out, not the outside in. But I will admit, did you know you two have the same engine, by the way? So when one goes out, I'm stealing out of the others. I will admit, I was tweeting last night at the first half, and I was doom and gloom because, again, I have no heart. There is a dead husk there where it should be. But I will say I take back everything I said about during the first half. Other than the penalties, Lincoln Keenholz, he looks the real deal. And I think they found the diamond in the rough. I think Louisville played a top 10. I mean, definitely a top 10 team. I think he is probably the best quarterback. Trinidad is probably the best in college football. I love how Kentucky thinks that because they did something to, like you all were saying, that because we lost, that we're going to get run out of the stadium when we play Kentucky, which is hilarious. And boy, it really is nice seeing Florida State and Clemson, who were doing everything they could to bolt out of the ACC because they were just better than us. They just deserve to be in a better conference, getting absolutely humbled. You are one bad coach away. You are one bad season away from being lower than us. So, as always, 11-1. I'm happy. You know, I think we can do it. I appreciate y'all. I'll talk to you later. Bye.
2: Appreciate it, Kevin. I the older I get, the more I sympathize with the people who are like, this just kills me.
3: Yeah.
2: Watching these games, I get it. I was getting, especially like the big games –

0: about like the 45 minutes to an hour before, I'm kind of irritable.
1: No.
0: Yeah, like, I just I'm glad I'm not doing post-game pre-game shows.
1: I was getting quiet.
0: Yeah.
1: You know what I mean? Like that's
0: yeah.
1: Like I think this was the first game watching experience with me as with my girlfriend.
0: Oh, how was that?
1: It was good because I wasn't like, I mean, I was screaming a lot, but it was also a lot of just like
0: amongst other screamers
1: staring intently. You know what I mean? Sure. Like during parts of the game where I was like, look, I go crazy a lot, but there's also several games where I'm so nervous that I'm just like staring a hole into the field and not able to make a lot of
0: willing
1: noise.
0: The outcome I want to happen.
1: Right.
0: Yes. Exactly.
1: And just too nervous. And like I'm getting up and standing in the aisles and stuff. And just like, thankfully we were in seats where I could do that without like, you know, block. Obviously from my voice, you could tell that I was screaming a lot last night, but it was like outbursts in between me just like staring intently. But yeah, you might think Ethan Moore is, he's like older than all of us. He's like 46 or something. And he just looks 10 years younger than me. It's really kind of upsetting, to be honest with you.
0: It's not great.
1: No. It's like, be a little less in shape, just a little bit. Like, turn it down about 5%. You know what I mean? Like, maybe 10%, maybe 50%, you know, for us.
0: Maybe or just don't better. Be, like, directly next to me in a picture.
1: Yeah, seriously.
0: We'll also go for that. Don't just make me glowing. Look like the before.
1: Yeah, right. Just glowing, yeah. You know.
0: Cardinal Cam, welcome in to Jibod. What's up?
2: Hey, fellas. Watching the game. Went out and watched the game last night, which I normally don't do, and ended up watching probably the last 6 minutes from the parking lot into the restaurant because they were ready to go, which I feel like you should just stay open, but whatever. Watching the first half, I was a little concerned. Cause I was like, oh, we might have some accuracy issues, but definitely in that second half, it seems like it was just nerves from the quarterback, which your first collegiate start, I get, but... I really enjoy watching the defense play, but most of all, I think the energy this year on defense and offense is different. It's a good vibe. I like what I've seen, but I think we're best with our quarterback rolling out of that pocket because he was money rolling out of that pocket. So go Cards. I like what I see, and let's keep it rolling, Bron. Love the show, guys.
0: Appreciate it, Cardigan. Thanks, buddy. Yeah, look, I that's the question, I think, with Lincoln. You know, can you let him do what he's really comfortable at, keeping plays alive, and while trying to develop the pocket stuff.
1: Yeah.
0: And to be fair, there wasn't much of a pocket to work from.
1: Yeah.
0: For this game, and he made it work.
1: But when you have a pocket, like that's part of this, though. Because like last year, we had issues with the offensive line. But the problem is, when Miller had a pocket last year, it didn't matter. Because everything that happened before that, I'm not talking about in that game, I'm talking about in his entire career, bothered him. You know what I mean? Like, if you can't function when you get a pocket, like you're just expecting the rush at all times, that's a problem too. And I don't think that's the type of guy Lincoln is. I think he has a very short memory.
0: Yeah.
1: You know, like a goldfish. You know, he's just, if he gets blown up, I don't think that's going to make him reticent the next play. That's a big part of this. You know, and again, it's worth it to say that we were getting, like, the interior defensive line was one of the best, or probably the best we're going to face all year. And we have room to grow there. And we have personnel things that might get worked out the next couple of weeks with injuries and everything. So there's room for the offensive line to get better. We've also had them get better in the run game in other seasons under Jeff as the season went
0: absolutely.
1: On. Absolutely. You know, so you don't take, like, we ran for 160 yards, but it wasn't perfect. You know, you don't take what we had yesterday and say this is just what it's going to be all year.
0: Yeah, Tyler Shuck, Isaac Brown's freshman year, like it took them several weeks to sort of settle in to being a really, really good running team.
1: Yeah.
0: And then by the end of the year, they were. And in Louisville's case, you know, 2 weeks from now when you face SMU, there's a chance that you're going to have Tan Holloway back out there and Anwar O'Neal out there. And that really changes two really critical units.
1: Yes.
0: For Louisville, again, against teams that I think can't challenge them as much as Ole Miss can. We had a texter who said, I thought Ethan was a damn student the first time I saw him.
1: Yeah.
0: Yeah, I know. It's not fair.
1: It's upsetting.
0: Yeah.
1: It is.
0: Texter says, I yelled ball on the Trinidad fumble and made my 16-month-old cry. We have all done it.
3: The male urge of yelling ball whenever it's a fumble. I did it in the stadium.
1: Well, me, I did it. Ironically, I've always yelled biscuit. like biscuits on the ground. Like that's always how
0: you gotta
1: we
0: make
1: did
0: it about
1: it.
0: You.
1: It's really not about me because that's something I yelled before it was my nickname. It's on the ground. You go biscuit,
0: but
1: biscuit.
0: I don't. You don't want two syllables. No. Ball, like it just it's guttural. It's primal.
1: People probably find it if they know. Like people around me at the football games that know me, if I yell biscuit, it's probably really confusing for them.
0: I would think so, yeah. Be like, okay, thanks.
1: All right, guy.
0: Glad yeah, you remember your own name.
1: We
0: that's
1: know
0: awesome.
1: You're there. We get it.
3: Dave thinks he's been loud. Dave thinks he's Ricky Henderson out here just talking to another person.
0: Is that what it is?
1: It's okay, biscuit, you're still the best. The one that I do all the time is, you know, whenever there's a like a shank punt,
0: mm-hmm.
1: you always yell Peter.
0: Oh yeah. Peter, or Peter, like Peter. Fumbled, like if the field goal or extra point goes wrong, and you the holder has to pick it up and run with it or whatever, you yell Peter. Yeah, that's all that.
1: But like, there's all the stuff from the sidelines. You know that was one, like everybody yelling Peter when there's a Peter punt. Whenever it's a pass in high school, whenever somebody dropped back, it was pass.
0: Yep.
1: And as soon as you released it, ball.
0: Oh yeah.
1: You know, every single time. Because it's a less sophisticated game. You're relying on your sideline to tell you what's going on.
0: Let's get Thomas in here next. Thomas, welcome into the Drive Pod. What's up?
4: What's going on, fellas?
0: Hey, buddy.
4: So it's still, I don't know, I was still a little mad this morning about it, but I don't know, just as the day's gone on, I guess I'm kind of like in the boat of like, I don't really want to take it as a, you know, as a moral loss, I don't like to do that with sports because there's, I mean, especially with, you know, a lot of the fans having the same thought this year with, you know, and I know it's not gloom just because we lost, but, I think the thing that stood out for me was, or, you know, that made it frustrating for me as a fan personally is just seeing kind of some of the same, like, undisciplined mistakes. Like, and I know even that he hit out of bounds. I know we ended up stopping them anyways, and so I know that really didn't matter, but you know, like the running into the kicker, I mean, that was just totally lazy you know, on his part. I mean, because he kind of just seemed to not even really be paying attention, and
0: it was very casual.
4: Yeah, it was really casual. It was weird watching. It was almost like a sense of I don't care, you know. And it's like you know, and that's been a theme for a lot of his team since he's been here, is just the undisciplined nature, you know. And I'm like, I don't know what it is, like, you know. And it seemed, I mean, I know there's some things like with Lincoln and everything with, you know, the first half, you know, we get down, basically get gifted great field position down there on the six, and then have to settle for a field goal, you know, with the delay of game, and then there might have been another delay of game or holding in there on the offense before we had to take the field goal. But you know, just stupid, silly mistakes that you can't really just make those mistakes when you're playing a top 10 team, which makes it even more frustrating. Because I sit there after the game, feel like we should have won, and not that we could have won. You know, because I feel like in a lot of aspects we played better than Ole Miss did, and you know, we were missing, and I know we were missing a safety, you know, which was a big issue when we went into the cover three. I think that was both the long touchdowns that they got. To Deuce Alexander was when we were in the cover three, and you know, he was able to get open down the field. I mean, he just blew by the coverage. I mean, I'm very encouraged with Lincoln. I think he's very talented. That's very obvious to see by his second half, you know. And I think the good thing as a fan is that there a lot of that is correctable, and I think, you know, he showed that he got more comfortable as the game went on, which is really encouraging, because I think, you know, he's going to end up better than, you know, all the quarterbacks that Jeff's had since he's been here, you know. And I think maybe Kiwan needs some more carries in the next couple of games. I don't know, you know, that just hadn't worked enough with the ones yet, or, you know, maybe it's just a matter of they don't have their timing down yet with the, you know, with the line, because I know there's a lot of new guys. But, you know, there's not a lot of room for error now. You know, we're still going to be on the playoff, you know, train this year. So, I'm still very hopeful that we're going to get there, and I think we will. I mean, I think, you know, having the SMU game at home is huge. You know, and there's not really anybody on the schedule other than Pitt that really, you know, kind of stands out as, you know, like a tough game right now for U of L. So I'm very hopeful, but like I said, it's just, it, it was a little maddening this morning still looking back at it and looking at it like a game, feeling like we should have won. So, you know, but as always, we'll keep the faith, and we're still pushing for the playoffs. And as always, go Cards.
0: Appreciate that, Thomas. Yeah, look, it was a missed opportunity.
1: Yeah.
0: You could have, and you can make a case for should have, won. What's going to be key, I think, for Louisville is to not let the rest of the year betray this one.
1: Yeah.
0: Because you did, I think, in people's minds, you did earn a lot of respect for narrowly losing. But, like, your counterpunches were good.
1: Yeah.
0: People were like, man, Louisville's got something. Like, people, Leaky Keenels, I watched him in the first week. And I'll be honest with you guys, I didn't, like, I thought Louisville could win. I picked them to pull an upset, and they were damn close. But I didn't think we would be doing this show today, win or lose, being like, Leaky Keenels is the man. I really didn't. I thought they would.
1: Especially after the first quarter, first half, you know what I mean?
0: But to be in this place where it's like, teams are going to be like, oh, Leaky Keenels. Like, that's
1: have game plan for that.
0: Great.
1: Game plan for that.
0: Yeah. I mean, that's exciting.
3: Go back to Wednesday last week during buy or sell. I was like, buy or sell, like, those 250 yards, which ended up being super conservative because it got 300 yards in that game. And
1: ended up being right, even though I was doubting myself.
3: Yeah, and part of it was, I think, also, you know, playing from behind, you're throwing it out more, sure. But he was a more prolific passer than I was even imagining. And the run game, which we talked about at times, I don't think we accounted for him being this efficient running the ball.
1: He, was it 69 yards rushing or 60? I know him and Trinidad, one of them had 69, one of them had 60. I thought he looked confident with the ball. He is a very good, he's not just a guy who can run, he's good with the ball. And very fast, like for what we need him for.
0: All right, that'll do it for us here. Appreciate you guys hanging out with us here on your Labor Day holiday. You've been listening to The Drive on Nathan the Ville. See ya.

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9: Any lessons learned today?
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9: 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Jody Denling here talking some Louisville sports tonight with you here on the Louisville First Radio Network as we talk some Louisville football, Louisville volleyball, Louisville soccer, and Louisville field hockey. It was a good weekend. It was not a perfect weekend. It was almost a perfect weekend, but it came down to a kick by Lucas Cannonero for Ole Miss last night on the last play of the game in Nashville, and the Cards fall short 41-38 in football. Louisville wins in volleyball. They win in field hockey. They win in soccer this weekend. They do a good job of everything. And in the end, they cannot get this game. And it was really cool to see what this team and how this team came together and improved as this game went on last night. I know we talked about it a lot on the radio broadcast that, like, it was a game that I think at four or five times you thought it's slipping away from Louisville, and they just kept battling back, kept fighting back, and stayed in it. Louisville ends up again losing 41-38 to Ole Miss last night in Nashville, Tennessee. The Cards dropped the game in front of fans of 57,000, a crowd of 57,000.

8,390 in the Music City Kickoff Classic, and it was a ball. It was hot, but it was a ball last night down in Nashville to be there. I thought it was really cool the way. I don't think there's any question. Ole Miss had some more fans than Louisville did. I kind of thought that would be. I actually thought it would be more than that, though. I think if you really broke it down, you're talking probably. I think you're probably talking like 53, 47, 54, 46, something like that percentage-wise. Louisville fans, you did a great job, and it was loud on that sideline. And late in the game, when Lincoln Kienholz rushed for 7 yards and touchdown to tie it up with 1:28 left, that place was rocking. Unfortunately, Ole Miss had 1:28 left, and Trinidad Chambliss, who just might be the best quarterback in the nation. I know there's a lot of good guys out there, but boy, I was super impressed with what I saw last night from him. He is a super talented dude. This Louisville team has nothing to be ashamed of. I know Coach Brohm and the Cards, nobody on that team, nobody on that roster, nobody in that program has any, like, moral victories of anything, because the Cards are just, that's just not the way it is for them. It's interesting. I think this is a team that's got a chance, and I'm excited to see exactly where they are and what they can do moving forward. This is a Louisville football team that, with the wins, the games that are coming up, still have a lot to play for this coming season. We are broadcasting from our Sam Aguiar Injury Lawyer Studio. 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Again, like I said, we're broadcasting from our Sam Aguiar Injury Lawyer Studio. We'll talk a little volleyball a little later in the show, as the Cards will did come up with a huge volleyball victory last night or yesterday afternoon down in Nashville. So they got things kicked off, the Broadway block party for the Cards. They got a big victory. Field hockey, a big victory. The Cards just had everything going yesterday, and again, a good showing last night. We'll go over. Let's see. How do we want to do this? It's been a while since we've had a game to talk about. I'm excited to be able to do that. Let's talk. Let's go over the numbers first here for Louisville football, and kind of recap and rehash that. Don't forget the Jeff Brohm radio show is tomorrow night. Tomorrow night for the Jeff Brohm radio show at Roosters in Fern Creek. Again, Tuesday night this week, because the game against Villanova is on Friday night. All right, in this one last night, it was a slow start for Lincoln Kienholz as a quarterback. He was 8 of 16 to begin the game. 8 of 14, I'm sorry, to begin the game. He ended up 18 of 29 for 307 yards and 2 touchdowns. He was sacked 3 times. He was the Cards' leading rusher as well. 14 carries for 69 yards and a touchdown for him. Keewon Brown, 7 carries for 56 yards. Isaac Brown, 16 carries for 36 yards. He was bottled up pretty good by that big physical Ole Miss defense. Trey Richardson, the 1 carry, a 30-yard touchdown. He was fantastic. Richardson also had 4 catches for 83 yards and 1 touchdown. Should have had a second receiving touchdown, but Lincoln overthrew him there in that first half. Trayshawn Hurry played every snap of the game. It was 4 catches for 67 yards. I thought he had a really good game. He graded out pretty high on blocking, run blocking. He really, really played well. Another one, Jaleel Skinner, 3 catches for 55 yards. Isaac Brown, 3 catches for 32 yards. LaWayne McCoy, 2 catches for 62 yards and that 54-yard touchdown
That came with that touchdown came with 4:42 left.

0: left in the game. You also had, for the Cards, Keywon Brown, one catch for 5 yards, and Brody Foley had one catch for 3 yards. Cards, again, Lincoln Keenholz, 18 of 29, 307 yards. The Cards rushed 39 times for 162 yards rushing. Remember that 29-yard snap, Ryan Manis snap over Nile Hayes' head, loss of 29 yards in the first half. That counts as a rush. So truly, Louisville rushed for 191 yards against that Ole Miss defense. That's pretty good stuff there. The Cards with a total of 469 yards of offense, 6.9 yards per play for Louisville. I thought the craziest stat of all to me is that Louisville had a pass play of 25 yards or more 5 times. And it came to 5 different receivers. Trey Richardson, Trayshawn Hurry, LaWayne McCoy, Jaleel Skinner, and Isaac Brown all had receiving catches more than 25 yards. Pretty wild. Nile Hayes, 5 punts, 39.6 yard average. That is kind of skewed by the one with a short field where he did pin it inside the 20 yard line, but it was just a 25 yard punt. He did a nice job on that. He rolls out, he does the Australian thing. It's going to be good. Carson Hilbert hit field goals of 25, 46, and 45 yards. Nick Keller, eight kickoffs, 7 touchbacks. The one that wasn't was the dribbler to end the first half to run out the clock. On defense, Cohen Intringer led the Cards with 7 tackles. Also, T.J. Capers, 7 tackles and a QB hurry. T.J. Banks, the Ole Miss transfer, a pass breakup and 6 tackles. Stanquan Clark, 6 tackles. He got and 1 interception. He did get the bad penalty at the end of the game, the personal foul. D.J. Waller, who got the roughing the kicker, 4 tackles. Caleb Beasley, 4 tackles and a pass breakup. Joshua Donald, 4 tackles. And A.J. Green, 4 tackles. As well. Louisville only got 1 tackle for a loss, and they could not get a sack. They could not bring Trinidad Chambliss down. He was close to being a sack on 3, 4, 5 different occasions. I remember the one where Cam White came free and had him, and I thought, oh, he's got him wrapped up, and he just could not get him down on the ground. All right, let's play some of the highlights of the game from Paul Rogers and the call last night, Louisville and Ole Miss. Here's Paul Rogers.
1: And here's the kick, and it is right down the pipe, and Louisville strikes first. 3-0. Lacey's back in as the running back, next to Chambliss. Receiver motions left. Chambliss gets it, fakes the pitch, runs it straight ahead, dives. I believe he got it. Ball's out. Is it a fumble? Bryson Scott fell with the football, and Louisville has it. Chambliss waiting, gets it. Chambliss standing, fires it, and intercepted, baby. I believe it is.
2: Yeah, it was.
1: Travel Stibble do the field goal snap. This is a straightaway from 46 yards for Carson Hilbert. His father was a terrific kicker at Louisville some 20 years ago, 25 years ago, and here's his first kick as a Cardinal, and it's going to make it long enough, and he got it. Brown deep in the backfield with Keenholz going from under center. Motions Richardson, gives it to Richardson. Quick around the outside, pulls out a tackle. Richardson open field down the sideline for a touchdown. Here goes Richardson in motion. Fake the handoff. Keenholz runs straight ahead. Keenholz in the open field to the 50. Keenholz being chased. 35 down to the 30-yard line. Carson Hilbert has 2 field goals tonight. He's going to try another one. That'd be a 45-yard attempt. It's on its way. Good driving kick. And he got it. 3 field goals. The last one just did squeeze in, but that one went right down the pipe. Here is Keenholz back to throw. Looking, throwing to the corner. Caught! McCoy just did tap into the left corner of the end zone. I love those 2-point conversions. 1st and 10 from the 38 of Louisville. Keenholz looking, throwing downfield. Open man. Caught by Richardson. They won't catch him. Touchdown, Cardinal. Here's Keenholz dropping back again. Has to step up to avoid the pressure. Now rolling out to the right. Throwing downfield. Over man on the sideline. McCoy grabs.

0: dodges a tackle, the 20, turns, pulls out another tackle, scores! Isaac Brown back in as the running back. Kane Holtz brings it in, looking, throwing, finds it over the middle to the 35, pulls out to the 40, still rumbling for more, to the 45, to the 50, Skinner with a determined run after the catch, and Louisville gets it out to midfield. 38 to 31, Kane Holtz, immediate pressure, avoids it, still rolling, throws it downfield, caught at the 20-yard line, to the 10-yard line, down at the 5!
1: What a
0: got
1: throw
0: it
1: by
0: down to Hurry! Kane Holtz has Brown in the backfield, Brown motions out to the left. Keeper by Kane Holtz runs right at the 5, Kane Holtz around the corner, tiptoes into the end zone, touchdown, I think, I haven't seen the sign for sure. Yep, they got it. Here it comes, it's on the way, it's a good driving kick, and he got it. What a game. But Ole Miss wins it on a 49-yard field goal as time runs out. The Rebels 41 and Louisville 38.
2: All right, that was some highlights of the game last night, Louisville and Ole Miss. Again, 41-39. The Cards trail in the game was 6:30-45 left, 38-24. They get two touchdown drives, and they tie the game up with 1:28 left. Lincoln Keenholz with a touchdown run, 1:28 left, tie. Ole Miss goes down eight plays, 44 yards, 1:28 was the time of the drive, and they did get a field goal as time ran out. 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Then we have the Jeff Brom show tomorrow night again. Cards preparing for Villanova on Friday. It'll be a Tuesday night show tomorrow night with Coach Brom. Speaking of, we'll hear from him when we return on the R&B Roofing and Remodeling Cardinal Insider on the Louisville First Radio Network.
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2: 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Head coach Jeff Brohm talking with the media last night. 41-38, Louisville on the short end of the stick against Ole Miss. Cards, they got a good start. They led 3-0 after the first quarter. They trailed 10-6 at the half. Louisville went down 38-24, rallied back, tied it at 38 with 1:28 left, and then gave up the last second field goal. Head coach Jeff Brohm talking last night about the game.
10: Okay. Well, unfortunately, we came up short tonight. So like always, when you lose, it's disappointing. And you wanted to try to find a way to, you know, do something special, but we came up short. So that's the bottom line. Did we show fight? Did we show grit? Did we play to the end? We were right there, tooth and nail to the end. Yes. So I'm proud of our team for sticking together. Had some good moments. Some other moments weren't as good. Had some lulls in the action a little bit, and we picked some things up, found ways to make plays. But in the end, it didn't make enough. I think when you play good football teams, it's not going to be smooth. Otherwise, you're going to blow the team out. So you try to win 51% of the plays to their 49 and barely win, and unfortunately, they won 51%. And lot to learn from. I think offensively had a little lull there in the second quarter. You know, we got to figure out ways to, you know, get Lincoln comfortable in the pocket. I knew not having played for a while, that was going to be a little bit of an issue. And, you know, thought he scrambled out there a little too early at times, but, you know, he got some heat as well. So, but he played to the end. He made plays. And so we got to figure out what he does best and do a good job there, get the ball to our playmakers and try to be more efficient, more clean. We had some penalties that hurt us. So that was costly. Defense, pretty good start for the most part. Fortunately, in the second half, gave us some big plays, which hurt us. The big plays were big. And then special teams, we kicked the ball well, but the snap over the punter's head was costly. And then the roughing the kicker was costly. So that, you know, lost in the last play of the game with the kick. And, you know, we go home 0-1, but a lot to learn. And I think anybody who likes football likes to watch these games. So we played it, and we had our chances, and, you know, we moved forward. Well, a lot of positives from that. You know, he showed great grit and toughness and fight. Wasn't super clean. You know, he's a guy that, you know, we got to get on the move. He likes to move around and make plays and run around. And maybe that pocket stuff, we just got to continue to work through that and help him get the ball out quick. We tried some play action early, and whether he didn't sit in there long enough or whether we got some pressure, either one could have happened. But, man, he made plays in the second half, and we got him in a rhythm. I think we picked the tempo of the offense up, which I think helps him. We didn't have to think as much. You know, our receivers and running backs made some plays there towards the end, and, you know, we had a chance. So I think, you know, anytime you get a guy that wants to work hard and fight through things, we're going to continue to work with him. And I think it will show a great determination to play his best this upcoming week.
11: It seemed like you made a concerted effort to get Trey Richardson involved in the second half. You just talked about getting him involved in the attacking game.
10: Well, we need to do that. There's certain playmakers we have, and we got to get them touches. So, you know, however that's done, sometimes just, you know, you have a plan to do it, and then they play things different, and you got to adjust. We had to make some adjustments at halftime. Some of our shots up the field just weren't hitting, you know, we just weren't smooth and in rhythm. So we did, and we found a way to do some better things in the second half. But, you know, all those guys got to step up and play well, and we got to utilize them. And just got to be more efficient and clean as we move forward.
12: Jeff, what did Lincoln show to you just with his fight? Because what, 7-14 for 46, I think, in the first half. Second half, I mean, stiff-arming guys, not running out of bounds, staying up. Obviously, you had that drive when you needed it most to tie the game.
10: Well, that's a great sign when a guy plays that hard to the end. You know, we talk a lot about, You know, sometimes you just got to put your head down and go to work. And you got to believe in yourself and your teammates.

0: got to grind it out. And when you play good teams, it's not going to be pretty. I mean, shoot, so like I said, if it's pretty, you're probably going to blow the team out. And that definitely wasn't going to happen today against this opponent. So for him to step up, keep playing, for us to make some adjustments to try to help him, get him moving, you know, what we thought we had, you know, he can run. He's got some speed. So we got to figure out ways to use those legs and keep him upright as much as we can. But also, I think he plays better when he gets moving. So, you know, a lot of things to improve on. But, man, it was we were right there to the end and just came up short.
1: You guys had some delayed games and you had to burn out some timeouts. What was kind of creating that issue you got for you guys and did you get it fixed for the game?
0: Well, it's louder than you thought. So, you know, use this head system, and, you know, I can't hear everything and, you got to repeat it two or three times. So it sounds simple, that, you know, you can hear me right now, but when there's a bunch of noise around you, it's not as easy. So, you know, when we picked up the tempo, I think that helped, you know, signal the play in, have a little more time. Believe it or not, when we went huddle, it seemed like we were up there for a while. It took forever to call it in the huddle. It took forever to break the huddle. If we had any motion, then it was just too late. So does he have to be more aware of the play clock? Yes. But, you know, we have to do some things to change the tempo up to help that as well. So yeah, that hurt us a little bit.
2: Jeff, it didn't feel like you guys had a ton of penalties, but some of the ones that you guys did have were pretty costly.
0: Yeah, they were. And you try to win all those little battles, turnover battle, penalty battle. Like I said, I think the snap over the punter's head was costly. The running into the kicker was costly. Or, roughing the kicker, and he got him a field goal. So those two we can't have happen. It was great to see Hilbert kick the ball well. You know, he stepped forward in a big game and made key kicks. We had good protection. Good hold, good snap. That was good. We kicked the ball well on kickoffs. Likely a little more return yardage, but yes, some costly penalties, unfortunately.
3: For your defense, it caused as much disruption as they did with Trinidad Chambliss. Like, where are you seeing from them in the first game?
0: Well, I think they played hard. They made some really good stops early in the game. Had a really good first half overall, and we did a good job. I think when you play good football teams, we got to continue to change things up and give different looks. So I think we can get better at that. There's some work to be done there. There's times you got to be aggressive and cover things, and there's times you got to play a little coverage and try to confuse the quarterback. We did that at times. It was beneficial. Maybe we need to do it more. And then they threw one over our head for a long touchdown. They threw one up the crease there. You know, coming from the field to the boundary, that, you know, we probably could have been in better position there that creased us. And those two were huge plays that scored a long touchdown. So last year, the goal was to get better against deep balls and big plays. And I thought we did. Those two plays, hurt us.
4: Just going off of that a little bit during the first scrimmage and Paul, you mentioned just some, I guess, energy or kind of the defense getting tired. Did you just see that kind of show up maybe
0: You know what? Not necessarily. I think we have a lot of guys we play. We can rotate and do that. Unfortunately, we had press coverage and they had fast receiver, and we talk about it all the time. You know, you can't get beat deep versus on press. You got to stay on top, give them the stop routes, give them this. But when you're in tight coverage, they normally don't throw it. And we got run by. And then they hit us up a seam where, you know, I have to look at the film and see exactly what happened. But it was a good throw and a good route. And, you know, I think they knew what coverage we were in and had a good play call. So, no, I don't think it was they were tired, but the other team made some plays on us. And they played better on offense in the second half as well against our defense.
1: The impression of the rebuild offensive line, it seems like there was some good and some bad, but they seemed to strengthen the game around as well.
0: I agree with both those statements. Saw some good, meaning they fought, they did some good things, some costly things and penalties. And thought we got run around a little bit with some of the movement in the interior dogs where they're moving the front. I thought we got run around and swam too quickly. And we knew it was going to happen, so we got to get better at that. And that's always difficult, you know, the quick movement, the slanting, you know, those big guys, you know, it's not their strength. They want to try to lock onto you. So you got to keep working that. That was a good team. That's a good defense. It's well coached. But we still were able to make adjustments and score points. But we got to be a little more efficient, I think.
1: Is that what you expected from McCoy? Do you expect him to make some big plays? I mean, a 2-point conversion catch was.
0: He is. He's a good playmaker. We got to get him involved a little bit more. I thought we had a fade pattern there in the second half. We underthrew where he had him beat. Like to make that play a little bit. But he's a good player. He needs to make catches and step up. Trey Richardson, Trayshawn Hurry has worked hard. Those are our three top receivers. They have to make plays, and we got to give them the ball. And if we're not as effective throwing it deep or can't protect as long, we got to get it to them quicker. So that'll be our goal, is to make sure we get them more touches and give them the ball quicker as we move forward until we get better at those other things.
1: You play these games to learn and improve, and obviously you want to win, but you get better tonight, and you know you learned a lot from this. I mean, useful game. How do you balance all that with your players?
0: Well, you know, I played for Coach Snellenberger, and he was the master at it. And, you know, when you play for him, when you took on the best teams, you got better. Whether you won or lost, you got better. And with that, it was fun playing as a player, and I know it was fun as fans to see top opponents every week, which we had back in the day when we were independent. So this is a game we got on the schedule for a reason. We wanted to try to challenge ourselves to step up and perform at a high level. We played a team that went to the semifinals one play away from going to the championship game, won 13 games, and we took them right to the end on a neutral site on a first game of a starting quarterback. There are a lot of positives. We played hard. There was times where maybe it didn't look like it was going in our direction, but we showed fight and grit, and that was good. So to take a top team to the wire, yeah, it's a positive. And you should believe in yourself as a player and what you can do, because there's a lot of things we can clean up and get better at as coaches and players. And if we, put our head down and go to work, hopefully we can get that done. And with the same side, the same flip side of that, it's a one-game season, so now we got one more opponent coming up this week. Doesn't matter who it is. This team are playing 11 games. We got to play well, and we got to get better at it. This week in practice on a short week and come out and play solid football come next Friday.
4: What did Ole Miss do to kind of take away Isaac, and what did you kind of learn from, playing against a defensive front like that?
0: Well, they were active up front. Like I said, they weren't just going to rush right into us. They were moving and giving interior dogs from the linebackers a lot. They're giving different looks. He didn't get a couple clean avenues. So he's got to continue to just work through that. I thought he ran hard. It wasn't his most efficient. Kewan did some things. We were able to get some rushing yards. But I think, you just got to stick with it. We got to find ways to create a little more space for him if we can and let him do his thing. So I think it's a good learning experience for all of us. And I think, he'll have a good week of practice and come ready to play next week.
1: Do you need a game with the player, like the thrill, to understand how you need to coach him, what he responds to? Like when Lincoln misses that wide open throw, you don't yell at him as much or something. I mean, does that help you in the process of how you're, learning to coach him?
0: Well, to see him against a top opponent, you learn a lot of things. I mean, I talked about what I thought I saw. He was green in the pocket poise, might take a little time. He's a good athlete. He can run. He can throw a good ball. Just like on that one, he could have held a little bit longer, just hung in there and made an accurate throw. I don't know. I didn't have the video. Maybe he was getting some heat and pressure. I thought he got out of the pocket a little too fast at times. And he's a step up inside of there and let those receivers work. But at the same time, he can run as well. So I think we can get better at those things. He played hard to the end. So it's not, quarterback's not an easy position. And there's a lot coming at you. There's a lot we ask him to do. He's worked really hard. He hung in there, and he gave us a chance to win in the end.
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5: 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We heard from Coach Jeff Brom, Louisville taking a 41-38 loss to Ole Miss last night down in Nashville, Tennessee. The Cardinals back at it on Friday night for a 7 o'clock kick, Louisville hosting Villanova. The Cards hosting Villanova on Friday night this week at L&N Stadium. One guy last night that I thought, he started out rough and he finished strong. Lincoln Quinos, in his first start, admitted he had jitters in the first half. He looked nervous, but he calmed down, and he got better as the game went on. Lincoln, 18 of 29, 307 yards, two touchdowns. He did have three sacks. He ran it 14 times for 69 yards and a touchdown. He's the first player for Louisville since Lamar did it back in 2017 to pass for more than 300 and rush for 500 for 50 or more against a ranked opponent. I think Malik Cunningham did it a couple times, but not against a ranked opponent. The Cardinals, last night, playing the number 9 team in the nation, and Lincoln Quinos started slow, but he came on strong. Here's Lincoln talking about his game. Lincoln Quinos talking after the game last night to the media.
16: What to you was the difference between your first half and second half?
17: I think I started to settle in more second half. First half, I think I was probably a little jittery, escaping the pocket when I didn't need to. Second half, I felt more calm in there. Was seeing it better. That's
18: about it. Lincoln, Jeff said he kind of knew it would take a little time because you hadn't
12: played in a game. You know what I mean? It would take a little time for the pocket presence and all that. Did you feel that coming in? And how did you try to work to make sure that it didn't happen?
17: Yeah, you know, obviously, as a quarterback, you want to look at the coverage. You don't want to look at the rush. A couple of times, I kind of saw, you know, things crossing my face. Not going to lie, I panicked a little bit. But at the same time, you know, I just got to do better at just trusting my O-line, trusting those guys. They put in a lot of work, so, yeah.
18: What did you prove tonight, you think? I mean, going out there against that defense and coming back from 14 down late, tying the game.
17: Yeah, I think we have a legit team. You know, a bunch of guys that, you know, obviously want to win, a bunch of guys that are fighting for each other, playing for each other. I think we proved it tonight. You know, obviously, just one play away from going into overtime. But it starts with me. It starts with the offense. We're going to get that turned around this coming week. So.
18: What did you prove, though? Because you come into this game. I mean, a lot of quarterbacks, they might get their first start against an FCS school. I mean, you're going against a top 10 team, and you were able to bring your team. I mean, did you prove something to yourself in that environment doing that?
17: I mean, yeah, I think it helps with my confidence a little bit, you know, the number, whatever, 8 or 9 team in the country. And it just proves that I can do that at the highest level. So I think it's going to help with my confidence level throughout the rest of the season. So.
19: Down 14 late, is there something as the quarterback that you go over to your guys? Was there a message that you shared or anything to kind of keep the offense up?
17: Yeah, early on we were having issues with play clock, getting people where they need to be. It was my fault. Didn't get the snap off in time. So I think, you know, just late down by 14, it was important for me to just go over and talk to the guys, you know. Once we get the play call in, get up to the line so we have time to see things, you know, have time to snap the ball, you know, motions, shifts, just different things like that. So.
16: Lincoln, do you ever think about sliding? Like, what's your mentality on, like, a couple of those runs you, like, finishing them off instead of?
17: I might need to start doing that. I'm feeling it a little bit, but, yeah. You know, that's just who I am. I'm a competitor. Yeah, I think that's just part of the game. But obviously, as a quarterback, you need to take care of yourself as well. So I will be looking into that.
5: All right, that was Lincoln Kinos. I do want to play the Trey Richardson interview. Six targets, 4 catches, 83 yards and a touchdown, 1 carry, 30 yards and a touchdown. He did cramp up at the end. He said it was his quad kind of cramping up. It was not the foot that had been hurt in the offseason. So Trey looking good, looking fast. He's a weapon on the team. Trey Richardson talking after the game last night.
19: Seemed like there was an effort to get you more involved in the second half. Can you talk about, I guess, the adjustments that the coaches made to get you the ball?
20: Yeah, we had a great game plan coming out, getting me the ball a little bit, like getting everybody involved. But the second half, we seen how they were playing us and how I was able to get open, so we used that to our advantage to get more touches.
19: Obviously, you got it real quickly to start the half. Talk about how you think that may have created a spark for the team.
20: With our team knowing that my speed can do something for us, it creates a bigger energy. Like one good play, you see it got contagious, and then the defense got contagious, then it just came all together for us.
12: Trey, what'd you see with the growth of Lincoln just in that game as far as, you know, from the first half to the second half of how he played?
20: I expected him, like, first half, like, get the jitters out, first couple drives, get the jitters out, and he did that. And going into that second half, he became the Lincoln we've been seeing all camp, all summer, all spring. He showed off. He did what he's supposed to do.
18: How do you balance the disappointment of losing the game? But then also it's got to be encouraging that you know, went down to the last seconds with a team that's a top 10 team that's in the playoffs.
20: Yeah, it's disappointing that we couldn't pull off the win, but at the end of the day, we went toe-to-toe. Like you said, last play, they won the game. They're a top-10 team. We showed we can hang with a top-10 team, and therefore we're making our case for the ACC run and a national championship.
4: I just want for that. What do you feel like you learned about this team and being able to, you said, stick with Ole Miss?
20: I learned that our team has a lot of heart. We played to the very end, the last whistle, as we seen, we played to the end. We were down 14 or 7, I don't even remember, but we still came back, rallied back, and played to the very end.
12: Trey, can you talk about how loud it was? You guys had some issues of delay a game and getting the play clock down. How loud was it? What was kind of those issues, and how do you fix that?
20: I would say it was pretty loud, like a decent amount loud, but like we fixed that by

0: being louder at practice, like having music playing loud or having like noise in the back, getting used to it. But we started to grow as each other and like figure out things as the game went on, as we seen less and less penalties.
1: Trey, just what did that first touchdown feel like? And also notice that you kind of hobbling off and doing a little bit of testing on your ankle. You feeling okay?
0: Yeah, it was actually my quad tightened up a little bit after that, the receiving touchdown. But yeah, I feel good. It felt good to score, you know. It's always good to score, but it felt good to celebrate my team and help us stay in the game.
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2: Welcome back. Jody Dimling here on the R&B Roofing and Remodeling Cardinal Insider. We will get to some volleyball scores or volleyball talk here in just a few minutes. Louisville men's soccer 3-0 the other night over Wright State to go 4-0-1. The number 22 ranked Louisville Cardinals will head to Evansville tomorrow night for a matchup tomorrow night in Evansville, Indiana at 8 o'clock. 8 o'clock tomorrow night. The Cards have outscored opponents 12-5, outshot each of its first five opponents, holding an 84-38 shot advantage. Evansville enters the match 0-3-1. The Purple Aces earned their first tie of the season, playing Kentucky to a 1-1 draw in Lexington. Tuesday will mark the 19th meeting between the two teams. The Purple Aces, an 11-6-1 record against the Cardinals. It's been a while since they played. And for the Louisville women's soccer team, it was a sixth straight win for the Cards as the Louisville Cardinals got a victory on Sunday afternoon at Lynn Stadium. A 3-1 victory for the Cardinals over Mercyhurst, Louisville. The Cardinals, an own goal, a team goal, and then McCallie Ball and Nicole Jordan got the other two goals. A late goal by Mercyhurst. The Cards outshot them 21-5, 10-3 in shots on goal. Again, the Cardinals with their sixth straight win. Look ahead now to ACC play when they take on Pitt. That is not until Saturday at 7 o'clock at the Dr. Mark and Cindy Lynn Soccer Stadium. Cards taking on Pitt Saturday at Lynn Stadium for an ACC opener. So a good start to the season for new head coach Hunter Norton. The Cardinals of field hockey team with a big weekend with two wins. We told you on Friday afternoon the Cardinals got a 3-0 win on the road. That was at St. Louis. Well, the Cards stayed on the road. Now they're 4-0 after a 4-0 win over Michigan State. A goal in the second period, two in the third, and one in the fourth for the Cardinals as they get the victory over Michigan State on Sunday. Chloe Plum with the first goal. Chloe Plum unassisted with the first goal. Lauren Masters with the second goal. Tyler Everslage and then Annabelle Sepp for the Cards. Four different players scored. Cardinals now 4-0. They'll wrap up their four-game road swing next week when they face number one Northwestern in Evanston, Illinois. Then they'll stay in Evanston for a Sunday matchup against number four Iowa. So the Cards, two highly competitive games next week, both those in Evanston, Illinois. The Cards will then come back and start ACC play on September 18th for a match against Boston College. So good luck to the Cards, and boy, it's been a good start for the spring sports. Speaking of that, when we return, we'll wrap it up with some volleyball talk on the R&B Roofing and Remodeling Cardinal Insider, Louisville First Radio Network.
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2: 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The University of Louisville volleyball team got things going in Nashville yesterday. The number 6 ranked Cardinals at that time, we'll get to that in just a minute, they dominated number 9 Texas, 25-12, 28-26, 25-16. The Cards threw a Broadway block party of their own. Cards with 9 blocks, 43 kills to 8-36 for Texas. The Cards hit 350, Texas hit 174. Louisville with 41 assists, 3 aces, and again, 9 blocks as they knocked off number 9 Texas at Bridgestone Arena in Nashville. Marks the 4 straight sweep for the Cards. They have now defeated 4 ranked teams, including 2 top 10 teams, through the first 6 matches of the year. The Card fans, they showed out. It was loud, it was crazy, and Louisville got a huge victory in volleyball on Sunday afternoon as the Cardinals, again, come away with that one. They win that one easily as they are now on the season 5-1 on the season. And they come back at it on Wednesday night. Cardinals Wednesday night against Missouri. That's going to be at 7 o'clock. That's going to be the showdown at the net down at the KFC Yum Center. Don't forget, we'll have the Dan Mesky radio show tomorrow night for you here on this time tomorrow night at from 6 until 7 p.m. We do have a note today as the volleyball team earned a pair of ACC Weekly Honors. Outside hitter Chloe Meester was named ACC Offensive Player of the Week, and setter Elisa Cabello was named ACC Setter of the Week. The honors came from that stellar week. They beat swept Dayton, beat number 18 TCU with a sweep, and swept number 9 Texas. That is wild. The Cards did move up to number 5 in the AVCA Terraflex Coaches Poll. Meester, it's her first ACC Player of the Week honor of her career, 37 kills, and hit 531 for the week during those 3 matches. She was a redshirt last year, and she has stepped into a big role and has been really, really good so far this season. Nay, the setter for the Cards, the setter of the week, Naisa Cabello, is her 5th career ACC honor. She dominated this past week. The Cards' offense was awesome. And again, Louisville will return to action at the KFC Yum Center coming up on Wednesday night at 7 o'clock. Join Dan Mesky and I tomorrow night. We'll talk some volleyball from 6 until 7 p.m. tomorrow night. I will also say, don't forget, the Jeff Brom radio show tomorrow night from 7 until 8 p.m. from Roosters out in Fern Creek. It's a Jeff Brom radio show presented by Collier Law Firm. 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
5: Hour number two, PJ Glasser and Cordell Woodland here with ya. Good hour number one. Hit on some baseball. Western Michigan, a Michigan debacle. Two is going to be the week one starter for the Atlanta Falcons as well. Time to dive into some college football as well. And if you have any thoughts on tonight's matchup between SMU and Florida State, give us a call. Send us a text, 310-840-4910, 310-840-4910. Cordell, our final matchup of week one. Every team will have played in college football after tonight. Florida State already played in week zero. SMU gets their season going underway tonight. And SMU very quietly has been a really good program here the last few years, especially since joining the ACC. It's their third year in the conference. In the first year, they made it to the ACC title game. They lost to Clemson, but they still made the college football playoff. And then last year, they played Cal in the regular season finale as a two-touchdown favorite. If they won that game, they would have been back in the ACC title game. They end up losing, so they did not make it to Charlotte. But expectations again for SMU this year that they could find themselves right back in Charlotte in the ACC title game. Miami is the clear favorite. After that, people have kind of been grouping SMU, Louisville as those next two teams. Louisville looked pretty good last night. That offense looks like it's going to be very good. So interested to see what SMU looks like tonight. And then Florida State on the flip side. Feels like Mike Norvell really needs this game. He went 13-0 a couple years ago, got that massive contract extension. The year after, they went 2-10. Last year, they went 5-7. A lot of people thought he was going to get fired. He did not. They brought him back for another season, and it's definitely make or break. And they did not get off to a good start in week zero. They won, but they were a 32-point favorite. They only won by 17, and it was like a 3-point game in the second half. So feels like everybody is on SMU tonight, especially with the line at 2.5. Do you have any thoughts on tonight's matchup between SMU and Florida State?
6: Yeah, I mean, I'm curious really about both of these teams. From Florida State's standpoint, like you said, last week against New Mexico State, you thought you get

0: is here. Westwood One Sports.
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0: I think, you know, if I had to pick, maybe it impacts SMU a little more than it impacts Florida State, because Florida State has already played a game. They're at home. You know, SMU is anxiously awaiting to get their season started right now. And they thought it'd get started about 20 minutes ago. And here we are still waiting. So, you know, if I had to pick one, I think it'd be them, just because they haven't played a game yet. And they're the road team. They've got to now stand on the sidelines and listen to a bunch of people just say whatever to them as they wait for this game to get underway. Whereas Florida State, you know, they can kind of just kick their feet up. They're at home.
1: Yeah, both teams have gone into the locker room now, so it looks like this will be a lengthier delay than we were hoping for. So again, throughout the night, we'll keep you posted when we get any word of when that game is going to kick off. As for right now, no Major League Baseball currently going on. Three more games left tonight: Giants hosting the Cardinals, Reds, Dodgers, and Blue Jays and Athletics. You also got the U.S. Open underway now that we've reached the quarterfinal round. Coco Gauff did just win the first set 6-1 as she's looking to advance to the quarterfinals. Ben Shelton and Alcaraz tomorrow in the U.S. Open. So that'll be a fun one. We know our guy Pat Boyle will be monitoring that closely. We come back, though, time to talk some NFL. The season kicks off on Wednesday with a Super Bowl rematch. Patriots and Seahawks in Seattle. We'll break it down next here on BetMGM Tonight.
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7: Sideline. He's going to the 29. And that will do it. Seattle reigns above them all in the NFL. The Seahawks, Super Bowl champions for the second time.
8: The season is going to start and kick off on Wednesday with how it ended. The Seahawks and the Patriots on Wednesday night at CenturyLink Field. Mike Tirico, of course, on the call there for NBC. As it looks like we got some lights coming on at Doak Walker Stadium. So that's a good sign. Looking maybe to kick off like 20 minutes or so in the SMU-Florida State game. So we'll keep you posted there. Cordell, while we wait for that game to kick off, let's talk about the Patriots and Seahawks matchup. Right now I'm seeing Seattle, just about most shops, 3.5-point favorite in the game against the Patriots, and the total in the game is about 44.5 or so. What are your thoughts on the Seahawks-Patriots matchup?
9: Yeah, look. Well, first, I think with the Patriots, you know, you have Mike Vrabel, who ends his presser today, talking about Caleb Lomu taking over the left tackle duties for Will Campbell. I think, obviously, Will Campbell was a huge talking point for the Patriots last year as the year went on, especially as they got into the postseason and that offense started to decline. They went up against some really good defenses with some dominant pass rushers. I mean, They went up against some of the best pass rush teams in the league last year. So, and he got exposed, but he wasn't healthy this year around. Him getting his job taken over the weekend, it's kind of bizarre, right before a week one matchup against the defending Super Bowl champ. So curious to see what that looks like. But overall, I think New England is slightly better than they were, at least on paper, going into this year compared to last year. Now, the other big talking point is the fact that Travion Henderson has not been practicing the last few days. That could end up looming large for the Patriots if he's not going to be a part of that offense. He was a guy that was very explosive for them in his rookie year, even though it felt like Mike Vrabel didn't want to use him. No matter how many times Ramondre Stevenson fumbled the ball, he was out there. He was their guy. And as the year went on, they started to lean into Henderson a little more. But with him being hurt right now, that leaves his status for Wednesday's game up in the air. But this is a game that I'm still expecting Seattle to win. I still think they're the better team. They've been kind of that team that nobody's talking about because of what the Rams have been able to do this offseason. Everybody's kind of overlooking Seattle. I'm not. I still think that they can compete with that Rams team. I think the Rams are doing everything they're doing to try to beat Seattle. And look, they